0: three of those runners, three of those batters have reached base, a home run included, a run score. And he's still not out of this jam yet.
1: Throw to first, diving back in there is Wilson.
0: That's big for Cal Raleigh and the Mariners. Just, you know, any little glimmer of that offensive production that they're looking for him is just a step in the right direction for them.
1: Swinging a ground ball, shot through the left side, past the diving third baseman Paredes. Station to station here, Wilson to second. But the nine-hole hitter, the rookie Rodden, in just his third game, has got two walks and a base hit tonight.
0: He's been on all three times. That is the ultimate turning the lineup over to get to your big hitters, putting pressure on and having someone in scoring position. So doing his job really well. Weston Wilson has two walks as well. So six plate appearances for the 8-9 hitter. They've been on base five times.
1: So here Rodden is produced coming up from the minors. Top of the order, here's Donovan. Swinging an opposite field fly ball that's going to get out of play. So let me just, if you don't mind playing hypotheticals here with me, just for a moment. I know there's two outs. Let's say the Mariners win this series, right? They're squarely in and maybe putting something together with the way they played yesterday and today. Here's the 0-1. It's in there for a strike. Mariners fans have been clamoring for Cade Anderson, their pitching prospect, to get called up. Does that accelerate that, you think, for the Mariners?
0: It may well be. I mean, the circumstances could come. I mean, you know, you're sort of next in line.
1: 0-2 pitch. Fly ball down the left field line. It's tailing foul. Alvarez toward the line is going to run out of room. There's no room to work foul territory-wise, the last third of the left field line. So it's into the stands. And the count remains 0-2.
0: I mean, if you have whatever it is, 40 games left, 38 games left, I mean, it's everybody. You have to look at your whole organization as part of the big league team. Call someone up, send someone out, whatever you have to do. And, arms are going to be at a premium. You know, these pitchers are going to start getting tired. It's a lot of innings, and you're going to need fresh arms.
1: 0-2 pitch. In the dirt, good block by Diaz. Both runners stay put at first and second. Now, look, as you pointed out at the top, pitching hasn't been really a problem for the Mariners. I mean, they're very good. They lead the bigs in strikeout-to-walk ratio. Their ERA is healthy. That's the staff. So it's not like they need...
0: Well, it's not pitching in itself. Part of the problem is their defense. They don't defend.
1: Swinging an opposite field black ball. He's going to chase Alvarez back to the track. Backpedaling is there, and he makes the catch. So a home run by Raleigh, but two left on base. In the top of the sixth inning, two-run lead, though, for the visitors. Seattle 3, Houston 1. 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
6: I'm Ed Duncan. Week 1 of the NFL preseason is complete, but there is news off the field. According to the NFL Network's Ian Rappaport, Vikings safety and linebacker Jamal Adams has suffered a season-ending knee injury. He was carted off the field during yesterday's game against the Giants. Meanwhile, the Cowboys have signed veteran pass rusher Von Miller. Source tells ESPN it will be a one-year deal. According to ESPN's Adam Schefter, Cardinals rookie running back Jeremiah Love is dealing with a high ankle sprain. The team is hopeful he will be ready for the regular season. Baseball is mourning the death of Tommy John. The former pitcher passed away at the age of 83. John won 288 games as he pitched for 6 different teams and had a groundbreaking surgery he is named after. Out of baseball, where tonight it was the Mariners over the Astros 3-2. However, second place Texas could not take advantage.
7: First base side of the rubber comes to the plate in the pitch. That swung on, fly ball to right, field it well, going back for it. Nimmo at the track of the wall, it's gone! And the A's take a 4-2 lead.
6: That would be the final score. The call from Talk 650 KTSE as the A's defeat the Rangers. Texas still 2 games behind Houston in the American League West. The White Sox are 5.5 up in the AL Central. They finish off a sweep of the Tigers 7-5. And the Orioles now hold the final wild card spot in the American League. They topped the Rays 10-2. They won the first 3 games of that 4-game series. WNBA key game as the 4th place Fever beat the 5th place Dream in overtime 95-91. Caitlin Clark led the way with 26 points.
8: Hey, this is Rich Eisen. Coming up on Monday, we review the entire weekend of preseason action. And the 4-down series settles on the Philadelphia Eagles. That's Monday's Rich Eisen Show on Disney+, the ESPN app, and ESPN Radio.

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1: Rule number six of Wedding Crashers. Draw attention to yourself, but on your own terms. Not what Jaden Daniels is doing right now. He is certainly drawing attention to himself, and that's probably what upsets me most about this. It doesn't sound like it's on his own terms, sending a cease and desist letter to LSU. 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DJ Bien-Aimé, I'm Will Kunkel. DJ, I hate this because it sounds like it's other people in his camp making this decision for him versus him, and it's all bad. It's all bad to do this publicly because there's no win when a multimillionaire goes after something so petty like your name, image, likeness, even though it might be a savvy business move if you do it quietly.
2: I've never heard that saying before about a wedding. I've never heard that
1: saying. Draw attention to yourself, by all means, but do it on your own terms.
2: I've never heard that in reference to a wedding. But going to Jaden Daniels, and I don't think that it's quote-unquote other people pushing him. I think we forget sometimes that really successful athletes have massive egos. And, like, while...

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0: start of another week here on the show, here on the Fan, here out at Broncos training camp. We are back for our final week.
1: Final
0: few days of training camp. Broncos Park, powered by Common Spirit. And what do you know? We got our first Broncos Reaction Monday.
1: Yeah.
0: Got a game to react to. What'd you think?
1: Love it. Love it, man. I mean, it's go time, right? Now we're playing real football. See what they look like, you know, this year and start laying that foundation down for, you know, the regular season. But, you know, we've been watching a lot of practice. It's fun to watch a real football game finally. So that was awesome. Good job. A lot of guys stepped up and played well. You're on the road, too, you know, your first game. And to go out there and dominate the way that they dominated, you know, first step, check. I mean, great job.
0: Yeah, it was the Falcons. You know, they hail from the NFC South, Mark's division. That tells you all you need to know about that team.
1: Well, I mean,
0: they're one of Mark's go-to teams.
1: They are, but at the same time, you know, you're on the road and – you know, a lot of your backups are playing. How are they going to go out there and perform? And they did a great job. So, I mean, you gotta say, hey, two thumbs up on the first test of the season. Yep. And it's just regular, it's just preseason, right? It doesn't count. But you like to see your team go out there and play well, which they did. A lot of guys played well.
0: Yeah, we want to hear from you. It being a Bronco Reaction Monday, give us your impressions, your thoughts, your observations on the game, what you saw, what you liked. Was there anything you didn't like? Anything that concerned you at all? Let us know. RamosLaw.com, text line 303-713-1043. Also on the Denver Sports YouTube chat, presented by Schomp Honda. And away we go. Yeah, I think my just overall impression, if I just had to boil it down to one sentence, it's a good football team.
1: Yeah.
0: Broncos are a good football team. A
1: lot of depth.
0: Yep.
1: And, you know, that's what really shows up in preseason games whenever you're playing your backups a lot. And when they go out there and perform at a high level, I mean, that gives you confidence because you're going to need those guys in the regular season. A lot of those backups, you know, next thing you know, you look up in week 10 and you're going to need that guy to, you know, who's going to be starting. So it's good to see those guys get out there and play well. But, yeah, this football team is a well-rounded football team with a lot of depth.
0: Yeah, and not only the depth, but because you may need the depth, but I just, you know, just the idea that you have, you're constantly pushing, you know? You got young guys who want to play. Like, I'm watching, for example, a Jonah Ellis, who was just, I was all over the field. I mean, he just continued to flash play after play, rush after rush, and you know, I wrote down in my notes, I'm like, man, you got to find a way to get this guy on the football field as much as possible. And just the idea that, you know, he's there to push a Jonathan Cooper, push a Nick Benito, and just remind these veterans, hey, you know, you may be the starters, you may be the established guys, but we got a lot of young, hungry guys who want to play, and they're here to push.
1: Yeah, I mean, you know, Jonah Ellis, he's going to play a big role for this team this year. You know, he's going to be a big rotational guy. And we'll see if Jonathan Cooper gets suspended, what happens there. But, you know, you look at a guy like Ellis and you say, okay, you're going to see that guy on the field a lot making plays.
0: What do you think of the running backs?
1: Well, Jonah Coleman, man, I'm telling you, he looks like the real deal. So I like that running back room as a whole, right? You know, when you look at Dobbins now, and then you look at the addition of Coleman and then R.J. Harvey going into his second year. I mean, you talk about the wide receiver room, how much that room has improved, and then also now how much that running back room has improved. So, it's going to be interesting to see Coleman and see if they can keep him off the football field this year and how long. Because obviously it's going to be Dobbins, and you would think Harvey's going to be the next guy.

0: We're going to get to Stiddy.
1: And then Jahdae Barron, too.
0: Right.
1: Goes out there and gets a pick six. So yep.
2: Shut the hell up.
1: The Tribe of Hate, man, that wasn't a good Friday for them.
0: Well, I'm sure they'll find a way to spin it the way they like. So,
3: I will die on this hill.
0: Well, that's your hill, pal. That's your hill. Go for it, man.
3: We can go back and forth for another 4 minutes.
0: Nope. No need. I'm just going to leave it at that. I'm just going to leave it at that. All right.
4: Good.
0: Here comes the roller. I know you folks listening love to hear the sounds of work being done out here as they get ready for practice today. It's kind of a, isn't it, as players, you know, you're still in training camp, but once you've played that first preseason game, isn't it a little harder to come out and summon up the same kind of training camp intensity that maybe you had the last 2 weeks?
1: Yeah, it gets to be a, the same stuff, rinse and repeat, and now you're just looking forward to the regular season. Like, get here. How much longer to the regular season, right? So, that's about where we're at right now. You've already played one preseason game, and now you're out here again, and it kind of is the same old, and it does get a little bit stale.
0: Yesterday, I've got to give a shout-out. This is a good shout-out.
1: Okay.
0: Siltahar Motors.
1: Oh, yeah.
0: How was it? Our friends at Siltahar Motors, they had their foundation golf tournament, annual, and played with Zach Bye. It was the first time I've been with him since last year at the Siltahar tournament.
1: How did Zach play?
0: He's getting better.
1: All right, because he was bragging.
0: He's getting better.
1: He took lessons, and he was kind of bragging about, you know.
0: I don't know if he should be bragging about anything. Yeah. Let's just leave it that I'm seeing improvement.
1: He's heading in the right direction.
0: He's heading in the right direction.
1: Okay.
5: Explain yourself.
0: Well, nothing brag-worthy yet.
1: Right. So, was it a
0: scramble? It was a scramble.
1: And y'all were on the same team?
0: Yeah, along with Zach.
1: That couldn't have been a good team.
0: It was...
1: Couldn't have been a good team. Y'all didn't play very well.
0: Chad Andrus. Lodo Chad was out there. Chad played well.
1: Yeah, he's a good golfer.
0: And then one of our sales guys, Paul, he plays once a year, too. So, no, we were not a threat. We didn't finish last. We were tucked there comfortably in the mediocre middle.
1: Yeah.
0: But we had a great time. Great time. Great weather. No rain to worry about after what a wild weekend it was. Boy.
1: Wow.
0: You get some crazy stuff down in the rock?
1: Yes. Yes. So.
0: Do you see those pictures of like the, it was like icebergs with all the hail and the water? They had dump trucks, plow trucks pushing giant bits of hail away. They look like they were, they look like.
1: What?
0: I'm not joking. Google it. GTS, man. Google it. It was look like floating icebergs. Iceberg! Dead ahead!
1: Science. Floating icebergs.
0: It looked like it.
1: Where was this at?
0: This was like downtown.
1: Wow. Okay.
0: Meridian, over by Meridian. Yeah.
1: Wow.
0: Meridian was the place that got hammered a lot. So, anyway, we got a lot to react to.
1: We need the rain. That's good.
0: It was awesome.
1: Rain is good.
0: But it was some serious stuff was coming down. But, yeah, Zach's getting better. I don't want to hear it. You shouldn't be bragging.
1: Right. No brag. Not. Okay.
0: Okay.
1: I'm glad that he is. He's improving.
0: It's improving. It is improving. All right. We are off and rolling. Want to hear from you on a Broncos reaction Monday. Yeah, we'll hear more about the Sean Payton and Jared Stidham thought of Jonah Coleman and R.J. Harvey. That's coming up next.
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0: Well, the business of a training camp is not done yet, as the Broncos will be back out here today. It's Packers week. They get the Packers later on, home for this preseason game.
1: I think it would feel a little bit different if we had a joint practice.
0: I agree with
1: you. Like we've done in the past.
0: I agree with you.
1: Something like that to look forward to this week.
0: I agree with you.
1: But they're not doing the joint practices this year.
0: Nope. So we will evaluate, of course, what goes on out here today. But it being a Bronco Reaction Monday, we got a preseason game to react to. And already getting a lot of observations from a lot of you. First of all, though, I got to give a shout-out to one of our loyal viewers on our Denver Sports YouTube chat presented by Champ Honda. This is from Rand and Britt. Good morning, guys. I'm on a plane coming back to Denver. It is my 7th anniversary. Can I get a shout-out to my beautiful goddess wife, Britta? Trucker Randy in Parker.
1: All right, shout-out. Right. Happy anniversary.
0: Shout-out. Yeah, happy 7-year anniversary.
1: See, now you're starting to use shout-out.
0: I agree.
1: In the right context.
0: Yep, I agree. Okay? Yeah.
1: So you're doing. You're, I like you know. That.
0: Shout out to anybody who had an accident this weekend.
1: Right.
0: That's, you know, hope you feel. No, not the way it's done.
1: No,
0: the way it's done. Okay, I got you. I got you.
1: That's not a shout out.
0: Jason Bonney, one of our regulars, said Jonah Coleman is the real deal. And let's talk about that running game. Boy, if you are – boy, Mark had to enjoy it, right? 39 carries for 162 yards, 4.2 yards per carry. They threw the ball. Only 29 times, 39 runs. So you got the running game established. Sean Payton was happy with that part of the game.
23: I was pleased with that. And look, I thought the runners played well, and I thought we blocked them pretty well. And you know, it's a kind of a heavy front. They'll play some base, like we'll see. But I thought the all those guys. You know, I know we had one fumble, but those guys ran hard.
0: Yeah, how about Sean specifically, Jonah Coleman? Sean?
23: Just what we've been seeing, right? And then you see enough of it, and you're like, all right. When you stop needing to, and look, he's had a good camp, and I liked his balance coming out of some of the you know, tackles. And so I thought overall that group had a good night.
0: Yeah, and Jared Stidham working with Jonah Coleman and R.J. Harvey had a good view of what those guys were doing.
24: He was toting the rock. I mean, obviously those guys up front did a great job of giving him some lanes, and then once he got through that first second line, I mean, he was rolling. And so it was good to see, you know, a young back like him kind of take all the coaching that's been, you know, put on him this offseason, and see him, you know, in live action. It was really good to see.
0: I like the way they just ran hard. You know, there was even Harvey, you know, there was After a rookie season in which we saw too often him try to take the ball out to the outside and just try to beat his guy around the corner, which you're not going to be doing in the NFL like he did in college, and he needed to show more about being able to run up inside the tackles. I thought he just ran hard, straight ahead. Coleman, I mean, that's what he is. That's who he is. And I was very impressed. I thought every running back that was in there, I thought when Tyler Bidet was in there, he was running hard. So maybe a little bit, maybe the message is getting through these running backs. Hey, just plant the foot in the ground, run downhill, run straight ahead, and get those 2 or 3 yard gains that are going to pay off down the road.
1: It will eventually pay off for you. No. And that, I mean, that's who Jonah Coleman is, right? I mean, he's a downhill physical running back. So that's his style. I love it. I like this running back room. If they stay healthy, that's going to be a really good group this year. And then you think about taking the pressure off of Bo Nix.
0: Yeah.
1: You know, if this running game improves and gets better, and now all of a sudden, you know, you're going to take pressure off of Bo Nix and the passing game.
0: Right. He had one run. There was a 7-yard run he had on the Broncos' third possession. They were around midfield, and it was one of those where everything was flowing right. He took the handoff. He ran right for a step, and then he planted that leg and then reversed field and went the other way and gained 7 yards. And the thing about Coleman that I like is that, and maybe this is why he dropped to the fourth round. You know, he's certainly not big, okay?
1: He's thick.
0: He's thick.
1: But he's not Mike Evans thick.
0: He's Mike Evans thick. You know, he's got that bubble. He's got the bubble. And but you know, because he's not a real burner, maybe that's one of the reasons why he dropped. But think about it. This is a guy who throughout his entire college career didn't have that speed to just think I'm gonna outrun everybody to the outside. So he learned during all those carries in college the art of running, you know, inside and keeping it simple, stupid, when you run the football. And I don't, you know, hey, it's one preseason game, but he delivered the goods as advertised.
1: Yeah, no, he's a downhill physical back. That's who he is. So, you know, his style is physical. And so that, I mean, those types of running backs, you know, he doesn't have to adjust to the NFL game.
0: Right.
1: He's going downhill. He's not trying to bounce to the outside and outrun guys. His style is in between the tackles. So I think he's going to be a perfect fit for that running back room. And, again, Mike, I don't know. It's going to be
0: yeah, how do you find a role?
1: Right. Yeah, what is his role going to be this year, and how do you keep him off the field? We'll see what it looks like. But I think he's going to be a great addition. He's going to help the Broncos win a lot of football games.
0: Well, I mean, does he give you the luxury of pacing J.K. Dobbins? Meaning that you can go into the season with the idea that, you know, hey, we can have J.K. Dobbins on a pitch count. You know, instead of looking to try to run him, I don't know, 15, 17 times per game, you know, maybe it's 12 to 15.
1: Yeah. The only problem, Mike, is, you know, those running backs, they need to get into the rhythm, the flow of the football game. So it's almost like you're doing more harm than good by limiting their carries, right? I mean, those guys got to get in the flow of the football game. So I think Dobbins, you're just going to, hey, if he gets hurt, he gets hurt. You know, you're not trying to go in there with some kind of plan and, you know, let's only give him the ball 8 times because we're scared he might get hurt.
0: But it's not, but I'm not. Normally I would, up until watching Coleman run, I might have said it that way. Like, hey, let's try to keep him fresh. Let's try to put him in a, you know, kind of a regular season version of bubble wrap where we're monitoring his carries just to try to protect him. I don't know. I think this is a twofold type thing where you reduce his workload a little bit. You keep him fresh. You try to reduce some of the odds of, hey, maybe that's that next carry that he gets hurt on. Maybe you eliminate that carry because you have somebody in Coleman you really want to watch.
1: Well, I mean, we'll see. We'll see if they have that type of plan for Dobbins or not. I think you're just going to go into the season and say, hey, you know what? J.K. Dobbins here. And you just hope that he doesn't get hurt. But, you know, I don't think you want to go into the regular season and live in your fears about J.K. Dobbins getting hurt. If he gets hurt, he gets hurt.
0: Coming up next, what did you think, Stoke, of the Broncos offense under Davis Webb? How did it look different? How did it look the same? Your thoughts on that. More observations from all you great 6 a.m. listeners coming up next.
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0: On this first Bronco Reaction Monday of many this season, a lot coming in, a lot of good, positive observations, impressions of what the Broncos did in the preseason opener on Friday in Atlanta. Here is Pablo and Parker on the RumbleSlot.com text line. My reaction, thank you, Davis Webb. The fact that I didn't see 30 screen passes and Stiddy was able to open it up was a breath of fresh air. Joe from Denver, they looked organized. And finally, this one, Brandon in Erie. Stiddy looks so much more comfortable in Webb's system. If Stiddy for the city happens again, I'm less worried about him. All right, what'd you think of the operation, the offense, the new looks, if
1: loved
0: any?
1: It. Yeah.
0: What'd you see? What'd you like?
1: I mean, you know, you see the different things they're doing. Maybe be a little bit more aggressive, right? We might be seeing the ball down the field a little bit more this year. I like the things that they're doing in the run game with the motions and trying to get to the wide receiver in a position to block, you know, the safety. And so overall, yeah, I mean, it's just a preseason game, but first step, man, I really did. I like that you saw them, you know, going down the football field there to Cortland Sutton, getting down to the one-yard line. So, hey. It's, again, it's a preseason game, but first test, Davis Webb, back, you know, you didn't have your quarterback. You know, we didn't have Bo. I'm looking forward to watching it this week, and Bo will play this week, Sean said. So, but first test, hey, they passed.
0: Yeah, and, you know, it wasn't like it was just, you know, all this, like, running around, motion, eye candy, all these bells and whistles. It was, in many respects, it was as basic as you can get. Like, they were under center far more than they were in the shotgun. I tracked the snaps.
1: What was
0: Stiddy
1: it?
0: Stiddy was there. 19 snaps under center, 14 in shotgun.
1: You just don't see that a lot anymore.
0: No. You had a fullback out there, our guy Prentice. A number of snaps, they came out with Stiddy under center in a power eye, you know, with the fullback and the tailback. So, there was just a lot of, like, lineup. Let's win at the line of scrimmage, and the offensive line gave some really, really good clean pockets, and, you know, Stidham had a really good game. All right, Sean Payton, this is the guy, Davis Webb, you anointed, you gave up the play calling. First impressions for Davis Webb, Sean.
23: We're not thinking that. Meaning he's thinking of having his best night tonight.
10: Really? So you're not worried?
23: No. Because that he's thinking of having his best night tonight. And that's how I would approach it the same way. Like, you know, and I think all the self-scout and the opponent stuff and then what they're doing defensively, how they play defense is a little different. So, yeah, we're not thinking that far ahead. Good question. But I think he's thinking about, like, man, getting that confidence going with the group and the run game and the play action.
1: So he was talking about they're not looking forward to Kansas City right now, right?
0: Right.
1: I mean, they're just worried about right now. And obviously Kansas City's a long ways away still. You still got a couple preseason games. As an offense and Davis Webb, you're just trying to get better, right? And it was a good first step, though.
0: Jerry Stidham, what'd you think?
11: He's been great. I can't speak highly enough of, you know, Davis and everything that he's meant to me, you know, since coming here, and but also the room, and just seeing him kind of grow into this, new role that he's got. I mean, he's going to be really, really good for a really long time.
0: You know, the other thing that stood out to me, plays were coming in quickly, breaking the huddle quickly, getting up to the line of scrimmage. I can only think of maybe one or two times where they snapped the ball with less than 5 seconds left on the play clock. Most of the time, they were coming up, and there was still, you know, 12, 18 seconds when they were up to the line of scrimmage, 12, 15 seconds still left when they were snapping the ball. So the efficiency of the offense seemed to be a lot smoother.
1: Yeah, and you can tell that's been a point of emphasis here during training camp. You know, when they're out here at practice, I mean, they are getting in and out of the huddle quickly, getting to the line of scrimmage, getting ready to go. And, you know, the order of operations, that has been impressive. But you can tell it's been a point of emphasis during training camp, and they did a good job with it during the game. But, you know, the quicker you get to the line of scrimmage, when you do have motions and shifts and you can let your quarterback be able to see what the defense is playing, the better off you are offensively.
0: But it never seemed rushed, right? It wasn't like they were hurrying to the line of scrimmage. It was just a nice flow. They were coming up, breaking the huddle, and, you know, getting up there to the line of scrimmage, and it was a very relaxed operation than compared to what we've seen in the past. Now, how much of that is what? What I mean, what is that? Is the play calling, the plays less complex the way that you spit them out?
1: I don't think so.
0: Less personnel packages coming in and out? I mean, it was noticeable, so why?
1: Well, I mean, we'll see what it looks like moving forward. But, you know, I mean, that was one of my things that I didn't really love that the Broncos offense was doing, was they did. They had way too many personnel groups coming in and out of the lineup during the regular season the last few years. So I didn't like that. I didn't think that helped Bo Nix out. I didn't think it helped this offense out. So that slows things down. And so now we'll see. We'll see what Davis Webb's approach is, if he's going to be doing that or not. But, you know, getting the play in quickly, getting the personnel groups on the football field quickly, getting to the line of scrimmage and getting going. I mean, obviously that's going to help the offense out. But, yes, it looked a lot different.
0: And, by the way, by my recollection, correct me if I'm wrong, I did not see a screen pass like the screens that we had saw so much of last year until late in the second quarter when they were facing a 3rd and 19. They tried to throw one of those quick screens out to the left, and it got blown up for a
1: one-yard game. Well,
0: but
1: as far as screens,
0: that's the only one I can remember.
1: Right.
0: Now,
1: I
0: you were running the ball well, right?
1: Yes.
0: So, you know, maybe Sean's argument would be, well, we ran so many screens last year because we struggled running the football. I would think that he would probably prefer to run the football than throwing screens. So, I mean, they ran 39 times for 162 yards. They were running the ball effectively. Hopefully, you keep that up, less screens.
1: There you go.
0: I only counted one screen in the first while the starters were out there.
1: Yeah, but you will see screens.
0: I know.
1: We will see screens.
0: As long as we don't see, you know, 12 of them during the course of a game. I'll take a couple. Let's just limit it to just a couple. How about that? All right. It is a Bronco Reaction Monday. We'll give you a chance. We'll open up the text line, the RamosLaw.com text line, 303-713-1043. Also, the Denver Sports YouTube chat, Broncos Country. What did you see that you liked in the first preseason game? And Von Miller has a new home. We'll tell you where next.
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0: 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Another week, our final week out here of Broncos training camp. Second preseason game coming up later this week against the Green Bay Packers here at home. But today, Bronco Reaction Monday, looking back on the performance Friday night against the Atlanta Falcons, an impressive-looking win, pretty dominant performance by the Broncos, especially their starters, getting you a chance to weigh in. RamosLaw.com text line, 303-713-1043. How about Evan Engram picking up a linebacker for a solid block that led to a Jonah Coleman first down? I like to keep a running, you know, taking notes while the course of the game. And when Engram caught that from their own 6-yard line, they just had a legal downfield penalty. So it was a first and 15, and they're at their own 6. Stidham in a shotgun, drops back, and hits Engram down the seam for a 24-yard gain. And I wrote in my notes, that's the play. Seam ripper.
1: Yeah.
0: That's when I was guzzling from the fire hose that was Evan Engram's going to be the Joker last year. That was what I had in mind. And so give me more of that.
1: Yeah, it's going to be interesting to see what it looks like this year from the tight end position. We haven't seen a lot here at training camp that gives you a lot of optimism that it's going to be a lot better than what we've seen in the past. But you know what? That was a nice play. And it's going to be interesting to see if the tight end does get more involved this year. And if Bo is looking towards Engram, Trout, maybe a little Joe Lee. But that was nice to see.
0: Another one here. I thought R.J. Harvey looked a lot better, more decisive. He talked during minicamp about how during the offseason he really studied a lot of running backs, you know, and I give him a lot of credit because I think he understood. He heard the criticism, saw it himself on tape. You know, I got to be a better inside runner. And so he put the work in, he studied, and at least for the first impressions, opening night, preseason, he looked a lot more decisive when it came to running up inside the tackles.
1: Yeah, I think just being more comfortable with the NFL game, the offense, and knowing what you have to do at this level as a running back. And, you know, I think a lot of people think the running back position, you know, you go from college to NFL, there's not much of a learning curve there. You run the ball, right? Break tackles, and that's what you do. There's not a whole lot of thinking there, but I think for a guy like Harvey who got away, I think, with being able to bounce the ball to the outside, using his speed in college, that just wasn't the case last year. So you have to be more comfortable with just sometimes, you know, between the tackles, putting your head down and getting those 2 or 3 yards.
0: Always enjoy watching on our Denver Sports YouTube chat presented by Sean Ponda. I love it when the viewers go back and forth against each other. Here's Rosewood 393. Not being a Debbie Downer, but need to at least acknowledge how bad the Falcons are. Kudos to the Broncos for executing and beating a team they were supposed to beat. Tua is washed. But Jason Bonney came back and fought back and pushed back. You play how you practice. Preseason or not, the execution was superb. Good starting point unless you are just a pessimist. After last year watching them barely get past the Raiders 10-7, after watching them barely get past the Jets 13-11, you're not going to hear me at all during the season if they beat a bad team and beat them soundly say, whoa, you know, how much can we take out of it because of the competition? I think you can take a lot out of it if you can go out and beat soundly the teams you're supposed to beat. And that's what they did the other night.
1: Yeah, I mean, there's a lot of bad football teams in the NFL. Go out there and take care of your business. Play good football. And that's what the Broncos were able to do. So that's what you're supposed to do against bad football teams. I love it.
0: From Chris 289er, all I have is 4 words. Stiddy for the city. Oh, Stiddy back in Broncos country's
1: right.
0: Good graces?
1: I mean,
2: Jared Stidham.
1: You look, I think he was put in a real tough situation last year, obviously. So Hey, I don't know how Broncos. Aren't you the spokesperson for Broncos country?
0: I am.
1: So, I mean,
0: I would. I think that that was encouraging, but I think the jury's still. I think Broncos country still needs a whole lot more.
1: Well, of course.
0: Convincing when it comes to Stitty.
1: I think a lot of people were upset, but he was put in a tough situation. So I can't wait to see what the Tribe of Hate says at 10 o'clock today.
0: Watch. They'll go crazy with optimism and talking up all the great things that happened during the game on Friday. The moment they have to talk about Stitty, they'll be like, well, it was just a preseason game.
1: Yeah.
0: Just a preseason game.
1: Yeah.
0: Let's not get too excited. Just a preseason game. Von Miller has a new home, and can't wait for that introductory press conference with Von when he says, it's always been my dream to play for the Cowboys. Being from Texas, it's always been my dream.
3: I've been thinking about it a lot, Michelle.
0: Von Miller signing on with the Cowboys. Not a bad fit for him, huh?
1: No, I think it's great. Obviously, you know, he's from Texas, played at Texas A&M, so good for Von. Still doing it. So we'll see what it looks like. See how much he has left in the tank. How old is Von right now? 36, 37?
0: He'll be 30. This is age 37 season
1: okay.
0: Coming up.
1: All right. Wow. Still going.
0: But he had 9 sacks last year.
1: Yeah.
0: You know? But think about this. So what? This is 21, 22, 23, 24, 25, 26. So in the last 6 years, this will be his 1, 2, 3, 4, 5th team.
1: Wow.
0: Broncos, Rams, Buffalo, Washington, now Dallas. And it would seem at this stage of his career, for as long as he wants to continue to play, it might just be every year he goes somewhere different. You know,
1: yeah,
0: mercenary, I mean, for hire.
1: Yeah, that's
0: nothing wrong with that.
1: No, I mean that's what I was doing. You know, late in my career, you know it's hard because you know these teams are looking for young guys, cheaper guys.
0: Yep.
1: But so that's kind of what you have to do most of the time.
0: Well, we wish him the best of luck, and Von Miller still ticking. At age 37. Mark joins us. Get his impressions. 39 carries for 162 yards.
1: Ooh.
0: 4.2 yards per carry. A couple of those two-yard runs that pay dividends later on. Probably won't be able to wipe the smile off his face for the next 3 hours. He joins us next.
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0: What a gorgeous, gorgeous Monday morning after a wild weekend of weather, depending on where you may have been hanging out this weekend. We welcome you to Broncos Park, powered by Common Spirit, as we're down to the last few days of our coverage out here at training camp, but we are not really looking ahead so much to today's practice as looking back on Friday's preseason opener. And it's, I'll get all the qualifiers out there. It's just the preseason. It's not that good of an Atlanta team. But, guys, I thought they checked pretty much every box you wanted them to check going into this game when we, excuse me, when we talked about the things we wanted to see. And then when you look at the dominance at times that they exhibited, hey, I just came away, it's one game, but that's all we have to go on right now. They look like, Mark Schlereth, a pretty good football team.
19: Yeah, not only, I mean, not only a good football team, great depth, but physically, they came out, like, the difference in attitude. And before you just say, hey, man, Atlanta is not very good, Atlanta is the most talented team in that division by far. And last year, or last season, Atlanta set the all-time sacks record for their franchise. So they can rush the passer, they can play, they've got talent, and we walked out there as a football team and absolutely bludgeoned them. And I was so happy because I was thinking about you two clowns when they lined up.
0: You and me?
19: In, oh. Yes, you two clowns.
20: 2 minutes in.
19: Yeah,
20: that
19: you two
20: take
19: clowns.
20: Long.
19: No, it's not going to take long.
0: I know where this is going.
19: You two. When they just lined up in their first two drives in 21 personnel, fullbacks, and they lined up in 12 personnel, and they just said, we're going to bludgeon you fools, third down and one, hand it to the fullback. I'm telling you, there were a couple of double teams between Quinn Miners and McGlinchey that made me want to put a tie on the doorknob. That I was like, holy moly. I mean, you want to talk about ass-whooping. It was fun for me. It was fun stuff to watch. And then I thought Stiddy was great. They did a great job of finding the one-on-ones, the long pass to Cortland Sutton to set him up on their first touchdown. They just get quarters. They get into 2x2. They tie up both safeties. And, you know, you've got outside leverage by the corner, and Stiddy just puts a ball up there that says, hey, man, it's not a dime piece. It's just put it up there because I know I've got one-on-one and I've got leverage with my 6'3" wide receiver. Let him go get it. But it was, for me, the neck up, the decision, understanding what the defense was, and then executing the play. They did it all night long, and I was thoroughly impressed.
20: Yeah, no, nice start for Stidham. Obviously, we remember the last game. The AFC Championship game didn't go well. But nice job by him getting a chance to go out there and get a start and make a few plays. And that running game, though, you know, that to me, when you see that and you think about, okay, how can that and how will that help Bo Nix out this year? Having some kind of consistent run game would be huge for this offense and huge for Bo Nix.
0: You had to like, Mark, the idea that after all the wondering about what would a Davis Webb offense look like, they came out and I charted of their first 33 snaps, 19 under center, 14 in shotgun. You've always been preaching the idea of be under center more. They had the fullback. They had some classic I formations. They had a couple offset I formations with the fullback out there. I mean, there was some movement, but for the most part, things were pretty, you know, they got up to the line of scrimmage and they remained pretty static. They just kind of just lined up and said, here we go.
19: Right.
0: And they just beat the guy across from them, and you saw the results.
19: Yeah, it's going to be interesting.
0: Kind of basic and old school.
19: Right. It's going to be, you know, it reminds me of 90s football, but it's going to be really interesting to see what next week holds. Because if this week was, we're going to line up and show you that physically we're going to bludgeon you guys, and we're going to line up in heavy formations early and just beat the snot out of you. If that was the case, you know, and that was the game plan going in, it'll be interesting to see what kind of adjustments they make, you know, week two against the Green Bay Packers. Is it the same? Is

0: Yeah.
1: Chris in it for the week. Yeah. He always gets uncomfortable when we talk about this stuff.
0: Oh, I know. There's certain things he doesn't like. Like movie quotes, you could see him tighten up.
2: Yeah.
0: And then when we talk about poop.
2: Yeah.
1: By the way, you came up on the golf course yesterday. So we're doing the Siltahar Foundation Golf Tournament. Annual. We go out there and do that. And Zach was playing. Lodo Chad Andrus was playing with us. And
3: I thought Phil too.
1: Phil couldn't make it. Phil had to tap out.
3: Pulled a Mike Evans and no-showed.
1: No, he let me know.
3: Oh,
1: I just no-showed.
3: Right. Okay.
0: Did Phil, he call you at 4 a.m. to say, "Hey, as you can hear, I'm not feeling too well, and
4: wondering if you could bail me out again."
1: No, he gave me plenty of heads up.
0: Okay.
1: Good. So I went to the bullpen. Lodo Chad came in, but we were at somebody. I think Chad asked Zach. What is Stokely a scratch golfer? I chuckled when I heard that, and then Zach said, "No, he's about a 7 or an 8 or something like that." And then Zach said, "You'd think he'd be better with all the golf he plays."
3: Yeah, no, I should be better. I should be better, but I played some good golf this weekend though.
5: That's established.
1: That's all you're gonna say, huh?
3: Yeah. What do you want me to say?
1: Well,
3: I mean, I should be better. I told you that.
1: You don't want to take any shots at
5: Zach? He can't be that guy.
3: No, I mean, Zach's awful. I mean,
1: he got better. He's getting better.
3: Okay. Well, that's good.
1: You know, he's still got. You know, that's still should be. He's so long. He should be piping it. You know, but he's getting better.
3: I like hearing that.
1: I hadn't seen him in a year, and so he is getting better. So
3: I like to hear that.
1: All right. All right. We have a lot to react to. It is a Bronco Reaction Monday. Want to hear from you. RamosLaw.com text line. 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You can weigh in there. Tight Knit Fraternity group on the chat there. So join that group. Up next, did Jarrett Stidham play well enough to maybe get some of his critics, like the Tribe of Hate, off his back for a little bit? That's next.
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0: Live from Broncos Park, powered by Common Spirit, as we are out here for another week of Broncos training camp. And then later this week, the second preseason game hosting the Green Bay Packers. No joint practice this week. This would have been what we would have figured to be the ideal week for a joint practice, but that will not be happening. We did get to see the Broncos opening night first preseason game, and it was a good one. Dominant performance, beating Atlanta 27-7. And guys wondering how Jarrett Stidham would react or perhaps carry around what happened in that AFC Championship game. He clearly not defeated by it. not bummed out by it. He came out and played loose, played confidently, played with a certain amount of swagger. He was slinging around on Friday night. At one point, he was 5 of 6 for 99 yards. He threw that touchdown on a nice play there where he was able to get away from pressure and moving right, throwing off his back foot, was able to find Jaleel McLaughlin for the touchdown. At one point, guys, after the Broncos had had just 4 possessions, they were outgaining Atlanta 217-34. So at that point, it was a 17-0 lead. So when you want to talk about the idea of, you know, what did it look like with our starters out there, their starters out there, well, what it looked like, Stoke, and the

0: It's Training Camp 2026, Unfinished Business. 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
19: All right, we're back. We're back.
20: Yes.
19: Give me your best, Vance Joseph. We're back.
20: Yeah, had some technical difficulties out here that affected the entire complex out here. All the Wi-Fi went down, affected everybody out here. So
21: we're back.
20: Rock and Roll Brian was scrambling furiously.
21: Yes, he was.
20: And I can't help but wonder what I just witnessed firsthand is basically what happens to you every Friday when you're on the road trying to get powered up to do a remote broadcast for us from, let's say, Jacksonville.
2: Yeah, yeah. When Brian said, I found it, it's tethered. I was like, yes, I know that word, tethered. Yeah, it is, you know, when technology works, it is awesome.
20: It's awesome.
2: When technology doesn't work, I will drop a couple of F-bombs and throw something.
20: Yeah.
2: You know?
20: Yeah.
2: Yeah, it's just how it works.
20: Rock and Roll Brian's a professional, but I can only imagine when you would have issues, scrambling, and Johnny Whiplash is patiently trying to talk you through it.
2: Right.
20: And you're like, but it won't go on.
2: Yeah, yeah, exactly. it just drives me nuts, but I'm glad to be back.
20: Yeah.
2: I'm glad to be back.
20: Well, Stoke had to run to the bathroom. It's too bad, by the way, that
2: I can't wait to get the rundown on the facilities over there. Waste management just cleaned that thing out. So I'm assuming Stoke might be the first guy to christen it.
20: He might be. But boy, it's too bad too, because we didn't know how long we were off. And Stoke, man,
2: it was the best.
20: What do you think?
2: The summer of Stokely has been, he's off, then he's on, then he's off, then he's on. So I thought he had one of his best, most salient kind of points about the Broncos and about the quarterback situation, and then we were off. And you know what? You bring that back, though, as we talk about the battle for number two, I thought Ellinger played well.
20: Yeah.
2: And I will say this. You know, we were talking about the potential of Taysom Hill as a signee. Ellinger can do some of that stuff. Like, Ellinger is athletic.
20: You're going to line him up at fullback?
2: No. I'm talking about quarterback run stuff and all that kind of stuff. As we saw him, get out to the edge on a couple of sweeps and some other things, he's incredibly athletic. Mm-hmm. So he gives you an added dimension that – makes a defense have to prepare for that stuff. So anyhow, I still think Stiddy is the guy, but I was impressed with what Ellinger did as well.
20: So the way that Stiddy played, and we know he's always been a Sean guy. He was one of Sean's first hires here. One of the first free agent signings was Jarrett Stidham. He certainly pumped up Stidham into the AFC Championship game. So that performance was very good by Jarrett Stidham. Did that clinch the backup quarterback job for him?
2: No, I don't think it clinched it. I think it gives him a leg up. But, I mean, first and foremost, if you watch the protection, I mean, that was clinic. What the Broncos did up front, don't rest on your laurels, boys, because I will rip you. But what you did up front was flipping awesome. And so from a protection standpoint, right from the first pass, where they just run comeback to Pat Bryant. And that protection was, you could have set up a campfire back there. It was unreal. He set up, Pat Bryant runs the corner off, bam, puts his foot in the ground, comes back down the stem, and Stiddy just absolutely lets it eat. They get a tailback out in the flat, to hold the flat defender. But it was beautifully executed. The throw to Cortland Sutton had great protection on that. Like I talked about earlier, outside leverage,

0: Earth, a pretty good football team.
1: Yeah, not only a good football team, great depth, but physically they came out like the difference in attitude. And before you just say, hey, man, Atlanta is not very good, Atlanta is the most talented team in that division by far. And last year or last season, Atlanta set the all-time sacks record for their franchise. So they can rush the passer, they can play, they've got talent, and we walked out there as a football team and absolutely bludgeoned them. And I was so happy because I was thinking about you two clowns when they lined up.
2: You and me?
1: Yes, you two clowns.
3: 2 minutes in.
1: Yeah,
2: that
1: you
2: didn't
1: two
2: take
1: clowns.
2: Long.
1: No, it's not going to take long.
2: I know where this is going.
1: You two. When they just lined up in their first two drives in 21 personnel, fullbacks, and they lined up in 12 personnel, and they just said, we're going to bludgeon you fools, third down and one, hand it to the fullback. I'm telling you, there were a couple of double teams between Quinn Miners and McGlinchey that made me want to put a tie on the doorknob. That I was like, holy Moses. I mean, you want to talk about ass-whooping. It was fun for me. It was fun stuff to watch. And then I thought Stiddy was great. They did a great job of finding the one-on-ones, the long pass to Cortland Sutton to set him up on their first touchdown. They just get quarters. They get into 2x2. They tie up both safeties, and you know, you got outside leverage by the corner, and Stiddy just puts a ball up there that says, hey man, it's not a dime piece. It's just put it up there because I know I've got one-on-one and I've got leverage with my 6'3" wide receiver. Let him go get it. But it was, for me, the neck up, the decision, understanding what the defense was, and then executing the play. They did it all night long, and I was thoroughly impressed.
3: Yeah, no, nice start for Stidham. Obviously, we remember the last game, the AFC Championship game didn't go well. But nice job by him getting a chance to go out there and get a start and make a few plays. And that running game, though, you know, that to me, when you see that and you think about, okay, how can that and how will that help Bo Nix out this year? Having some kind of consistent run game would be huge for this offense and huge for Bo Nix.
2: You had to like, Mark, the idea that after all the wondering about what would a Davis Webb offense look like, They came out, and I charted of their first 33 snaps, 19 under center, 14 in shotgun. You've always been preaching the idea of be under center more. They had the fullback. They had some classic I formations. They had a couple offset I formations with the fullback out there. I mean, there was some movement, but for the most part, things were pretty, you know, they got up to the line of scrimmage, and they remain pretty static. They just kind of just lined up and said, here we go.
1: Right.
2: And they just beat the guy across from them, and you saw the results.
1: Yeah, it's going to be interesting.
0: Kind of basic and old.
2: Yeah, as we roll on here from Broncos Park, powered by Common Spirit, let's just keep that conversation going here, guys, when it comes to Jared Stidham and what we saw from him. And let's face it, it was an off season that was dominated by and it was fueled by the Tribe of Hate, but it wasn't just them. There were a lot of people down on Jared Stidham. And the idea maybe that, hey, time to move on. Let's get a change of scenery, change of backup quarterback scenery just for the sake of change. And Stidham was asked about it after the game. You know, if he heard the talk during the offseason about Broncos country perhaps being a little down on him.
4: Yeah, look, I think, I feel like one of the things I try to hang my hat on is just kind of putting my nose down and just working. And obviously it didn't go our way in the championship game, but it's football. And so there's gotta be a winner. There's gotta be a loser. And you know, if you get knocked down, you gotta get right back up and get right back to work. And that's what it was, you know, the entire off season. So just really proud of the group of guys today, just coming back out, you know, finally getting to go against somebody else, you know, and doing a really good job.
2: He heard the talk, Stoke. I mean, there's just no way he wasn't aware of what people was saying about him.
3: Of course. So, you know, you go out there and you play a good football game. You execute at a high level. You score some points. I mean, that's what you want to do in a preseason game, right? And especially for a guy like him who he didn't have a start in a couple years, and next thing you know, he's starting the AFC Championship game. That's not an ideal situation. So good job by him bouncing back and having a good, solid game, you know, being able to go back out there with the first group and play the way that he played. I think that was awesome.
2: I think one thing about a quarterback position, you got to wear it. There are plenty of other things that didn't go right. And you can, you know, if you're petty or you're immature, you can point the fingers at the other things that didn't go right. Just wear it. Go back to work. And your teammates respect you for that. Everybody in that building knows all the things that went wrong in that AFC Championship game that weren't Stidham's fault. But the easiest thing in the world to do is see that one play on the screen where there were breakdowns all over the place, as Stokely's talked about a bunch. And, you know, bottom line is he's the one that has to wear that. And so good for him. And then to come out here, and it's just a preseason game. I get it.
5: Right.
2: It's just a preseason game. But it's the only thing you get to do that measures you. And he was measured, and he played really well.
5: Yeah, he did. He never looked tentative. He looked confident. And when he had a chance to throw it, he was slinging it. So good for him. Sean Payton, how'd you feel about the way your guy Stiddy played?
6: He's been great, and it wasn't just a disappointment for him. You know, I was disappointed myself. Like, you know, when you lose a game like that and you go back and look at it closely, the margins in that game, you know, yeah. And so he's been, look, one of his strengths is his resiliency, and I think, you know, he's got a little bit of that it factor that he can – come in, get the, you know, he's really good with the operation, quick, you know, with the play, his experience and his comfort level with, you know, how we're calling it. So I thought he handled it well.
5: So if there is a legitimate battle, Stoke, for the second quarterback job, then you got to figure Bo starts on against the Packers, and then Ellinger needs to get the chance to be next up, right? And
3: nah.
5: At least work with some of the ones, some of the twos. I mean,
3: No, that's not going to happen. I mean, he said Bo's playing in game two and three. So
5: No. After Bo.
3: Who comes in after Bo?
5: Because if you're going to have a legitimate backup quarterback competition, Ellinger has to run with the twos, right?
3: I mean, is it a legitimate backup quarterback situation? Like, I mean, are they in a competition?
5: I haven't been given any indication to think they're not. Have you? Ellinger was getting a ton of number twos.
3: He has been. So I don't know if they are or not. I really don't think it is. I think it's going to be Jared Stidham at number two, and then Ellinger will be the third guy. I really don't think it's a competition for the backup job. I think they're going to keep all three, and I think it's going to be Stidham two and Ellinger three.
2: Yeah, I agree with you, although it wouldn't surprise me at all to see Ellinger get the number two reps going into this Green Bay game. That wouldn't surprise me, just to see how you respond. Again, I thought he came in that second half last week, and I thought he played really well. I mean, he just pushed the ball down the field, knew where he wanted to go, had a couple of plays to what was the guy's name? It was
5: Man Jack.
2: Yeah, Man Jack.
5: Man Jack's got to make this football team.
2: Dude, Man Jack is
5: Man
2: a great.
5: Jack.
2: And don't they have like a deodorant, every Man Jack? And he's Man Jack?
5: Man Jack?
2: Man Jack is, for the Man Jack?
5: I mean, to me, the greatest football name ever is Stonebreaker.
2: Oh, yeah.
5: That guy was a linebacker for Notre Dame.
2: Yeah, I remember.
5: Stonebreaker's the greatest NFL name ever. Man Jack.
2: Whew. Right? I mean, if your name is Man Jack, you got to have a place on this team.
5: Got to, right?
2: So he had a couple of great throws to Man Jack.
5: Yep.
2: And I was thinking about you, Stokely.
3: Me.
2: White guy trying to make
3: Man
2: the
3: Jack
2: team.
3: Man Jack the fourth.
2: Huh?
3: Yeah.
2: He's a fourth?
3: Yeah. Man Jack the fourth.
5: Comes from a long line of Man Jacks.
2: Oh, yeah. Can you imagine? I wonder where it came from. Man Jack. You got to come from Eastern European-like stock, right? Just cutting down.
5: That name had to be Americanized, right? At some point.
2: Yeah.
5: Right?
2: Yeah.
5: And somebody with a really good sense of humor back in that family's lineage just said, return this to Man Jack.
2: Yeah. Because they grew up, they had to grow up as loggers.
5: Right.
2: Don't you think? Don't you think they were like
1: as we were expanding west, go west, young man. They were the guys that were sawing down trees, the man jacks. We got to get the man jacks in here to create Oklahoma, you know? Something like that.
5: Man jacks know how to corduroy.
1: Yo, you know they do.
5: They know
1: they
5: how to corduroy.
1: They have built a road or two
5: in
1: a mining town.
5: Yes,
1: the
5: they
1: man
5: have.
1: Jacks. So, but I thought Ellinger was great. It wouldn't surprise me if he got an opportunity, Mike. It wouldn't surprise me at all.
5: Speaking of Courtland Sutton, I thought it was... I don't think it was a coincidence, Courtland Sutton playing the way he did. I can't help but think that maybe Courtland Sutton just wanted to go out on Friday and just remind everybody, with all the Jalen Waddle hysteria out there, and I'm all for it, by the way, but just maybe in a week, by the way, where also Pat Bryant was excelling so much that you were like, well, you know, this pretty much assures that Courtland Sutton won't be here next year, as Pat Bryant's going to be his replacement. I thought Courtland came out with maybe a point to make and a message to send. Don't forget about me quite yet.
3: Yeah, I mean, it's been a quiet training camp for him. You know, he had those 3 days or 2.5 days where he didn't practice, which was odd and different. So it has been a different type of training camp for Courtland Sutton. But, yes, nice job saying, hey, you know, don't forget about me. You're right. A lot of Waddle talk, but also the Pat Bryant talk. You know, Pat Bryant's been the buzz of training camp. Troy Franklin's had a good training camp. We haven't talked a lot about Courtland, so nice job by him, you know, kind of reminding everybody, hey, you know, I still got a little bit left in the tank here.
1: Yeah, it's really nice when you have that dude with that size and that just 50-50, you know, ball skills, where you can say anytime I get a one-on-one, anytime I get kind of an access throw out there where I've got a corner in Courtland, I'm just going to give it to him. I'm just going to feed him, and that dude's coming down with the ball. So I thought that part was really good. They moved him around to different positions as well, you know, converted on a third down and five on a little under route. So I just, you know, Courtland's just a professional football player. And that's that to me is a really high compliment. He's just a professional football player.
5: Yeah, let's not be in a hurry to end the Courtland Sutton Bronco era just yet. He's still got a lot of really good football. I wonder, Stoke, what his catapult numbers will be after this weekend, huh?
3: Right.
5: Off the charts.
3: Probably so. Those legs are fresh.
5: Right.
3: Fresh legs.
5: Right. Good catapult numbers for
3: We haven't.
1: Is that the bra that everybody wears? The catapult bra?
3: It's something like that, yes, I think. And then they have some kind of device in it.
1: Right. I wonder if they make a catapult that would fit me.
3: Oh, I'm sure they do.
1: Like a double
5: triple D version of that.
1: Yeah.
5: For your man jubblies.
1: Yeah, exactly. They're like, I can't breathe with this thing on. It's a bit restrictive.
5: Some other observations. Boy, the Broncos' their depth along the defensive line is crazy. I mean, when you see, and they dominated early on. Zach Allen was pressuring the pocket. Malcolm Roach, DJ Jones, but you see all the guys behind him. The Uwazurike, the Savion Jones, you know, DeAndre Tillman. You know, DeAndre Tillman is kind of the forgotten, overlooked guy in all this, but every time he's out there, he's flashing. So Jared Jackson had a tip of a pass that was a big play. Hey, they got a lot of depth at arguably maybe your outside quarterback, maybe your second most important, maybe first. You know, maybe your D line. I know, Mark, you're going to make the argument for the O line, and I think it's fair. But if you're talking about being strong on both lines of scrimmage, boy, Broncos. I don't know if there's a better team in the NFL that is as good across both the offensive and defensive lines like the Broncos are.
1: Yeah, your ability to switch multiple guys. Jonah Ellis was crushing the pocket, just crushing the pocket. Very first play of the game, you know, you look at Jonathan Cooper. Just stuffing the edge, you know, recreating the edge of the line of scrimmage, and then, you know, that run being – a couple of, you know, a yard, I guess, get stuffed for a yard. I mean, when you have that ability and you can rotate guys, it just makes your job so much easier as a coordinator. And You know, Vance Joseph has got, you know, an embarrassment of riches from a rotational standpoint where he can play multiple guys and not feel like, uh-oh, you know, we put a backup in and we're all of a sudden going to get attacked at that position. Just not that way.
3: No, I mean, they got a lot of depth, obviously, and that certainly helps because you're going to have injuries. They're going to happen. So having the depth there, and now you see these young guys being able to step up and you're seeing them make plays, and you keep these guys fresh. Cooper, Benito, you know, they can stay fresh. So it's great. You know, you look at the way they have drafted and developed over the last 3 or 4 years, and it really shows in these preseason games.
2: All right, let's get to four down territory.
7: Welcome to Four Down Territory, where Stokely and Evans with Mark Schlereth keep you up to date on the biggest headlines in football. Kicking it off with First Down.
2: All right, Sean Payton, as far as openers for the preseason, on the road, overall, what'd you think?
6: I thought he played well. I thought he did a good job in the pocket. Good throw and catch, certainly, in that coverage look by Courtland's one of the things he does well. We had our hands on a couple balls, too, defensively, you know, that we got to clean up a little bit. I thought in the second half, you know, there were a few opportunities, just some penalties. But overall, good first outing.
2: By the way, how about Sean? He always enjoys beating Atlanta, doesn't he? He loves beating those NFC South teams that he used to go up against in all those years in New Orleans. Some healthy rivalries. And how about his comment coming off the field in the first half? Boy! A lot of empty seats here.
3: Gotta love it.
2: Not much of an environment here.
3: Yeah. the hate for the Falcons is still there.
2: Yeah, then he doubled down. He said, you know, Bill Parcells used to say, you know, he would love getting a preseason game in Green Bay because you still have 76,000 people at Lambeau, and there'd be all that energy that would get you ready for a regular season-type game. He's like, we kind of had to bring our own energy today.
1: Yeah, which is great. I will say the other thing. Because he harps on this all the time. Defensive players who wear sleeves. That was like,
2: yeah,
1: hands on a couple balls, so we could come away with, you know. He always is like the first guy to point to your sleeves. That's the reason you can't catch.
2: Yeah.
1: Hey, catch it with your hands. How
2: yes.
1: about that?
2: Yes.
1: Like your guy Riley Moss did right off the bat. That was a great interception.
2: Yep.
1: And
3: it's going to be a tough day for the Tribe of Hate.
2: Oh.
3: Stidham. And Jahdae Barron.
2: Yep.
3: With the pick six,
1: they'll find a way. They'll be like, well, the ball was just tipped, and how could he not help but catch it, and, you know, so he could run 94 yards. Oh, hey.
2: Jahdae Barron made more than that play.
1: He had some
2: Good tackles in space.
1: Absolutely.
2: That I counted at least three tackles in space that were really good. All right, next in four down territory, Jarrett Stidham on, you know, just being able to get back on the field and kind of ease the memory of that AFC Championship game.
4: Yeah, no, absolutely. Obviously, you know, just with the offseason and everything that's gone on, it's good to get back out there with the guys and just play football. And anytime you can go up against another good team and go out there and kind of, trickle the ball down there methodically and score, it's good.
2: So, yeah, there you go. He alluded to it. Yeah, you know, after the offseason and the way all that went down. So, I give him credit because I always thought he got more blame than he deserved. I got no problem with Stiddy being my backup quarterback here. I got zero problems with that.
3: Yeah, no, I'm with you. And I agree. You know, it wasn't perfect. It was in a tough situation, obviously, and could have played a little bit better. But a lot of guys could have played a little bit better. So it's good to get back out there. You know, he get to start again with the starters. And he went out there and played well. So good job by him.
1: Yeah, absolutely. And, you know, I mean, we've talked about it ad nauseum. You got to kick the field goal in that situation with your backup quarterback. And then Harvey gets hurt and you're down to a couple of backup running backs that haven't played a lot. And, you know, anytime you play a backup quarterback, it's incumbent upon the rest of the guys to play their best football and the coaches to call their best game. And I don't think any of that happened. And so, yeah, it's easy to just point the finger solely, like the Tribe of Hate does, on you know, on Stiddy. But there was a lot more to it, Stoke.
2: All right, next in four down, yeah, Sam Ehlinger. He went out there and he certainly looked the part. He was getting back on that back foot and letting it rip. A couple of good scrambles. So you asked the question, Stoke. Let's let Ehlinger answer it. Is there a backup quarterback competition going on?
8: No, I mean, there's a lot of things that are outside of your control, and not just, you know, with your position and where the depth chart and things of that nature. So it's not something I can focus on or control. So let's focus on just being the best that I can be and supporting everybody in the room.
5: Hey, I'm with you, Stoke. I don't think there's a quarterback competition, backup quarterback competition. But, all right, I'll at least leave the door open a crack and say it's most definitely Stidham's to lose.
3: Yes.
5: Okay.
3: Yeah. No, I mean, I agree with you. I think Stidham went out there and you know, did enough to say, hey, okay, I'm still the backup quarterback here. I think they're going to keep three guys. I think Stidham's going to be the backup, and then you got Ellinger as the third guy. So I don't think there's much of a competition at all.
5: Yeah, I don't think that. I mean, I feel the same. And I think there's always – it's always good to have some competition. It's always good to get a look and keep pressure on the guys because they both played really well in that game. So, you know, it is – I think Stidham is the backup quarterback. I think it'll go that way. And Silk and I have been talking about it all offseason. I think you're going to keep three quarterbacks. And I think they love that room. And they you heard Ellinger talk about how important it is to support that room. So – I think they feel really good about their quarterback room right now.
2: Next in four down territory, Von Miller. We knew he was going to land somewhere. He openly campaigned to come back here. Broncos never showed any real interest in that, but he has landed with the Dallas Cowboys. Texas native, Texas A&M, Von Miller playing for the Cowboys. Mark, you've taken a look at this Cowboys defense during the offseason. Is this a good landing spot? Will there be a good role for Von Miller?
5: Oh, yeah, there's going to be a great nickel role for Von Miller where he's going to get, you know, 25, 30 reps a game. He'll be and listen, man, one thing that guy can still do, he can still rush the passer. He's got great skills, and whatever he's lost in just speed off the edge, he makes up for in know-how and how to set guys up and all that kind of stuff. So, I think it's a good move for Dallas because I think they're really strong inside, but you can always use pass rushers.
3: Yeah, I mean, bring in a guy that knows how to hit the quarterback, knows how to sack the quarterback. So good for Von. Never kind of sensed that it was going to work out here, even though he wanted it to. But he's going back home, and, you know, I think Dallas has got a chance to be a solid team this year.
2: Well, they're definitely talking playoffs in Dallas, and you know that that makes Jerry happy.
9: I've been thinking about it a lot in the shower.
2: I've been thinking about it a lot. All right. Coming up next, that'll do it for Four Down Territory, our tour around the NFL and the Broncos. Up next, what did Stoke and Stink think of the Broncos' offense under Davis Webb? And, boy, Jonah Coleman, it's only one preseason game, but did he deliver as advertised? That's coming up next.
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0: 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And KKFN HD1, Longmont, Denver. 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
2: Beautiful morning out here at Broncos Park, powered by Common Spirit. The training camp resumes, albeit probably with a little loss of juice, you know, now that the Broncos have actually played a preseason game for us to dive into, and that's what we're doing here this morning. The first of, what do you say, guys, maybe 23, 24 Bronco Reaction Mondays, huh?
3: Yeah, that would be nice.
2: You know, with two more preseason games, 17 regular season games, three or four playoff games. What do you? I think that'd be a nice, tidy number, huh?
1: Be great. Yeah, I'd take it, too.
2: Yeah. So we have one Broncos Reaction Monday underway today, the first one. And, guys, I'm sorry. I'm not going to tamp down my enthusiasm for what I saw on Friday, because any talk about, well, look at the opponent and it was a preseason game. Hey, I've seen the Broncos over the last couple of years struggle and huff and puff and barely squeeze by some bad football teams. There was nothing pretty about the way they won those games. So in a situation like this, on the road, where you bring in all the variables for the first time going on the road during the preseason, I was very encouraged, Stoke, with what I saw. And really throughout, kind of if I had one overarching reaction to what I saw Friday was, this is a good football team.
3: Yeah, got a lot of depth. And so, yeah. Look, if you're going to go out there and play a game, I don't care if it's preseason, regular, whatever game, you want to go out there and play well. You want to perform well. And that's exactly what they did. So, their depth, that really shows in preseason games because you're not going to play your starters a ton. And Broncos have a lot of depth, and you're going to need it.
1: Yeah, there's no question. I think that always what separates when you watch when you watch preseason football, the depth, the rotation, the different guys who make plays. There were a ton of guys on the defensive side of the ball that were making plays, that were dominating. I think the biggest thing is, and Sean pointed this out, like there was no juice in the stadium because everybody was dressed as an empty seat. You had to bring your own juice, and the Broncos came out, and I love just the attitude of coming out. This is a big Mike Shanahan thing back in the day. We're going to take this field. We're going to take this field and try to whoop you. And, you know, even if you're only out there for six or seven plays, man, it's got to be a dominant six or seven plays. Send a message not only to the team you're playing, if you ever meet them, happen to meet them again during the regular season, but send a message to the rest of the league who's going to witness this tape. And they did that. The way they ran the ball, the physical nature with which they played early, the play-action stuff that they set up, I thought the whole process was really good on both sides of the ball.
3: No, it really was. And, you know, when you finally start to have some continuity and consistency with your coaching staff, with the guys that you have drafted, that's what it looks like right there, right? I mean, the Broncos pretty much have the same offense that they've been running since Sean Payton took over. Vance has been here with the same defense. And, you know, you look at the other side, and Kevin Stefanski, this is first year there, so a lot of change, a lot of newness there. You know, that kind of reminds me of what the Broncos were before Sean Payton. So it's nice to have that consistency with the coaching staff, the same system, offense and defense, and you go out there and you perform like that.
2: Well, especially with Bo not playing on Friday, there's no doubt the big story, maybe the big curiosity for all of us was, how would the offense under Davis Webb look? And would there be things that we can point to and go, aha, that's different. That's him putting his imprint on this offense. Sean Payton, what did you think of the offensive operation?
6: It was smooth. Yeah, I mean, I felt like I think maybe there was a play or two we got down to 3 seconds, but the subs were good. Davis was on point. Yeah, I thought the Qs did a good job in and out of the huddle. And again, you know, we had a couple guys –

0: looked at when they were snapping the ball, oh, are they running up tempo? But they weren't, you know, they were getting out of the huddle quickly, efficiently, but they weren't running up to the line of scrimmage. But I counted, and I went back and looked at most of the snaps. The overwhelming majority of snaps, while Stidham and the first stringers were out there, they were snapping the ball with like 12 to 15, 16 seconds still left on the play clock.
1: Yeah, that's what you want to see, right? And usually in these preseason games, what they do is, you know, they keep it simple as much as possible because you want to be able to evaluate your guys, evaluate your talent, and give them the best chance to go out there and be successful. So, yeah, I mean, that was good to see. Order of operations, right? You don't want a lot of false starts, penalties, those types of things. So you want to be smooth in and out of the huddle, and you want to be able to evaluate your guys if you're the coach and stuff. But, they did a nice job.
0: Yeah, part of it was just like, let's line up. And let's go out here and be physical. And I think this offense, you know, it was interesting because I thought this offense was dominant. I thought our offensive line was dominant. I thought the fullback was dominant. I thought the way we block people was dominant. And, you know, frankly, they've gotten their ass whipped a little bit here in training camp because this defense is so good. And so it was nice to go out there and turn the tables. And I guarantee you, if I'm Kevin Stefanski and I'm the Atlanta Falcons right now, there's some butt-chewing that's going on with the way the Atlanta Falcons showed up to play and that defense getting pushed around. So, you know, there was some straight-up, we're running dive, we're running ISO right at you, can you stop it? And the answer was no, they can't. And that stuff to me gets me excited about this football team because that's how, when things aren't going well as an offense, that's how you get yourself back on track. Let's just be bigger, more physical, just more aggressive than you guys are on the defensive side of the ball.
1: Yeah, I mean, that's, you know, I talked about this last week. That's what you don't see out here. You don't see the effects of the running game, right? They're not playing tackle football. So, yeah, they just grab onto the running back. It doesn't look like it's, you know, going for many yards. But all of a sudden you get into a game and you can start wearing defenses down. You see, okay, you got to tackle Jonah Coleman. It's not a two-hand touch. Right. And so now those runs that look at practice, looks like the defense is doing a great job and they're not getting any yards. Next thing you know, in a real football game, you're getting 4 or 5 yards. So it's, you know, it's good to see real football and then the Broncos going out there doing a good job.
0: Stank, you right from the start when you came on today, you were just like so impressed by how – physical the Broncos offense was. Did you think that this offense was capable of playing bully ball?
2: Yeah, I definitely think so. But again, part of playing bully ball is making sure that you're simple. So when you start using a ton of motion and you're rotating guys or you're flying guys across the line of scrimmage, it'll change angles, it'll change defensive or offensive assignments on the defensive players and some of that stuff. And that stuff sometimes when you start thinking, you know, you can lose a little bit of your aggressive kind of nature. I thought there were a couple of double teams between both, you know, Bolsey and Powers and on the other side, especially with McGlinchey and Miners, that were as well executed as any double team I have watched. And it was, I mean, they were blasting dudes off the ball and not hustling to the second level, just taking that first level defender, that defensive tackle, and putting him in the lap of the linebacker. Just like, here you go. And they weren't even, you know, they were the third down conversion, you know, fullback dive and some of that stuff that netted you 3 yards. But, man, it was the most beautiful 3 yards you'd ever seen. And so I just was really impressed with what they did. Really impressed with the running backs, both Jonah Coleman and, you know, there was still one Harvey bounce out that really bothered me. But I thought Jonah did a great job of being patient, setting up his blocks, and finding first daylight and just trying to be a battering ram.
0: We'll get to the running backs here in just a second. But, yeah, what about Davis Webb, Jarrett Stidham? What stands out to you when you are coached up by Davis Webb?
3: He's been great. I can't speak highly enough of, you know, Davis and everything that he's meant to me, you know, since coming here, and but also the room and just seeing him kind of grow into this new role that he's got. I mean, he's going to be really, really good for a really long time.
0: All right, Stiddy, let's expand on that a little bit more. What do you think can make Webb
2: a great play caller.

0: It's been great. Obviously with him, you know, being a former player, you know, just recently, you know, we're able to have conversations, and there's little things that he was, you know, telling me in the headset tonight. And I remember him doing the same last year, just doing a really good job of communicating and being very calm and kind of collected. And like I said, just giving reminders on each play, and just really, really helpful. And so, like I said, he's going to be a really good play caller for a long time.
1: All right. It's just one game. It's one preseason game. He got to call a game last year in the preseason, and the offense looked really good. So my big question is, and we still got a long way to go, but did you guys see anything that was different with Davis Webb calling the offense, Mark, versus Sean Payton? Anything that stood out as like, okay, that might be a Davis Webb thing that we haven't seen the last couple of years?
2: I wouldn't say there was a ton of difference. I would say they really focused on a couple of runs. That's different, right? There wasn't, of course, it's preseason, but there wasn't a huge menu, which has always been an issue that I have had.
1: Yep.
2: They really focused on ISO, like fullback lead. They focused on power O. They did that, a couple of counters, and some duo action. That's kind of a gap play with no pullers. But that was kind of where they hung their hat. And then they had some play action stuff that was great off of that. I think one of the big things for Davis Webb, and Sean does this too, but, you know, we talk about the always and the nevers. Like, can I get you in a certain defense? Are you going to line up in this always? And I thought that Davis Webb on some of the big passing, you know, situations, or some of the big plays in the passing game, got them in situations where you knew exactly, the quarterback knew exactly what the defense was going to be without question. And he took advantage, Stidham and Ellinger for that matter, took advantage of those situations and made big plays in the passing game.
3: Yeah, just got the update from practice, will be closed today. So if you're planning on coming out to practice, it's closed. So the bleachers are unsafe. Oh, bad weather. Bleachers are unsafe. We see this big crane-looking thing out here doing something. So bleachers are unsafe. The practice will be closed to the public. So there you go. What?
1: No, I'm not, I'm not looking at you. I'm looking for answers here from Mark Schlereth, Man 101. Seriously.
4: Do you need me to go over there and fix it?
1: Well, no. How can they be unsafe?
3: Well,
1: because of rain.
3: You have
4: storms. Had hail, you had rain, you had wind.
1: Yeah.
3: I'm sure they have this crane out here doing something to the bleachers, so something isn't quite right with the bleachers. And if it's not right, then you don't want to put fans in there.
1: Well, no, I get that.
3: You got a structure over the top.
4: Mike, do you want me to stomp across the field during the break and go find out what the hell's going on?
3: Yes, will you?
4: Yeah.
3: Okay.
1: All I'm asking is what could potentially be unsafe after the weather we had this weekend.
3: Well, a lot could be unsafe. Right. I mean, you have a cover over the top, so that might not be sturdy. What if the bleachers, I don't know. They're not just closing it to close it, so something's not quite right with the bleachers, and so they have to shut down the fans coming to practice.
1: Oh, boy,
3: today.
1: Wait until Marillac comes on at 8:45. He gets all upset about this stuff. He thinks people overreact to weather now when we cancel school too easily. We've gotten too soft. Wait until, he's going to be like.
2: Just all you have to say is, Marillac, what if you were bringing your 19 and 20-year-old over here to have a play date on these bleachers? And the bleachers fell apart, and then somebody got hurt.
1: All right. All right, so, yeah, there you go. There's your public service announcement.
3: That's right.
1: If you were planning on coming out here today, the practice has been closed. Fans will not be able to attend. So if you're one of those 1,000 ticket holders, sorry. And I don't think you're going to be able to get a swap out for another one. Maybe you will. I don't know.
3: That's not.
1: That doesn't work. They're all sold
3: out. You
1: can't
3: do that. Right. So,
1: SOL.
3: Right. And, there's only 2 days left.
1: Right.
3: Right? At the most.
1: Yeah.
3: I don't know if we're here Wednesday or not, but it's Tuesday, Wednesday, that's it. So, and then that would be it for the fans, right?
1: Yep. So, that's
3: a bummer.
1: The news. Too bad.
3: But we've gotten a lot of bad weather, these storms that have just rolled
1: in. Crazy.
2: But
1: great. Some of the hail.
2: Needed it.
1: I know. I mean,
3: golf courses needed it.
1: I've loved it. But we were out at Colorado National yesterday for the Siltahar tournament, and that course is lush. They've gotten a ton of rain. I mean, we were out there playing yesterday morning. It was soggy. Took a while to dry out. A lot of rain. Good stuff. Good stuff. Speaking of good stuff, great stuff, the running backs. We got to see the running backs. And, you know, Mark, I was thinking of you watching Jonah Coleman run. And you were very high on him coming out of the draft process. When you broke down the running backs, you really liked Jonah Coleman, a rolling ball of butcher knives. How about this? Waddle, or excuse me, Coleman put something out on his Instagram, out on Insta.
3: On the gram?
1: Put a highlight of him that was liked by Jalen Waddle with the comment, Maurice Jones-Drew.
5: It wasn't that my comp?
1: That was your comp.
5: Yeah, that was my comp.
1: And you know what? He looks the part. And you had made another point last week that this kills me. It's like I can already, I'm choking back the bile right now. I'm choking it back down, okay?
2: Yeah.
1: Because I got to give the big man here some credit. But you said, hey, for his entire college career, this guy was never a burner. He wasn't a 4.3, 4.4 guy. He was maybe 4.6. So he never felt the temptation to try to always cut it outside to the edge because he knew realistically he probably wasn't even going to beat college corners consistently to the edge. So right from the start, this is a guy who has lived as a running back with the understanding, I got to be able to run up inside. I got to run between the tackles. I have to be able to go one way, plant the foot, and cut back the other way. And, man, oh, man, that was all on display on Friday.
2: It was. And the other thing that I thought he did a great job of is I thought he did a great job of setting up his blockers. So there was the one play, you know, where he had the spin on the tackle, and then he set up his blocker, and it was Ingram. And he had a little hesitation, and Ingram drove the defensive end inside, right? And if he had just gone through there, it would have been a tackle for loss. Set him up, kind of hesitated, let Ingram get into the block, bounced just outside of Ingram, but he hugged Ingram so tight that the other, I think it was a receiver that was blocking on the other side, didn't have time for that defensive player to get in the play because he hugged that block so tight. And then he spins off the tackler, and he made a couple of runs like that were just exceptional of understanding I'm going to get inside or downhill as quickly as I possibly can. And I thought that stuff was tremendous.
1: You know what that is? When he hugs the hip, what is that? What did he hit?
3: The mess point.
1: Yeah.
2: Good job, guys.
1: Yes.
2: Good job,
1: you
2: boys.
1: Are in mid-season four.
3: Yes. He does a great job of hitting the mess point. He puts his foot in the ground. He gets north and south.
1: Yeah.
3: Right? That's what you want from your running back. So I really like this running back room this year. And he played great.
2: He did play great. He did miss a blitz pickup that was atrocious, that needs to be a lot better. And so there's always something you come out of and say, hey, man, this is not good enough. You've got to be much better at this. But for the most part, man, I thought what he did was really good in this game.
1: All right, Sean Payton, what did you think of the Broncos run game?
6: I was pleased with that. And, look, I thought the runners played well, and I thought we blocked them pretty well. And, you know, it's a kind of a heavy front. They'll play some base, like we'll see. But I thought all those guys, you know, I know we had one fumble, but those guys ran hard.
1: All right, Sean, specifically, we're all infatuated with Jonah Coleman. What'd you see there?
6: Just what we've been seeing, right? And then you see enough of it, and you're like, all right, when you stop needing to, and look, he's had a good camp, and I liked his balance coming out of some of the you know, tackles. And so I thought overall that group had a good night.
1: Yeah, little salute here to R.J. Harvey. You did mention the one, and I know exactly the play you're talking about where he did kind of dance a little bit to the outside. But I thought we saw him run with a lot more purpose and a lot more focus on just, hey, run straight ahead, don't be cute, lower your head, and get three or four tough yards. There was one sequence there I loved. He was featured, and this was a lot of what you talk about. It was their second possession of the game. starting at their own 16, where you want to be able to run the football, right?
7: Right.
1: When you're in that part of the field, they went Harvey for three, Harvey for six, third and run. They went right back to Harvey, got the tough 2 yards, first down. Now you're out to the 27-yard line, and now you got some breathing room.
2: Yeah, the only one play that really bothered me, and it was kind of a fallback into what happened last year a bunch, is they run an ISO play, and all you need to know is it's blocked perfectly. And the one guy that has the toughest block is the right tackle, McGlinchey. He's got what we call a defensive end head-up. That's a four technique. So that guy's playing kind of two gaps. And if you just stick it up in there, there's not a lot of daylight. But you stick it up in there, you're going to get 6 yards because they have blocked it so exceptionally well. And he puts his foot in the ground last minute and bounces outside of McGlinchey, who's got the defensive end cut off. The defensive end just slides off and tackles him for a 2-yard gain. And I'm just like, that's what you can't do. So you just turned a 7-yard gain into a 2-yard gain. And those are the things that happened far too often last year. Only happened once in this game. For the most part, I thought he played really well.
3: Yeah, I mean, I think with Harvey, just learning the NFL game and being more comfortable and realizing that, man, sometimes those 3-yard gains are valuable. It's not going to be a home run every time. And sometimes that's hard for young players to understand and to get comfortable with. And so I think you're going to see a better R.J. Harvey this year. And I really do like this running back room, this group. They got a lot more depth there this year, quality depth, and Coleman's going to be really good. And then I'm expecting Harvey to look a lot more comfortable than he did his rookie year.
1: All right, assuming J.K. Dobbins, I want you guys to think about this. Assuming J.K. Dobbins follows through on the pinky promise.
8: I'll pinky promise all of you right now.
1: Buys us all drinks as there's debris being blown up into our face.
8: I'll buy you a drink.
1: Assuming he does all that, we all love Jonah Coleman, but I want to know from you two, what's Jonah Coleman's role in this offense? You'll answer that. James Marillac coming up in about 20 minutes. All that next as we roll on from Broncos training camp, Broncos Park, powered by Common Spirit.
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1: Again, just passing along the information. If you were coming out to practice today, if you had a ticket for today's practice, turn around, because the Broncos have decided that the stands are structurally unsafe after all the weather we had over the weekend with rain, wind, hail, all of that. And they have determined that the stands are not safe for the fans. So that part of practice has been closed down. So we'll be out here. We'll be able to tell you everything that's going on, but there will be no fans at practice today. And guys, I would think for the players, you know, you finally got your taste, right, of preseason football. You're out on the road as a group, traveling, you played real football, and then you got to come back out here and resume training camp, which I got to think is kind of a letdown, and now you don't have the juice provided by the fans, so I guess, Stoke, that'll be a bit of a challenge.
3: Yeah, no, motivated. I mean, it's always nice to have the fans, right, get you going a little bit, and they've done such a good job here of incorporating the fans, giving them a good place to sit. It's always nice to have that type of, that type of environment, because you're right. Now you're in your, third week of camp. You just played a game. And sometimes it's like, all right, same old, same old. It's hard to get going. Having fans out is always a nice little boost.
1: Yeah. It's like, call it 76ers day here. If you're a Sixers fan and you buy tickets to come to the game that's going to be played in Denver, you know, and you want to see Embiid play Jokic, and you buy the tickets, and you're just not going to see Embiid.
20: Yeah, Embiid will play this year.
1: Yeah.
20: I'm quite confident that he'll decide this is the year that he's okay to play in Denver. My, what a coincidence, huh? What a guy. Chris Bianchi, our 9 News weather insider, was listening to our conversation about the stands, and he said, really enjoyed the weather talk. Excellent. And then I said, any tidbits you can give us from a wild weekend of weather? Check this out. South Aurora picked up 2 and a quarter inches of rain in less than 1 hour on Saturday, or 12% of their typical annual precipitation.
2: Wow.
20: How about that?
2: I was cleaning up leaves in my yard yesterday, and this family walked by, and the mother was like, oh, wow, you lost a lot of leaves. You know, it's too bad. And I was like, well, this is just going to be less leaves that I have to clean up come fall. So, you know, I was like, glass half full. Half my leaves are gone. That's going to be less work I got to do in the fall, Mike.
20: Wow.
2: When the season gets
20: busy. You are such a sunny optimist, aren't you?
2: Exactly.
20: Wow. So,
2: I would think with all the hours and hours and hours of work that you put into that yard, to see it decimated like that in the middle of August would be a little bit deflating.
20: No. I was good.
2: Ah, okay. All right.
20: Well, middle August, the year's over, as far as I'm concerned.
2: All right.
20: You're getting ready to travel for games.
2: Fair enough. Hey, we were talking about the running backs.
20: Yeah.
2: And you had to be excited with what you saw from Jonah Coleman. R.J. Harvey, he had talked about during the mini camps about how he heard the talk about maybe he was a good outside runner, but he had a lot to learn when it came to running inside, and that he had studied a lot of running backs this offseason, and at least the early returns were on Friday, that he seemed to be a more determined downhill runner between the tackles in that first preseason game. So we were impressed by what we saw from Jonah Coleman and R.J. Harvey, especially Coleman. Here's my question, guys. What's Coleman's role on this team? If J.K. Dobbins follows through on his pinky promise and buys us all drinks, that he stays healthy, Stoke, what's the role? Define the role, if you can, for Coleman.
3: I don't think it's a big role at all. I think he's just going to have to wait his time. I really do. Because you're going to ride with Dobbins, and then your next guy coming in is probably going to be Harvey. So unless there's an injury that opens the door up for Jonah Coleman, I mean, I don't think you're going to see a ton of him, Mark. I just think it's going to be the Dobbins show, and if he stays healthy, they're going to keep rolling with him. If not, you know, if he does get hurt now, you'll see a much more expanded role for Coleman. But besides an injury, I just don't really see him having a big role this year.
20: I think Jonah Coleman is J.K. Dobbins' backup. But I don't think J.K. Dobbins is coming off the field very much. So it really is R.J. Harvey maintains that kind of third down, you know, nickel, you know, second down seven plus type of role here. And so it's going to be J.K. Dobbins and then R.J. Harvey, and there's going to be a few reps here and there for Jonah Coleman. I just don't think it's much. But now, if the pinky promise is broken and J.K. can't answer the bell, I think that you'll see Jonah Coleman get the lion's share of those reps and become kind of the bell cow type player.
2: But why can't there be a role for Coleman even if Dobbins is healthy? Because you're talking about a running back with a long history of injuries. And I get it. You're playing football, and you can get hurt on any play. But when you're talking about somebody like a Dobbins, if you've got the ability, instead of having him carry the ball 18, 19 times in a game, if you feel so good about what you have in Coleman that you can give him five or six carries, and now all of a sudden, instead of carrying it 18, 19 times for Dobbins, maybe it's, I don't know, 14 or 15. If you still feel like you can get the production from Coleman, and in the process, minimizing, not completely erasing, you're never going to be able to do that, but if you can sort of reduce the odd Stoke of Dobbins suffering that inevitable injury, might that be an option to take advantage of with Coleman?
3: See, I don't know if that's fair to either guy, though. That's the problem, is, you know, you're going to be limiting Coleman, his reps, and how many opportunities he gets. It's hard to get in the flow of a football game as a running back. You want to be in the flow of the football game. So if you're going to limit Dobbins' reps, are we going to see the production that we want to see from J.K. Dobbins? Obviously, you will give some carries to Coleman, but I just think that, hey, the bulk of it's got to go to Dobbins, and he gets better, you know, throughout the course of games. And he's that type of running back that can wear down a defense. And so I don't know if I want to limit his carries. And I think we just go and just keep your fingers crossed that he doesn't, you know, suffer that injury again.
20: There's such a rhythm to it. There's such a feel to running the ball well the being, you know, going back to the sideline, say, hey, what are we getting? Hey, man, we're getting a lot of pinch here, whatever. And you do, to Stokes' points, man, you got to get into a rhythm. You got to get into a feel of what's going on in the game, how the defense is playing you, all those things. And so I love the way Stokely put it. It's not fair. It's not fair to the running back to say, hey, man, we're going to take 8 reps away from you, and you're never really going to get into the groove or into the rhythm of what we're doing. And so I'm with you. I just think there's a certain number of carries you've got to get just to get the feel and just to get a sense of what's going on, and that's where some of the bigger ones break. All right, so am I getting way ahead of myself in saying that they've got a really good J.K. Dobbins insurance policy?
3: Yes.
20: That if
3: I think you're all over it.
20: All over it.
3: Yeah.
20: I don't think
2: you're getting ahead of yourself.
20: No.
2: I think this running back room has just gotten substantially better from year over year. Like,
3: Harvey would be better. He'll be more comfortable. And I think Jonah Coleman.
20: He was better in the game.
3: Yeah. I think Jonah Coleman's a perfect complement to J.K. Dobbins. So, you know, but right now, I think, you know, give those 4 or 5 carries to Dobbins.
20: Wait, no, stop it. What? I got a better one. This, you're gonna love this.
2: Oh wow!
20: No, I'm sorry, Stoke.
2: Jumped on
20: Stoke.
2: You.
20: I'm gonna have to step in and invoke executive privilege.
0: Maybe Mike Evans
20: here.
0: Isn't that nice of a guy.
20: No. I got a good one. This is one I want. You're gonna love this.
2: Okay.
20: Hold on.
21: Come on, dog.
20: Hold on. I'll pay it off. I promise. So yesterday we're playing in the Siltahar Motors Charity Foundation Golf Tournament.
2: Mm-hmm.
20: We get to the first tee. We're on the 17th hole. And we're 17A, which means we're going to tee off first. 17B is already there watching. And it's a tough tee shot. You can choose to either try to go for about a 200-yard carry over water, mm-hmm. or you play it down the left side. So Zach gets up. And, of course, Zach, classic Zach. Guess what time Zach got there for a 8 a.m. shotgun start?
3: 7:54.
20: 7:59.
3: Oh,
20: okay. I mean, this was like, wow. I mean, he, all right. So we get out to the first tee. We're getting ready to hit our first tee shot. No warm up for our guy, Zach, okay? He hits his first ball, shanks it dead right.
3: Yeah.
20: Dead right, okay? Hey, breakfast ball, take another one, okay?
3: Right.
20: This one's even worse.
3: Oh.
20: I mean, he literally popped it straight up in the air. Foul ball caught by the catcher,
3: uh-huh.
20: okay? One of the guys standing behind us, 17B, says, hey, Zach, 4 or 5 more shots, you'll get it down the fairway.
3: Yes.
20: You know what?
3: That's awesome.
20: That was a good trip.
3: Yeah, that's why
20: I had to. Tomorrow we're back to our regularly scheduled program. But I had to. That was perfect. We all got a laugh out of it.
3: Oh, dude, that is classic.
20: I turned to the guy and said, careful. Careful.
3: Right. He's thrown hands.
20: He's been known to throw hands before.
22: Right? I have thrown hands on a number of occasions.
20: So, but no, Zach was.
22: I want to pound his ass.
20: Zach was very good.
3: Update on the no fans today. So, if you had tickets and to today's practice, they're not allowing fans today. That they are, because it is, they do have, you know, the overhang. And so it looks like those poles holding up the, you know, structure must have be wrong with those poles. So, you know, you don't want to put 1,000 people in there and then all of a sudden the thing collapses on top of people.
20: Yeah, that would not be ideal. All right, I'm sure that James Marillette will find a way to complain about that, because even James can't find anything negative with what he watched Friday night. Can he? We'll find out. He'll join us next.
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20: Again, just a heads up for any of you who had tickets for today's practice due to some structural instability with the stands over there across the way. They are not allowing fans in to watch practice, so they're closing that part of it. And they're also going to close it down to all of us out here broadcasting. So once we're done, that's it. So the Tribe of Hate, Dover and Cecil, will be back broadcasting from studio. So that'll be what's going on here today. James Merrillat joins us for his weekly visit. And James, you know, to be kind, you at times can be a pessimist or, you know, certainly a critic, somebody who is hard to impress. Surely you can't find anything negative with the Broncos' preseason performance in Atlanta, can you?
8: No. I thought they were excellent on both sides of the ball in every way, shape, and form. They dominated the line of scrimmage on both sides of the ball. Their just execution and process and the way the team was operating was pretty flawless, other than the, you know, missed field goal that got blocked that was a little bit of a mess. So, no, I thought they were very, very good. Now, listen, Atlanta stinks, and I get that, but when you play a bad team, you should go out there and dominate. And up 24-0 at halftime, that's domination. So I thought there were a ton of positives, not really any negatives to speak of, and that's the way you want to get things started. It looked like a team that, hey, this is a Super Bowl-caliber team. Look, preseason, the games don't count, but they matter. And how you look in terms of, do you show up and you're there to win? If the scoreboard's turned on, we're trying to be on top at the end of the game. Or do you just show up and do like Nathaniel Hackett and company did up in Buffalo, go through the motions, hurt your kicker or punter, goofing around on the field before the game, and then have to apologize to the fans after? There's one extreme and the other. I thought this was about as well as a preseason game can go.
3: James, I thought Jonah Coleman was very impressive. What do you think his role is going to be this year?
8: I think it'll be limited as we start the season. I think if J.K. Dobbins gets injured, then I think it becomes bigger and bigger and bigger, obviously. And I think by the end of the year, even if Dobbins is healthy, I think it becomes bigger. I thought he was very good. I thought his patience and the way he waited on his blocks and then went at the right time and made the cut at the right time. I thought he made a couple of cuts at the second level on a second, where he made a second move to turn a 4-yard gain into an 8-yard gain. I was very impressed. So let's see if he can build upon that the next 2 weeks. But do I think he's threatening to be the starter? Do I think he's going to get 20 carries a game? No, I don't think there's any chance of that. But by the end of the year, is he potentially, if not splitting time, getting, you know, significant carries on a weekly basis? I do think that's a possibility.
20: James, I have no idea what your take was and what your thought was this offseason on Stidham. I would just imagine, knowing you, that you wanted him fired. But what did you think about the way he played, and he solidified himself as the backup quarterback?
8: I thought he was really good. And I think the backup quarterback debate is kind of funny, because the reality is, if they have to go with either one of them for a significant amount of time, we might as well start preparing for the draft and talking about prospects. Like, if either of those guys has to play 8 games, the Broncos season is toast. So it's all about, hey, in short spurts, if you have to come in and keep the train on the tracks, right? Something happens to Bo and he can't play the second half of a game, or he's out for a week or two, can it just not become a mess? I think Stidham would be fine in that role. I thought that all along. He was put in a very tough spot in the AFC title game. I think he's taken way more criticism for that than is probably fair. Now, he did make the biggest blunder of the game, but, you know, that's also a matter of, well, why was he in that situation? Why was that play called? Why was the fourth-string running back on the field, and then he wasn't in the right spot, so didn't have anywhere to go with that play? I think he took way more criticism. I think all the hype about how the things were looking in the first couple of weeks of practice, it's like, let's let him get on the field and see who shines and who doesn't. I thought he looked like more than a capable backup. I think the battle for the number two job, it's a battle for a position that you hope they never step on the field. You hope it's just like last year. So it's kind of a silly debate in my mind.
20: Busy with James Merrillat. James, impressions of the Davis Webb-led offense?
8: I thought it was great. The first thing I was looking for was, hey, what's the operation look like? Do they get out of the in and out of the huddle quickly? Are they at the line of scrimmage with plenty of time to make calls, make adjustments? And they, you know, there wasn't anything that seemed to rush. They didn't take delay of game penalties. I thought that was pretty flawless. I thought the fact that they had a good mix of pass and run kept the Falcons off balance. They didn't know what was coming. I liked the fact that they were in second and four a lot, and that was the ability to run the football. So it's easier to stick with the run when you're having success, and they were having success. So let's see when they're not playing against the Falcons and you're trying to go under center and you're trying to establish the run and stick with the run and you're facing second and nine, second and 11. Then we'll see if he sticks with it or if he does what Sean did last year and kind of abandon it. But I thought for the situation, for the game, for the opponent, it was pretty flawless. There wasn't much to complain about. If they can run the football that way for the most part this season, they're going to be pretty deadly on offense. I just want to see him do it against a better opponent before I get too excited about that being the norm.
3: Yeah, that was nice to see. It's going to help this offense out a lot. It's going to help Bo Nix out a lot. Speaking of Bo Nix, James, what do you want to see from Bo? How much do you want him to see him play here in preseason game two and three?
8: If he plays a series or two, that'd be fine. I don't want him rolling out there on September 14th, and it's the first time he's taken a snap since in live competition since the game against Buffalo. Play a series. What I want to see from Bo is I want to see him standing on the sideline with a ball cap on doing an interview with Scotty Gange. That's what I want to see. He didn't get hurt. He was able to do whatever he needed to do. He took 10 snaps. They went down the field, got a score. That'd be great. But get out there, complete a couple of passes, stay healthy. That's the biggest thing for me. It's going to be that way. You know, it won't be limited experience or limited plays during the season. But that's going to be my thought throughout the whole year is just stay healthy. I'm going to hold my breath every time he runs around, every time he gets hit. That's just going to be the case. But in these games, just don't get hurt. Get out there, knock some of the rust off, and go over and do the sideline interview.
20: All right, James. Good stuff. Thank you.
8: All right. Appreciate it, fellas.
20: All right. James Merrillat joining us for his weekly visit. Again, if you were planning on coming out to practice today, don't turn around because of some structural issues, concerns that they have with the stands across the way from where we're sitting, and we do see some workers walking around up there in the stands right now. They've closed that part of the practice, so no fans at today's practice, but the Broncos will be practicing. We'll have our guys out here to watch all of it and report back. So no fans today. Sorry to report that. If you did hold a ticket, not going to be able to come by and watch practice today. In the meantime, a lot to react to. It's our first of what we hope will be 23 or 24 Bronco Reaction Mondays all the way through the Super Bowl. This is the first one, and I want to ask the Jarrett Stidham critics out there. You know who you are. Did he play well enough to maybe get some of you off his back for a little bit? That's next.
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20: Third week of Broncos Training Camp, and we are once again out here live. Broncos Park, powered by Common Spirit, but we do have some, disappointing news to pass along. If you were one of the 1,000 fans who had a ticket for today's practice, that part has been closed off today. Unfortunately, due to some structural concerns here with the stands, we had a lot of wild weather over the weekend, a lot of wind, rain, hail, and so the powers that be have determined that there's some parts of the stands that they feel are a little bit suspect, so they've just decided not to have the fans here for practice. And so they'll be going about that without any fans here today,
0: You missed an opportunity, Mike.
20: I did?
0: Yeah, you could have made a shout-out to the fans who can't come here anymore.
3: Yeah.
0: Like, yeah, you could have had a perfect shout-out.
3: Shout-out to the fans. We know you're disappointed, but we want to give you a shout-out anyway.
0: Yeah.
20: Is that the proper use of shout-out?
3: No, but that's the way it'd work perfect for you.
0: Yeah, it's the perfect. Hey, shout-out to all you fans who just were driving out here and can't come now.
20: Well, when you say it that way, it does sound stupid.
0: Yeah.
20: But when I say it, I think I kind of bring a certain eloquence to it.
0: Somber tone,
20: but yet hopeful, too.
0: Yeah.
20: And make it maybe sound a little bit better.
4: You look like a tool.
20: So that's what's going on out here today. The Broncos back here for 3 days of practice, and then they'll have their next preseason game against the Green Bay Packers. Real quick, no joint practice this week. Boy, when we saw the schedule come out for the preseason, it seemed like this was going to be tailor-made for a scrimmage, a joint practice. Second preseason game with the Packers here. And, I mean, they did one of those, was it 2 years ago or last year with the Packers? Right? Was it with the Packers they did it? A couple years ago.
0: Yeah.
20: And it went really well. So I was thinking that this would be tailor-made for a joint practice. We heard Sean Payton and everybody just sing the praises of a joint practice, but for whatever reason, Stoke, not going to happen this
3: week. Yeah, that would have been great. I think it's really helpful for not only, this football team, but you look at Davis Webb and this offense and Bo Nix. You know, just seeing different defenses, going up against a different group and being able to do that, once or twice during the week and then play in the game. So they're not doing it for whatever reason. Not sure why not. But, hey, I think it's a little bit of a missed opportunity for this offense, for this team. So not sure why. Not sure why they decided not to do it this year, Mark.
0: I don't know why either. And we have heard for years that these are more valuable than preseason games. Anytime you get together with another team and in a different uniform, different level of energy. And we've seen that time and time here again, watching these joint practices over time. So I'm not exactly sure why they've done it other than maybe they just feel like, hey man, we are so solid at all, our starting 22 players. We don't want to risk the potential of injury. We're just going to have our guys, play their 12 plays during the preseason game and get out. So maybe they just feel like they've gotten to a point now where they are solid and they're too deep and they know what they have.
20: When you go down the list of all the players that really helped themselves on Friday in the preseason opener, I think you got to put Jared Stidham, guys, right up near the top of that list, considering the criticism he took for the way that he played in the AFC Championship game, fair or unfair, it was out there. He admitted to hearing it, and you wondered, would there be any kind of hangover effect, any kind of loss of confidence for Stidham at all? I think he answered that quite aggressively, confidently, with a certain amount of swagger. I thought he looked terrific on Friday. What'd you guys think of Stiddy's performance?
3: Yeah, no, I thought he was great. I mean, anytime that you get your opportunity, that's a huge opportunity for a backup quarterback. You get a chance to start an AFC Championship game, and Obviously, it didn't go the way that, you know, we all hoped it would go for. But then how do you bounce back from that football game? And, you know, you finally get another opportunity, and you're starting again with the first group. And I thought he played really, really well. So that was good to see.
0: Yeah, it was. I thought everything was great, from just the way they lined up and bludgeoned them in the running game, the way they came out throwing right off the bat. I thought the protection was awesome. Stiddy was throwing from a great pocket. And ultimately, he made a decision. You could see pre-snap, he had a thought process in mind. Post-snap, he confirmed it, and then he just let it eat. There were so many throws I saw during the course of this weekend where there was hesitation from the quarterback and eventually got late with something and pulled the ball and then scrambled around a little bit. Stiddy was just like confirmation, let it go, and was on target, on time, on target with his throws. I thought it was great.
20: Jared Stidham was asked, did you have something to prove in this first preseason game?
5: Yeah, look, I think, I feel like

0: like that and you go back and look at it closely, the margins in that game, you know, yeah. And so he's been, look, one of his strengths is his resiliency. And I think, you know, he's got a little bit of that it factor that he can come in, get the, you know, he's really good with the operation, quick, you know, with the play, his experience and his comfort level with, you know, how we're calling it. I thought he handled it well.
1: I don't think, guys, there's a backup quarterback battle here. I don't think there is, Stoke.
2: No, I don't.
1: I think it's steady and it's locked in.
2: Yeah, I think, you know, they have been giving Ellinger some reps with the second group, but I'm with you. I think they're keeping all three. We're not going to see any kind of real competition there. And then you go back to the AFC Championship game, and yeah, it was disappointing. But everybody, to Sean's point, everybody shares some blame in the loss. It's not just Jared Stidham, so. I was happy for him. I was happy he went out there and played a really good game.
3: I was too. I was excited for him. He did go out there and perform. You know, it's albeit just a preseason game, but he went out there and performed well. And that's all you can do is go out there and continue to earn the trust of your teammates and earn the trust of your coaches. And I also like the fact that, I mean, you could easily point to all the other things that went wrong in that AFC Championship game and take some of the onus off yourself. I think a quarterback's responsibility is to stand up and wear it. And he just stood up and wore it and said, hey, man, I'm just going to go back to work. That's what I've got to do. And it's exactly what he did. And so impressed with kind of his approach overall. And I'm with both of you. I think there's no real quarterback, like, competition at the twos. But I'm glad they are rotating, guys. I'm glad that they are keeping that pressure on both of the guys.
4: Yeah, so for that point right there, do you want to see Ellinger be the next quarterback up after Bo this week? Hey, flip the two of them.
3: That wouldn't bother me at all, just to keep, you know, just to see how Ellinger comes off the bench and be in the number two. But either way, it doesn't surprise me. And even if they do that, I still think Stidham has done enough to maintain that number two overall spot. So, that wouldn't bother me. I don't expect it, but it wouldn't bother or surprise me.
2: Yeah, I mean, if they want to give Ellinger some reps with the being the next man up, that's fine. I think both guys are going to play a lot, so I don't think it's going to make that big of a difference. So it's going to be interesting to see how much they do play Bo, though, in this one. Not playing in that first game, you know, not really having an off season, and then now this is going to be your first live action since you had the ankle surgery, so it's going to be interesting to see how much they decide to play him.
4: Really, one of the fun parts of preseason games is watching these under-the-radar, unheralded, who-the-heck-is-that-guy players come out and make the most of their opportunity. So along that vein, who were the guys that flashed in week one of the preseason that make you think, hey, maybe, just maybe, they can find their way onto this roster? That's next.
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6: It is a Bronco Reaction Monday, live out here at Broncos Park, powered by Common Spirit. Again, just to update, in case you did not hear, if you are a ticket holder for today's practice, unfortunately, they have closed this practice to the fans because of some structural concerns with the bleachers. So the fans will not be allowed in. So adjust your plans accordingly. And, of course, we'll keep you updated on everything going on out here at practice throughout the course of the day with all the guys we have out here. Look forward to that. Dover Cecil coming up next, the Tribe of Hate. See what they have to say about Jarrett Stidham, who they've made their personal ragdoll. Yeah. You know, be curious to see what they have to say about him, about Jhené Barron, who, no, you're not going to just say, well, yeah, he had a pick six, you know, the ball just tipped up to him and he couldn't help but catch it and then he just had to run. That's not what we're talking about. I mean, although that helps, that's got to help the confidence. But guys, when we talk about preseason games, to me, one of the fun terms is who flashed. Right? Who flashed in this game? Who made the most of their opportunity and did something that made you take notice? Let's not talk about the established players right now. Let's talk about the guys that, quite frankly, we never talk about. For you, Stoke, anybody that you can point to that flashed for you?
7: Your guy, Manjack, the fourth. The fourth. Yes, Manjack the fourth out of TCU. So, you know, 23 years old. He's a bigger guy than I thought, 6'3", 210. But nice job. You get an opportunity. You got to make plays. Jhené Barron, you know, pick six. I mean, that's huge, Mike. Yeah, it doesn't matter if the quarterback runs and hands you the football. The fact that you're able to get your hands on the football and take it back the distance for a pick six for a guy like that who's an early draft pick, obviously first-round draft pick, and you know what? I mean, a lot of people are asking, you know, well, is this guy going to be a bust? Is he going to get on the field? Are they going to move him to safety? So really nice job by him getting his hands on the football and then making a play out of it. So, I mean, the depth that they have, Jonah Ellis, you know, continues to show up year in and year out. But a lot of depth, a lot of quality depth on this football team.
6: I thought that their three, some of their three backups, I thought the Katsis kid made some plays. I thought the Ross kid Cameron Ross made a big play on a little shovel pass on the jet sweep. So that was big time. So I thought those guys were good. I thought defensively, you talked about Jonah Ellis. Red Murdoch made some tackles. They just had some guys. Reed, who's the guy that tipped the ball on the coverage and created the pick six by Barron. Yep. So I thought there were just a bunch of guys. The rotation was great. The effort was just exceptional with the Broncos in general.
8: Yeah, Kareen Reed. I wonder if there's if that's a guy to watch, right?
6: Uh-huh.
8: Because inside linebacker made a really good play to tip the ball. He was involved in some other plays as well. He had a run stuff early on in the third quarter. He followed that up with helping blow up a screen. So I can't help but let me make the jump here. Could we be looking at the next Sternot? You know, another player who was a way off the radar guy for a while here, but played himself into a role at a position where I think we'd all agree the Broncos are a little bit thin.
7: Yeah, I mean, Reed had you look at him, and then you look at Red Murdoch.
8: Yep.
7: And, you know, a lot of talk about Red, you know, great name. A guy just makes plays and is Mr. Irrelevant, gets taken the last pick of the draft. So a lot of attention there, but then he goes out there, and what I think he led the team in tackles. So a guy that, you know, just, hey, he's a tackling machine, and he just makes plays. So that's going to be interesting also to see what his role is going to be on this football team.
8: Red Murdoch, 8 tackles to lead the way. J.L. Skinner, another player who had, I think, flash moments.
6: I think you're right. J.L. Skinner's been a guy that, you know, had all kinds of potential but has had some injury issues, hasn't necessarily played you know, as big a role as I think a lot of people thought when he came out, but that dude was all over the place as well. So another guy that, you know, I think one of the things that you take out of this preseason game, number one, is look at all the players that they have developed, you know, and to your point with Justin Sternad, who's finally going to get his chance, there's a guy that got developed for a while. Drew Sanders had a sack.
8: Drew Sanders, 13 snaps. Stoke. Was that the highlight of your weekend other than tearing it up at the member?
7: 13 snaps. Yeah, I'm kind of like Sean.
8: snaps.
7: I have that one hole that's just lingering right now. Sean, he's thinking about some of those play calls in the AFC Championship game. I have that one hole that I want back. I love Drew. I love it. The fact that, you know, he can just stay healthy. He's had a lot of bad luck when it comes to injuries. But he looks the part. He does look the part.
8: There's a lot riding on getting this guy right. And he was a third-round pick. He was the 67th overall player taken in the 2023 draft. I mean, think about
7: that.
8: High
7: draft pick.
8: 67th player overall taken in the NFL draft out of Arkansas, so there's a reason. 6'5", 233. You would think if this guy can stay healthy, you got yourself a player. You don't draft a player. You know, when the Broncos picked Drew Sanders in the third round, where they picked him with the understanding he was going to be a starting linebacker for this team for a long time.
6: Mike,
8: so,
6: you look at the way he's put together. I mean, he's big, he's fast, he's athletic. He had the blitz off the edge on that sack where he just went speed to power and just drove the offensive tackle into the quarterback. It's a really good pass rush rep. Those things are exciting, man. It's exciting. You hope, because you always feel like, what if that guy could ever stay healthy? What if that guy, because he's got that ability to be a pass rusher, to be a blitzer, to be a coverage guy, because he's just got that kind of athletic ability.
8: All right, how about among now the players that we do know, the established players who stood out in a way. The smile on my face when Evan Engram caught that 24-yard pass down the seam, and I immediately in my notes wrote, that's what we're looking for, seam ripper. This wasn't just chip at the line of scrimmage and then, you know, run a 4-yard out. This was a guy running the kind of play that guys like me got all excited and all bought it. I'll admit it. I bought into the whole idea about the Joker and everything when he first got here. And last year was a huge disappointment for a lot of us, and especially for me. But, boy, that play right there, Stoke, man, it shows what he's capable of.
7: Yeah.
8: Shows what he's capable of.
7: I think he's going to have a more productive year this year. And you see what he is capable of doing, right? And you look at what he has around him now this year also with Waddle and Sutton. And then now you have a different play caller, obviously. So I'm expecting his production to be better than what it was a year ago.
9: Yeah, I am too. And, that was great. As soon as he got, he got rid of the underneath coverage, he didn't do a great job, obviously, but instantly snapped his head around, looked for the ball, and Stiddy again was on target on that one. It was great. It was a great play. And it's fun to see coming off coming out of your own end, inside your, I don't know exactly where they were, but they were around the 20 or maybe a little inside.
8: No, they were on their own six.
9: Yeah, okay.
8: So they're on their
9: coming
8: six
9: off your own goal line. That was a big time play. It was fun, man. That whole thing was fun, and you'd love to see Evan Engram have a little bit more of that impact for them. So I love it. I love what they're doing. And Prentice, I mean, let's just that guy was dynamic. Special.
8: I love fullbacks.
9: I do too.
8: I know. I give you a lot of.
7: You have to have a fullback.
9: While you would have been a good fullback, Mike.
8: I got a fullback's body.
9: You do.
8: And that head. Oh my gosh!
9: Can you imagine?
8: Imagine this head.
9: Lead ISO. We just call that play when we check to it. We call it Evans. Evans, right? And you just go barreling in.
8: Imagine this head. Encased in a good helmet, can you imagine the poor linebacker that tries to take me on?
9: Oh my gosh, that's right. It's gonna be out.
8: But no, as much as I part company with you with the whole, you keep getting 2-yard gains, they'll eventually pay off. I do love the fullback play, and when they came out in that first quarter, and not only were they under center the majority of the time, but I mean, You had the classic I formation. I mean, I felt like I was watching like old college football, like Wisconsin or Michigan. You got the fullback in front of the tackle in the classic I formation. Huh. That was awesome.
9: Yeah, so I'm with you.
8: And why do you hate fullbacks?
7: Yeah, I'm not a fullback guy.
8: Why?
7: No, it's either the third wide or the fullback. I mean, it's one or the other.
8: Yeah. Oh, I see.
7: See where I'm going?
8: I got you.
7: So
8: I got,
7: I'm trying to get you
8: fired. I got you.
7: Yeah,
8: but man, that was cool, and I liked it. So you had him. Yeah, that part of it as well. So good stuff. A lot of optimism. Yeah, we're hearing some people say, "Well, come on, don't get so excited, guys. It was a preseason game against a bad Atlanta team." I know,
10: man,
8: Mark,
10: that was a real downer.
8: I know that Mark, champion of the NFC South, has some opinions on that. Plus, we'll open up the text lines. It's a Bronco Reaction Monday, so we got to give you the chance to react. We'll do that next.
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8: Again, out here at Broncos Park, powered by Common Spirit, and a change in plans out here, as due to some structural issues with the bleachers, they will not be allowing fans in to come and watch practice today. So if you were one of those 1,000 or so ticket holders, unfortunately, hate to pass it along, but will not be able to attend practice today. Broncos some of the players starting to come out on the field. Looks like they're in shorts and, well, what would those be?
18: Shells.
8: Shells?
18: Yeah, probably.
8: Spiders.
18: Yep. Spiders. Shells. Yep.
8: Spiders.
19: Spider 2Y banana.
8: There you go. There you go. Stink, especially take this one because with all the optimism and all the fun. It's preseason, right? Hope springs eternal. So when you see a really good performance like the one you saw in the first preseason game, you know, people are having some fun and feeling really optimistic about it. You've had a few turds in the punch bowl who have tried to bring it down by saying, guys, let's not get too excited. It was just the Falcons after all. All right, you know the Falcons very well because of your close, some might say intimate relationship with the NFC South.
19: Yeah.
8: What would be your message to those Debbie Downers about, it was just the Falcons?
19: Hey, well, that's fair. I mean, that's very fair. Listen, man, like the Falcons, last year they set a team record for number of sacks in Falcons history. They can rush the passer, man. They are a talented football team. I'm not calling them a good football team. You know, they ended in a three-way tie with Carolina, with the Saints, and themselves all at 8-9, and Carolina won the division. But they're a really talented football team. And you went out there and just pummeled them. And I'm sure if you're Kevin Stefanski, you're in your meetings after that game just pointing out some of the embarrassment, like the difference in the effort level and how you guys just got, you know, thunder punched. And so you got to take care of your business. And the Broncos went out and they just beat them up on the road with a backup quarterback.
7: Yeah.
19: You know, so that's what they did.
7: That's what good football teams do, right? They take care of their business. And Broncos showed the depth that they have, quality depth, which is huge. So on the road, first preseason game, you never know what it's going to quite look like. And so if you're playing a bad team, you're playing a bad team. Go take care of your business. And that's what they were able to do.
8: Yeah, so in answer to this text, we want your reaction. So thank you. This is Craig in Louisville. Wow. So much blowing sunshine being blown around today. I understand Sean doing that, but the three of you? Well,
7: pretty
8: okay.
7: Dominant performance.
8: Let me deconstruct that a little bit. So let me see if I get this straight. Last year when they're barely beating the Raiders 10-7, or they're barely beating the Jets 13-11, we had to dress up those performances by saying, well, you know, a win's a win, and every win is beautiful. But, yeah, I mean, we understand that at some point, especially after you won so many close games a year ago, you are sort of tempting the football gods if you think you're going to automatically win that many games again this year. So the idea has been, all right, the next time you find yourself in a game like that against the Raiders or a game like that against an opponent, then beat them. Beat them soundly. And blow them out. Leave nothing to chance. And so when you go out and do something like that in a preseason game, but that was the idea, Stoke. You got an opponent who's not that great. You're clearly the better team. All right, go out and dominate. So now they do that, and people are now trying to, I guess, find something wrong with it. What do you want? You know, what do people want? It would be my question to that texter.
7: Yeah, I mean, you could say it's the Falcons, and they're not very talented or whatever the case may be, but it's the NFL, man. Those guys are fighting for jobs. And the other point that I think is another positive here is it was. You're talking about a road game, first one of the year, and, I mean, they came out ready to play some football. You're going to play a lot of bad teams. In the NFL, there's a lot of bad teams. You got to go out there and take care of your business, and they were able to do that. Why are we not going to be positive about that?
19: You know what every bad team has? Some really good players. Every bad team has really good players, and Atlanta's no different. And so, hey, listen, man, you took care of the Atlanta Falcons. You bludgeoned them, and you got to walk away with that. That texture, by the way, you know what? If Russ was still here and we would have won 27-7, then it would have been what a great game. That's a rusty. There's just
8: you think so.
19: That's a rusty.
8: That's a rusty.
19: Anti.
8: Craig in Louisville is a musty.
19: Yeah,
8: rusty.
19: Yeah,
8: musty.
19: That,
8: rusty.
19: That was an anti Sean, pro rusty guy.
8: I got you. Well, I don't think Ryan in Missouri is a rusty, but maybe he is. He writes, I think it's laughable that you all think that one good performance in a preseason game makes up for the atrocious performance in the AFC Championship game. Stidham's only job that he gets paid to do is be prepared to come into any situation, play decent, and not screw anything up. Wow, you have, Ryan in Missouri, you have very high expectations for backup quarterbacks in the NFL.
19: It's the job of the football team to support the quarterback who's hasn't taken one snap in the regular season and to play well. And you know what the football team didn't do? They didn't support that. I mean, you bust a screen, which ends up costing you the game, but you don't kick a field goal. It looks like you're unprepared for the weather. Your starting running back, who happens to be a backup running back for you, gets hurt early in the game, and you got to go to your backups that don't really play. I mean, there are a lot of things that you can point to and say, hey, man, this was more on the team than it was Stidham. But all you see, the only thing you can see, you don't see the big play to, what was it, Mims early in the game that set up a touchdown. You don't see any of that. All you see is the one screw-up and the turnover.
7: Yeah, and, you know, it's a bummer that the weather was what it was. It really is.
19: Yeah.
7: I mean, so, like, to try to get a great evaluation of, you know, Jared Stidham and being in that situation is tough to begin with. But, man, we were at that game, Mark, and I'm looking at it, and I knew they were going to come back and win this game in the fourth quarter. And the fact that you had the snowstorm, and at that point, it's just kind of like you're going to need some luck on your side. So it was hard to get, like, a true, real evaluation there in the second half because of the weather conditions.
8: I guess the whole Stidham AFC Championship game conversation that just has me always surprised every time we have it is what do you expect of backup quarterbacks? This is a league that struggles to find 32 starting quarterbacks, never mind backup quarterbacks. And the whole idea, well, you've got to be prepared for every situation. The AFC Championship game in a blizzard in the second half is not any situation. It's incredibly unique. It's incredibly challenging, especially for somebody who hasn't played a snap for the entire year. And listen, I get it. I don't understand how so many teams who have legitimate championship aspirations leave themselves so thin at the backup quarterback position. Buffalo has legitimate Super Bowl aspirations this year. Kyle Allen is their backup. I mean, do you really think that if a snowstorm ripped through Buffalo and Kyle Allen was charged to go out and win the AFC Championship game after not playing a snap all year, backing up Josh Allen, do you really think that, in the words of Ryan in Missouri, he would be, quote, prepared for any situation? Of course not.
20: It's impossible.
8: So I just think
19: Bills
8: that
19: the Bills aren't prepared to win when they have their starting quarterback.
8: Exactly. They can't.
20: You got me yelling
8: like that. I got that. But what do you expect of backup quarterbacks that you raised the bar so high for Jared Stidham that he was such a colossal failure in that game? I guess I just am seeing the disconnect about what backup quarterbacks really are and what people seem to think that he should have done and delivered in that game.
7: I mean, he hadn't taken a snap in 2 years, right?
8: Right.
7: A regular season snap in 2 years, and, you know, you get dropped in the AFC Championship game. I mean, not an ideal situation. So, you know, and Sean talked about it, but, you know, and Mark, you hit on it too. I mean, the team needed to play better. Everyone around him needed to play better, and so it didn't happen. But if you get to your backup quarterback, usually you're not going to be in a good situation.
8: What if Jared Stidham, give me the scenario during the regular season which you think something could happen to Bo Nix and you think Jared Stidham would more than be able to hold his own. What kind of situation are we talking about? What's kind of the cutoff point, Stink, where it would become, all right, that's probably too much, but this would be okay. Hold that answer.
19: Hold that answer.
8: All right. I want to get to it because I don't know. I just don't get all the Jared Stidham hate. Okay. He didn't lead the Denver Broncos to the Super Bowl after having not played a snap for the entire season. Let's blame him for all that. All right, we'll get the answer to that question. Plus more reaction from you on this Bronco Reaction Monday next.
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4: Well, I asked the question earlier, did Jared Stidham's performance the other night go at least part of the way towards, you know, absolving him of his AFC Championship game sins? Well, apparently the critics are going to have to see more. Mike, I tell you what I expect of the backup is not to blunder. He mentally fell apart and panicked. He's still a professional. Another one, I expect him to dirt the ball on a busted screen, play like 58 other NFL quarterbacks would, let alone a highly paid one. They didn't lose because of Stidham alone, but he proved he's not good enough. Again, I love the fact that you all think that playing in the AFC Championship game and then the second half in the AFC Championship game in the snow, after having not played a snap for the entire game, that, well, never mind that we expect him to make big plays, Mark Schlereth. He just has to avoid making a mistake. Do you know how hard that is for really good quarterbacks, starters? I mean, we saw Josh Allen come in here in that playoff game and repeatedly vomit all over himself.
5: Tell me.
4: Okay, and yet, right, you know, we're condemning Jared Stidham because he made a mistake?
5: I would like to tell
6: you. I have thrown hands on a number of occasions.
5: What quarterback out there that's a backup do you think would have come in those circumstances and
4: played mistake-free?
5: And beat the New England Patriots.
4: Played mistake-free.
5: Which, you think Drew Locke would have come in here and done that? You think he'd have won that game? I mean, who do you think? Just give me anybody. Anybody.
4: Kyle Cooper Allen. Rush. Mitch Trubisky.
5: You got to see Cooper Rush.
4: Trey Lance.
5: Who do you think's winning that game?
4: I'm just giving you some of the backup quarterbacks around the NFL.
5: I'm just telling you that
4: Tyler Huntley.
5: It is what he was asked to do was exceptionally difficult. Playing the NFL, Stoke, is really, really hard. And then playing in an AFC championship when you haven't taken a snap in 2 years.
7: You had a chance there to be up 10-0, too. Let's not forget about that.
5: Yeah.
7: So, you know, it's just, I thought overall, you know, he was fine. And unfortunately, the snowstorm hit. And we really couldn't see what he could do when the game was on the line. But I like our quarterback room. I do. I like our quarterback room. Hopefully we don't have to see the backup quarterback this year. Mm-hmm. And there is no fans, just to update, no fans today at practice. So if you had a ticket, no fans.
4: Yeah, I would think that by now that most people who had tickets and did not get word have probably come out here already and been told what's happening. Unfortunately, we've had to turn around and head home.
7: Go get some breakfast or something.
4: Go get some breakfast. Yeah, make breakfast. The best of the
7: right.
4: Yeah, let me tell you what Brandon Stokely would do in this situation, okay? He would be disappointed.
7: Yep.
4: But then he would quickly get over it, and he would go to a breakfast place, and he would just house a stack.
7: Yeah.
4: Like a stack of pancakes, heavy on the syrup, heavy on the butter.
7: Heavy on the butter.
4: Good side of crisp bacon.
5: Diabetes. Call them pancakes or hotcakes? Ever call them hotcakes?
4: No.
5: I don't either.
4: No.
5: I hear people say hotcakes.
4: Hotcakes, no. Pancakes. And I'm like Stoke, big syrup, big butter guy. Should surprise absolutely no one.
5: No. There's not one person driving around right now that was shocked by that statement. They were like, oh, yeah, that lines up.
4: Yeah, that lines up.
8: Chubby.
4: Yeah.
5: Heavy. I mean, I want those pancakes like saturated with syrup.
8: No, I can't. I cannot.
5: Oh, really?
8: Oh, I cannot. I can't eat a whole stack of pancakes.
5: Are you telling me you like want to enjoy the what? The texture, the taste of the actual pancake?
8: No, it just when it gets drowned with syrup.
5: No.
8: It's too sweet.
5: No.
8: I just get the point where I can only have a few bites that way.
5: The actual pancake is but a mere vehicle to get to the butter and the
8: syrup.
5: Syrup, yes.
7: Yeah,
5: right, Stoke? I'm
7: gonna put the syrup on the side, and then dip it in there.
8: Yeah. Did you have when you were growing up at maybe Uncle Billy's property? Did you have like a maple tree that you tapped? And you just go over there like a keg.
5: It's a good question, right? I mean, I grew up in New Hampshire,
8: syrup.
5: Right? Yeah. I mean, New Hampshire syrup is among the best in the country. So, you know, what do you think? We all have like a tree in our backyard that we have like a spigot on it or something like that?
8: You're like, oh, you know? We're out of syrup.
5: Yep.
8: Oh, Mikey, go down to the tree and get us some syrup.
5: Go tap the tree. No, that's not the case.
8: Oh, it's
5: not the case. All right. I guess we're just not going to be able to win it over.
7: He
5: crapped the bed when his number was called, period. All right.
7: No major injuries, though, right?
8: No. McLaughlin got up and got back into the game after.
7: Right. I think.
8: Yep. Hammy or something?
7: Yep. Need to stop.
5: LaVell Bailey, he got hurt.
7: Yeah, the rash of these soft tissue injuries. See if we get back Jalen Waddle at some point this week. That'd be nice to see. Marvin Mims is out walking out here now. So
5: there he is.
7: I'd like to be able to evaluate Waddle a little bit.
5: You don't see him, or
7: I haven't seen Waddle yet. I'd like to be able to, you know.
5: There he is.
7: 17.
5: He's right there. Yeah.
7: So he is.
5: He's throwing the ball.
7: He does have his jersey and stuff on, so that's a positive.
5: Yeah, he's got a sleeve on his left leg, up and down the whole leg. He's playing catch right now with
8: some other guy,
7: exactly. Yeah, so that would be nice if you get him back in practice.
5: And, yeah, you look at the punt. What do you guys think of the punt returners? Because there was some speculation when they brought in DJ Fresh, or the Fresh Kid, and Cameron Ross. We've also saw he got the chance. The idea maybe being that they would be looking to try to find another punt returner, either to be able to use Mims more in the offense or to perhaps trade Mims. What did you see from the returners?
7: Yeah, I mean, look, I think when you look at Mims, you're not going to say, okay, yeah, no, our all-pro returner, we're not going to, you know, we're going to play you more on offense, and so we're not going to have you return. I think that's a little ridiculous. But overall, yeah, I mean, if you decide to move him, then you need to have a capable backup. But, you know, I really don't think they're going to end up moving Mims. I really don't. I just think they're going to try to keep all their good players. And Mims' role on offense is going to be kind of probably what it's been over the last couple years. You know, you're going to see him sprinkled in there, and they're going to have a group of plays for him. But other than that, I mean, that room's fuller than it's ever been. So I just don't think that there's going to be a ton of opportunities for him, Mark.
8: Yeah, I don't think so either. And I'm with you. I mean, he's an all-pro returner. So let's not just, hey, let's get a guy, as long as he can catch the ball, we're good, you know. And we'll just give up big plays in the return game or the potential big plays in the return game because we want Mims to, you know, have – six more opportunities on offense. That doesn't make any sense to me.
5: Okay. Guys, as they get ready for this week, missed opportunity, do you think, not having a joint practice with the Packers? Or is there a real positive to the fact that they're not having joint practices this week?
7: No, I think it's a missed opportunity. Not the biggest of deals, right? But Bo Nix, he didn't have a full off season. Anytime you get to go up against another team in a controlled environment, right, where you're not tackling, and that's usually a positive. And I think it would have been good for Bo to have that opportunity to have a couple extra practices against a different defense, different look. But they're not doing it this year. I'm not going to make the biggest deal out of it, Mark. I mean, do you think it's a missed opportunity?
8: Sure, I do. I think that's always good. There's always some juice when you have those scrimmages, and you get another feel of kind of where you're at. They're a veteran team. They know for the majority of guys who are going to make this team. I think it's always good to compete against somebody else and to have those looks and to have that feel of somebody that you don't normally go against every week or every day in practice. So, yeah, a little bit of a missed opportunity. But, again, I'm gonna defer to Sean Payton and his knowledge and what he feels about his football team.
4: Clearly the Stidham haters all warmed up with their heroes, yeah. Dover and Cecil, the Tribe of Hate game ready to come on. Let's see. JV Take, Mike, stop giving Stiddy a participation trophy. And then this one. This is proof that Stiddy just can't win, no matter what. All right, you ready for this one? Zach Wilson would have won that game. Broncos chose the wrong guy. Really? That's the hill you want to die on. Zach Wilson, having not taken a snap in a regular season game in 2 years, wins you that game.
8: Yeah, have you watched
9: Zach
8: Wilson?
9: I will die on this.
4: Have you watched Zach Wilson? I mean, you talk about some boneheaded plays, right? Jarrett Stidham, you committed a boneheaded blunder trying to throw that chest pass. If I go through the oldie but goodie highlights of Zach Wilson, I won't find some head-scratching plays?
8: When he was the starter and got every rep in every practice for years?
4: Yeah. Okay.
8: Come on.
4: All right. Okay. Stidham bashers, if that's the hill you want to die on, we'll let you have the final word there. Dover and Cecil coming up next.
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0: beautiful people. Welcome to it. It is a Monday edition of the program. Dover and Cecil rocking with you 10 to 2. 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Live, locked in for a full 4 hours. Y'all are the real MVPs if you can do that. 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All good. We understand. Hit us up on our podcast if you don't get to listen to the full show. 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You know, one of our listeners, Cece, on Friday, went back and listened to the podcast. Because it was, oh gosh, I'll have to go back and look at my Twitter. It might have been our girl Beth that was like, yo, didn't somebody call a Jhede Barron pick six in the game?
1: Somebody did call it.
0: Somebody did call it. I believe his name was Justice that called that out. So Justice, a shout out to him and a big credit to our tribe going back and finding it via the podcast. So cool stuff. We are in studio today, not out at Broncos Park, powered by Common Spirit. They said, nope, not up in here today, because they had to tell the fans a no-go. I'm just learning about this. I got a text from our boss, just like you did, that says, don't come here, go there.
1: Yeah.
0: I said, okay. I've been dealing with my annoying neighbor's dogs for the 958th time today. So, that's been going on in my world, Cece. But you told me damage to the bleachers is what they're claiming there.
1: Yeah, and it's unfortunate for the fans that get to learn this this morning.
0: See, that's who, I don't care that we're here, whatever, for us. For the fans, this sucks, dude.
1: Well, and it sucks because of 2 weeks in a row. Last Wednesday, you were supposed to be out there, and then they just canceled it on Tuesday.
0: One of my good buddies, his son Keegan. Sup, Chris? His son Keegan. Last thing him and his boys were going to do before 11th grade started,
1: right,
0: go to Broncos practice. They canceled it, and they were pretty heartbroken.
1: Yeah, then it canceled, and then today they canceled. So hopefully you're not on your way. You might be traveling from Loveland or Grover or whatever, you know what
0: I
1: mean?
0: That sucks.
1: Might be traveling from Bailey or something and going to see the Broncos, and then realize, oh no, practice is canceled today. You might walk down from that park. You know what I mean? Where the parking is.
0: An employee telling you, you can't come in.
1: Exactly. So hopefully they got that news out a little bit better. Why didn't they do this sooner? I'm not going to nitpick. We just saw a Broncos preseason game. We got to go over, and so many things to be excited about based on what we saw.
0: Like I said, I think it's a weird thing to tell the fans the day of when the storm was 48 hours ago, but whatever it is, hopefully you get a chance to go to tomorrow or the following day and get an opportunity to watch your Broncos. But you're right, Cece, we did see a preseason game on Friday night, and I will tell you this, I know we got to talk about Stiddy, obviously the Jhede Barron pick six, your guy Jonah Coleman showing very well for himself, as we all assumed that he would, but let's just start where they started. That first drive, and I know it was Stiddy being the quarterback on that position, but oh my goodness, that was beautiful from Davis Webb and the play calling. Cece, they got to within the goal line, and they ran the football.
1: Yeah.
0: And they did it with a fullback.
1: Yep.
0: Anti-fullback guy here. Hello. Loving absolutely seeing that. That's, dude, we could do the next 4 hours on the first drive alone.
1: Right.
0: Because I'm down to praise Davis. I'll even give a little love to Jarrett. But that first drive, dude, holy hell, was that exciting to watch.
1: Yeah, that Broncos offense was pretty exciting to watch, and that first drive showcased what Davis Webb, that's where we should start. We got a lot to get to and piece through on today's program, and I'm probably going to make some people mad a little bit later, which is great.
0: Nice.
1: I'm looking forward to that.
0: Can it be my neighbors, John and Amanda?
1: Sure. I look at it, and I go, listen, Davis Webb immediately shows how he can make an impact on this team by getting that team to the line of scrimmage, being not necessarily in hurry up, but just having a good pace, having a good tempo to what you do. And then the authority to run the ball, short yardage situations, Adam Prentice, yes, please. Like, that's exactly the type of emphasis that you need. They even tried RJ Harvey on some inside runs. Now, they didn't work, and you shouldn't do that going forward, but at least you have that intent there. They say they wanted to run the ball a little bit more. And again, it's preseason. That doesn't mean everything, but it doesn't mean nothing. They did run the ball more. They did have better tempo. So Davis Webb, that's the first gold star of the day. I would say 5 stars, but Jaden Daniels would sue me. Like, that's the first gold star right there.
0: Did you see Major League Baseball crush?
1: Everybody's crushing Jaden Daniels. One of the dumbest things he could have ever possibly done.
0: Somebody, I think Alex or you, somebody in our group Twitter thing kept sending them all weekend, and every single one of them were outstanding.
1: Nobody's getting crushed more than Jaden Daniels, except for Pat McAfee's album and Dan Orlovsky doing the whole coworker thing of like, I think these are actually really good.
0: Yeah. You guys know.
1: These are really good lyrics.
0: Dan Orlovsky gets paid to make appearances on the Pat McAfee show. He gets paid to do that.
1: Yeah.
0: You think he's going to burn that bridge?
1: No.
0: You're going to bite the hand that feeds you?
1: No, not at all.
0: Or
1: you're
0: going to promote the worst album since Deion Sanders released
1: one? And it got me thinking, and no, I didn't buy McAfee's album 4 times, but it got me thinking, who here on The Fan would be the one to release an album? Because I think I know
0: who it is.
1: It's Stink
0: 100%.
1: Oh, really?
0: Yeah.
1: No, I was going to say it's Zach.
0: Oh, really?
1: You don't think it's Zach?
0: Well,
1: I think if someone was to release an album, and it would be bad because McAfee's album is terrible. It's the worst thing ever.
0: It's awful.
1: And Orlovsky's a liar. He's a liar face. But somebody here on The Fan, who would create an album?
0: See, I don't know if
1: Zach. It'd be Zach.
0: You think Zach has the
1: musical chops?
0: To put himself out there that?
1: Yeah, of course.
0: I don't know.
1: Yes.
0: You think so?
1: No, it's not Stink.
0: What's he going to do, rap?
1: It's not Stink.
0: Zach the rapper?
1: Well, didn't McAfee rap, kind of?
0: Oh, I don't know. He had rap songs on there?
1: Yeah.
0: Oh,
1: there's,
0: really?
1: There's one. It's the worst thing ever.
0: I told you, I lasted 2.5 seconds.
1: I swear to God.
0: I hit play on the YouTube thing
1: was
0: done.
1: I thought it was Flint Flossie. And Flint Flossie is my favorite rapper. I'm kidding, but still, Flint Flossie does like gag raps, like treat me like a pirate and give me that booty.
0: He's great,
1: stuff like that. Yeah. Grab my belt.
0: Yeah.
1: You need a spanking, baby.

0: serious.
1: I think he was serious. So, yeah, I think Zach would be the guy.
0: See,
1: so,
0: I went Stink immediately
1: Stink,
0: in my head.
1: Yes, yeah. Yeah. No, Stink's, he's too lazy to make an album.
0: Well, that's
1: he's not going to make an album.
0: Somebody would sell him on like, yo, you just come in here, lay down the vocals, I'll do the rest.
1: Yeah.
0: And then we use your name, image, and likeness to sell this bad boy. And Stink would go, yeah, let's do that.
1: No, I think Zach Bye would have a rap album.
0: Really?
1: Yeah, talk all about right. The tough streets of Schenectady, yeah. Stuff like that.
0: Yeah.
1: What can you rhyme with Schenectady? I don't even know.
0: Somebody could figure it out. There's a ghostwriter out there that would help Zach. You don't think Stokely wants about the write about the mean streets of Castle Pines or anything like that?
1: No, mean streets of downtown Denver, yeah. Maybe.
0: Driveway so long you can't even get out of it, stuff like that.
1: Right, right. Driveway so high and so am I, stuff like that.
0: Yeah, yeah.
1: Okay.
0: We're writing the lyrics right here.
1: I
0: right
1: know,
0: now.
1: There you go. We made it for you guys.
0: All right, we got to talk about the Broncos, but we should do that again later, ripping on the guys that would make their
1: I'm
0: own
1: gonna
0: album.
1: I'm going to rip on some people a little bit later. It's going to be fun.
0: First down was great. Stiddy looked better than he has at camp, but I also want to say this. As good as Stiddy looked like moving the ball downfield and got help from Cortland Sutton with that one-handed beautiful snag there near the sideline, I know Sam didn't put the kind of points up that Stiddy did, but maybe we can go a little inside football as much as you'd want to on a preseason game.
1: All right.
0: Stiddy put points up. Ball placement, accuracy, and running the offense. I still think there's some words to be spoken about what Sam Ellinger did on a Friday night as well.
1: Yeah.
0: His ball placement was better than Jarrett Stidham. Stidham was just having more success moving the ball.
1: Yeah, and Stidham made more complex throws. Ellinger was making pretty simple throws, so maybe that's why everything seemed to look a little bit better. I've often wondered how running comes into the math, because we saw with Jarrett Stidham taking that sack, like, he can't run.
0: Mm-mm.
1: He can't get out of his own way. Ellinger, the nice thing about him is, if something breaks down, kick and scoot.
0: Yeah.
1: So how much does running, like, is Stidham someone to run the offense a little bit tighter? Maybe. But is Ellinger someone who, when the play breaks down, he can make something happen?
0: Mm-hmm.
1: Yes, that's definite right there. So how does that affect their math? I mean, it looks like right now that Stidham is in that driver's seat for the number two quarterback spot. So
0: Mike Kliss
1: we'll
0: told us on
1: to
0: Friday, Sam has to take it from him.
1: Right.
0: That didn't happen didn't on Friday
1: it.
0: Night. No,
1: he didn't.
0: Did
1: take
0: not.
1: It.
0: So we'll continue that conversation. Like I said, first drive, absolutely beautiful. And then the next drive starts with three straight run plays. I thought someone was punking me, dude. Like, this can't be real. This is not actually happening with the Denver Broncos. We're going to get into this game. We're going to dive into it all day long. We want to hear from you guys on the RamosLaw.com text line at 303-713-1043. Put your name on the end of your text. 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And then watch the show over on YouTube. YouTube.com/Denver Sports. Get in on the Tribe Chat. It's fueled by our friends at Sean Ponda. Make some friends in there and participate in what's going on the show. What were your big takeaways? Couple big takeaways from the Tribe on the text line and the YouTube chat. And we'll get to those as well as your Tribe and Trucker roll call text. Tell us who you are, where you are, what you're doing for a buck so we can give you and your company a little shout out on the show. All right, so let's talk about what the game was. We got to talk about one guy in particular. Well, a few. Jaleel McLaughlin scores a touchdown. I thought of you right away. I'm like, oh, he's going to save his bacon right there.
1: And then
0: later lost his bacon, literally and figuratively. So we'll talk about our big takeaways coming up next.
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11: All right, Monday edition of the program is underway. 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Joe gets in every day, and we appreciate that, Joe. He's working for AWP on West 29th Street in Greeley today, holding my slow sign. Dumb day, he said. Best show of the day, though.
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11: Cecil Genius, Dover Smart. We appreciate you, Joe. Keep that sign going, and I'm sorry that it's a dumb day for you. Hopefully it gets a little bit better. Someone did say that Stink already has a handful of demo covers, just from like singing on the radio, I imagine.
12: Yeah, yeah.
11: Because he'll get down on the radio with his boys, you know?
12: Yeah, 99 Left the Balloons, he sings in German.
11: Oh,
12: and
11: wow.
12: It's awesome. It's incredible. But
11: that guy has more talent than anybody
12: so
11: here.
12: So now we're getting stuff. I'm getting texts. My buddy Mark, shout out Mark, saying, I know what rhymes with Schenectady. And I said, yeah, I know what rhymes with Schenectady too, Mark. So I think Zach could have some hits like, this is not a drill, right? So this is not a drill. His ceiling's already established. Yeah. Like all the stuff we know Zach from, these could be songs. So I'm going to write Zach's album for him and then push him to make a rap album.
11: Robin Parkner wrote All the Way to Denver from the main streets of Schenectady, showed up in Mile High, and 104.3 connected me. That's pretty good, Rob.
12: All right.
11: That's pretty good,
12: All right.
11: I'm going to have to ask Rob to write me some stuff if he comes across like that. That's pretty good.
12: Full disclosure, our texters are better than the morning show and the drive.
11: That's the truth. All right. Well, hit up Tribe Text. Tribe roll call on the text line and over on YouTube, plus your Broncos takeaways. I'm seeing a couple of these about our boy Red Murdoch. That's, again, a dude that when we did the whole looks the part bit a couple of weeks ago before Red even had an opportunity to really shine, that was a guy that we talked about just from body and not looking lost out there a lot. And then we got to see it in real time. He was certainly one of the rookies that looked pretty good. I told you I was watching Justin Jolie, Hakeem Butler, Tyler Bidet, Red Murdoch, and then Tyler Onyedem were a couple of the guys that I was watching. Look, none of those guys jumped off the screen. Maybe Red in a couple of those moments. But like I said, I thought the pressure was Stiddy dealing with it. He kind of delivered on that. I'm still not confident in them winning if he had to play the quarterback position. He just looked a little bit more serviceable than I thought he would. And maybe that's Davis protecting him a little bit.
12: Yeah, maybe that's Davis protecting him. And Davis running the show on offense, you got to see a nice rhythm from everybody. You got to see a dash of Evan Engram, which was always good. You got to see a dash of Pat Bryant. I really say, like, Cortland Sutton, what were you doing out there? He didn't need to be out there, and then that one-handed grab. So, like, everyone on offense, we can look to and praise their efforts because it was a full team effort, and it's preseason. I know. It's vanilla. I know, but it's also exciting to see how this team looked like a Super Bowl contender because the Falcons, simply or not, they play in the worst division in football, and you saw that difference. And that's one of the main things in the preseason that I'm looking for. Do you look like you're supposed to? It doesn't matter if you win or lose, but just – You're against a inferior team.
11: Yep.
12: You should dominate them. And outside of the Jaleel McLaughlin fumble, which gifted him their only score of the game, the Broncos did dominate.
11: And it's something we talked about on Friday. I said depth should show. Depth did show against this team.
12: Oh, yeah.
11: That's what it should look like. Now, the Packers are a little bit different, but Minnesota, we'll see what it looks like there in that final week. And I guess depending on how Sean and the boys decide to handle that. But a good team beating up on a bad team, that's what it's supposed to look like. And guys, the Broncos are on the right side of that equation now. Not for the first time, but coming into it for the first time in a long time. So good teams beat up on bad teams. Super Bowl contenders make light work out of, folks that are going to be, I know the NFL doesn't do it, but like lottery pick, top 10 draft pick in next year's draft. That's where the Atlanta Falcons are going to be. The Broncos are going to be worrying about a Los Angeles trip in February. The Falcons will be tanking in December to try to make sure that their draft pick is better. So it was supposed to look that way.
12: It was supposed to look that way, and it did look that way. And that's what we're excited about with this Broncos team, because you're a Super Bowl contender. You're a better team than last year, even though you ran it back for the most part. Last year doesn't matter. How is your effort this year? What are they doing? And we saw strides for that. And again, first preseason game, but a really good sign with the way that they played. Very professional. Everything was pretty tight. Some penalties that we have to discuss.
11: Number 69. Yeah, what's up, bro?
12: Ruining my man Jonah Coleman's debut to begin with. Uh-huh. And then Jonah's like, I got you, Lammy. Yeah. I got you.
11: Jonah looked damn good. Jonah looked real good.
12: Thank you for not taking a highlight of Jonah and then putting it on Twitter and saying, Cecil Lammy said that you were right. Like, I don't need my co-host to be a cuck. I don't need my co-host to, like, throw it out there. Everyone knows that I love Jonah Coleman. Yeah. I don't need you to put a highlight of a running back from the preseason on Twitter and be like, see, Cecil Lammy told you so. We all know Jonah Coleman's the man. And if you're over there running your mouth about Mike Washington or anybody else, like, you just don't know football, okay? Period. Jonah Coleman showed that patience. Look at where the entry point was. His patience was the most dazzling thing. People will talk about the power and the spin and all that. It was
11: the spin was nice, though.
12: When he gets the handoff, watch the difference between him and R.J. Harvey or anybody else. R.J. will get the handoff and go immediately to the hole. Jonah gets the handoff, and it's not like he's dancing, because he's not, but he's just kind of flowing to the play. You saw a play up the gut to the left side, not the spin move, but the play before that, where Evan Ingram's blocking, and if you had followed your path of where the play was supposed to go, Ingram missed his block, but Jonah stayed with it, allowed Ingram to kind of miss the block to the inside, then cut it through the outside. So we went on the left of Ingram instead of going on the right of Ingram. Just those simple little things. It was like a 7-yard run, whatever, right? But he averaged 6 yards carry. And again, it's preseason, but look at the vision. Look at the patience. Look at the burst. Look at the power. He's got it all, everybody. It should not be a surprise. I don't want to hear anyone bring up the name Mike Washington ever again.
11: The people that are going to be significant players in the NFL are supposed to stand out, literally jump off the screen.
12: Yes.
11: Which is exactly what Jonah Coleman did.
12: Yeah.
11: And I'll just add to that real quick. If you get your self-worth off of the internet, you are one pathetic loser.
12: And if you suck up to someone at your work that nobody else likes because you think that you can ride their coattails, then you've got a problem.
11: You might want to pick someone else to jump on the bandwagon.
12: I would say so, yeah.
11: That guy will stab you in the back the second he gets the opportunity to do so. But Jonah looked good. I got to ask you about Barron. You and I have been on his neck on this show quite a bit saying, hey, we're not there yet, but he is walking down the path that could be the B word. That's a bust. Now, Karani Reed gets a bunch of credit, and he should get more credit
12: right.
11: for that diving deflection that he made. But Barron has to catch the football. He's in the right spot, and then he turned on the freaking Jets to get downfield.
12: And Q Robinson caught him.
11: Well, he still got away from the rest of the Falcons players. And then it was right before the end of half. Like, that pick six, Barron gets some credit for it. I'm not going to lose my mind and go, oh, he proved it, because you're right place, right time, and then you're just faster than some other players. Right before the end of the half, he's trying to jump in front of that route. It's not a great throw because it's the Falcons quarterback.
12: Yeah, Cooper Rush.
11: And he just drops it. But he's like in the air, kind of turning his body, and yep. Cooper's overthrowing a ball. If he would have got that one, again, I'm not saying, oh, get him on the field, find a way. But you would have went, okay, there's a little something yeah. there that I might be able to hang my hat on
12: yep.
11: and continue to evaluate.
12: That's why we give him some grace, and that's why we knew he had another year left of development. But Jahdae Barron, that confidence from that play, that's very significant for that young man, who's definitely been under a spotlight, a negative spotlight, because you know, there have been some people saying bust. We're not saying that. We're just saying, hey, if you don't clean it up, you're going to be on that
11: yeah.
12: track.
11: Yeah, dude.
12: But we gave him the grace of another year, because it's going to take into year three with Jahdae Barron. But it's nice to see those flashes. And as we go through today's show, I will tell you exactly how Vance Joseph is telling these guys to play defense. We saw the difference with Davis Webb, but I think the most significant difference might be what we saw from the Broncos defense.
11: Oh, I like that.
12: Yeah.
11: I like that a
12: yeah,
11: lot.
12: We saw a lot of difference from Davis Webb, but I think VJ's words are resonating with that team. You saw ferocious, attacking, aggressive, looking for those turnovers defense. And that 999-yarder from Jahdae Barron was just sweet.
11: All right, I can't wait to do that. We'll do that at some time in our 11 o'clock hour, quarter two. Let's jump all over what VJ is doing differently this year. Our guy Ryan says, my Broncos takeaways, Red Murdoch looks good. Would have liked to see the Hakeem Butler show. I would have liked to see Hakeem Butler show up more. I'm with you, Ryan. I'm with you. I would have liked that as well. He also looks the part and just didn't jump off the screen on Friday night. Keep your texts coming. What'd you see? What'd you like? As long or as well as Tribe Roll Call. Who are you? Where are you? And what are you doing for a buck out there today? Let's hear a little bit from Sean Payton. Did he like his team's operation? That was his goal. I need to see a clean operation. Did he? We'll find out coming up next.
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0: Well, I want to check in and hear from our guy, Sean Payton, after Friday night's Broncos preseason opener. They put it on the Falcons, got a win 27-7. Are you into it all the, what are they, seven in a row preseason games, eight in a row, something like that? Does that carry any weight with you that they're undefeated in their last few preseasons?
1: There were five undefeated teams in the preseason last year. Only one made the playoffs. It was Denver, but it doesn't matter. They could lose the preseason games. It's how do you look? Do you look prepared? Do you look professional? And outside of the penalties for Mike McGlinchey, what are you doing, Mike?
0: Hopefully it's preseason for him too. Kind of
1: exactly,
0: working that out.
1: Like, work it out, baby. Work
0: savvy
1: it out.
0: Vet with that kind of mistakes in the preseason is a little alarming.
1: My whole pay Riley Moss thing probably aged pretty good.
0: Yeah, you set the money signs after he had that play.
1: Well, I mean, come on, what are we waiting for?
0: Probably should get it done sooner rather than later. You said it on Friday.
1: You're either doing that or you're not. You're not signing him. You've made the decision internally. Like, you either get something done before week one or you're not going to get something done.
0: Or at the end of the year, you go, well, we made a mistake just like with Breece Hall last year, and now we have to pay the piper.
1: Yeah, and I don't want them to do that in a Super Bowl window. You're not yet paying Bo Nix. You can afford Riley Moss. Mm-hmm. And even Shardae Barron continues to play good football, you still have Riley Moss.
0: Yeah. I wouldn't play the free agent market game with Riley. Mm-mm. To bank on what Jidae might be.
1: Right.
0: That's the wrong scale.
1: Right. The most inexpensive you can get Riley Moss is right now.
0: Mm-hmm.
1: So get something done with him right now.
0: All right. Let's check in with Sean Payton. On Friday, he talked about wanting a clean operation, on Thursday, a clean operation in Friday's preseason game. Did he get that? Here's Payton on his offense.
2: Smooth. Yeah. I think maybe there was a play or two we got down to 3 seconds, but the subs were good. Davis was on point. Yeah, I thought the Qs did a good job in and out of the huddle. And again, you know, we had a couple guys coming in, Palcho and Alex, that were working out before the game. You know, are they going to play? And when we held them back, you know, it just, you got to be careful that you're not just going 14 snaps with the first group and the rest, you know. So those guys played a little bit more. And I was pleased with the pitch counts for like a lot of these players. There was no one that got into, you know, a crazy number high, and we kind of, it went pretty good.
0: All right. So clean is his first word. I'd probably call it that too. Clean operation. You're getting to the line of scrimmage at the right time.
1: Right.
0: You're not, you know, seeing the quarterbacks clap their hands to hurry it up. You are seeing a little bit of pre-snap motion. I would assume some more of that is coming when they want to unlock a little bit more. I would agree with him. Clean operation. Smooth operation. He wanted it, and I think he got it.
1: I believe him, yo.
0: Yeah.
1: And I know why. Because we saw it. We seen it out there on the field. And that's the type of operation that really can kind of settle Sean down. Didn't he look a little bored?
0: They kept cutting to him, and he's like not talking to anybody and just had no play sheet in his hands. And I'm like, man, that guy, like, what's he thinking about right now?
1: Mm-hmm.
0: And you know what he was thinking about? How annoyed he was that there were a bunch of interns on the sideline with him.
1: I love that he has those 17 things.
0: Yeah.
1: Of like, these are the non-football things that we need to clean up, whether it's the interns or the scoreboard guy.
0: Too many doctors, he said.
1: The video editing, they were showing something and the video editing went down. Like, you can't do a sizzle reel when there's 8 video guys trying to figure something out. So, yeah. Sean runs the show, so maybe that's what he was thinking. But he definitely looked a little bit bored.
0: I could imagine Patrick Smythe of like, all right, look, I'm going to get you a sideline credential. Do not look at nor speak to Sean Payton, no matter what. Even if he looks at you and smiles, avoid eye contact, turn around, and walk away. He does not want to hear from you.
1: Yeah.
0: And then one person talks to him, and all hell will break loose because Sean
1: is mad.
0: It's
1: over for everybody.
0: I actually, you know, sometimes we can take him to task. I like when he gets upset about stuff like that because he's 100% right. You don't need all those people on the sideline, even during the preseason. Sean was also asked about his old spark plug in Jared Stidham. What did he think of Stiddy and the defense doing their thing in preseason game number one?
2: I thought he played well. I thought he did a good job in the pocket. Good throw and catch, certainly, in that coverage look by Cortland. It's one of the things he does well. We had our hands on a couple balls, too, defensively, you know, that we got to clean up a little bit. I thought in the second half, you know, there were a few opportunities, just some penalties, but overall, good first outing.
0: All right, overall, good first outing.
1: Yep.
0: Do you think he still has the confidence in Jared Stidham that he tried to sell us back in January?
1: Oh, knowing Sean, he always does.
0: Really?
1: That's his guy.
0: Jared made him look really, really bad.
1: He did. How many of Sean guys like reach that next level. Like Lil Jordan Humphrey is a Sean guy. Adam Trautman is a Sean guy. They're okay. You know, they're painfully average. Mm-hmm. Isn't Jarrett Stidham the same guy? So did he disappoint Sean? No, of course not. Once you're Sean's guy, you're Sean's guy. So
0: he doesn't have to impress him anymore?
1: Well, he can't be a slappy, but...
0: So he's like a lazy husband that stops taking his wife out on dates and stuff? Like, yeah, whatever. We're married. I look at a ring.
1: You don't bring me flowers.
0: I put a ring on it. I don't have to do anything anymore.
1: Exactly.
0: That's the relationship they have.
1: Mm-hmm.
0: I don't know. I think the missus will start looking elsewhere if you approach it that way. He was asked about Stiddy. Has he bounced back, and what have you seen in his bounce back since that chest pass and the AFC Championship game?
2: It's been great, and it wasn't just a disappointment for him. You know, it was I was disappointed myself. Like, you know, when you lose a game like that and you go back and look at it closely, the margins in that game, you know, yeah. And so he's been, look, one of his strengths is his resiliency. And I think, you know, he's got a little bit of that it factor that he can come in, get the, you know, he's really good with the operation, quick, you know, with the play, his experience and his comfort level with, you know, how we're calling it. I thought he handled it well.
0: All right, he's not really good. That part's a lie. But, like, all right, if Sean believes he is good with the operation and he can handle it.
1: Yeah.
0: All right, I can probably believe that. I can probably get with Sean on that. Does he know what his job is? Yeah, I think Jarrett Stidham has an understanding or a grasp of what he's being asked to do. Now, understanding what you're asked to do and then actually executing it are worlds apart. And that's where you see the difference of who Bo is and who Jarrett is. A face of a franchise, an NFL quarterback, not only has a big grasp of it, you can also teach it at the line of scrimmage in real time.
1: Right.
0: And then you can execute it. And that's exactly what Bo Nix does.
1: Yeah, that's what Bo does. And that's the thing. Like, it's really about how does Bo look running this offense? How does Bo look with Davis Webb's guidance? We got some clues with Jarrett Stidham and Sam Ehlinger. Some really good clues. I'm more excited about this game because it might be the only time we see Bo. Mm-hmm. I don't think he plays in the third preseason game.
0: Maybe
1: he plays a drive, whatever. Maybe we'll do a coffee bet. I don't know. But either way, like, this next game, you look pretty good in the debut, but now you've got to do it again because your guy's out there. Bo Nix is going to be out there.
0: Now, you want Bo to shine when he gets said opportunity to do so. I want to hear from Sean about the running game, and we'll do that coming up a little bit later on. The text line is all over Zach being a rapper. Zach's first single, I've Thrown Hands.
1: I'm telling you, if there's any one of us from the fan that would make an album like Pat McAfee did, except Zach's would be good because McAfee's album's terrible.
0: Yeah.
1: And hopefully there wouldn't be a demand for all of us to like go promote Zach's album. But yes, Zach could be a rapper.
0: Mm-hmm.
1: We're going to make that happen.
0: If Zach's album was good, I'd be up for promoting
1: it. I'm going to use AI and just use Zach's voice.
0: And if it was awful, we'd get to roast him for life, which would be outstanding as well.
1: We win either way. Right. We either know famous sports radio rapper or we know a guy that's terrible.
3: The single title, the Zach by Staple.
4: Two things can be true at the same time.
0: So he's got, I've thrown hands.
1: Yeah.
0: Two things can be true at the same time.
1: This is not a drill.
0: This is not a drill.
1: His ceiling is established.
0: His ceiling. We got four songs right
1: out of the gate. If aliens came down.
0: Five songs.
1: Yeah.
0: Yeah.
1: And then he's going to be doing like a song with Ella Langley. He's going to be famous off this. We just
0: five
1: made
0: songs.
1: Zach even more famous.
0: We got five songs right off the rip for our boy Zach Bye.
1: Yep.
0: I think he should do it. Use your AI tools. You're like the AI king around
1: here. I know, yeah. I'll just use AI, and he'll make an album whether he wants to or not.
0: Like, Zach, tweet this, dude. It's got your voice all over it. Name, image, and likeness is all you. Todd's checking in. He's driving for Lyft right now. Todd, appreciate you doing that, getting folks to work, to home safely. We always appreciate that. Terry in Highlands Ranch. Zach Byrime. I come from Schenectady. Come on, connect with me. My rhymes are select, you see. Got the tribe out to protect me. Sorry, I have no clue how Schenectady is spelled. That's what he wrote. I got it, though, Terry. That was pretty good.
1: It's very good.
0: Oh, that's outstanding. This is going to be a fun show if this keeps happening throughout the course of the day. All right, I want to continue to talk about the Denver Broncos, what they did right on Friday night, and some news around the NFL. There were a bunch of preseason games going on this weekend, plus a big announcement last night from Adam Schefter, including Von Miller. We'll fill you in case you missed it, coming up next.
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0: All right, keep your texts coming in. Love seeing them. Your takeaways from the game, and of course, your tribe roll call. Plus, we've turned Zach By into a rapper, so any lyrics you have for Zach, you can send them our way as well.
1: Please. I love that he's at Broncos practice right now, and he has no idea that we've made him a rapper. We have five songs, and we have a name, because Stouty, in our YouTube chat, powered by Sean Ponda, said...
0: What's up, Stouty?
1: His name, his rapper name should be By, B-Y-E, Polar.
0: That's good. That's good. Mm-hmm. Sometimes he can like slow it down, smooth it out for the ladies, and be that guy. And other times he can go at people's necks. You just never know who you're going to get, right? I like that a lot.
1: I don't think you'd want beef with Zach By the rapper.
0: A little bipolar for you with five songs already. So if you've got stuff for Zach, we'll get it to him. We will get it to him. Or you can hit us up with your takeaways and check in like Johnny Section 504 did. He's a tribe check-in. I'm getting stuff done around the house, blowing out the garage, cleaning out the garage. Broncos depth look great. Injuries will happen, so hopefully we don't miss a beat when they do. I'm going to still knock on wood for you, Johnny, but he is right, and that was one of our bigger takeaways. Good team, deep team, you should beat up on bad team that's not as deep, and they absolutely did that. It didn't even for me, Cecil, of like, all right, preseason's the preseason, and I'm trying to understand it and accept it for what it is, but even into, you know, a decent chunk of the second half, I'm like, all right, I'm still engaged. I want to know what's happening with Tyler Onyedem. I want to see Justin Jolie. I want to see some of these younger guys get opportunities. Hakeem Butler and what he was going to do with it. So, yeah, depth kept me engaged on Friday night.
1: Yeah, the Broncos have the depth, and you definitely saw that. So, you know, Green Bay's a different story. It's one preseason game. It's the beginning, but the beginning looked really good, even though we need to, you know, properly adjust where expectations are. But we can be excited about it. That's the whole thing of like, you can't say anything for the break. Yeah, you can. It doesn't count, but it does matter. And it certainly looked good for the Denver Broncos on Friday night.
0: Yes, it did. And yeah, I don't think you're not going to come in here after a 27-7 victory and go, you know what? 17-0. Or if you lose Friday night against the Packers, you don't go, yep, they're going to have a hard time making the postseason this year.
1: Right.
0: It's the preseason. Let's see if they pass the eye test. And then the real test will begin, well, in about a month from today on September 14th when they go to take on the Kansas City Chiefs. All right. So I got a couple things from around the NFL to chat about, including our old buddy Von Miller has found a home, and it's not back here in the Mile High City. Saw this on Twitter last night. Adam Schefter had it that the 8-time Pro Bowler Von Miller is signing with the Dallas Cowboys, obviously from Texas, went to Texas A&M, and now he's headed to play for the Cowboys. If you follow Von on Instagram, he shared it himself as well. I always like this with Von. He throws the C on his own jersey, the Photoshop C, like he's the captain of the Cowboys down there. Von put the video out last week. I'm sure you saw it, right? When he's like, I roll out of bed and get 8 sacks. And he looked good. He was working out. He's got a 6-pack and he's strong. Is that going to translate into 8 sacks for the Dallas Cowboys? I'm not sure. I still think he's got a little bit left in the tank. Can he keep his nose clean enough to be contributing on the football field? That, to me, is always a TBD when you're talking about the Vonster.
1: Well, and he grew up a Cowboys fan, so I had always thought that one day he would finish his career with the Dallas Cowboys because it's almost the opposite of DeMarcus Ware, who was his idol.
0: Yeah.
1: Because he grew up a Cowboys fan, and DeMarcus Ware is an absolute legend, and Ware here obviously got it done at the highest level of Super Bowl 50, but Von was always destined to be a Cowboy. It's just what it was going to happen, and there's no room for him here.
0: Mm-mm.
1: I don't know why we keep having to repeat this, but there's a lot of people who are like, why didn't the Broncos get Von?
0: To do what?
1: Doesn't fit here, and he doesn't play special teams, and they're loaded at pass rusher. And we saw that, hell, Drew Sanders was out there making plays on the edge. So, like, they're pass rushing, they're more than fine, everybody. So, Von can go do Von things with the Dallas Cowboys, and we wish him well.
0: Does this being his fifth team water it down at all?
1: No.
0: Really?
1: Guys, it's just the... I grew up in an era... Walter Payton's my favorite player of all time. Walter Payton said on Pure Payton, which I own on DVD and video cassette, I think... He said, it's a coward's way when you go to another team. That was the 80s and the 90s. That was like before free agency. It was like you wanted to be wanted by the team that drafted you. And if you went somewhere else to play, you know, like Emmitt Smith did to extend his career and go get that rushing record from Walter Payton, that was, in Payton's eyes, he saw that as cowardice. Today's NFL is completely different. Guys are going to play for 5 teams, even future Hall of Famers like Von Miller. You hope that your quarterbacks, and quarterbacks usually play for a couple, I don't want to put that out there, but like Peyton Manning played for a couple. Tom Brady played for a couple. We're fortunate that John never did. John just played for the Broncos.
0: Different era, too, like you said.
1: Yeah, it's a different era. But today's era, guys are going to bounce around. So it's not a big deal.
0: Like, if it were a couple, I might say, yeah, you're right. A two or three, okay, yeah, I can have the conversation. We're talking about 4-5 now with Washington and Dallas from a year ago. Now, look, I'm not saying Vaughn's not a Hall of Famer. He's going to go down as a Hall of Famer, a first ballot Hall of Famer, where there's really not many folks that can question whether or not he belongs. But I also think in 20 years from now, we're going to go, oh, that's right. He did play with the Bills for a quick season. Oh, yeah, then he went to Washington after that. And we'll see what it turns into with Dallas. But if history teaches me anything, Dallas won't make the playoffs. And even if they do, they'll flame out. And everybody will go, yep, well, that's the Dallas Cowboys. And the Vaughn story really won't be amplified as a Cowboy. DeMarcus's story as a Bronco is amplified. You see what he did in the Super Bowl? You see what he did for Vaughn? I don't know that Vaughn is going to go to Dallas and do that. So I'll give you just a minor pushback. It's a little watered down for me, just a little bit.
1: That's fine. I get that. I mean, he went to the Rams, won a Super Bowl, but I need my theme music for this one.
0: Ooh.
1: Is it Cowboys Broncos in the Super Bowl?
0: That's what Yahoo Sports said on their, mm-hmm. What is it called?
2: The simulator?
1: Madden simulator. Yeah. The simulator, as Brandon Stokely would say. They have golf simulators. What is that, Stoke? Anyway, I love when he says that. I love Brandon Stokely. I just want Stokely to like read through the dictionary. Like, what was that word, Stoke?
0: Yeah.
1: Simulator. Listen, I'm just saying, man, there's no script to the NFL, but if it was Cowboys Broncos, wouldn't that be pretty sweet?
0: Yeah.
1: You'd have that offense. That offense is amazing. You'd have Javonte against the Broncos. You'd have Vaughn against
0: Javonte,
1: the Broncos.
0: Yeah.
1: You'd have Dak in that offense. I mean, that's CeeDee Lamb. That's one of the best superstars in the league.
0: CeeDee Lamb versus PS2, George versus Riley on the other side.
1: Riley, Jake Ferguson versus Justin Sternad, like Javonte versus that defensive
0: versus
1: front.
0: Versus Alex Singleton.
1: Now, Denver is a Super Bowl contender. I can't say that about Dallas.
0: I can't either.
1: I can't say that about the Cowboys. Y'all don't say that. So can they prove themselves in a tough division, by the way? I don't think Washington puts up much of a fight, but
0: what
1: Philadelphia
0: about
1: does.
0: He's so great.
1: Yeah.
0: Everyone loves him, see?
1: I know that I've always said no Jaden Daniels slander on this show, but that stupid five thing, it's like, yeah, let's just wreck him.
0: Everybody slanders him now.
1: Exactly. It's like just the dumbest thing that Daniels could have done is bad enough that he's got to worry about his lower body. But anyway, I think Dallas-Denver Super Bowl, revenge for Super Bowl 12, revenge against Vaughn, revenge against Javonte. I kind of want it
0: now. It would be sweet to like...
1: Although Cowboys fans are annoying.
0: Well, I was going to say, imagine how insufferable Cowboys fans would be the point.
1: We're in the Super Bowl!
0: And then the Broncos just beat the brakes off of them. You know what I mean? Like I'm talking about like a 17-21 point win in the Super Bowl.
1: Yeah.
0: I was like, look at that cute Dallas team that thought they were here.
1: Yeah, instead of LA, it will be BTA, which means beat that ass.
0: Yes. Oh, dude, Dallas and L.A. too on Valentine's Day. The whole world would be falling in love with Dak Prescott
1: and everybody would be a Broncos fan because everybody hates Cowboys fans. Yeah. It would be great.
0: Do you know any real-life Cowboy fans?
1: Yeah, I know a couple.
0: You do?
1: Mm-hmm. We know Anilo. Anilo's a Cowboys fan.
0: Oh, that's right. He's not insufferable, though. He's actually kind of aware of how bad they've been.
1: Just being a Cowboys fan automatically makes you insufferable.
0: But I used to play – I don't see him anymore, but I used to play ball with this dude named Jason that would, like – every weekend, like, who are you guys playing? Oh, we're going to beat the crap out of so-and-so. And then they lose by 13 points. And then the next week, it's the same thing of, like, it's not only insufferable, it's delusion from a Cowboys fan. And now you got Von Miller. So hopefully that changes everything there for the Dallas Cowboys. Over under 7.5 sacks for Von in a Cowboys uniform.
1: I'd say under.
0: Really?
1: Mm-hmm.
0: Okay.
1: Father Time is undefeated. So
0: I mean,
1: he can roll out of bed and get eight. And he can have a Quadzilla and all that. But it's like, yeah, roll out of bed and get eight until you get a little bit older. And then rolling out of the bed's a little bit more difficult.
0: Yeah, that part's not as fun. Steve is checking in with Motive Works Auto in North Glen.
1: Whoa.
0: Yes. He's providing fair and honest auto repair to Broncos country. That's pretty cool, Steve. We appreciate you doing that. Tim is delivering water for El Dorado in Longmont today. He says, didn't Jonah look like LT? I had a flashback when I saw him run.
1: Do you know who he looked like? Seriously, and I've never made this comparison because I always felt he was a David Montgomery, that type of back.
0: Really?
1: He looked like Devontae Freeman.
0: Dang.
1: If y'all remember Devontae Freeman with the Falcons during Matt Ryan's MVP seasons. And by the way, who was the other player they had with Freeman in the backfield? Because they had two backs.
0: They had two backs,
1: They had the receiving back, and then they had Freeman. So, Alex, if you want to look that up, that'd be great because my brain is hazy. Probably the weekend. Anyway, I look at it and I go, that's a, it's a pretty apt comparison. It's a pretty apt comparison. I think Jonah Coleman looked like Devonta Freeman, and I think Broncos country should be over the moon about the potential of this young man.
0: Was it Tevin Coleman?
1: Tevin Coleman.
2: Yes, Tevin Coleman.
1: Yep, Tevin Coleman. Coleman. Yep. Nice. Yep. So Tevin Coleman, that's what RJ Harvey's going to be.
0: Yeah.
1: And Devontae nice Freeman, duo. That's what Jonah Coleman could be. And then look at what those guys did during a Matt Ryan MVP season, and I compared Bo Nix to Matt Ryan.
0: Oh.
1: So you have an MVP-level offense. You have one of the most dangerous offenses, the potential for one of the most dangerous offenses in the league. Just get there, man. Get there with Waddle. Get there with Pat Bryant, Sutton, of course.
0: Do got an update on Jalen Waddle at today's practice, and we'll give it to you guys coming up next.
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19: Can I kick it? Can I kick it?
20: Yes, you can.
19: Can I kick it?
20: Yes, you can.
19: Can I kick it?
0: Yes, you can.
19: Can I
0: We're happy that you are. Grateful that you are kicking it with Dover and Cecil's. We're rocking with you till 2 every single day. The Broncos are getting some work in over at Broncos Park, powered by Common Spirit. They said no go on the radio folks today, no go on the fans today. Which is fine for us. Who cares about us? But it's a tough break for the fans. I hate the fact that you're just finding out that you can't go because they claim damage on the bleachers down there. Again, there probably was damage. I know I got dumped on pretty good on a Saturday night, but you already took one practice away from the fans. I don't like that they took this practice away from the fans. You're also the richest guy in Denver sports. Fix that stuff yesterday. Find somebody to tell you it was wrong. There was somebody at the facility yesterday. Oh, bleachers look like crap. Let's get somebody out here so that the fans can be here again.
1: It's just weird that they didn't know that.
0: Right.
1: You know what I mean?
0: I don't care about us. I care about the fans not being able to be out there. Like, school's getting ready to go back if you're not already in school. Like I said, with my buddy's kid, it was the last thing of summer. They were going to get to go to Broncos practice last week, and then they canceled it. I would hate for your kids to be in that situation today. So I don't like the fact that the Broncos did this today. I don't get to make any decisions or have any pull, so we just live by the rules that they give us to live by. I just think it's a bad look, Cease. Tough break for the fans. That's what I think.
1: Yeah, it's a tough break for the fans. I'm not necessarily sure if it's a bad look. These things happen. It's whatever.
0: Yeah, they do happen.
1: I don't have enough calories to burn over that kind of stuff. We're not there. We're here, everybody.
0: Yeah.
1: So there you go.
0: It should have been cleaned up yesterday. Not that difficult. All right, keep hitting us up with Tribe and Trucker Roll Call. At 303-713-1043, RamosLaw.com text line. Same deal on YouTube. Cecil's watching what's happening over there. YouTube.com/Denver Sports and participate in Tribe Chat, fueled by our friends at Champ Honda. All right, I want to hear a little bit from Sean Payton. Also, updates for what we're learning about practice, because our main man, Kevin Kistner, is out there being our eyeballs. Updates on the injured dudes.
1: Okay.
0: Wattenberg stretching. Nobody's in full pads. It's pads and helmets today. Wattenberg is stretching. Kev says looking like he's going to go. Same deal with Mims stretching, looking like he's going to go. And then Waddle, same deal, out there stretching, has that sleeve on his left leg and is doing some individual drills, some one-on-one stuff right now as we speak. And then Cece, you said it. I think we're probably 20, 25 minutes or so away from team stuff ramping up and seeing how much Jalen Waddle is or is not participating.
1: Right, right. And that's the thing. It's 7-on-7, it's great. 1-on-1's great. Is he in teams? Is he in teams?
0: Yeah.
1: That's the main thing. So we'll have to wait and see about that.
0: Waddle doing 7-on-7 drills. Just got that note.
1: 7-on-7's good. Yep. I still want to see him in team. Like, that's the thing. Like, guys, like, where are you at in your recovery? We've seen guys do one-on-one and then no seven-on-seven. We've seen guys do one-on-one and seven-on-seven and then no team. Can he do it all? Mm-hmm. If he does it all, then we can say assuredly Jalen Waddle is back.
0: If he does that all before Friday, what's that mean for Friday's preseason game?
1: He's playing.
0: Think so?
1: Mm-hmm.
0: Okay. I want that. I want to see him and Bo Nix on the field at the same time. So I hope, let's say he can't do full team today and he's only doing the seven-on-sevens, and then tomorrow he does full team and Wednesday he does full team, and then we're not out there on Thursday, so I don't really care what he does. But if he's slowly but surely ramping it up, it's not a necessity. We talked about wants and needs at training camp a couple weeks ago. It's a want for me, not a need to see Jalen Waddle, but I simply want to.
1: Yeah, you want to, and you could be one to see that. So that's the exciting thing about Jalen Waddle. As long as it's week one, that's all I really care about. It might be Friday.
0: Okay.
1: So you get a little bonus there.
0: Sean will be asked about it by Chris Thomason. He'll get after him on that.
1: I'm not talking about it, but Waddle?
0: Yeah. But real quick, Jalen Waddle, I got to call him to write. I want to hear a little bit from Sean and some of the stuff he talked about with Davis Webb, calling the plays. He said he liked it. The operation was clean earlier, and then was asked to kind of expand on more of what you liked from Davis calling the plays.
4: I'm thinking that. Meaning he's thinking of having his best night tonight.
21: Really? So you're not worried?
4: No. Because that he's thinking of having his best night tonight, and that's how I would approach it the same way. Like, you know, and I think all the self-scout and the opponent stuff and then what they're doing defensively, how they play defense is a little different. So, yeah, we're not thinking that far ahead. Good question, but I think he's thinking about, like, man, getting that confidence going with the group and the run game and the play action.
0: So I'm assuming the question is, like, hey, are you game planning for the Falcons but with the Chiefs in mind at all? And no is the answer to that. I would assume that is the answer. You can't

0: that has been different that we've noticed, and it's been glorious to see because VJ's been talking about it all offseason. We saw it on Friday. Like, they're going after the ball. Even the Kareni Reed play that he knocks to Jahdae Barron for the 900-yard interception return for a touchdown. That's Kareni Reed being in the right position, trusting himself in the right position, and then jumping to make that play.
1: Yep.
0: So VJ has, like, get your guys in the right spot, know you're in the right spot, then go get that ball. And that's why Kareni Reed was able to abandon his spot, go make a play on that ball, happened to tip it up, and Jahdae Barron grabbed it and took it for a touchdown. That's Vance Joseph's direction. You saw it on the Riley Moss play. You saw it on the Jahdae Barron play that he dropped. Like, you saw how this team wants to get after it and wants to get that ball back to their offense. That's probably the second most important thing we saw. It might be the first.
1: Yeah. Even that over your guy, Jonah?
0: Well, it's just the emphasis on turnover. Mm-hmm. Turnovers will be more important to this team than anything else.
1: That's kind of what, like, Riley going to get it. Kareni diving for it. Jahdae almost there. Like, was there. Just
0: do you have any guys like Kareni Reed, who's on a bubble? We'll just be full honest. Do you have any guys wouldn't make that play in the preseason?
1: Because
0: they don't
1: want to
0: be out of position, mm-hmm. and they don't want
1: to
0: get burned if he makes dives for it and then doesn't get it. You know what I mean? Mm-hmm. So it's a direction and it's a trust level. We're seeing a trust level on this defense that, honestly, I didn't anticipate in the very first preseason game.
1: It's, to me, like, instead of waiting for the ball to get there and then try to make a play, I saw the defense go, ball's on its way, let me get in position to make a play. Last year it was, oh, it's coming, I'm going to make a play soon. No, get in position on while it's on its way.
0: Just trust it.
1: And then make your play on the football. Go get it. You be the ball hawk. That's what I saw out of the defense. Kareni Reed gets a ton of that credit of even taking the chance for doing so.
0: Mm-hmm.
1: Last year they waited for something to happen. It felt like Friday night they wanted to make something happen. They were going to make something happen.
0: Yep, and they did make something happen, and that's what you love to see.
1: Sean talked about the defensive takeaways and then takes a shot at Falcons fans too.
2: Our hands on a couple. We had, obviously, when you score on defense and you just look at those statistics, it's a high win percentage. We still had, man, we had a chance for two or three more. We got the sleeves on. We got all the stuff. I think there's some things we can be better at. That was encouraging. You know, I don't know that we forced any fumbles. I'll have to look. But I like the energy we played with. There's different places you can go. You know, Bill always liked going to Green Bay in the preseason because there'd be 75,000 people there. And he felt like it was the closest to an in-season experience. And I, you know, it's when you come someplace where it's not like that, and there's, and I made the, I mean, they're just, you have to find, you know, a way to get ready to go, and we can't control that. But I understand why he would want to do that. You know, when you get to a place where it's kind of quiet, there's not a lot of, and so our guys handled that, you know, and when we're playing, regardless of who's out there, we are trying to win. You know, I think it's 8 now in preseason, but I think it's important.
1: All right, and that's what we talked about earlier. He thinks it's important. I think teaching people how to win, that feeling, that's always important, and he just can't help himself. He just got to take shots at Falcons fans. He did it on the TV broadcast, too. He said, a lot of people dressed up as empty seats here today, and then walked off of his interview. So he's still not over the Falcons. He'll take shots at them as often as he can. Cease, I want to dive a little deeper with you onto that VJ thing. What that's going to look like, what you saw specifically out of Vance that makes you think that's going to turn around or change a little bit more this season, and we'll do it next.
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0: All right, we're hanging out in studio today. We'll be back out at Broncos Park, powered by Common Spirit, tomorrow, or so we're told. Kevin, our man Kevin Kistner's out there. He's our eyeballs for us today out at Broncos training camp day number, what are we on, like 12
1: Kiss
0: or 13?
1: My stats.
0: He's giving us a little info about the guys that are or are not participating. Drew Sanders, you said his name earlier today, Season. We're about to talk about the defense. He's back to be working on the side practice field again. So an appearance and then back on the side practice field again, is that another tweak, or are they just, you know, treating this guy with bubble wrap because of his past?
1: No, something's going on.
0: So then what are we doing? This is it, right? Like, you played a half and now you're hurt again? I know it stinks and I get it, but it's time to end the Drew Sanders experiment and let him go away. We'll see what the rest of the preseason may bring. We told you that Wattenberg was back doing some drills. Waddle back doing some drills. Looks like Waddle is participating a little bit, and certainly more than Marvin Mims, learning that Mims is also doing some stuff on the side field there, okay, trying to get himself back and right before the end of the week.
1: Nice.
0: And we'll see if that's the issue. Getting some information about Jarrett Stidham, who actually sounds like he's having a decent day out there. I'd imagine a game like he had on Friday night's going to build some confidence. That's one thing. Was it Phil? I thought I heard Phil say this once throughout training camp. Like, man, City went from this kind of like, I'm loud, and he's throwing fake flags up in the air and thinking he's in this competition with Bo, to like, ooh, I'm being passed by Sam Ellinger now. Friday night, bringing him some confidence, and it sounds like that's paying off today for Jarrett Stidham.
1: Yeah, and that's the thing. Jarrett Stidham lacked confidence in training camp. We've seen every practice for Jarrett Stidham, and it hasn't been what you wanted it to be. And then the game, he was better. Now, ahead of the game, we said, hey, Jarrett Stidham's probably going to look at least solid, if not, in fact, good. Jarrett Stidham looked good. Now, that's the preseason. That's the fact that he's got plenty of experience. That's the fact that in more of a game situation, guys can be gamers. There are plenty of players in NFL history, including quarterbacks. I remember Chad Pennington out of Marshall when he was with the Jets. The whole story, even with the Dolphins, also is like, he's terrible in practice, and then he's okay in the game. Chad Pennington, a better quarterback than Jarrett Stidham, but that does exist at the quarterback position. So maybe Stidham is that guy. I still don't trust him in big moments. I still don't trust him even after one preseason game, but it was good to see his confidence back, because just like in life, confidence can help take you places that you didn't think you could go. So maybe he gets his confidence back and plays better football.
0: Yeah, we will see. I'm like you said, I still don't go, hey, if something were to happen to Bo, and I'll knock on wood for that statement, everything will be okay. No, I don't think that. I don't think that with Jarrett Stidham. I don't think that with Sam Ellinger. I don't think that with any backup quarterback. If you were good enough to be a starter, you would be a starter. All right, so we'll give you more information as it comes into us as to what's going on out at practice today. But since we kind of got into it there, I wanted to dive a little bit deeper into that, because we all want to see the offense. We want to see what Davis would do as a play caller, how Jonah would look in NFL action number one. But you said something about VJ and his defense and the way they looked, and that maybe being one of your bigger takeaways. Did you see a different version of VJ's strategy, or a different, or the players executing it differently?
1: I saw a different strategy.
0: Okay, tell me about it.
1: The different strategy is, it's okay to abandon your post if you think you can make a play. I think you're going to see this team gamble a little bit more. Not the degenerate gambling like my buddy Jason up there trying to make that money for his energy drinks and weed stash off of DraftKings. I'm talking about gamble on the field.
0: Good luck, Jason.
1: Exactly.
0: The millions are trying the same strategy.
1: Your breakfast burritos are on you next time, Jason. Anyway, for me, it's about trusting where you're at, trusting your eyes, and then just going to make a play and understanding that they're a bend but don't break defense, right? They've been that under Vance Joseph. That's who they are. So what does that mean? You strengthen when you get in the 20s. Guess what happens when you're not inside the 20? They're going to take more risks. So it's okay. Hey, there's a big play that gets them inside the 20. Well, yeah, that's when the Broncos defense tightens up. But before you get inside the 20, they're going to be a lot more aggressive, and they're going to take a lot more chances. So I'm just want to condition Broncos country, be ready for this defense to give up some plays, because they're going to take a chance and just barely get that and miss that pick, and then that's going to be a big play. As long as this team stops them inside the 20 where they can regroup and then strengthen, I think that's their plan of attack. So it's a different kind of mindset. in terms of just trust where you're at and go ahead and take that chance.
0: Okay.
1: We're good on the backside, unless you're safety and there's nobody behind you. We're good in terms of, that's what VJ seems to be professing, because you saw a distinct difference on Friday night.
0: I like that. I like that, hey, you're not just getting stuck in your old ways because it works really well, and nobody would blame VJ if that were the case. But the first thing, right when you said it, I reached my hands for this schedule, and I went Patrick Mahomes, Trevor Lawrence, Matt Stafford, Justin Herbert. Those are the four really, really good quarterbacks that you're going to face in the first 6 weeks. Throw in Brock Purdy. We'll see where they're at that point. Throw in Sam Darnold. We'll see where they are at that point. That's a short week, too, so that adds a little bit more to the conversation. But I went, all right, yeah, Tua Tagovailoa and Cooper Rush, probably much more comfortable taking a chance on. You feel that same way? Are they going to have that same energy against Mahomes, Trevor, and Matt Stafford in the first 3 weeks?
1: Yeah, I think they will. And now those quarterbacks are better than Tua. Did you see the Michael Penix thing?
0: No.
1: Tua's talking, and I can't say what he says on the air. Tua's talking to his teammates, and Penix is behind him, and he points to him like this. He's like, this?
0: Oh, and on the game. In the game.
1: In the game, yeah. This is the guy you wanted? I think that's what he says. This is the guy you wanted? It's a lot different story when you're facing Pat Mahomes than Tua. So get prepared to have some of those top quarterbacks kind of get you a little bit, but also be prepared for the Broncos defense to get you back. They're going to be okay being aggressive. So if that's the case, which I love, by the way, if they're going to be okay being aggressive, then you all out there need to be okay with them maybe getting got once in a while.
0: Mm-hmm.
1: They'll get you back. The idea, the mantra, the mindset, to get more turnovers, it's here to stay.
0: Yeah. I mean, I think about, again, the Mahomes, the top-tier quarterbacks, I'm a little worrisome on that. But I told you a month ago, like, man, maybe Pat should bait some guys into some more throws. That's kind of what we're talking about here. Like, you're showing something that's not actually there, and maybe you're baiting one of those quarterbacks into doing something, and then you're going the other way.
1: I just don't think Pat's going to do that.
0: It's just not his thing?
1: I think Surtain, when we talk about turnovers, think of Jaquan, Riley Moss, Jhede Barron, obviously, maybe some of those linebackers. More strip sacks, but that's a different story. As far as, like, interceptions, I don't see a surge of interceptions coming from Pat Surtain. He doesn't get thrown out enough, and his style isn't that. Mm-hmm. Unless that changes, we'll see. He'll have a couple of picks this year.
0: Look, I'm honestly,
1: Riley Moss could have 4, 5, 6, 7.
0: I'm surprised VJ's changing his approach. Like, it's not broke at all. And here he is trying to, you know, fix it, for lack of a better term.
1: Can they be better? Yes, they can.
0: Be better. They
1: more
0: definitely
1: turnovers.
0: Can be better.
1: Yep.
0: One of our texters is reminding us that Big Al had a Christmas album back in the day on The Fan. This might have been pre my time. I don't remember that.
1: Okay, as kind of a fan historian, I don't remember that.
0: You would know it better than anybody.
1: Now I want to talk to Mike Evans because we go over like history of The Fan together and figure out if we can find it.
0: Yeah.
1: Because some of those tapes are in my office.
0: He's no longer doing radio, but we still chat once in a while. I know you know Gil Whiteley.
1: Of course.
0: And you know his voice, right?
1: Yeah.
0: He did a Christmas album too. And it was exactly what you're thinking it was right now in your head. So shout out to Al and our old buddy Gil Whiteley over there. Big Al the legend, of course. All right, let's have a conversation about these Denver Broncos and continue to hear a little bit more from Sean Payton. I want to check back in with Sean Payton and talk a little bit more about that running game, what he saw out of a guy like Jonah Coleman, and we'll do that coming up next.
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0: All right, we're going to hear a little bit more from Sean Payton. We're getting updates as to what's going on down at Broncos Park, powered by Common Spirit.
1: Yeah.
0: Working on red zone stuff right now. Wattenberg then goes off the field and goes and does some individual things while the team's going to do a little more red zone work. I'd imagine this is all speculation because I don't know anything, right? Yeah, they're going to run the ball a little bit more in the red zone, and they don't want anybody to be rolling up on Wattenberg the way he got rolled up on to originally cause some of this issue, or,
1: right,
0: or other guys getting rolled up on.
1: Right.
0: So just being safe down there at Broncos Park, powered by Common Spirit. But we are getting some work here. Looks like City is basically getting all of the reps with the twos today. And again, as we said, I don't think anybody should be surprised about that based on how he performed on Friday night. Sam will get his opportunities, but as Cliss told us Friday on the show, Cease, Sam Ehlinger has to take the job from Jarrett Stidham. It's like beating a champion, right? You can't tie because then the champion's still the champion. You've got to go out and take it from him. Sam has that task in front of him, and it looks like Stidham created a little bit of separation with his performance on Friday.
1: So much so that I'm not even sure if Sam would be the number two quarterback on Friday against the Packers. Sam might start against the Vikings if he continues to put up a fight in training camp, but that game, there was a distance, you could tell. The distance between Jarrett Stidham and Sam Ehlinger is there. Ehlinger can make up ground with his running ability that Stidham does not possess. But as of right now, it's pretty much clear Stidham is the number two.
0: Okay. So that's what's going on right now over at Broncos Park, powered by Common Spirit. As we get information, we will certainly be passing it along to the tribe. Sean Payton talking after the game on Friday night and was asked about something, well, he struggles with from time to time when he was the play caller. What'd Sean see from the running backs?
2: Pleased with that. And look, I thought the runners played well, and I thought we blocked them pretty well. And, you know, it's a kind of a heavy front. They'll play some base, like we'll see. But I thought the, you know, all those guys, you know, I know we had one fumble, but those guys ran hard.
0: Dude, 10 people, well, 9 people ran with the ball, and Jeremy Crawshaw didn't know what the hell he was doing at one point and had to run with the football. That's probably the snapper who had a couple of issues in that game. So Crawshaw, good job, good effort, but that looked very, very strange. I like the amount that they were running the football. I told you, the very first drive, when you get within goal line, my brain is like conditioned to go, oh, here comes some stupid trick play that's not going to work because Sean wants to prove it to everybody. And then you go fullback run for a touchdown? I was completely fired up by that. Then they stop Atlanta in the ensuing drive. Drive 2 for the Denver Broncos, run play, run play, run play on three consecutive snaps. I don't know if that's going to translate to the regular season, but I'm going to react to the only thing I have in front of me right now. They put a little bit of an emphasis, they being Davis, on the running game.
1: Yeah, the run game was there, and it was glorious because that's what it needs to be. I don't need the lip service from Sean saying a quarterback's best friend is a ground game. I need to see it. We saw it, and it was glorious, and we saw it with Jarrett Stidham.
0: Yeah.
1: What's that look like with Bo Nix?
0: Who's way faster, more athletic, more agile.
1: Can run, better passer, and then it's just pick your poison. I think if you are an opposing defense, let's say you're Steve Spagnuolo in week one, old guy. And because of old guy, I guarantee you this, not only because Spags is a little bit older, you face the Denver Broncos, you're going to have old man ass all week. And by that, I mean the bubble guts.
0: Yeah, yeah.
1: You're probably going to be sitting on the throne. You're probably going to, you know, be upset. You'll have an upset stomach. Because how do you cover Jaylen Waddle, Cortland Sutton, Evan Ingram, Pat Bryant, RJ Harvey, J.K. Dobbins, Jonah Coleman, and Bo Nix? How do you do that? How do you do that? It's, you got a chance to be unstoppable with this Broncos offense. And we saw that. If you're running the ball, it's essentially pick your poison. Do you want 1,000 paper cuts with that 6 yards carry from Jonah Coleman? Or are you going to take a chance and go single coverage on Jaylen Waddle and then got him for a 60-yard touchdown?
0: I mean, if you're putting 8 guys in the box to slow down the running game, you have multiple options on the outside to
1: killed by. You cannot put 8 in the box. You put 8 in the box against Denver, Bo Nix will kill you.
0: But what'd they do last year? That's the formula.
1: Exactly.
0: And they played right into their hand in sometimes, and that's what put them in the situation they were in.
1: Mm-hmm.
0: Payton also asked about the running backs, and specifically your dude in Jonah Coleman.
2: What we've been seeing, right? And then you see enough of it, and you're like, all right, when you stop needing to, and look, he's had a good camp, and I liked his balance coming out of some of the tackles. And so I thought overall that group had a a good night.
0: And I know you said it. There's multiple things you can take away. That's Sean being humble of like, yeah, we've seen it. That's why we drafted him. I'm smart as hell. You guys should follow suit.
1: Right.
0: That spin move, though, it's contact. It's a spin move to not just get out of the tackler. He spins away from oncoming traffic where the rest of the cavalry's coming from. So he's taking the contact, keeping his head up and eyes downfield to realize here's where contact's coming from for round two.
1: Yep.
0: I'm going to spin away from that to create more opportunity for myself. That's not what a rookie does, dude. The rookies don't have that wherewithal about what's happening in real time on the field like I saw out of Jonah Coleman on Friday.
1: Well, and not to be that guy, but I am that guy. You're not that guy, pal. No, I am. When it comes to Jonah Coleman, he set that up. This wasn't just like he took contact and he spun. With his body motion, he lured that player in to him and his contact that he did spin off of. And that's fantastic for this team because that's a rookie with incredible vision and incredible upside to be the lead back for this team eventually one day. I mean, you saw it. If you're J.K. Dobbins, you got to know. Dude, you got to stay healthy or Jonah Coleman will take your job and you will never get it back. We saw that. And the little nuances that he does, the patience, the fact that he's got that burst, that spin move wasn't just him finding daylight and then spinning and getting more daylight. By the way, it took four defenders to bring him down on that play.
0: Yeah.
1: That spin move was set up by the moves behind the line of scrimmage. Again, I urge everyone, go back and watch that play. Watch it before the spin. Watch how he holds the inside. CJ Anderson used to do this. You hold the inside. You know that outside lane's going to be there. The defender crashes in. You take that outside lane instead. He gives you contact, but you're able to spin off of it. That is
0: like
1: a play.
0: Baiting them to come that direction.
1: Exactly. Yeah. That is a play that Jonah sets up with his patience. He lets the defense over pursue. He creates his own rushing lanes with guile. There's many ways to create your own rushing lanes. You do it with speed. You do it with juke moves. You do it with power. Jonah Coleman could do it with all three.
0: Mm-hmm.
1: And I think it's glorious.
0: Dude, every time he pops, keep thinking about you telling J.K. Dobbins not to go to the bathroom. Every time Jonah does something, well, I'm like, dude, Cecil said don't go to the bathroom. And he's been right about it all camp long. I got to read two texts from the RamosLaw.com text
1: line. Two texts?
0: From the same listener.
1: Okay.
0: Carp Carrion Mail. He writes, Vaughn to the Cowboys, well, you can't accuse him of being a ring chaser anymore, which is pretty good. I wish I'd have thought of that, man. I'd have loved to tweet that bad boy.
1: That is awesome. That is awesome.
0: That's a great text. And then he responds to it with a text about Stiddy, how Stiddy got his groove back coming this preseason. Might be what Jarrett Stidham is doing. Again, Jarrett Stidham could look like the best backup quarterback in the NFL. And when we got to September 14th, I'd be praying to the football gods that he never has to take a snap in a regular season game. I'm out on Stiddy. He can make himself look better, and I can go, yeah, I'll give him the credit for doing some of the work. Please never have to play a meaningful snap of football for my team, the Denver Broncos.
1: You're not going
0: to
1: win any games if Stidham's in there, unless you win with defense in the ground game, which I guess maybe you could with the way this defense is playing in the ground game is, but Jarrett Stidham's just a caretaker. He's not a good backup quarterback, but whatever. Might I opine?
0: Please.
1: Talking about Jarrett Stidham too much.
0: Think so?
1: I don't care about Jarrett Stidham. Like, just get Bo Nix out there. I think Friday against the Packers, we're going to see what this offense can really look like.
0: I mean, look, today's about what they did Friday. He's a big part of that conversation.
1: He is.
0: So we'll have a conversation about what's going on out at Broncos Park coming up at noon. In the meantime, why don't we check our X, our Twitter timeline, as to what's going on there. Cease, I've got a couple tweets. You've got a couple of tweets. Alex, I'm going to have to ask you to get something. Michael Porter Jr. said something wild, crazy, about his championship ring with the Nuggets. I don't know if I want to hate him or understand where he's coming from. Let's all decide together next.
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0: All right, what's happening on our Twitter timelines that we want to share with the tribe? Always enjoy this segment. Have some fun with Check Your Ex. Follow the crew at Kistner Radio at 5280 Nuggets Mine. And my man Cecil Lammy is at Cecil Lammy. Follow the crew. Let them know you're a part of the tribe. I got a couple tweets, Cecil. I want to know what's cracking on your timeline. First up, a basketball tweet. Michael Jr. Porter. He is no longer a Nugget. Obviously a champion with the Denver Nuggets from a few years back. But he was on a podcast. Or perhaps it's his podcast. I don't know. There are too many podcasts. But
1: did he say some wild stuff? Because every time MPJ is on a podcast, he says something controversial or wild. I think it's the truth.
0: I think this will be a little controversial, and I want us to come to our answer together, whatever the conclusion may be, because okay. I can see both sides, and I understand why some folks are going to go, oh, I can't believe he would say this. Here's what Michael had to say about his championship ring with the Nuggets.
15: Also, my championship ring for not even that much. It doesn't mean nothing to me. I got the championship. That's what, like, why do I need the ring? Like, I'm like, that's like trophies when you were growing up. I don't know if you played sports. You got a trophy. Like, do you care about those anymore? Stuff. Like, I got a ring. Everybody knows I got a ring that's stamped on my, but I don't really care about the materialistic, like, ring of it. If I go broke, I'm selling that joint.
0: All right, so he doesn't care about the ring. He would sell it, and he doesn't think he'd even ask that much. And then at the end, you hear him say,
1: well, how much?
0: If I go broke, I'm selling that joint. Well, he's not broke yet. Let's see how the life plays out for Michael. Hopefully, he never has to experience that. But, you know, we've seen that story before with professional athletes. So here's where my brain goes, Cease. He says the little kid trophy comment. That's all relatable to us.
1: Yeah.
0: I hope you guys won some trophies growing up playing sports. I did. And then you get to, like, 13, and then you're like, what am I going to do with all these trophies? And then you win some stuff in high school, and then you get out of high school, and you're like, well, what am I going to do with that medal that doesn't mean anything? I got a T-shirt that says we won the Front Range League in 1998, 1999, and it's got all of our names on it. And it's like, all right, well, I don't like half of those guys, you know? What am I supposed to do with that T-shirt? So then you just throw all that stuff away, right? So for Michael, he's doing that, but with an NBA championship ring, something none of us can comprehend. I don't know anything about an NBA championship ring. Hopefully that's changing soon. But like to us, that's like sacrilege. How could you? How dare you? We waited for 47 years for this city to experience that, and then you just disrespect it that way. So that part of it, if you want to be mad, be mad. I could get with you on that.
1: Yeah.
0: But then there's also the, like, when he relates it to childhood trophies, it resonates with me.
1: Yeah, I mean, we all have that kind of stuff, or at least we should. Now, here's the thing. Grown man gets mad at another grown man for his decision on doing something with something he owns. Yeah. Isn't that weird?
0: Yeah.
1: So
0: when you lay it out like that, it's very weird. Yeah.
1: Oh my God, he would sell it. It's his. It's his. Yeah. I don't care. Like, is it odd? Sure. But I've watched enough Pawn Stars to know that those guys run across those rings once in a while. Right? Best I can do is $50.
0: Yeah, yeah.
1: That's what Rick's going to give him. Best I can do, like, $50.
0: That's Lamar Odom's ring. What do you mean $50?
1: So, yeah, it's his. Is it odd? Would I do it? No, of course not. I'd be like our guy, Ryan Harris. I'd wear that thing everywhere.
0: The ring plays, says Ryan Harris.
1: Exactly.
0: The ring plays.
1: Yep.
0: See, if Michael's into it, Alex, Kevin, me, you, we pull our money together, and we have joint custody of that ring like it's our little baby.
1: Okay.
0: I'll sell my Avalanche ring today to get in on that Michael Porter Jr. ring. Now, look, I'm him now.
1: Exactly. Are people outraged now? Is Hockey Gandalf going to come in here and kick down the door because you would sell your Avs ring to get a Nuggets ring?
0: It's really cool that I have that Avalanche ring, but I'm sort of in the same boat as Michael Porter Jr. Like, all right, what am I supposed to do with this thing? So, yeah. I'd trade that baby straight up right now for MPJ's championship ring. I would be into that immediately.
17: Smiling so hard, my cheekbones is cramping. They're cramping up. The cheekbones is cramping.
0: I love Jameis Winston. All right, I saw this tweet. I immediately thought of our crew. The tweet reads from somebody named Trevor Kelly. Don't know who it is. It was on my For You page. I'm hammered drunk. I just threw on Tim Duncan highlights. Time to teach my girlfriend who the big fundamental is.
1: Yeah.
0: Here's my question. Whose highlights are we throwing on? Hammered drunk.
1: For your lady?
0: To teach the lady.
1: Yeah.
0: Put her on game on something she's unaware of.
1: What sport?
0: Because
1: it's MJ.
0: You pick.
1: It's
0: MJ.
1: Watching Tim Duncan, what are you trying to bore her to death? He's either trying to bore her to death so she'll fall asleep, or it's going to be so boring she's like, you know what? Let's fool around.
0: Ooh.
1: Let's have a little sexy time. You're like, oh, big fundamentals?
0: Yeah. Because
1: if you're watching MJ, she might be so entertained, like, you don't get none.
0: She's like, great. He uses the backboard. What next?
1: He can do a bank shot in a turnaround. Awesome. No, it's MJ. MJ.
0: See,
1: MJ.
0: I went, like, very specific to my life. So, you know, I love the Indiana Hoosiers. Growing up, I thought I was going to be the next Damon Bailey. It's okay that no one knows who that is, because you shouldn't know who that is. But he was this tiny little white guy on Indiana's basketball team in the early 90s that could fill it up from beyond the arc. And that's all he could do, is come catch girls, shoot, and just make threes. I would teach Kelsey all about that, because then I'd go, come to my next rec league game. tell me you don't see Damon Bailey in this. Tell me you don't see I'm Damon Bailey. So I'd put her on Damon Bailey Indiana highlights from 1992.
1: Okay.
0: And she'd be bored quickly and hopefully a little, you know.
1: Okay.
0: Let's go. Do you want a massage kind of thing going on after that?
1: It's never a massage. It's never a massage.
0: Alex, whose highlights you throwing on?
18: Okay, I'm going to be a little recency bias here just because I love Nikola Jokic.
0: Okay, it'd that's be, not a bad answer.
18: Rookie year Nikola Jokic highlights, and after every highlight, I'd be like, and that's when I knew. And that's when I knew he was the guy.
1: I like that. That's and very like, specific.
18: Yeah, whatever. Yeah, sure. Yeah. Every other player.
0: You're like, no, I knew before.
18: Yeah,
0: I knew
18: that
0: before.
18: That player right there, I knew it was going to happen. Like, that was the moment.
1: My question is, why would she be your lady if she doesn't know who the big fundamental is already?
0: That's a fair point.
1: You know what I mean?
0: That's a fair point.
1: I'm going to put on some highlights. Girl, she should already know that.
0: I wish you put your name on this 970. I'd show her Allen Iverson highlights so that she knows size isn't the most important thing.
18: Check out these Nate Robinson highlights. He was an animal.
1: Spud Webb. Who's Spud Webb?
0: Oh, my God. That is the best. Nobody's going to top that answer.
1: Little Muggsy. 970. Little Muggsy. You can put on Muggsy Bones. Oh,
0: that is good.
1: Mm-hmm.
0: All right, Cease, let's figure out what's happening on your timeline.
1: Shakira. This one coming in from Daniel Rothman, who takes a shot at Chase Daniel. Chase Daniel actually went on Twitter, and this is so stupid. He said, somebody owes Dan Orlovsky an apology because Ty Simpson looks like the best rookie quarterback.
0: Oh, wow.
1: In one preseason game.
0: Yeah.
1: Chase, first off, that's stupid. Don't say that. Like, secondly, Dan Orlovsky's wrong on a million players. Yeah. So, like, let's... Do you want an apology? What?
0: He's more wrong
1: Ty
0: than he is
1: Simpson
0: right.
1: was not a first-round graded player. Now, it's Sean McVay. It's about fit. Is McVay going to get the best out of him? Of course. Did McVay even want him? I'm not sure about that, based on McVay's reactions when Ty Simpson was taken by Les Snead. But to ask for an apology after one preseason game for your buddy that works in the media and sucks up to Pat McAfee with his terrible album, like, come on. Chase Daniel, you're better than this. You're better than this. And, well, he must be looking for a new podcast host or something since his co-host got retired. And
0: retired's an interesting way to put it.
1: Mike Vrabel's kid, whatever, allegedly or whatever.
0: Yeah.
1: So it's like, I think that's so stupid. There's overreacting to the preseason, and then there's what Chase Daniel did. You owe Dan Orlovsky an apology. How about Orlovsky owes us all an apology for having to listen to him talk?
0: Mm-hmm. Have you heard him break down quarterbacks? He breaks down quarterbacks the way he used to play the position. Really poorly.
1: Run out of bounds.
0: Yeah, really, really poorly. So, yeah, Dan Orlovsky, not really my cup of tea. You got another quick one?
1: Of course. I always got
0: my God. I haven't heard that in a while.
1: What? Play it again.
0: It's that Lion King guy.
1: Oh, my God. Oh, my God. It's a lion. Oh, my God. Okay, I never knew I needed it. I needed this. But Boomhauer
0: yeah.
1: on Twitter.
0: Yeah.
1: And I love the collabs, right? Like when you take one thing and you combine it with another, like what's that look like? Somebody did Hank Hill as Stone Cold Steve Austin. And now all I'm thinking about is like King of the Hill, but with wrestlers.
0: Wrestling character. That's actually pretty good.
1: Yeah, yeah.
0: And his shirt says, what? 316.
1: What? 316. What? 316.
0: That is so good.
1: Yeah, Hank Hill actually could pull it off.
0: Yes,
1: Stone Cold Steve Austin, Hank Hill.
0: You know what bugs me a little bit? She's not listening right now.
1: Mm.
0: My lady doesn't give King of the Hill the respect that I think it deserves.
1: What?
0: Yeah, she's like not. It'll pop up sometimes. You know, I'm like, oh, cool. King of the Hill's on for the next hour. Let's watch a couple episodes.
1: Damn it, Bobby.
0: And she's like, no, it's one of the worst shows of all time.
1: What?
0: And I'm like, oh, no. Dang.
1: How do you change an opinion that is wrong when it's your lady?
0: I know.
1: Because you got to be very, very sensitive, very delicate,
0: I'm
1: right?
0: Too
1: you
0: can't deep. Say, no, I can't, like,
1: babe,
0: leave.
1: You're wrong. Yeah. You're totally wrong. You can't necessarily say that.
0: Can't go to the store for smokes and never come back, right? Not over King of the Hill.
1: Over King of the Hill.
0: But I am upset.
1: Hey, what happened to you and her? It's King of the Hill. It's complicated.
0: I said something about King of the Hill. He went to King Supers and never returned. I don't know what happened.
1: Okay, I mean, I did break up with a girl because she didn't like PM Dawn, so.
0: See? See? That's not out of the
1: PM
0: world.
1: PM Dawn was my closer. All right, throw on some PM Dawn. She's like, can you change the music?
0: Didn't
1: I'm
0: work,
1: like,
0: huh?
1: See ya.
0: All right, that's what we do every day at 11:45. Have a little fun checking our X on our Twitter timelines and sharing it with the tribe. Let's get into our lunch hour. Hour number three, quarter number three. We're in studio today. We'll tell you what we've learned about Broncos practice today. What were our big takeaways from the preseason game on Friday night? That's coming at you next.
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22: 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You may be wrongfully accused of domestic violence. This all affects parenting rights. And let's face it, the kids are the most important. These are the things that need to be handled. They need to be handled appropriately by someone that's going to protect your kids and protect your rights. Hit me up at BeatTheDA.com, 720-706-5151.
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1: All right, hour three, quarter three. Starts right now. Dover and Cecil with you till 2 o'clock. Still want to hear from you guys. A couple of reasons to hit us up. We'd love to hear from you on your Broncos reactions. Takeaways from Friday night's preseason game where they beat up on the Falcons 27-7. Or maybe it's an and. Do both. Tribe roll call. Trucker roll call. Who are you? Where are you? What you doing for a buck out there today? Let us give you a shout out. Let us give your company a little love, especially if you own that baby. So two things. Tribe roll call and your Broncos takeaways. Who stood out to you? What was your big takeaway? Maybe you have a couple. Two ways to tell us. 303-713-1043 is the first. That's the RamosLaw.com text line. Those that use their name on the end of the text is going to have a better shot of getting it read on air. And then over on YouTube. If you're watching the show on YouTube, we appreciate you doing that. YouTube.com/Denver Sports. Get in on our tribe chat. That feed is fueled by our friends over at Champ Honda. So, Cece, you and I were both watching the game. I did check in briefly with you on your post-game show. The real reason, I'll tell you, off the air.
2: Ha!
1: I think you know.
2: The answer was yes.
1: All right, nice! That's what I was hoping for. And you were sounding great. Nice little, as you call it, the brain dump that was going on. Cece's going to be on our YouTube page after every Broncos game, breaking it all down. But a couple of your big takeaways, like I said, we could have just done the whole show on that first drive, breaking down exactly what that first play or that first drive was, 69 yards, and it ends with a touchdown. Starts with a play-action pass to Pat Bryant. And again, I don't think they're overthinking this at all, but I also kind of like the Davis and Sean kind of working, that guy behind the tree of, like, it's a preseason. Bo's not playing.
2: Yeah.
1: There's no way they think that we're going to come out with a pass. And then they hit him with the play action. And Pat Bryant comes back to his quarterback, perfectly ran route. Mm-hmm. He hits PB. That was like, all right, take him out.
2: Done.
1: Don't do anything else, Pat. We need you on September 14th, followed by an RJ run, then another fullback run. They get that downfield shot to Sutton. He stops, comes back, catches the football, and then they go right back to the fullback. Six plays, 69 yards like that.
2: Nice.
1: 7 points up on the board after the extra point. I absolutely love that. First and goal, and you know what Davis didn't do? I'm so excited about this.
2: Yeah.
1: He didn't overthink. What's simple, man? We got a good offensive line.
2: Yeah.
1: Even our depth pieces are better than theirs on the offensive line. And at that moment, you had the starters in there. Don't overthink it. We're 4 yards away from 6 points. Get the 4 yards following your giant offensive line and the huge thighs on Adam Prentice, and they did it. I was excited that the fullback ran it in for the touchdown, and you know how I feel about fullbacks.
2: You're so excited still to this day.
1: Dude, I'm like, again, my lady hates me when their games are on because I'm telling her, like, babe, Davis Webb, like, listen, two fullbacks downfield, easy, like
2: 19 seconds.
1: It was so impressive to see. She hates when I watch.
2: I think it's awesome because you're so excited about that, but there's something that you have yet to mention.
1: Oh,
2: brother.
1: What is it?
2: And I think this is what we're talking about. If I'm wrong, just please tell me.
1: Okay.
2: Aren't the first 15 or the opening sequence better? How many times last year? I asked Joe Lombardi about it more than once. Lombardi never had a good answer for me because it was always an excuse of like, well, we talk it over as a group and then blah, blah, blah, blah, blah. That first 15, or at least your first sequences, were just right on the money. Right on the money. And everything seemed to have a purpose to work to then set something up for later on. Sutton doesn't get that wide open early on, if you come out and you go pass, pass, pass, pass, pass.
1: Yep.
2: Right? You set it up. You say you're going to run more, and then you throw it to Pat Bryant. But you continue to hammer with the ground game in spots. The rhythm felt good. The plays made sense. You know what I mean? There wasn't any sort of out of order. Sean has talked about this, and it's odd because, well, we talked about it all year, last year, about how it was bad and how it could be better. And then Sean Payton's talking about it after this game. The mere word is sequencing.
1: Mm-hmm.
2: The sequencing was better for Davis Webb. Now, that's on Davis, and it's not the Sean's whatever. Like, it's Sean's offense. But the way in the order that you call plays matters. And you saw how much it mattered for Davis Webb because they looked so sharp. They looked like they knew what they were doing, and they looked like they knew what they were doing after what they did what they were doing.
1: Yeah.
2: So there wasn't any sort of like, oh, what do you do in this situation? They were like, no, let's take a chunk here. Let's take a chunk here. Let's run the ball here. Let's go fullback dive here. They're not expecting this. Let's go back to the fullback dive. Like, that was awesome to see. So, Davis Webb, kudos to you. 5 stars. I don't care if it makes Jaden Daniels mad. 5 stars for Davis Webb. And it was simply outstanding because of the sequencing was outstanding.
1: It's like the football can be complex if you want it to be or you need it to be.
2: Yeah.
1: It doesn't always have to be. And that's what it was. There were common sense solutions from Sean Payton's problems from a year ago that Davis Webb solved in week one of the preseason. What's that look like when we're around Thanksgiving? What's that look like after a bye week when they're welcoming the Raiders to put it on them? How much better or more grasp does he have on what this team's going to be? That's what it is to me. It was common sense solutions to Payton problems that he created for himself
2: right.
1: a year ago by not being more balanced, by not taking just what's right in front of you and trying to prove it every single time you were calling the play. You don't have to do that. The results will speak for themselves. And after one game, and I know it's just one, and it's preseason, and there's a lot of proving to be done. But I can only evaluate what's in front of me, and right now I'm doing it with the preseason game. A freaking plus for Davis Webb.
2: A plus plus. I feel like the teacher on Christmas Story where she's like, A plus, plus, plus, plus, plus for Davis Webb all the way down the chalkboard. It was great to see, and it's probably comforting for Sean. I think Davis is going to have to fight this probably, well, honestly, it's Sean, probably the entire season. But, like, every single game and every single week, just settle Sean down. You know, show.

0: It's to Davis and Bo. I'm pretty sure they're both in, so you can in hear each both other's ear. Right.
1: All right. So, yeah, Davis Webb, absolutely outstanding. Jhede Barron. I'm hesitant to say outstanding, but I know he scored a touchdown. He had a pick six, had a near interception. If he had that second interception, I'd be much closer to an outstanding game from Jhede Barron. Two turnovers, and one of them you took to the house. Reed gets a bunch of credit for the first one, but he still caught it. He still outran everybody. So I got to see more out of Jhede Barron. But he helped himself more than he's... I mean, honestly, did he help himself in Friday night's preseason game more than he's ever helped himself as a Denver Bronco?
0: Yeah.
1: I think he probably has.
0: Yeah.
1: That was the best we've seen Jhede Barron. First round pick, 20th selection overall in the NFL draft a year ago, and it took until August 14th, 2026 for him to show us anything.
0: Yeah, and that's the thing. At least he did, and it gives us clues, and it gives him confidence. I think the main thing for Jhede Barron, we talk about Jarrett Stidham's confidence, and we'll get back to that and talk more about Stidham and what he showed and how it can help him going forward. The player that there's a lot of expectations for, because Stidham is just like, just you're the backup and hopefully you don't ever play. But with Jhede Barron, there are some expectations, even as a reserve player, even as a dime backer. He's not playing safety, morons. But like as a dime backer, there is expectations. But wouldn't you say, and I'll throw it back to you like this, the number one player on the Broncos with expectations, with the most like pressure to perform, was probably Jhede Barron. And he did that. I mean, there's some pressure on Drew Sanders. It's just like, stay in the league. There's some pressure on some of the young cats, like prove you belong, Tyler Onyedem, whatever. But on Jhede Barron, I mean, that's a first rounder. And we never said bust, but we said, hey, if you don't clean this thing up in a year, we're going to start saying bust. Others were saying bust. So just that pressure from Jhede Barron, he responded well. His teammates responded well. You see how everyone was excited that he did that.
1: They said on the broadcast how fired up they all got when he caught it and was running the other way.
0: Exactly. So you love that because there's that support system. This is how Jhede Barron can start turning things around. He only played four snaps in the AFC Championship game. That's not great, Bob. For a first rounder and a 20th overall pick in a Super Bowl window, you needed more from that rookie. If he turns into an all-pro corner, then we're going to forgive his rookie season. And yeah, the level is Pro Bowl, all-pro. It's mainly all-pro. But with Jhede Barron, he doesn't get there unless he makes plays like that.
1: Yeah, you're right.
0: So that might be the first step. Large step, 9,900-yard step, but I always forget. Was it 98 yards? Was it
1: 99? 97
0: yards.
1: Put it on,
0: okay,
1: I believe,
0: 97.
1: Yeah.
0: I'm going to put it on you. 97 yards. That helps his confidence because he so needed that. And now when you have confidence comes from demonstrated ability. Had he ever done that before?
1: No, he has not.
0: He did it now at the pro level. And the nice thing is, because I've heard people talk about this, I even saw it on a YouTube chat. What's up, YouTube? And thank you, Sean Ponda. I saw it of people saying, well, you know, Barron, he was always going to do that. No, we didn't know that. You're a first rounder, and we got to stop talking about Texas because people that would say that, well, he was going to do that because at Texas, I don't care. That's college. There's so many players that are great in college and they suck in the NFL.
1: Mm-hmm.
0: I don't want Jhede Barron to be one of those players. So stop talking about Texas, girl. And not to you, but to the fans out there that are like giving him an excuse. No excuses. This league is not built on excuses. This league is a performance-based league, and point-blank, Jhede Barron had not yet performed until that game.
1: You know, like you say pressure, and then on Friday we talked about pressure. You said the name Evan Engram. I brought up Jarrett Stidham. They each had some pressure, and we could talk about what they did in those moments, but we didn't say Barron because we didn't have confidence that he could live up to it. Neither of us on Friday were like, yeah, he's definitely got some pressure, but he's not going to do anything about it. It's the first time he's actually done something about it. So you know what this actually does? We're not out there today. Kevin's out there. We'll pick his brain when he gets back. Now there's even more pressure on Jhede to prove that wasn't a fluke or a flash in the pan. Does he have to have a pick six next weekend against Green Bay? No. But does he have to be in a position to be there, bat a ball away?
0: Yeah.
1: Maybe he's diving to knock one up, puts it up in the air, and one of his teammates get to make a play.
0: Yep.
1: Now there's more pressure on Jhede to continue to prove it so we don't have to continue to say, hey, there's that light at the end of the tunnel that's flickering, bust, bust, bust. He just took one step in the right direction.
0: He took one step, and it could mean you and I both have Riley Moss leading the team in interceptions. Could it be Jhede Barron instead? Because he's going to be playing fourth corner.
1: Mm-hmm.
0: He's going to get the fourth. Like, you're not throwing at Riley, maybe. You're not throwing at PS2 hardly at all. You probably shouldn't throw at James.

0: Saquon. So when 23's on the field, 23 has been getting targeted. If Bo sees 23, Bo's going after 23. Yeah.
1: Jarrett was going out of him at practice last
0: week. So if Matthew Stafford or somebody like that figures it out and they go after 23, Jahdae Barron will have a lot of opportunities to shut people the hell up. And I hope he does respond that way. I'm not saying that he'll lead the team in interceptions, but just understand and realize he might have an opportunity to do that because he should get targeted more than others.
1: I will say pleasantly surprised. I still have a lot that I need to see out of Jahdae before I go, yeah, throw him out on the field regularly and he can hold his own.
0: Yeah, I mean, it's good that he did that. It's a great play from Kareni Reed. A great play to basically abandon your post, be in the right spot, and then go make a play on that ball. But also at the same time, because, you know, as this play breaks down, you see the social networking response of like, well, all I did was catch and run in a straight line. Yeah, but he caught off a tip ball. I thought it was incomplete. Mm-hmm. And all of a sudden, Jahdae's running, streaking down the sidelines. It's like, oh, crap. He just caught that thing. So to be able to have the wherewithal and the, you know, peripheral vision to get that deflection and then catch it and then take off and run, it's a great play. Needs to continue to showcase that, but it was at least nice to see. We have something positive to say about Jahdae Barron. We had stopped really talking about him because it's like he's got a year. He's got no pressure because they're still developing him. That gave us something really good to talk about.
1: And I get it. Yeah, he just ran in a straight line, caught a football, and ran really fast. Yeah. Does that seem difficult to do? Probably not. But he had never done anything like that before.
0: Yeah.
1: And also those same parents, if their kids sniff the end zone in Thornton Junior Football League, they'd be all over Facebook about next star in the NFL. So the other one I want to ask you about, Jaleel McLaughlin. So did the touchdown save his bacon, or did the fumble cost him his job?
0: No, that's it.
1: It's over?
0: I mean, I'm not sure how Jaleel McLaughlin bounces back from that fumble. Because once again, remember the Buffalo game?
1: Yeah.
0: They were going to him, and then he fumbled. It's like, if you are a fringe player, and it doesn't matter if you get there at 4:30, are you carrying the blue ball? Because they used to do that. I don't think Sean Payton does that. Sean Payton probably doesn't like the blue balls.
1: Yeah.
0: You know, save that drop if you want. But like,
1: Didn't they make RJ?
0: Well, Monte Ball did it years ago.
1: I feel like somebody did it in the Sean era.
0: Someone done it? Has someone had blue balls in the Sean era?
1: I feel like someone did, or I'm misremembering. I don't know.
0: We'll see how that goes. But either way, like, it doesn't matter how early you get there. It doesn't matter. I've often said Jaleel McLaughlin does one thing. He does it really well, and he does it in a way that maybe others aren't quite as good. I think RJ is as good, if not better, in this department. Just space. RJ Harvey's deadly in space. Jaleel McLaughlin's pretty good in space. But when you fumble the ball like that, I'm not going to be a doomsayer and say, like, he just lost his job. But, I mean...
1: I think it's probably best...
0: Kind of just lost his job.
1: ...for the Broncos to find their fourth running back somewhere else. It's not Tyler Bidet. It's not Jaleel McLaughlin. It's not Cody Schrader. You probably have to go find somebody on the waiver wire that's been cut from another team that you go, all right, in case that guy can come in and learn our system and be a plug.
0: I don't think he's been signed, and I don't... It's not A.T. Perry, because I know Speedback's probably around somewhere. Like, bring up A.T. Perry. But my man Khalil Herbert's still out there.
1: Wow, he's always available, right?
0: Exactly. So it's like, why isn't that a fourth back? He does everything. He's okay. Obviously, bounced around to a million teams. But it's like, there's still veterans out there that are available right now. So you don't have to even wait to see who gets cut. I think the fourth back might not be on your roster. And I do believe Jaleel McLaughlin, with that fumble, because how could he make that up? You know what I mean? Oh, he comes back, he has 100 yards against the Vikings. Who gives a crap? It's the third preseason game. How could Jaleel McLaughlin make up for the fact that the last two times in two games, he's fumbled? He fumbled against Buffalo. He fumbled this time. You just get that reputation and you're a one-dimensional guy anyway. Again, nice guy, great guy. I root for Jaleel McLaughlin. But at the end of the day, he's got limited talent and he's fumbling the ball. No, see you, man.
1: Not room for that guy.
0: That's not going to happen. A Super Bowl contender. And the great thing is, and this is very insulting, but it's very true, so whatever. Those old stories, for the Broncos of years past, how many times did we go over a Jaleel McLaughlin? Oh, my God, they got a Jaleel McLaughlin, guys.
1: Yeah.
0: When you're a Super Bowl contender, your guys like Jaleel McLaughlin don't exist.
1: You can't wait for players. You can't wait for Tyler to
0: pop. You don't
1: pop.
0: Have that cute little story.
1: You can't wait for Jaleel to figure it out at the NFL level. That, right. You just can't do that
0: right.
1: stuff.
0: So. Super Bowl contender, your standards are different, mm-hmm. and Jaleel McLaughlin doesn't meet that standard.
1: Hopefully he goes to another team and maybe gets a better opportunity. But as far as Tyler and Jaleel, I think it's probably time for both of them to go. And just Cody Schrader, he hasn't been here enough, but I watched him play, and he's not it either. He's not NFL level day in and day out running back material. So it's a waiver wire move for running back number four. And that's
0: or
1: all right.
0: Is your running back number four a fullback?
1: You just keep Prentice around?
0: And you don't keep a fourth actual running back.
1: I mean, you could go steal somebody off of a practice squad pretty easily if you had to.
0: Yeah. Yeah. And you're going to have a numbers crunch elsewhere because you have so many pass rushers and you have so many corners. Mm-hmm. It creates a problem. You got some pretty good wide receivers as well.
1: Well, you asked about pressure. You talked about pressure with Jadae Barron. On Friday, we both said, hey, there's a couple guys that have some pressure. Your name was Evan Engram. My name was Jarrett Stidham. I think Stiddy showed up, and I have a hard time saying, like, oh, he delivered, and he was faced the pressure and won. Jarrett looked okay. Jarrett looked better than I thought he was going to look mm-hmm. in that moment, so he gets a little bit of credit for that. It's almost like the Barron situation. I'm not doing cartwheels over what Jarrett Stidham looked like. I still think if Jarrett Stidham has to play, we're all bleeped, right? It's over. Season's over. Pack it in. Go home. They can't win with Jarrett Stidham as quarterback. But he did look better than I thought he was going to look. I think Sam still has the challenge of taking the job from Stiddy. It's not this, hey, 50-50 cut competition right now. He has to steal it, and he didn't do enough on Friday to do that so far. Two games to go.
0: Yeah, two games to go, and we're still looking at Jarrett Stidham as the primary backup quarterback. So it was good for Stidham to create confidence for himself because he's a guy that has a lot of athletic arrogance. I mean,
1: too much.
0: He thought he was going to push Bo Nix for the starting job. Whether you want to say he did or not, that's up to you. I don't think that was ever going to be the case, but that's just me. You may have a different opinion, but Jarrett Stidham has now built the confidence from this one game, and really, I'm not saying that's all it took, but sometimes that's all it does take, is just to show that you still got it as much as you can have it. Again, Jarrett Stidham is not a starting-level quarterback. He's a backup-level quarterback, and in that case, he's probably the 20th best backup in the league, maybe the 25th best backup in the league, so it's towards the latter part of the league is where he's at in terms of backup quarterbacks. But he's here now, and he gained some confidence from Friday. So that's all we can really take.
1: You brought up the name Evan Engram. And by the way, today, at the end of practice team drills, it was Bo throwing to Evan for a touchdown. So the one score, Bo to Evan Engram. On Friday night, obviously Bo was not playing. Evan had one catch for 24 yards. Two other targets where he was not able to catch a football. What'd you see out of Evan Engram? Did he look better, worse, the same on Friday night?
0: Yeah, and what's interesting on that Jonah Coleman run, because Pat Bryant was blocking his ass off, Troy Franklin was blocking his ass off, and Evan Engram was better as an effort blocker. Now, on the one Coleman run, not the spin play,
1: yeah,
0: but it's to the left side of the formation, Coleman gets the handoff, he's patient, waiting for his entry point to open up. And you see Evan Engram have his block, and he's supposed to block him to the outside. And then you'll have Jonah Coleman go on the right side of Evan Engram, right where that hole's supposed to be. Engram does not block him and gets pushed to the hole, but it's okay because he turns his man. At least Engram did this. So you see him turn his shoulders to create a lane on the left side, which is where Jonah Coleman goes. So because of that, like Engram, a lot of guys, when they get pushed out of the way, they'll fight their formation. They'll fight the tendency of where the guy wants to go, and that you just get pushed back and you cramp the lane, and then the guy can easily reach out. If you go to the left, then you can reach out. Mm-hmm. Engram did a good job because he was getting pushed away from where he was supposed to go, and he just turned the guy and took him this way, creating a lane for Jonah Coleman behind him. I know I'm being wordy, but I do want to praise Evan Engram on that block, which he got overpowered on, but he at least turned his man. And sometimes in football, listen, that's all you may get sometimes is like, hey, you got me, but I got you because I turned you.
1: Yeah.
0: So Evan Engram, a little bit of a little kung fu action using his momentum against him. And I love the patience from Jonah Coleman. That's what will allow you to have success. If that was a different back, dare I even say RJ Harvey, that carry goes for like a yard because RJ's
1: you're gonna run right
0: almost robotic.
1: Yeah.
0: He goes right to where the hole's supposed to be, whether it's there or not. Jonah doesn't do that. Jonah, well, I got to clean this up for radio. Jonah F's with you, man. He messes with you. He lets you suck in and, like, lets you get out of position and then takes advantage with his patience and his burst. And that was great to see.
1: Yeah, it was a very pleasant surprise to see Jonah Coleman. And you know what? I know that's highly unlikely, but that fourth back that we're all worried about and what's going to happen there, they shouldn't, hopefully, never have to even go down that path. Because JK will drop, RJ and Jonah will step in, and those two guys can take him to the promised land. Or hold it down until JK comes back at some point sooner rather than later. Maybe. Just maybe. A couple texters are upset about our Jahlil conversation. They say we're blind. He was the best runner on the team last year after Dobbins went out. Weird, because the team didn't think that and gave RJ Harvey his job. And then someone says Stiddy was better than okay. We're just still haters on Jarrett Stidham. Which is fine. Well, we call it accountability like Mike Evans, but I'm root for Jahlil, just on another team. He doesn't need to be on this
0: I said
1: anymore.
0: This on the postgame show, and I'll say it today. Jarrett Stidham's the best quarterback in the league. All right, is everybody done? Is everybody done?
1: What did Sean pay you to say that?
0: Exactly.
1: You like, got some Jordans coming?
0: For all the people that are, oh, my God. If you don't know Jarrett Stidham is an average backup, then I'm sorry. I can't help you. Jarrett Stidham is an average backup, and it's not hating on him. It's speaking the truth. It's holding him accountable. And the Broncos have, like most teams do, a backup quarterback situation that you don't really want to get to. Okay? Yeah. That's just the way it is. Jarrett Stidham's the nicest guy ever. He's funny. He actually shares probably feelings about things like you and I share.
1: Oh, I didn't know
0: like
1: that.
0: Like, he's a cool dude that way. Very grounded, very funny. It doesn't mean I want him as a backup. He's just your best option right now, everybody. It doesn't. I hate, and this is me hating.
1: Hate.
0: I hate when you say something about a player and you just hate him. Jahlil McLaughlin's not good enough to make the 53 anymore. He's the nicest guy ever. It doesn't mean I hate him. It just means the standard is different. Mm-hmm. The standard should be raised. Years ago, you would accept a Jahlil McLaughlin on your roster. Hey, it's Jahlil. Yeah. He gets there at 4:30, guys. Now you're a Super Bowl contender. If that guy's fumbling and he's one-dimensional anyway, I don't need him on the team.
1: Exactly right. Travis asks us, the morning show was talking about a backup quarterback competition. What's your guys' thoughts? I feel like we're just arguing over who comes in to lose the game. Bravo, Travis. You've hit the nail on the head. And that's exactly what backup quarterback conversations are. Hey, who's going to come in and piss off the fan base because they're not as good as the starter?
0: Right.
1: Jared or Sam? Pick your poison. They're both going to let us down. All right, let's hear a little bit from Sean on the running game, on what he saw on Friday night from his offense and the defense that took the ball away a couple of times. We'll check in with Sean Payton coming up next.
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1: All right, fellas, Josh Dover here to talk to you about something that was a game changer for me a couple of years ago, a few years ago now, almost 3 years ago, that I started working with Rocky Mount Men's Clinic, and they took care of my testosterone levels. 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

0: talking about Davis Webb's first drive, and then you play a little Ella Langley? I don't think it'd get much better for this than what it is right now for me. Ah, the voice of an angel right there. Miss Ella Langley, folks.
1: I believe setting more records, is that right? I think I saw that on Twitter. It didn't make Check RX, but...
0: This song was number one for like 17 weeks or something
1: on
0: the Billboard charts.
1: Yeah, and the first time a female artist has done that in a while. I had the tweet a little bit earlier, but it's been lost in all of my...
0: That's all right.
1: Oh, here it is. Choosing Texas by Ella Langley became the longest-running non-holiday number one single by any female artist in Billboard Hot 100 history, surpassing One Sweet Day, which I don't even know what that song is.
0: I don't know what that is either.
1: One Sweet Day.
0: Outside of like Mariah Carey at Christmas, right? That's going to slap for a few months during Christmas season, but Ella crushing it out there with her single. So if she's setting history, that just means...
1: Single?
0: I'll never go to Sangle. That means I'll never go to one of her concerts.
1: Wait, you don't change your voice on KYGO, do you?
0: No.
1: We got that new Ella Langley Sangle on KYGO.
0: I always say Sangle that way as of, you know, when you're like going to scalp tickets. Like, I got a Sangle, you know? Got a Sangle. You never did that before?
1: Uh-uh.
0: Oh.
1: No.
0: My friend Phil Olivas' parents had season tickets, and they'd give them to us a few times a season to go to a game. And we'd get down there, and I'd go, Phil, we could go to the game, or we could sell these tickets and be downtown with money and our parents not knowing what we're doing for 4 hours.
1: The only thing I remember about concerts back in the day is you would always look for someone wearing Nuggets gear because it didn't mean they loved the Nuggets. It meant they, you got any papers?
0: Yeah. So Sangle, that's what I was doing, trying to sell some Broncos.
1: Yeah, Nuggets tickets. Gear didn't used to mean I love Nikola Jokic. It used to mean I'm holding. It
0: used to be Nuggets, right? Got some.
1: Nuggets, whatever.
0: It all fits. All right, I want to hear from Sean Payton. We're also going to tell you what went down at the end of practice, thanks to our man Kevin Kistner. I mentioned the end of practice. Got to score a touchdown, right? Bo does find Evan Engram eventually for what was a touchdown, and then they come out on a first and 10 near the 50 with 22 seconds left. They needed to score or get within field goal range. Bo tried to find Cortland Sutton, didn't get it there, and then a scramble from Bo ultimately sets up a field goal with 3 seconds left. So, Cease, we had been out there for a couple of days and going, hey, offense, let's win these red zone periods. Let's win this got to score a touchdown moment. And there were a couple early on where they were winning. I remember the big Cortland Sutton play, the Engram route to the back of the end zone is another one. So
1: It's
0: good to hear Engram doing some more. And then Bo, the scrambling at camp is always what would that have been? But scrambling there to put themselves in field goal range, getting the field goal unit out onto the field, that's that clean, smooth operation that Sean's talking about.
1: Right.
0: It sounds like the end of practice went pretty well for the offense.
1: Yeah, end of practice going well for the offense, and that's... You kind of want to end on a good one.
0: Yeah.
1: So then you start the next day, and you have that momentum that you could possibly carry over. And not every day... In fact, most days at Broncos training camp, the defense has won, and the defense has finished strong, and the defense has stamped them out. So because of that, it's good after the first preseason game. This is the progress we want. After the first preseason game and setting up for your most important game, which is the second one, you want your offense to start feeling more of a rhythm. It sounds like at the end of practice today, thanks to our man Kev, kiss my stats, that the Broncos offense is doing all that. So dare I say, right on schedule?
0: Yeah, I mean, I got to keep reminding myself that there's still two preseason games to go, and then a week of nothing before the actual regular season gets here. We're actually like a month away. Right on schedule is probably the right answer, although I have like the ick saying that out loud. You know what I mean?
1: I figured you would. That's why I said it, because you're like J.G. Wentworth, man. You're like, I want my money, I want it now.
0: It's my Broncos offense, and I want it now. And I haven't really seen that yet.
1: Yeah.
0: Like, Bo's had moments where you go, ooh, yeah, that's why we're the Bo show. But there hasn't been, like, a day where it's just, maybe I give him the first day of, like, domination from
1: first
0: Bo
1: and
0: the
1: Broncos.
0: First
1: day was really
0: first
1: good.
0: First day, I'll give that to him.
1: No pads.
0: Yeah. And then
1: still.
0: Since pads, it's been, defense is doing a big chunk of winning with some small flashes from the offense.
1: Right. So we'll take it, man. I'll take what this offense is doing in practice, and then, hopefully it is building towards something more in the future.
0: Sean Payton talked after the game on Friday. One of the things he asked was how he thought his offense looked in preseason game number one.
2: Smooth. Yeah, I felt like, I think maybe there was a play or two we got down to 3 seconds, but the subs were good. Davis was on point. Yeah, I thought the Qs did a good job in and out of the huddle. And again, you know, we had a couple guys coming in, Palcho and Alex, that were working out before the game. You know, are they going to play? And when we held them back, you know, it just, you got to be careful that you're not just going 14 snaps with the first group and the rest, you know. So those guys played a little bit more. And I was pleased with the pitch counts for, like, a lot of these players. There was no one that got into, you know, a crazy number high. And we kind of, it went pretty good.
0: So I wonder how much they took that into account with what they want to do on next Friday's game. Because it was, 10 to 15 snaps? I feel like the surefire starters got that 10 to 15 snaps. And then it might have been a straggler getting an extra couple after that original 15. A full quarter on Friday? Is that the speculation for starters?
1: Could they go even towards the half?
0: I guess if they're not going to play.
1: If they're not going to play in the Minnesota game, I would like to see two quarters of Bo Nix and two quarters of Jalen Waddle if he's available.
0: That would be real nice.
1: Yeah, because I think two quarters, that's plenty. That's all you need to see. Because back in the day, when you'd have four preseason games, your first game you'd do like a drive, your second game you'd do like a quarter, your third game you'd do two quarters. Okay, so that's three quarters and a drive. That was back with four preseason games. Mm-hmm. Now with three preseason games, if you get two good quarters, that's fine. And if they come in the same game, that's fine too.
0: Well, especially on a team like this that's established. Everybody knows their role and what they're going to be asked to do.
1: Right.
0: I'm sure you've seen this. I'm just seeing it now from Kev because I'm trying to stay off social some. Jonah Coleman posted a photo of himself on IG running on Friday night.
1: Yeah.
0: And Jalen Waddle comments under it. Wow.
1: Maurice Jones-Drew.
0: Nick Benito commented two fire flame emojis above that one. No one's mentioning that. But he writes, Maurice Jones-Drew. Is that a comp that you've seen from your dude, Jonah?
1: Not one that I've seen. I don't necessarily disagree with it. I just think that he's a little bit different. No. Maurice Jones-Drew was all about bouncing off guys, low center of gravity. Jonah Coleman can do that as well. But I think Coleman can be a little bit more. And MJD was a great back. I think Jonah Coleman can be like a Devontae Freeman. I think David Montgomery, Devontae Freeman, those are stylistically the players that I think of when I think of a Jonah Coleman. Not as much with MJD, but, you know, I could see, hey, Waddle's seen plenty of football. A comparison to MJD, think about that. People not named me are comparing him to Devontae Freeman and to Maurice Jones-Drew. Yeah. I think that's significant.
0: By the way, MJD's rookie year, he had a bigger role with Jacksonville than what Jonah will to start.
1: Yeah.
0: 941 yards, played in all 16 games, scored 13 touchdowns on the ground, and added two more in the air. 15 touchdowns as a rookie, rushing for 941 yards. Then would go on to have one, two, three consecutive 1,000-yard seasons from 2009 to 2011 and flirt with it a couple of more times. If Jonah Coleman turns into that as a fourth round running back, and I know how you felt about him, freaking bravo to you and the Broncos for pulling the trigger on that dude.
1: Bravo Broncos for drafting him, because he's here to make big plays, and you just got a little bit of a taste. And I would way rather take what we saw from Jonah Coleman with significant snaps and then getting pulled than, you know, any of this messing around with, like, what can Tyler Bidet do? No. It's clear to see. We see a back that is a future starter in this league with Jonah Coleman.
0: All right, I want to give you guys, the tribe, a little bit of time to ask Cecil Lammy some fantasy questions. I know a couple of drafts have already went down. Joey was in here asking you about his roster. You got fantasy questions for Cecil, hit us up right now. 303-713-1043. RamosLaw.com text line. I'm telling you, if you put your name on your text, better shot that it gets read. 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If you've got a fantasy question, throw it at us on YouTube. Tribe Chat, fueled by our friends over at Sean Ponda. We'll answer as many as we can after we give a little quick update on the Colorado Rockies. They are on their way to avoiding 100 losses. We'll tell you what they need to do coming up next.
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0: All right, time for some fantasy questions for Cecil Lammy. 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Click subscribe if you've got an extra click in you. That will go a long way, and we're grateful for it. We'll answer as many fantasy questions as we can in just a moment. Before we do that, an update on the Colorado Rockies, Cease. We're, a little over halfway through the month of August. After what they did to the Giants, they find themselves at 7-7 in the month of August. They just went 5-4 on a 9-game road trip. They just won a 9-game road trip. They won the series over San Fran for the first time since 2020. They had not won a series against the Giants for 6 seasons, and now they have. To avoid 100 losses, the Colorado Rockies have to win 13. They got to go 13-25 here over the final 38 games. So can you win 13 of the final 38 to avoid 100? Yes, they can. Dare I get greedy and say, well, why not lose like 94 or 95 games? Or am I getting ahead of myself, Cease?
1: Yeah, getting a little bit ahead of yourself, but that's okay. It's the Colorado Rockies. I mean,
0: if you win 18 out of the next 38, then it's 95 losses.
1: It's right there. You're right there, everybody. So I think that's something to look forward to. And if it's less than 100, I think we all should be like, thank you. Thank you, Walker Monfort, for giving us less than 100 losses, which sounds ridiculous, but you got to start somewhere.
0: Yeah.
1: It wasn't ever going to change overnight. Rome wasn't built in a day. Whatever you want to say, like, yeah, it's something just to put a pin in it. Let's see the progress that they can make and get excited about the Colorado Rockies.
0: Get excited about him. Get excited about Zach Veen. He's up. Hopefully Charlie Condon is on his way. Zach Veen stole home this weekend when the baseball was from me to you. Like, I'm the baseball and you're the catcher. And Zach Veen still stole home base in a game this weekend.
1: Yeah.
0: It was awesome to see.
1: Yeah.
0: And then just popped up. No, like, crazy celebration. Just runs over to the dugout and gets back, chilling with his guys. Zach Veen's been fun to watch. Hit a home run already with the Rockies. Let's bring up Charlie here. I don't know why they'd want to or need to wait till September. Let's just get this going. Let's give us some things that we can hold our hat on so that maybe spring can be, we can be optimistic about the team come spring because of guys like Zach Veen, because of guys like Charlie Condon and the rest of this group taking another step in the right direction.
1: Yeah, and that's the thing. They're taking another step in the right direction, and that means you don't have to wait on guys like Charlie. Just make it happen and then go out there and make plays. That's what we're all waiting for with this Rockies team and getting excited about.
0: Getting excited about them. Well, hopefully we get to get excited about them moving forward at the end of this season. Somebody asked, not even a fantasy question, they asked what your favorite beverage was during a fantasy draft.
1: Well, it wasn't Mountain Dew, obviously. The year Cadillac Williams came out, I think... Damn, Mark Bacha. Back to Mark Bacha. I think he was feeding all of us a bunch of shots. So I think I had a bunch of bourbon. And then it was an auction. And I don't know, our cap was like $300 or whatever. I think I spent $130 on Cadillac Williams as a rookie.
0: Wow.
1: Because I was all tanked. And then his name came up. And I was like,
0: Cadillac?
1: No one's not going to get it. I'm getting Cadillac. So be careful with your beverages. I would say Mountain Dew should be the favorite.
0: Mountain Dew is the go-to. Mm-hmm. I like a little cucumber water. Have you done any of your drafts yet?
1: Coconut water. No. That's the season doesn't start for another month. Think about that, dude. We have one preseason game down. We're all excited. We have a month to wait. A month. Because the Broncos play September 14th. So even talking to our friend Susie, Susie Worgen, she was like, our draft's like Labor Day.
0: Oh, you know wow. I mean? So it's a week before
1: everything's so late right now. Now, are people drafting? Yes. That's why we're here to answer your fantasy questions. So let me have them.
0: I think mine is the first weekend of September too. So yeah, it's not.
1: Everything's real late this year, but people are drafting now.
0: Everything.
1: People are making decisions now. Yeah.
0: Yeah. Like I said, Joey came in and had you grade his whole draft and
1: he drafted Deebo Samuel and I had him quickly change that. I was like, go get Jalen Coker, man. He's like, it was my last pick. And I was like, yeah, it was a bad pick.
0: Yeah, you can tell.
1: Rest of your team's all right. But Deebo Samuel. Yeah.
0: If he threw out a trade proposal to you, if he gets that today, he has the dumbest fantasy league mates of all time. Joey is hopefully going to get over on some of those guys, and you'll have to regret that forever. One quick note on the preseason this weekend. I watched maybe a few throws from Deshaun and then maybe a few throws from Shador. Shador Sanders throws an interception. He has one big play downfield, like an explosive play for 36 yards, 34 yards, whatever the number was. Outside of that, Shador looked a little lost still as a professional NFL quarterback. The world might want you to believe. I saw Ian Rappaport tweet about, like, Deshaun Watson has a real grasp of what they're being asked to do in Cleveland. I'm like, that's not what I saw in the few throws that I watched out of Deshaun Watson. So I think our old CU buddy in Shador Sanders is probably the backup quarterback for the Browns this year until Deshaun gets hurt or has another incident.
1: Well, let's just be honest. Ian was told to say that. Don't you think?
0: By who?
1: Well, that's not his opinion. That can't be it. Deshaun Watson has a firm grasp on what the Browns are doing. That's his opinion.
0: Who's the coach?
1: That's not his opinion. Monken? Todd Monken. That's not his opinion. He was told to say that. Either a team executive or an agent. Somebody's telling him to say that.
0: So it's like, hey, feed this and I'll feed you some more.
1: Yeah.
0: As it goes on.
1: I think the whole Russini situation blew the lid off of how are insiders getting their information. And then why are they saying that? There's no reason to say Deshaun Watson has a firm grasp. The dude can't play anymore. So it should be Shador. There's no reason for it not to be Shador. And here's the thing. Go out there and let Shador fail or let him succeed, whatever. You got to find a quarterback.
0: You know who it's definitely not?
1: Deshaun Watson.
0: And Dylan Gabriel. I watched one throw from that guy, and I'm like, okay, there's my cue to change the channel.
1: It could be Talon Green. You know, like, Talon Green is an interesting prospect. Very interesting. The kid, rookie, tons of athleticism.
0: I don't know anything about this guy.
1: Big arm, ton of athleticism. Right. He's their fourth quarterback. I would almost take a chance on him over everybody. But Shador should get the shot, and then you go draft somebody if Shador fails.
0: They just pick quarterbacks every year? Mm-hmm. I actually don't hate that.
1: No, you should. Every single year until you hit. And, by the way, when you do hit, you know what you do in the seventh round? You take a quarterback. And if that guy turns into something, you trade him away.
0: All right, one quick fantasy question from Zach. Do you like my running back room? Devon Achane, Hubbard, JK, Bill, and our guy Jonah Coleman.
1: It's a pretty damn good group of running backs. I like that. Hubbard, you're going to have to watch out for because he's a little bit banged up. Jonathan Brooks there to lead that backfield until Hubbard gets healthy. So right now, Brooks is RB34, and Chuba Hubbard is RB33.
0: You got two guys that might get injured, but then you have an Achane, a Coleman, and a Krosky Merritt that can hold it down for you while those guys wait to return.
1: Yeah. No, it's good. Good start.
0: I got to find my fantasy date so I can make sure your calendar's free to come over to the crib with blackjack or something. Get that going.
1: If you're offering blackjack, I'm in. Son of a
0: That'll
1: man, I'm
0: get
1: in.
0: You to the house.
1: Yeah.
0: All right. I want to hear a little bit more from Sean Payton, what he felt about Davis Webb, what he thinks about Davis getting into a rhythm as a play caller when he felt he was in the rhythm of a play caller. Let's hear from Sean and talk more about Davis Webb coming up next.
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0: number four coming at you. We'll get back down to Broncos Park, powered by Common Spirit. Hear a little bit from what the crew down there today had to say. But before we do that, there's still a few things I want to go back to from Friday night's preseason opener that Sean Payton had to say about Davis Webb. Start with his play calling and what Sean saw out of Davis calling plays.
1: I'm thinking that, meaning he's thinking of having his best night tonight.
2: Really? So you're not worried about the Chiefs or anything?
1: Because that he's thinking of having his best night tonight, and that's how I would approach it the same way. Like, you know, and I think all the self-scout and the opponent stuff and then what they're doing defensively, how they play defense is a little different. So, yeah, we're not thinking that far ahead. It's a good question, but I think he's thinking about, like, man, getting that confidence going with the group and the run game and the play action.
0: I would imagine, Sean, you know, they're talking about, hey, how do you want to handle these first 15? What you talked about earlier and how good I loved seeing and how good the first drive was and how much I loved seeing it. Sean's not going to let him get over his skis. He's not going to let him think too much about it.
3: No,
0: no. He's already drinking from a fire hose. He's already got 50 million things that he's got to take care of. So, yeah, the idea of him maybe practicing some play calling versus the Falcons, pretending that it's the Chiefs.
3: Pretend?
0: That's... I don't know. Sean said good question. I think that one's kind of weird, but I didn't ask it. Whatever, you know. But no, he's not going to get ahead of himself by any means. Now he's going to game plan on how to beat the Vikings and be vanilla while beating the Packers. And
3: right.
0: It'll be the Vikings the last week. And then they'll have a full 8-9 day ramp up period to get ready for the Chiefs. Well, it'll be all systems go on KC.
3: Yeah, and that's the thing. What was the question?
0: Was he thinking of the Chiefs game planning for the Falcons? You know, a month away.
3: That was Parker that asked that question.
0: He's smart.
3: I know. That's not a good question.
0: No.
3: Are you thinking about week one? What? Okay. I'll talk to Parker. Like, Parker asked really good questions. So that's...
0: Parker's one of the smart guys.
3: I want to know what his line of thinking was, because there's no way in hell you would be thinking about week one when you're in a preseason game. So...
0: I didn't read the post yesterday. Is he writing specific Davis Webb
3: maybe.
0: Stuff?
3: Yeah, maybe. Yeah. Sometimes you ask questions based on what you got
0: to
3: write.
0: You're trying to get an answer
3: to fit in.
0: Yeah.
3: Right, because there's no way, and Parker would know this, like, you're not thinking of week one while you're doing it. You're not showing anything. You don't want to show anything for week one.
0: You thinking about September 14th show right now, Cease?
3: Well, actually, yes.
0: You got a mile high moment?
3: Actually, yes. Actually, I just have another idea for a segment, so I'm going to text that to the group.
0: Oh, yeah, do that. All right, the last of Sean talking about play calling. And Sean gets a little Shawny here with his wording because it's a long answer. But he was asked about that feeling and the moments of getting into a rhythm when you're the play caller.
1: Can have games where that call sheet looks magnificent, and then there's been games where you can stare at 140 and you hate all of them. I mean, you know, and so yeah, it's when you have a rhythm and you feel like that's great, then how do you create it if you're not? You know, we started doing some sequencing studying of, you know, there's four things that can happen in a series: run, pass, run, pass, run. I'm talking about first and second down, and you know, studying those type of combinations. But I think the biggest thing is, how do you reset if it's not going? You have a set of openers, and then you go three and out. And then how do you reset? We all think we have an idea of how the game might unfold, and that each week can change. And this is the important thing. It's important that we're not just going on defense, going on offense, and then each week there's a different way that we think we have to win this game. Now, it doesn't mean that stays etched in stone. You know, a lot of times, like, holy cow, the game unfolds a different way. But I think we have to be connected in those three phases. I think the better teams are connected as to what the overall plan is. So as a play caller, you're paying attention to how you're playing defense. You just, you know, you're paying attention to, you know, you're playing like a really high-end offense and the volleys are different, right? And then so then all of that matters. I think that answered your question. But it can be, you know, crickets at times, or, you know, there are times where you just get going, and how do you reset if it's not going well? I think that's always a trick. Like, what can you get to based on what's being stopped, and how do you adjust there? And that,
3: wow.
1: And that's not just at halftime. The halftime's 8 minutes, you know, you're in, you pee, you grab a banana, and you're with your players.
3: Well, I mean,
1: that's going on like throughout. While the defense is on the
0: field.
1: Let's
0: land this, baby.
1: Those adjustments.
3: You don't have to grab the banana when you pee, but it does help when you aim.
0: That one point, he's like, it's a good question. I would have loved for somebody to go, do you know what the question was?
3: Right, right. That's a good question. You got to go at halftime. You grab a pee and grab a banana. You grab your banana when you pee. Like, what? What?
0: I will
3: say. That was the word salad of, I think I'm full, Sean. Sean, I'm stuffed.
0: He got real Shawnee in that answer.
3: He's talking about peeing and grabbing his banana. Like, I don't, what are you doing, Sean?
0: You know what I did take away, though, from that? And I didn't even
3: grab your banana when you pee.
0: That I did. You said something earlier, and then now we're hearing this based off, or I'm hearing it with the information you gave me on how you feel about what VJ's doing.
3: Yeah.
0: And then he talks about, like, in certain moments, it's like this volley back and forth where you go, I know what the defense is going to do their next time out. I can be a little more aggressive. Or I know what the defense is going to do the next time out. I can't be as aggressive.
3: Right.
0: Right when he said that, the information you gave me about an hour ago popped back into my head of like, oh, this is so like fluid operation from coach to coordinator to special teams coach. Active players that are on special team, like it all goes into other and not just this, hey, we have three units and hopefully they're working together and marching in the same direction. No, it's like now we have three units and what they do matters to what I do. Mm-hmm. What I'm about to do is going to matter to what they can do when they get back out onto the field.
3: Yep. Are you getting back on the field with the deficit or the lead? Are you giving it back to them knowing that they're running it well or not?
0: Are you getting the ball back in field goal range where you can be a little bit more aggressive on first and second down rather than at your 20 where you can't go get it on first and second down?
3: Yeah, it all fits together, everybody. So it's great that they're, you know, getting on that same page because they need to. At the end of the day, they just need to. And that's how you can play your best football. This Broncos team can and will be, you will be, Super Bowl contenders.
0: They are Super Bowl contenders.
3: Yep.
0: I thought you were going to say something else after that.
3: No. I'm done.
0: Last one from Sean Payton. How do you feel about beating up on the Falcons? A bad team and a good team beating them in the Broncos.
1: Oh, no, it's been a minute. I felt weird, obviously, because, you know, you never play someone in the division. I like that Matt's here. I think he's going to do a great job. And I think that, you know, just talking with, I know a bunch of the coaches on their staff. And I think that when you come in and you're turning a program, there is that sense of urgency. And I think that experience these guys have, we know a handful of, the, you know, these coaches. And there's that sense of urgency in a division that, you know, you can look at and say, hey, why not us? Mr. Blank wasn't here. I'm used to seeing him shoot 31 times. Felt like a long way to come for a preseason game, you know, when you go like all the way, you know, but it was good to see some of the people, you know, and there's been a lot of change. It's good to see Matt, their coaching staff, you know, all those guys.
0: So he still's got

0: See? That's good. That's good right there from Sean Payton. All right. Good stuff from Sean. I want to have a little bit deeper of a conversation about the defense. What I told you, Cecil Ted said something earlier that made my brain pop when Sean's talking about the volleying back and forth between the offense and defense. Interesting note from Cecil Lammy about what VJ's defense is going to do this year. He'll share it with us coming up next.
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0: the folks that chatted down at Broncos Park, powered by Common Spirit, in about 10 minutes from right now, closer to 1:30. Still time for you to get in. Your thoughts, takeaways. Who shined for you in preseason game number one? 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Get in over there. Ceases monitor what's going on. I've got the text line, 303-713-1043, ramoslaw.com text line. Put your name on your text. It'll give you a better shot of getting those read. Who stood out? Maybe you have questions, concerns, rolling into preseason game number two. We'll take all those, any that you want to throw our way. Cecil, I mentioned it. Sean saying something about volleying back there with the offensive and defensive coordinators and play callers and game planners that they have going on. And then you said something earlier that also just kind of stuck with me about a different version of VJ's defense.
1: Yes.
0: What did you see on Friday night that now leads you to believe it's going to look a little different in 2026?
1: Yeah, it's going to look a little bit different because these guys are going to go after the ball. So Vance Joseph's defense has always been about bend but don't break.
0: Yeah.
1: Right? Bend but don't break. They're still going to be that, but there's a difference now this year. And it's clear from one preseason game. I think Davis Webb getting the offense to the line of scrimmage faster, that was a big tell. But there's a larger one on defense, and it's merely this. You saw it on the Riley Moss play. You saw it on a Jahdae Barron not get the pick. You saw it on the Jahdae Barron getting the pick. You saw it on Kareni Reed forcing that pick.
0: J.L. Skinner almost had one, too, where he's stepping in the way.
1: Yep, J.L. Skinner almost had one. So it's merely this. Trust yourself. Trust that I've put you in the right position. Now go get the ball. And this is so much different. And again, I go back to the big play from Jahdae Barron. It's Kareni Reed being in the right spot as far as depth. You've got spacing. Football is a game of angles. So you have to be in the proper spacing. You have to be able to stay in coverage with your guy, which Kareni Reed was. But you also, because of spacing, can be in position to go make a play on that guy that's like next to you. And so many players, this is what's great about the Kareni Reed play, because so many players in Kareni Reed's spot, hey, you're a bubble player. Just be safe.
0: Yeah.
1: Don't screw it up. Do your job, and if the play's complete, oh, well, that was his responsibility. Mm-hmm. Kareni Reed took it upon himself to trust his positioning, to know that I can take a chance on that, and if I get it, it could be a big play. And it was. 97-yard touchdown return by Jahdae Barron. That's coaching. That's Kareni Reed trusting himself, but it's also the coach putting him in place so that he can trust his eyes. Just trust what you're seeing. J.L. Skinner's a young player that hasn't really done much defensively, but he almost got one because he was allowed to trust what he was seeing. Riley Moss did get one. You better pay that man because he trusts what he's seeing. So it's Vance Joseph almost empowering his players by like, yeah, you know what to do. Kareni Reed, you know what to do. Riley Moss, you know what to do. Put yourself in the right position, and when you're in the right position, you know, now I can go grab that ball. I can go over here. I can make a play. It's not about being safe. And I know that may be nerve-wracking for some out there. And here's why. Because you're going to get got once in a while. You got to break some eggs and make an omelet. And this Broncos defense, they're going to bend but don't break. But they might bend a little bit like in like a 40-yard play. Mm-hmm. Oh my God, they gave up that big play. They're going for it. They're going to be super aggressive. They're going to rush the passer. I'm not talking about the passer. I'm talking about the linebacker level and back. I'm talking about the secondary. Mm-hmm. And in that, you're going to see these guys coach from Vance Joseph with the direction and the authority. It's green light for everybody. We always talk about that with the Nuggets, right? Yeah. Like Julian Strother is Mr. Green Light because he doesn't know anything else. He's going to shoot when he's out there.
0: That's really all he's got.
1: Timmy Hardaway always had a green light. That's why he hit so many threes. I think with this Broncos defense, it's green light all day for all of those guys in the secondary. Go get that ball, Talanoa Hufanga. Go get that ball, Riley Moss. This isn't just get in your position, stay in your position, and then, you know, slow them down. You're going to bend. You might bend a little bit faster, but you're not going to break because when this defense gets to the red zone, they don't break. And that's the plan. I think the plan is to be more aggressive. And just a warning, Broncos country, if they're more aggressive, which they should be, you're going to have some big plays happen against you. Don't lose your mind. They're trying to create turnovers, and this is how you do it.
0: Can I give you my real-time thinking from that explanation?
1: Yes.
0: Which, again, could be dangerous, thinking out loud here and in real time. Is there anything of, like, a year ago, and in the couple of years that Sean and Vance have worked together, of VJ going, all right, boys, I know how good we are. We can get after the quarterback. Us getting after the quarterback is going to lead to good things happening on the linebacker, safety, and secondary level. And then you go, all right, well, we've hit this wall in December. Sean's still yelling at me every week. Like, what the hell's going on here? And then this year, VJ going, you know what? We're going to do everything my way. This is exactly how I want to do it. And I think our defense will be better for it. If coach is upset about it, he's going to come at me anyway. It's almost like a VJ of like, yo, I'm going to take this to another level no matter what Sean feels like I need to do or says I should be doing. And then Sean seeing it at camp, seeing it in the preseason opener, then he says that stuff that he's saying after the game about, no, we get to volley back and forth now of almost like, I love talking about this with former athletes. The game within the game.
2: Yes.
0: Right? And that's what we're talking about here.
2: Yes.
0: It's the game within the game. And it's not the players playing another game within the game. It's the coaches on the same team playing a game within the game of VJ going, all right, Davis, let me put you in the best position to succeed. Davis going, all right, VJ, let me get that offense back out there sooner rather than later. And you guys get to go eat once again. That volley thing back and forth. And with what you've said about what you're noticing out of Vance Joseph, to me, it's just like, VJ's kind of taking this and running with it and going, no, no, Sean, this is all me. You worry about Davis over there. Don't
2: right.
0: worry about what we're doing over here. I got this, and we're going to get better.
1: We're going to be all right. That's what Vance Joseph is saying, because with that aggression, they're going to get you the ball back. Hey, you know, calm down over there, buddy. You're going to get that ball back and be ready. And that's the thing. If you're on offense, you had better be sipping that Gatorade pretty fast, because you might be back out there real, real quick with this Broncos defense turning it over and getting you the ball back. That's the plan. And honestly, dude, it looks so glorious. If they were talking like, let's go set another sack record. All right. And sacks are important. Don't at me, bro. Turnovers are the most important. You get the ball back.
0: Yeah.
1: They're the most important. So I would rather have a step back in sacks and a step up in turnovers than, hey, they got 75 sacks every... okay. Did you get the offense the ball back? Now, the offense, you got to be better when you get it back.
0: Yes, you do.
1: And they should be.
0: By the way, the New Orleans-Atlanta hate, it's all over our text line now. How about this from a texter?
1: Yeah.
0: I'm a Saints fan. I can confirm. 28-3 is amazing. Also, dude, this is... How would you feel if you're this person? Also, I had to work early that next day. I went to bed, woke up to the greatest news of all time. You turn it off even in a Super Bowl if your team's getting their ass whooped, or you just sit there and deal with it?
1: Well, he's in New Orleans. He's from New Orleans, right?
0: Yeah.
1: So he's just watching Atlanta.
0: Oh, that's right. He's a Saints fan. He had to work in Atlanta. Yep. That's right. So I guess you're hate watching, and then you're like, oh, this isn't going the way I want it. I'll just turn it off.
1: And then you turn it back on, or you check the score, and like, they lost? I remember sitting next to a
0: guy. Turning off the Super Bowl is weird.
1: I am, you know, I'm a football expert, right?
0: Sure.
1: Quote, unquote.
0: Yeah.
1: Sitting next to a guy from the BBC at the Super Bowl, at that game in Houston. And I was teaching him football, right? Because he was like, g'day, mate, or whatever. That's Australian. Yeah. That's not English.
0: That's how he talks.
1: Anyway, he had bad chiclets, and he was talking to me about tea. I was explaining football to him.
0: Yeah.
1: So Julio Jones catches that pass. They're in field goal range. And it's 28-3, and I look at Mr. BBC, and I go, well, this is over. I'm going to the Falcons locker room. I went to the Falcons locker room, and I watched the rest of the Super Bowl from the losing locker room.
0: Oh.
1: Because I thought, I'm going to be there early. I'm going to get a good spot so I can talk to Matt Ryan or whatever. I watched it, and I had to leave the Falcons locker room to go to the Patriots locker room.
0: Oh, damn.
1: But I can imagine there's some... BBC guy going like, I went to a Super Bowl and this moron said it was over.
0: that's guy's like, this, I can't remember his kid's name. I got to figure out who this guy was.
1: He kept saying shrimp on the Barbie. Dude, I'm not from Australia.
0: I was offended by the end of that. All right, let's check in with Sean Payton. What did he say today after the preseason game in Atlanta and a day of practice? They weren't ramping it up all the way. It was helmets and shorts today. Did he like what he saw out of the offense? Bo and the offense had some success at the latter part of it. Was that enough to get Sean in a good mood? We'll find out together coming up next.
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0: It's a good one. Always a good one. Dover and Cecil hanging out till 2 o'clock. The drive's coming in at 2. Those boys were out at Broncos Park, powered by Common Spirit today. We were told to come back to the studio, and that's what we did. So they'll give you their takeaways, their breakdowns onto what they saw out at Broncos Park today. We will hopefully be back out there tomorrow and Wednesday, and then getting ready for preseason game number 2 against the Packers on Friday. They'll wrap it up the following Friday against Minnesota.
1: They'll wrap it up, B.
0: They'll wrap it up. I want to hear a little bit of what Sean had to say today out at practice, talking about what it was today, a good practice, and kind of the plan here with Green Bay coming in for the rest of the week.
2: Back at it with kind of a ramp-up practice. We'll get 2 good days then tomorrow, Wednesday, and then Thursday's practice will be more Green Bay-driven.
0: All right, so if Thursday's practice is more Green Bay-driven, well,
1: okay,
0: they're going to play on grass, so they'll practice on grass as well. Fans can't be out there. We'll be back in the studio. So, Cease, would you imagine it's like a padded practice the next couple of days and then a light walkthrough for Thursday? Or what do you think we're walking into tomorrow when we get there?
1: 2 days of pads.
0: I would say so, too.
1: I think that needs to be 2 days of pads. If you look at this week of preparation, knowing that you're at home, you got that good home cooking, get you 2 days worth of pads. Maybe 1 day's a little bit heavier than the other. Maybe your heavy day is Tuesday and your lighter day is Wednesday, or maybe it's opposite. But either way, I would fully expect 2 days of pads for this team. As training camp winds down, my only wish is they let fans know if they cancel it, because Kevin Kiss My Stats told us that there were fans still walking to practice today that didn't yet know practice had been canceled.
0: They found out when they arrived.
1: The Broncos have to do a way better job. They have dropped the ball last week on Wednesday. And listen, they can cancel that. Sean will do whatever he wants, but you've got to treat the fans better than people taking the day off to drive and go park at a park and then walk half a mile to get to the facility, and then they turn you around. So that's all mine. 2 days of pads, and if it's open to the public or if it's closed to the public, please let the public know ASAP.
0: That's who I feel bad for. Is like, I don't know if all schools have started yet for kids, but if a kid has
1: the
0: two more days off, you're like, hey, Dad, Mom got us tickets. Auntie, Uncle got us tickets to go watch the Broncos practice. And then you go, oh, I can't? I guess I'll just sit here at my house again for the rest of the day. That's who I feel bad for. Who cares about us but the kids? That's who got the short straw there. Sean was asked about Friday's game in Atlanta, what they took away when they went back and watched the film.
2: It was good in a lot of areas. I thought the intent, the focus was good. Overall, we had some things operationally that you want to make sure you correct. There's enough on there to coach off of where some techniques we can clean up. But I thought overall, for the first time out, it was good.
0: And he said it on Friday's press conference after the game. It was a clean operation. It's good. Yeah, you can always correct technique. You can always, hey, you're out of position by a couple yards here. Hey, we want you to be a little more free. Kind of what you've been talking about of the defense. You don't have to just live in your little, this is where you're supposed to be bubble. Take a chance in some of these preseason games. I think that's what they're probably looking for and teaching more here through the preseason.
1: Yeah, and that's the great thing about this Broncos team, both on offense and defense, is it's great teaching. And a great teacher like Sean Payton on offense, a great teacher like Vance Joseph on defense. So go out there and learn. You're going to learn. You're going to win a lot of games. You just kind of have to take a chew on to get there. But it's Sean Payton. You know that he loves those teachable moments. And honestly, in observing practice, like practice is practice. I've watched practice for a million years. It's those teachable moments when you have the revelation from a Sean Payton to one of his players that's really special to see, because he loves the kind of like stop practice, or at least while reps are going on, then take a player and like show him stuff. Sean absolutely loves that. And I remember even with Jerry Jeudy, he put a lot of time into Jerry Jeudy.
0: Yeah.
1: I know that fans did not like Jerry Jeudy, but Sean gave him a fair shake. Sean gave him a fair shot because Sean took a lot of time with him.
0: We all thought he was going to be traded, and Sean's like, oh, I'm not ready to give up on a player like that.
1: Right. Right. I mean, that's significant. And so because of that, Sean's looking for those teachable moments. And then maybe a player will listen and be better than Jerry Jeudy.
0: Yeah, it turns out he's still not listening. Being shipped off to Cleveland didn't teach him the lesson.
1: Cleveland's a bad spot for Jerry Jeudy. I'm shocked.
0: That he should have been learning all along. All right, Sean also asked about the defensive side of it. You mentioned the Karani Reed big tip deflection going to Jahdae Barron. Jahdae taking it 97 yards for a house call. He was asked about that play and young linebacker Red Murdoch, what he saw on Friday night.
2: good snaps, valuable snaps, both on defense. And so it was good. It was good exposure for them, part of the process. But we did a lot of things we wanted to accomplish. And so it was good to see those guys get the work.
0: Cecil, if I put Red Murdoch, yeah, Karani Reed, and Lavelle Bailey into a little hat, can any of them survive on the practice squad? Or are each of those guys going to have to find a spot on the 53 to not be poached from another NFL team? Because, yeah, I'm worried about all three.
1: Yeah.
0: And all three should be on the team.
1: You should be. And what's interesting is a lot of teams love what they have. It depends on your front office. I'm always worried about a guy like Howie Roseman because he's going to look everywhere for that help. And you've got to look out for that. So if you're the Broncos, the best thing is get him on the 53. However, I've seen it a million times where sometimes teams are just happy with who they have, remarkably, even if their guys aren't as good. And that might be the case, but why take the chance? Get them on the 53 if you can fit them on the 53. And that's the problem with this Broncos team. It's too many questions. They're pretty sacked in a lot of places, and there's going to be a lot of tough decisions coming up.
0: Well, it's like you always want to be deep in the trenches on both sides of the ball. You always want to be deep with the cornerbacks. And then you go, do I have to sacrifice for one of the most needed depth spots because we're so talented at another group? And then you have to just cross your fingers and hope that that doesn't bite you on the ass at some point throughout a six-month season?
1: Yeah. Yeah, you've got to watch out for that. And that's what George Payton, you get the big bucks for.
0: I guess so. George getting paid all the money to figure all that part out. Like I said, Red Murdoch maybe ceases something. He looked really good on Friday night. He's going to play in the next two preseason games. Even if he were to look the same that he did on Friday night in the next two preseason games, there's going to be a team that goes, oh, well, we're thin at that position. He can tackle. He can force fumbles. He can call the plays as a rookie. Somebody's going to snatch that dude up pretty quick.
1: Yeah, yeah. Going to snatch him up quick. And, well, guess what? You're George Payton. You got to get used to guys getting stripped from your roster, which should, you know, kind of look forward to what you're going to possibly have when you win the Super Bowl. That's when you're really, yeah, going to get plucked.
0: I just got to hear this because it's a one-second answer from, okay, Sean when he was asked if Murdoch did a good job.
2: He did a good job, yeah.
0: That's it. Hey, Coach, did Murdoch do a good job on Friday night?
2: He did a good job, yeah.
0: All right, cool.
1: We're going to save that later. Save that drop because we can do anything. We can say that for anything, right?
0: Oh, that's
1: Jared,
0: right.
1: Jared Stidham, chest pass. What do you think, Coach?
2: He did a good job, yeah.
1: Really? Chest pass. Okay. Jaleel McLaughlin fumbling, Coach. What do you think?
2: You did a good job. Yeah.
0: Yeah, that's right. That's right. Let's definitely keep that one around,
1: yeah,
0: for
1: sure,
0: a little while. A couple more things to hear from Sean about the deflection and the play to get Jhadae going the other way. We'll get into that coming up next.
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0: All right, we're going to wrap this thing up, put a big bow on it for The Drive. They'll come in here and give you their Broncos takeaways. Big Broncos show for The Drive today. They were out at practice. Also, their takeaways from practice, the preseason game. They'll be all over the Broncos out there today. I just got an email from the Colorado Rockies, Cease, that they're going to unveil the Larry Walker statue coming up Sunday, August 23rd. That's this Sunday. At 9:30 a.m. They got like a little bobblehead thing that they're doing as well, that with him and Todd Helton for statues. So this is the first like date that's stamped on it. The unveiling of the Larry Walker statue is coming up this Sunday. So some new things to look at, or spray paint, depending on what you're doing down there at Coors Field. Okay. That's pretty cool. Larry deserves a statue.
1: Oh, yeah, for sure.
0: I'm down with the Larry and a Todd statue for the Colorado
1: Rockies. I appreciate any sort of statue because it means you did something big. And that's why one day at Ball Arena we'll see a Nikola Jokic statue, which is going to be awesome to see. And, yeah, I think more statue talk, the better. Where's John Elway's statue? I know they have the Hall of, the Ring of Fame, like, you know, busts or whatever.
0: Yeah, yeah.
1: We need a straight Elway statue.
0: Because that's like the circle with all the other guys.
1: Uh-huh. Yeah, but we need one of just John Elway.
0: Helicopter? What are we doing here?
1: Helicopter, or I would do when he got up from the helicopter and he shook his fist. Yeah. Like, if you did that moment, that was one of those great moments. Because the helicopter, the statue would be like spinning around or something. But if he did it where he's standing up, imagine an Elway statue where he's just like pumping his fist.
0: Is it too obvious with the Lombardi in the air? You know, like
1: Maybe. But you know, you just think of like classic Elway, and that's what I think of when I think of Mr. John Elway.
0: Yeah, well, maybe that's a new statue to come at the stadium, at the new Burnham Yard Stadium, or whatever they're going to call it, or wherever it's going to be. Dude, over the weekend, I saw so much talk about that. I don't know if I'm crazy or everyone else is crazy.
1: Yeah.
0: I am so sick of the stadium. Am I crazy? Are you into this like nuts? Like, if I'm off, tell me I'm off. It's all good. I couldn't care less about the stadium. Like, again, I keep using the pregnancy thing of I'm sick of your morning sickness. I'm sick of your cravings or whatever it is you got going on in your pregnancy.
1: Right.
0: Show me a baby or stop talking, please. That's how I feel about the stadium.
1: Yeah. Yeah. It's always been, it's not my conversation. You know me, I want to talk ball. Mm-hmm. So I don't want to be that guy, but that's who I am. So as far as like, what's going on with the rendering and the PSLs? And I know the PSLs are very important for some people out there that will lose their season tickets over PSLs, which are likely to come. The richest owners in sports. Okay, PSLs are just what they do. By the way, the no parking thing. Like, there's a new Josh Allen meme. Have you seen it?
0: Uh-uh.
1: Okay, so
0: they're making fun of Josh Allen because
1: the new Bills stadium where you can't see anything, right? Because they don't actually think ahead when they build an actual stadium. There's no parking. So fans are having to park and then walk. So there's this fan wearing full Josh Allen gear, and it looks like, you haven't seen this meme?
0: He fumbled his car keys?
1: No.
0: Threw an interception with
1: his car keys? It looks like he's got a cob up his butt when he's walking, and he's like pulling something out of his garage. Like, it's just weird. But it's this guy in full Josh Allen gear, and he like can barely walk. It looks very, very stiff and sore, and for reasons. And so he's walking away from the camera, and people are like, boy, if Josh Allen ever has a bad game, everyone's going to use this meme. I'll send you the video.
0: All right, I want to see it.
1: All up in the videos because, that's what you get. So for me, like the no parking thing at the stadium, oh, my God, there's no parking. Is the tailgate place kind of weird in the renderings? Sure. But are all these new stadiums not doing parking? Okay. The PSL things, everyone does PSLs, so I'm like, that was just coming. It was just coming with the new stadium. It was going to be no parking. It was going to be PSLs. And again, I don't have a dog in the fight because I don't have season tickets. That would be fantastic. So, you know, I feel sympathy for those who have had season tickets and will likely lose them because they can't afford a PSL. I get that. So I hear them. I sympathize with them. But at the end of the day, if it doesn't have to do with the product on the field, I really don't care. Maybe that's wrongheaded and I should be dug in like an Alabama tick when it comes to this stadium talk, but I'm just like, is it going to be done or not? Mm-hmm. Do we have shovels in the ground or not?
0: Yeah.
1: Can we get going on this or not?
0: Mm-hmm. And also, guess what we're all going to do? We're going to go to the mile high that is now until that mile high is ready, and then we'll go there. And the folks that go, what are you going to call them, the Lone Tree Broncos? That is such an IQ test. God, man, people just expose their lack of knowledge every time they tweet that out. It's comical to me. No, they're the Denver Broncos, and they will remain the Denver Broncos. All right, let's wrap it up here in a couple things from Sean. We've talked about that big play, Jahdae Barron, 97 yards the other way because of the deflection that he got from Reed. Sean Payton was asked about that play specifically.
2: It the other day, it was you know, we're getting on our hands on a few balls, even Riley's, you know, there was an underneath tip from one of the D linemen. So just the ball disruption is important, and it can happen on, you know, any play like that, especially when you're looking at, you know, here's a red zone possession and just do the math. But that was a good clip of film.
0: The red zone possession, they take it away, obviously, and going 97 yards. So, yeah, good clip of film. That play alone, that's what we're talking about with Karani Reed. Practice squad 53. That play alone, when they get down to cut down day, that relives in their heads. That gets talked about again, and you go, well, we can't cut him. We can't even sneak him onto the practice squad because of that moment right there.
3: Yeah.
0: Karani Reed might have secured his 53-man spot on Friday night in Atlanta.
1: Yeah, and that's the thing. With Reed, that's exactly the type of play that you need to make, and he was able to do that because he trusts himself. He's well-versed in this Broncos defense, and he was able to make and start the biggest play of the day, and that's a reserve doing that. Wait till it's Justin Sternod. Wait till it's Alex Singleton. Wait until... Because there is a bit of freewheeling to this Broncos defense now that wasn't necessarily there. There's more of a trust factor on this Broncos defense that wasn't necessarily there. We're talking about a young player in Karani Reed. Now give it to a veteran. What kind of plays are those guys going to make when they're a little bit more freewheeling out there on the football field, which is what we should see going forward from this Broncos defense? And it's a lot of fun, and it's exciting to think about the possibilities of this Broncos defense when guys are playing more free. And they're allowing themselves, trust your positioning. Now go get the ball. That's the emphasis from VJ, and you can see it in that game.
0: Sean was asked about your dude, Jonah Coleman, and his ability, and he showed it off on Friday night to break some tackles.
2: Yes, good balance, a real good, elusive runner for his size. I would say good short area quickness and good balance. And last, you know, the other night, we had a few good examples of that.
0: Yeah, showing good balance. The quickness is certainly there. One of our texters earlier threw out the name Le'Veon Bell. And you were saying, hey, I got a name that I want to compare Jonah to. And yeah. Somebody on the Broncos Jalen Waddle did the Maurice Jones-Drew comp.
1: Right.
0: Le'Veon Bell of like, all right, he's patient like Le'Veon, but I feel like his feet are moving faster than that of Le'Veon. And his, what you described earlier of like setting that run up for the spin and knowing I'm going to spin out and be away from traffic, mm-hmm. that's something that I can't believe I'm going to say so loud. Like Le'Veon never even had that. Jonah's doing it in first preseason.
1: Le'Veon and Christian McCaffrey are the only two backs that I've ever seen consistently with success stop and then start again. So who said Le'Veon? Was that a texter?
0: It was a texter. I don't know the name.
1: I would disagree with the Le'Veon Bell comparison. One, Bell's a little bit stretched out. Coleman's a little bit more compact. That's why the Maurice Jones-Drew comp from Jalen Waddle seems to make sense, because you're talking about a compact, low center of gravity type of back like MJD, like I've said Devonta Freeman, that he looked like Devonta Freeman, mm-hmm. and maybe it was just playing against the Falcons, but like he looked like that sort of back, very good back. I've always compared him to David Montgomery, but Le'Veon Bell, he's a rare, rare cat. There's only him and Christian. Those are the only two backs that will literally stop and stand there and let things go by him and then hit the burst. Ashton Jeanty does a tiny bit, but it's not as much as Le'Veon and Christian do. Those are the only two guys that can do it. So I'm not going to say, and I love Jonah Coleman, yeah. but I'm not going to say he can do it because he's not Christian.
0: I kind of like was trying to compare it to like his patience. That's what I mean. His feet are going to move. Le'Veon was like almost in slow motion of like, I'm going to let this set up. He shows that patience of let it set up. But has like his go is much, and he's going to get there faster than Le'Veon.
1: He's running while being patient.
0: There we go. That's a better way
1: Le'Veon
0: to say it.
1: Le'Veon is just stop. You just stop and watch and let things work out in front of him and then hit that burst. With Jonah Coleman, you see how he's an inside out runner, how he's got incredible vision. Look at how many holes that he didn't charge right to. It was on almost every single carry. Almost every single carry, Jonah Coleman would get the handoff, but not immediately go to the entry point. Jonah Coleman is reading his blockers while also reading the defense, while also knowing if I can get that safety to suck in too far, now I've got him because that outside is there. That's what he did on the spin play, where it took four guys to bring him down. And it's that nuance where you're going to watch your blocks. He saw on the play before the spin play, he saw Evan Engram get worked and didn't go to the hole. The hole is on the right side of Evan Engram.
0: So he's computing that in real time.
1: But Evan Engram got worked, got pushed into the hole. Now, Engram did turn his man, use his momentum against him because he got beat, and then he turned his man, allowing Jonah go to the left of Evan Engram. He did that all in the, I'm snapping my fingers if you can't hear that. Like,
0: you got
1: he did that in
0: today.
1: Microseconds. You know what I mean? Yeah. Microseconds that he's analyzing that. None of this is by chance. None of this is like him stumbling to, oh my God, there he was. He was picking the hole. And most of the time, Jonah Coleman was picking the best hole out there for him, not just taking immediately where the play's supposed to be. You can bend, bang, or bounce in zone concepts. He is an expert when it comes to bending, banging, or bouncing. And you'll love to see that. Don't be a pervert.
0: Hey, well, how'd you know what I was laughing at?
1: Because I'm laughing at the same thing.
0: Too. Sean, he was upset about the traveling size party, the size of the travelers on his plane and in the locker room. He was asked today about who will be traveling moving forward.
2: Get it whittled down. We'll get it whittled down. Yep, all good.
0: Poor Patrick. He had to be all over Patrick about the names and people that Patrick allowed into that building. You know, I said it earlier, but every time I hear it, when he's not like ripping on the media or dog cussing one of my guys and he's doing stuff like that, I like that version of Sean.
1: I like that version of Sean as well. I like that version that makes fun of Atlanta. Like, it's great.
0: Because there is no reason to have that many people. It's like, we're buddies. I'll get you in. Just chill and be cool. And then one person gets in the way and Sean goes scorched earth on everybody that's not supposed to be there. I kind of like that. Like, other people being uncomfortable, I can thrive in that environment.
1: Right.
0: That's what I'm looking for.
1: Right.
0: All the time. All right, so hopefully we're going to be back out there tomorrow. TBD, we'll figure that out when we wake up tomorrow. But as of today, we will be allowed to broadcast at Broncos Park, powered by Common Spirit, on Tuesday and Wednesday. And then we'll be done. We're getting ready for a preseason game with Bo Nix and the starters. One more to wrap it up, and then this thing will be here sooner rather than later. It is KKFN and KKFN HD1 Longmont Denver, plus our friends up at KARS-FM in Laramie. What up with it? 102.9 Dover and Cecil is brought to you by our friends over at Wayback Burgers. So, excited to be out there tomorrow. I will want to see something from the offense. Like I said, it's not a necessity, but I want to see Jalen and Bo working together. Kevin telling us that Jalen was doing a little bit more tomorrow or today. Hopefully, if we're out there tomorrow, that's something that we'll see. Your guy Jonah continue to step up. I would just like to see with my eyeballs the offense go in and be like, hey, it's our day. That's what I'm going to be looking for tomorrow, because they haven't had one of those in about 2 weeks now.
1: Yeah, it's been a minute since we've seen that from this Broncos offense, and it's been never since the pads have come on. Like, can we see that when the pads come on, please? That would be awesome. And maybe it's something we see tomorrow. But a heavier day, at least Tuesday or Wednesday, one day heavy. I don't think you go 2 days heavy. But one heavy day of practice, one of those, you know, 12:30 type of practices, I would love that for the Broncos. Just really get in a good work, get in a good sweat, get in a good lather, get your body callous like Sean Payton's always talking about, and then get ready for this very important game against the Packers. What you did against Atlanta can quickly be washed away if you look like crap against Green Bay. So you need to come out. This is the way you looked. You give us one example of how you look. How do the Broncos look? How do they perform? Are they a top dog, top dollar with the gold flea collar? Yes. You can't drop the ball against Green Bay. You need to come out, and it's a better opponent, so maybe you don't shut them out. And full disclosure, they were going to shut them out until Jaleel McLaughlin coughed up that ball. There's no
0: doubt. Thanks, Jaleel.
1: There's no question. And he's probably lost his job because of that fumble. But I look at it and I go, you know what? Do it again. I don't care if this opponent better. You're better than Green Bay. Mm-hmm. Outside of maybe Seattle or the Rams, I said this on the postgame show, and I always love when fans of opposing teams come into the old postgame show and they start commenting on me or
0: that happened on Friday
1: or whatever.
0: Atlanta fans?
1: Oh yeah, yeah. So it was
0: funny. What
1: the
0: hell do they have to say?
1: Well, they're not that good. I said the top three teams, and you can order them any way you want, because literally I don't care. The top three teams in this league are Seattle, the Rams, and Denver. If you want to put Denver one, great.
0: Is that
1: if
0: your
1: you
0: order? Want to or genuflect, just throwing them out
1: no.
0: There.
1: If you want to genuflect to Seattle because they're Super Bowl champions, great. And if you want to say the Rams are the best team in the league, I wouldn't argue with that either. But those are the three best teams in the league. Green Bay ain't on that list, girl.
3: Right.
1: So because of that, the way you looked against Atlanta, you have to continue to show that against the Packers.
0: All right, the drive sliding in here. You boys were out of practice today. They said a no-go for us in the broadcasting side, which is all good. I hate it for the fans, but all good for us.
1: And you missed it, ZB, because you were obviously watching practice.
0: Oh, that's right. I forgot.
1: But I asked our listeners, I said, okay, Pat McAfee's album is out. And, you know,
4: he's got
1: of course,
4: an album?
1: Dan Orlovsky. Don't please don't listen. Please don't listen. I said, so we need to have one of us put out an album. And I asked the listeners, I said, who's the most likely to put out an album? We came up with you.
0: Oh, gosh.
1: So we have your name. It's Bipolar. You're a rapper now.
0: Bipolar.
1: Your first song is This Is Not a Drill.
5: Yes.
1: You have another song called His Ceiling Is Established. Yeah. You have another song called If Aliens Came Down. But your hit, your big single that you lead with is Two Things Can Be True.
3: Oh, my God.
0: We've got five songs for you.
1: And then I asked, what can rhyme with Schenectady? So our fans today have listened, and they've sent us in some rhymes for you. So if you happen to get some raps,
3: oh my God.
1: Phil, you watch this on the text line.
4: We need to do the AI.
1: ZB could be a rapper.
0: That's what Cecil said.
4: We need to
0: get
4: AI.
0: Zach's voice, do the AI.
1: Yeah.
0: People were sending us bars. Like, I came from Schenectady, Mile High, and 104.3 connected me. Like, all these cool things were coming in for you.
1: So, ZB, you need to set the record straight. You need to release an album. If McAfee can do it and fail miserably.
5: Is he rapping?
1: Kind of. It's like, kind of like country rap. It's basically if you listen to it, you get a felony. Essentially.
4: So like, is he actually serious about this, or did he just want the attention, or was he like serious?
1: I think he's serious. And then guys like Dan Orlovsky, and this is so sad. Like, did they fire all the ESPN people that wouldn't back up McAfee's album? Because that's what it seems like. Because now Orlovsky's getting worked. Worked online because he did the whole, I think these lyrics are really good. This is like good album. And the album's just terrible. The lyrics are terrible. It's awful. Your songs, your hits, your rapping ability. I've never heard you rap, but I know you can.
4: Z-Bird.
3: Once upon a time, like when I was like in my early 20s, freestyling like a little bit when I was like comfortable enough. But we would sit down, like me and two or three buddies like would sit down. And I know I'm not alone in this, but like you pick a beat. And
1: throw together some bars.
3: Yeah. And we would sit there and spend 30 minutes and writing, and you're like hanging out and you know doing what you're doing and you're writing.
1: You're on camera.
3: And then my buddy Dan,
5: he's scratching his beard.
3: He had the system where you could plug the microphone into the laptop and I mean the quality isn't it's terrible.
0: Yeah,
3: it's
0: right.
1: I think we all did that.
3: Yeah, we did it over the Walk It Out beat.
0: Now walk it out.
3: Is that and one other song? I forget what it was, but yeah, still remember some of the stuff that I wrote. It's almost 20 years ago.
1: I don't want to throw my guy under the bus here, but Dover suggested Mark Schlereth first. I was like, what's Stink got to sing about? Nothing.
0: No, I just thought like
1: it's cold.
0: He wants to be the center of attention at all times.
1: No, we want it to be good.
0: Want to be the star of the
1: Stink
0: show.
1: Stink can release an album and it sound like McAfee's. It'll be awful. ZB could do it and it'd be a rap album and it'd be good.
0: Oh, I just thought Stink for
4: the
0: attention.
4: Cease? What about you?
1: No, I'm retired.
4: Oh, he's retired.
0: Someone mentioned Stoke.
1: I'll write the songs.
0: Could Stoke do country?
1: Stoke could do anything. Yeah,
0: Stoke could probably do some country.
3: Does somewhere exist you rapping somewhere?
1: Yeah, I've done the fastest rhyme on these airwaves back in the old Nick and Cecil days. I've actually threatened, and I thought I was going to do it Friday. I think I just forgot. Friday was a little busy for me.
0: Sure.
1: It was my birthday. But anyways,
4: happy birthday.
1: Gonna say like, hey, I'm gonna do the fastest rhyme again. Young MC backwards is MC Young. Like his rhyme, it's like 2 minutes long. It's the fastest rhyme. And I've memorized it. So yeah, I've done it before. I won't embarrass myself today.
4: So are you gonna do it at some point?
1: At some point I will again. Yeah. We used to have it. They would save it as a drop. So
0: I'm sure we
1: it's
0: can
1: somewhere
0: find it.
1: On the system.
0: It. Alex has got some homework now.
3: My goodness.
1: More homework.
3: It's a hilarious thing.
4: You also had cornrows, right? Yeah, braids.
1: Yeah, yeah.
3: I need to see a picture of that.
1: I'll dig some up.
3: I need to see
1: Cordell
3: a picture
1: Stewart
3: of that.
1: Cordell Stewart jersey, braids in my hair.
4: Cordell Stewart.
3: Yeah. Colorado or Pittsburgh?
1: Pittsburgh.
4: Yeah, the Pitt.
3: Wow. Well, you give me something to chew on.
0: Would you guys go any other direction? Who on this station makes an album?
4: I mean, I'll be a part of it, but
0: you got some vocal features going on.
4: There we go.
3: Like,
4: I'll sing
3: John
4: it.
3: Davis could do something.
0: Oh, I feel like he could.
3: But no Stink, no Mike, no not really Stoke. there's something with you two. You guys could get something going. You guys
0: a little rap duet or something.
3: Yeah. Make something shake. But yeah, you gave me. You know what I'll do? Maybe I'll reach out to my buddy Dan and see if I can. If he still has access on a hard drive,
4: audio
3: to me rapping like two, oh my god, two that would be epic. Ago. I'll try it. Well, appreciate you boys, Phil, and I appreciate you, man.
4: Yes, sir, man.
3: What you did for my son out there after practice was pretty cool, man. You just made that kid's day. So here's the deal, and we got all day to talk Broncos. We'll get to it here in just a hot second. But so it's practice, but it's also back to school.
4: Yes.
3: And so my wife is back to school. And so we're like, okay, we need childcare. And the woman who we use is also actually works at another school that my daughter goes to. And then this other girl we use, you know, she's running her own business, so she couldn't do it. And so it's like, all right.
4: What are you going to do?
3: So my son Owen is with me, and I'm bringing him to practice. He's actually here with me at work for about another 2 hours, or just under 2 hours.
4: He's with our boss, AB, right now, interviewing for a job to replace me, I heard. So here we go. Another developmental story.
3: Another developmental story. Oh, my God. So we're out at practice, and it was just so cool because, you know, he gets to go to practice sometimes, and he sits in the stands just like anybody else. You know, we get tickets just like anybody else. But when he's in the stands, he sees me and you down on the field.
4: Yeah.
3: And he's like, I want to be on the field so bad. You know, I'm like, bud, like, you're just not going to, like, no.
4: You're not there yet.
3: And, but today, I'm like, this is a little situation here. Like, either I'm missing training camp, which I didn't want to do, and I could have. It would have been a big deal. But I'm like, I still want to be there.
4: Mm-hmm.
3: And so I texted someone from the Broncos this morning. I'm like, hey, got a little snafu going on. Can I bring my kid? And so I brought my son out there, and he gets to be on the field. And he got to meet Steve Atwater, who's just obviously great and is spending his, you know, giving him his time and stuff. And I'm explaining who Atwater was. But then after practice, you sort of went walking in an area that I'm really not supposed to go. And
4: well, you can go. You just choose not to, ZB. You're just too humble.
3: And
4: come on, everybody knows Z-Bird now, man. And all the Broncos know Z-Bird.
3: And you're like, come on, Owen, come on. And so he goes with Phil. And so this little 8-year-old, and again, in time, it'll sink in with perspective how, yeah, you know, lucky he is. But he got to dap up multiple times Courtland Sutton.
4: Yep.
3: Jalen Waddle.
4: The Watts, my master.
3: He said Nick Benito. I didn't see that.
4: Benito was there. He was rushing out. But yeah, okay,
3: he said he got to say hi to him. And then, I mean, to an 8-year-old.
4: Evan Ingram.
3: Did he, Evan Ingram?
4: So he's even made Evan Ingram. Yeah,
3: Bowles, I saw, yeah.
4: Katsis.
3: Yes, you know, who's been playing well. Yeah, had a nice catch.
4: Sat there, had a really good conversation with Big O.
3: Is that right?
4: Yeah, and he actually, Owen was sitting there waiting because Courtland Sutton was having a conversation with two young receivers, Katsis and another one, just about what they need to do to try to make this team pretty much.
3: Oh, wow.
4: And what they need to do in these preseason games and what Courtland's seeing from them in practice. So it was actually really cool to see Court go through that and kind of explain, hey, this is what you're doing well, and this is what you need to work on.
3: Very cool.
4: And this is kind of what the coaches are talking about when they say a certain thing, X, Y, and Z. So it was cool to see Court out there.
3: Love it.
4: As this ninth-year vet now, right?
3: A leader.
4: He's not exactly. He's not a rookie anymore. He's a leader. It kind of reminds me of how DT used to talk to us when we were young, and now Courtland's doing the exact same thing. Sorry, ZB, I interrupted you on that.
3: I love that so much. We have to circle back to that.
4: Yeah.
3: But so it was just awesome, man. You know, watching him do that, he comes back over, like the smile on his face is crazy. And then to top it all off, you know, Patrick Smyth said, yep, hey, he can go poke his head in the field house. So he got to go on the field, you know, on the inside with the turf and score a touchdown. And it's just so cool. For me as a dad, I'm like, there is a pretty good chance that he will remember what just happened for the rest of his life. You know, and Eric Schubert from the Broncos, who works right under Patrick Smyth, saying, man, I remember being in Greeley and being at the gates and getting Terrell Davis to sign my football. He said, and here I am.

0: if the Grim Reaper's coming to take your job,
1: right.
0: job away. So when you can have something like that, even the players enjoy mingling with the little ones and just kind of brings them back to like them missing their kid.
1: Sure.
0: And them being at camp saying, I wish I could see my kid right now.
1: Yeah. Well, I love it so much. It made his day, and therefore being his dad, it made my week. So we have so much to cover. So much to cover. And what was our single biggest takeaway from preseason game number one? 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

0: and rolling. Here on a Monday, August 17th, as we are now officially into late August, you could say. Preseason game number one in the books, and we're here to react to it all. What up, Phil?
1: Woo! What's going on, ZB? Happy Monday to you and everybody out there listening to us. It was another camp day, and it felt like one. It felt like one, and I know, looking at those players today, ZB, now they were in shells, guys.
0: Yep.
1: There was no full pads. It's a ramp up. You just played in the game, you got some time off, and now you're back out there. Although the practice was very long, it wasn't physical. It wasn't the physical part about it. It was more mental and just getting as many reps as possible, which I'm fine with. But those players, it's hard for them to transition back into camp mode. It's hard for you once you taste it.
0: You could feel it, right?
1: Yeah, you could feel it. Like, you just tasted what it felt like to be out on that football field during a game. And you dominated the game, all three phases. Even the third string players were getting in on some of that action. And now you get back on that bus, you get back on the plane, you fly back down to Denver, you're back in the hotels. So now it hits you again that you're still in camp, even for the vets. You're like, damn, you know, fool's gold there. And then you got to go back to practice and you got to compete. You're still being evaluated, ZB. And I felt that today, that energy of like, not necessarily poor me, but it's like, man, we're trying to save ourselves for this next game because the games, that's what really matters if you're trying to make this team. And if you can't make this team, like I always say, there's 31 other teams out there that are looking at that film, but you need to be available, ZB.
0: Yeah, and practice today, and I guess we could spend a little bit more time on it later today, but the lack of energy.
1: Yep.
0: Because on top of it is it got canceled for the fans. So even, you know, the 1,000 eyeballs, or I guess maybe 2,000 if you have both eyeballs, on you for practice, even that was missing. And you're coming off a preseason game, no fans, you know, there's, you know, 50 media members just looking at you. And yeah, you could tell, I mean, there's just not, there was a, it was very, very flat. And so it was probably good that it wasn't a fully padded physical practice, more of a thinking day. But to the game on Friday night, Broncos just smack the Atlanta Falcons.
1: Mm.
0: Just smack them. And we know the Falcons are not supposed to be good. We know that the Broncos are supposed to be pretty good to, you know, whatever degree you believe in these 2026 Denver Broncos. And it looked like it. I mean, you know, I was talking with you and a member of the organization out there. Like, you could just see how much further along the Broncos are in their football operation. Right, like from the depth standpoint to, and I know there's some penalties, and we'll get into it, but just these two teams are just so dissimilar. Yeah, they're just, one is loaded with talent, and even the threes and fours that are going to be on the field are going to whoop the threes and fours that are in Atlanta.
1: That's where it starts, though, ZB. We talk about depth all the time, and that's exactly what Sean Payton, what I've heard in the building, that's what he's preaching right now. We have to have depth. We must have depth. Why? Because week five, when you're going up against the Chargers, and you have to turn around and play Seattle, you may be dealing with your backups.
0: Totally.
1: Or Boobie's backup, which is the third stringer. So you want to make sure they're up to par so there's not no major drop-off. And so when you get into a preseason game against the Atlanta Falcons, now Atlanta's top-heavy. They have some really good talent when it comes to their starters. But
0: sure.
1: After that,
0: yeah.
1: All right, they're done. They look like the Denver Broncos of 2018 when I was there, where it's like you have some really good players, but once they get hurt, all right, you're out of it. You don't have a chance to make a playoff run because you just – don't have the talent when it comes to the twos and threes. That's not the case with the 2026 Denver Broncos. All right, they're loaded with talent. They're loaded with really good backup players that can come in and substitute for maybe a game or two. It's not going to be a major drop-off, and actually, you're still going to be able to stay afloat and win some of these tougher games because the talent is there, ZB. That's what I'm seeing, and that's what I saw out of this game, the Atlanta Falcons versus the Denver Broncos. Broncos dominated.
0: Yeah, and I remember talking about Davis Webb with you a week ago, and we were saying, well, you know, what's he want to show? What's he doesn't want to show? And we'll get into some interesting comments from Sean Payton about that earlier today, just a couple hours ago. But I said, hey, they scored 27 points against the Arizona Cardinals last year in the one game he got to call.
1: Very impressive.
0: That should be the aim, right? And you want to go out there and have success, right? And it's not about, you know, showing all your cards, but like you want to do a good job.
1: Yes.
0: This is like your first real dress rehearsal for what's awaiting you. In now officially, you know, under a month, you know, like it's coming, it's here. And the fact that they went up and put exactly 27 on Atlanta and dominated that game in the way that they did is just super healthy to see. And you guys know, just like I do, the old phrase when it comes to preseason games. It doesn't count, but it matters.
1: It does. You don't look at the points. You don't look at the scoreboards. You look at the players. You look at how things are being ran offensively, defensively, special teams-wise. All right, is it something that's like smooth for the offense? Let's go there first. All right, are they getting in and out of the huddle? Are they making those mistakes? Are they making sure that when they are on the line of scrimmage, they're getting those checks in? Is it an opportunity for a receiver to catch a ball? Are the quarterbacks doing the right things? That's what you're looking for, the operation. Is what I'm getting at. And then for the defense, it's the exact same thing. And when both are doing their part, it's like, okay, this is what we wanted to see. Now let's see if our backups can do it. Let's see if the third string players can do it, and you go from there.
0: Z. Yeah. I mean, that game was, and again, the final score doesn't matter, but it's noteworthy that you're pounding someone so bad. The game was over at halftime. The game was completely over at halftime. And you're talking about winning the line of scrimmage? Oh, my goodness. I mean, and that's where football starts. Right. And just such the early returns are so good. And when that pick six ultimately got, brought to the crib, which I think was made it 24-0.
1: Yeah, it did.
0: It's just like, wow.
1: Icing on the cake, ZB. And of course, John A. Barron. Right. We've been wanting. We've been begging.
0: Yeah.
1: For someone like John A. Barron to come up. He did. Riley Moss is another one.
0: Yeah.
1: We have sat here, and I know a lot of people can't be at camp. There's only 1,000 people that can be at camp, but a lot of people are listening to us every day rave about Riley Moss. Well, you got to see it on TV. Okay, Riley is doing some great stuff out there. John A. Barron looked better than he has all camp. Now, we're going to get into more details about these players.
0: Yeah, there's some context there, too.
1: But it was good to see the team go out there with a business-like mindset and just dominate all three phases with the ones, twos, and threes. It was good to see Sean Payton upset about non-football related stuff.
0: Yeah, like operational stuff, like behind the scenes and stuff.
1: Because what that's telling me is he's holding everybody accountable, not just the coaching staff, not just the players, but the medical team as well. Okay, the media people as well.
0: Like
1: everybody matters, and it starts with these preseason games and making sure everybody is on the same page and everything is ran the right way. And this is what happens when you have a well-oiled machine. You go out there and you dominate on the road against the Falcons, Z.
0: Yep, and a preseason game, all it is, it's a clue. It's an early clue of what could be. No promises, but it's a indication of what could be. And, the early return on that first clue, pretty freaking incredible. Not that it was perfect, and we'll talk about some of the lapses there, but 27-7, absolutely dominant performance from the Broncos on Friday night. And when we look at one of the biggest question marks that we had about the offense, it was the run game. What did it look like to us? That's where we'll pick up this conversation next.
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19: When it's over, that's the time I fall in love again.
0: So Friday night was our first clear view of how the running game would look. Not that you can't get an idea of it out at training camp, you can, but we know that they can't tackle to the ground. So, you know, the crystal clear reality of what it will be on September 14th was just like we're still searching. We're still in discovery mode. And again, not that it's going to have the same setup against the Chiefs as the, so many guys carried the ball, you know, for the Broncos on Friday. What did your eyes tell you in our first sort of sneak peek of what the Broncos run game will look like?
1: Well, one, ZB, that they are going to try to run the ball more than they did last year. This is what it's looking like to me now. It was the first preseason game, but I love what Davis Webb was doing. Number one, he got the fullback involved.
0: He did.
1: You always got to get the big uglies involved, even the fullback. He's a big ugly, too.
0: On the first drive, twice.
1: First drive, yes. You know, one to move the chains, pick up a first down.
0: Third and short.
1: And then rewarding the fullback for picking up the first down, rewarding him by a touchdown on the one-yard line. I think that's something, it's little, but it's big. It's telling everybody matters. It's showing that everybody matters, even the fullback that opens up these holes for these running backs. Now, you go into the running backs. Of course, let's start with R.J. Harvey, because he was the first one in there. J.K. Dobbins did not play. R.J. Harvey kind of looked similar to what he did last year. Okay, running hard when he had an opportunity down, you know, in between in the trenches, right? In between the tackles, which he did a good job at times of doing, breaking a couple tackles. You know, they implemented the power. Go ahead, Z, you have something?
0: Yeah, no, I was just going to say it was good to see him, and again, he didn't look like, Terrell Davis or something, but like, given where he was a year ago when it came to running between the tackles, from R.J. Harvey here, I thought it was. You know, I don't want to get over my skis with it, but I was pleasantly surprised with some of the, single possessions that we saw.
1: Yeah, getting downhill, getting vertical as fast as possible. It was good to see that. Now, I will say, RJ was doing a better job of that as the year went on last year. And then for him to go out there and look like he did with this first preseason game, it was good to see. But in my head, just like I believe in the coaches' heads, they look at R.J. Harvey as this third down back catching out of the backfield. And then if they have to use him in between the tackles, they can do that. All right, but the main event was Jonah Coleman. And right off the bat, Jonah Coleman made it clear that, hey, he is running violently. He is getting downhill. All right, one cut, get vertical, breaking tackles. That's what everybody was wanting to see. I was excited when Jonah Coleman got in the game because it just brought a different energy. I like where R.J. Harvey's spot is as this third down back. But Jonah Coleman's going to be the guy that can keep J.K. healthy. Why? He's going to take some reps off of him early. And if Jonah Coleman can show us against the Green Bay Packers next week, because that's what they're playing against,
0: Green Bay.
1: Then it's like, okay, like my eyes are right. Jonah Coleman is this big bowling ball, okay, low to the ground, breaking tackles, getting vertical. He's very patient. This is something that I was surprised about with Jonah Coleman the first preseason game is he's very patient, and I love the run scheme of just power, getting downfield with some pullers. Mm. As long as the Denver Bronco running backs have pullers, ZB, they're going to be just fine. They're going to be able to pick up the first downs, which then will lead to the passes, the play action, everything that we need to be more explosive. It starts with the damn run game.
0: Man, Jonah Coleman, Phil.
1: How you feel about him?
0: Man, I'm excited. Like, and again, I don't want to break out the anointing oil after one preseason game.
1: Well, sitting right there, man. Make sure you put it back.
0: That's for something else.
1: Okay. Pass it to me later.
0: Man, I don't want to get over my skis. It was one preseason game that literally contained, how many carries did he have? Four. Okay, it's literally four carries.
1: But what did he average?
0: But also, if you remember, he got one called back.
1: He did.
0: From a holding call, that was a really nice run.
1: A chunk play,
0: It was. It was like, I don't know, like a 12-yard run or something like that that got called back. That changes everything with the average, if that stands. But then he had a separate 13-yard run 2 minutes after that, not even. And so when you're looking at four carries for 24 yards, it's 6 yards a carry, all right? Again, let's not put him in the Hall of Fame, but he flashed. He just clearly flashed with the vision, with the spin move, the contact balance, the patience. I mean, here's where I'm at with Jonah Coleman. I just can't wait to see more. I can't wait for the next chapter of what this could look like because I'm already starting to use my imagination. It's like, wait, some of that stuff at Washington is showing up right out of the gate. Man, that is really exciting.
1: I mean, when you have an offensive line, now Luke Wattenberg did not play, so you didn't have your starter, but Forsythe did. So when you have your starting offensive line and your backup center, all right, and they're out there and they're used to doing this and they're opening those holes, Jarrett Stidham did a great job of orchestrating things and making sure everybody was in the right positions and executing when he was asked to pass the ball, it just opens up the run game. And I'll tell you this. As a former running back that was a starter, but always was looking behind my shoulder anytime a running back did something well. Like, that's just human nature. JK is probably feeling a little bit of more pressure than last year. Oh, definitely.
0: Yeah, that JK, makes sense.
1: Come on, Z. It makes sense. JK sitting at the house, sitting at the crib, smiling because he's like, hey, look, I'm going to be the starter. But then you got a guy named Jonah Coleman that everybody's been talking about that's been very consistent during camp of just getting vertical, you know, making some big time plays. And now he's showing it. He's showing it against the Atlanta Falcons. He's breaking tackles. If you're J.K. Dobbins, you can't wait to get back out there because this young buck, you don't want to give him too many opportunities. You don't want the coaching staff to say, you know, maybe in 5, 6, 7, 8 games, maybe Jonah Coleman can overtake J.K. Yeah. Now we're going to give him, who we drafted, and he's cheaper, an opportunity. So if you're J.K., you may feel a little bit of pressure right now until you get out there during a preseason game and you establish that, hey, this is why I'm the starter.
0: Yeah, here's Sean Payton from about 2 hours ago talking about the instincts he saw from Jonah Coleman in his preseason debut.
9: I kind of felt like we knew what the roles were going to be like. And then, you know, there was a point, I think he had 2 or 3 carries. And all right, I've seen enough here. And so it's just your instincts relative to the evening and who's playing. But I didn't need to see additional evidence of what I've been seeing for 3 weeks.
0: With all due respect to Sean Payton, who has forgotten more football than I will ever know or understand, all right, you can't tell me for a rookie runner, like, you're seeing everything you need to see in practices where you're not tackling. It's okay to say, like, yeah, that, no, it was really good to see. And yeah, you can see some of the instincts for sure out there at practice, obviously, but there's certain things, like, with that position uniquely, man. Like,
1: you got to see somebody break a tackle.
0: You do, because once upon a time, I remember Sean Payton, you know, glowing, talking about Audric Estime. But, like, if you don't see it, like, how long do those words last? And the fact that we saw it right out of the gate, I mean, the spin, like, dude, the spin move.
1: Like, being hit, too, right? Like, getting hit, the spinning out of it, getting vertically, okay, to pick up more yards. Like, that's what you want to see, an instinctive runner that runs tough, that gets back in the huddle and does it again and very consistent. But the patience is what I love the most. When you are doing a bunch of misdirection, when you are doing a bunch of pulling with the power, you must be patient as a runner so that you can set your blocks up so that your offensive line can get to that next level. You have to put your offensive line on the blocks and help them out. Jonah Coleman did a good job of that. I'm not going to say great, but he did a good job of that. And he caught a couple times out of the backfield.
0: He did. He ended up having, let me just get it right so I don't misspeak. Why am I not seeing that? They do not have him, unless I'm missing it.
1: Unless there was a flag.
0: You know what? I think it was a flag.
1: Yeah, because he definitely caught one out of the backfield.
0: He did. And that was part of Friday night's story, right? It was the penalties.
1: Mm-hmm.
0: You know, like, they're going to get that cleaned up. Sean Payton talked about that after the game as well as after practice today. We'll get some of that audio to you as the afternoon develops. But, yeah, when they talk about Coleman, they talk about the maturity. You know, and man, it just does not feel like someone who's an early 20-something. This guy, the way he talks, the way he walks, and then you're seeing the on-field maturity of you talking about showing patience, letting things develop. That was just so good to see. So very excited about a young Jonah Coleman. And then
1: Jaleel McLaughlin.
0: He was playing so well. He really was. There was a couple just like little bursts, you know, and there wasn't any house call or anything like that. But you want to
1: score a touchdown.
0: He did score a touchdown, and he did break a tackle, and then the turnover. I mean, if you're him and you're walking in his shoes, how do you quantify a night like Friday night for Jaleel?
1: Well, you can't put the ball on the ground. You cannot put the pigskin on the ground. That's a fact. We all know that. As a running back, that's how you get benched. That's how you lose your job. And so, yes, you may have went out there and had a great outing. But if you fumble the ball, that could be the reason why, a big reason why you lose the game. That can't happen, especially when you're in a battle with Tyler Bidet. You guys are battling for this fourth spot, and I truly believe that they're going to keep 4 running backs on this roster. I may be wrong. With Prentice, the fullback, being on the roster, it's going to come down to how many cornerbacks, how many tight ends the Broncos decide to keep. And if they do decide to keep 4 running backs on the roster, one's not going to dress. Jaleel's battling for that spot, but you can't put the ball on the ground when it's a close neck and neck and one guy plays more special teams than you do.
0: Right.
1: That right there could be the reason why you don't make this team. Now, I think for Jaleel, Sean does like Jaleel, like Tyler Bidet. He has a soft spot for Jaleel.
0: Mm-hmm.
1: He wants Jaleel to succeed.
0: Yep.
1: He's trying to figure out where he can put Jaleel because you never know what's going to go down, especially with JK and his health. And Jaleel's just a unique type of running back. So Jaleel still's going to have the upper hand and have the opportunity. Now, if he puts the ball on the ground again, It's going to be bad for my man.
0: All right, we take a look at the other side of the ball. In the dominant performance from the Broncos defense, we'll talk about who stood out coming up next.
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1: All right, all right, all right, Broncos country, buckle up. 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
0: The strength of the Denver Broncos was on full display on Friday night. Holy smokes. That Broncos defense. Goodness gracious, Phil. I mean, no John Franklin Myers, no problem, at least in preseason game number one, an absolutely stifling and smothering performance by the Broncos defense.
1: I mean, Z, the one thing that has been very consistent about the Denver Broncos for the past 2 years has been that damn defense. VJ, Vance Joseph has done a phenomenal job of putting those players in good situations. They have great depth. And they go out there and they play as a unit. They play as a team. And that's exactly what they did in preseason game number one against the Falcons. Now, what I was impressed with, ZB, is you didn't see a bunch of zone or a man being played.
0: Correct.
1: During that preseason game.
0: Correct.
1: It was a lot of zone.
0: Tons of it.
1: And guess what? When you play zone, comes turnovers. And you were able to see a couple turnovers. And you could have seen a couple more if the players would have just turned their heads around or caught the ball. But you're seeing a lot more of that because what zone does for you guys is it keeps you in front. You're looking at the quarterback. You're able to bait a quarterback thinking that there's a spot open when it's fool's gold, and now you're picking the ball off. And if you get a good push, good rush from your ends and your defensive tackle, it forces the quarterback to make a ill-advised throw, forces them to speed up their process, and that's how you get the turnovers. So it was good to see the defense dominating from the trenches to the linebacker core, which we're going to talk a little bit more of.
0: Yeah.
1: And then the DBs and safeties. Everybody did their part. They did a great job, and they were able to get the turnovers, and they were dominant, ZB.
0: It's a pretty good omen that your first preseason game has multiple interceptions. Multiple. The Broncos, in 17 games last year, had only two total games where they had multiple interceptions. And here they are checking that box in the initial preseason game. There's context to some stuff. We'll get into it. But overall, guys, think about this stat. The Broncos held the Falcons. Atlanta had 12 possessions, okay? 12. The Broncos held the Falcons to 21 or fewer net yards in 11 of the 12 possessions. I'm going to say that one more time. The Broncos held the Falcons to 21 or fewer net yards in 11 of the 12 Atlanta possessions. That is just having someone in a headlock, in a vice grip. I mean, it was really, really fun to watch.
1: Spiking that butt.
0: Really was. Who stood out the most to you?
1: Oh, there was a couple, Z. There was a couple. Let's go with the starters. All right, who I think is going to start or is going to get a lot of playing time. He may not be a starter, but I love his energy. Obviously, we hear his voice all the time. But Malcolm Roach was out there pushing people around.
0: Yep.
1: All right, you need that heavy presence in the middle. It can't just be Zach Allen. Zach Allen didn't play a bunch. All right, but you still feel his presence. But Malcolm Roach, okay, he's all over the place. He's forcing this quarterback to make these bad decisions or having to dump it down to the running back, and now it's easier for a linebacker or a safety to flow up and make that tackle. I love what I'm seeing out of Malcolm Roach. Malcolm Roach knows, okay, other than Iwazurike, he's going to get a lot of playing time this year, more playing time than last year. And at times, maybe he even starts in some games with Zach Allen or just helping him out. So Malcolm Roach is going to be a guy that you're going to have to continue to watch because he knows this opportunity in front of him to be a starter. Now, he's always been around Sean Payton, ZB.
0: Yep.
1: He has, you know, he's going to have a spot on this team, but he wants more reps. He wants more respect. And yes, or Friday night, he was able to get that push. He was able to feel his presence. You were able to feel his presence, and he made some plays. Even if he didn't get a tackle, he made some plays and helped out.
0: Yeah, when the front line guys were out there, when the starters and then the twos were out there, So call it the first four possessions of the game, okay? This is so cool. The Broncos defense surrendered 25 net yards in the first four Falcons possessions.
1: Come on.
0: Guys, I'm talking about combined. 25 total yards in the first four possessions. That is dominance. You know who I thought played really well in his limited time out there was Jonathan Cooper.
1: Jake Coop. Oh, yeah.
0: Jonathan Cooper, who had a really slow finish to the season. Really slow. Just a half sack in the last seven games. Wow. I mean, that guy, and we know he's dealing with his stuff, and we'll see what happens later this month.
1: I mean, if you're playing these games and then you get a little rest, it's a telltale sign that my man might play all the games this year, ZB. That's kind of what it's looking like. Why would you put him out there and then take him out if you didn't think that he was going to get some time, a slap on the wrist?
0: I think they're handling it as if this thing is going to go away, which we've been talking about for probably 3 weeks now.
1: Yeah.
0: I firmly think this thing is going to go away for the reasons that we laid out. And again, not to, reset the entire conversation, but once we got the affidavits, our show got a hold of the affidavits, and I consulted with a lawyer, and like you exhaust those conversations, and it's like, yeah, this thing's probably going to go away. And you can go back and listen. What was that? Maybe three Fridays ago?
1: Yeah, three Fridays now.
0: So if you want to go back and listen to a purely dedicated conversation, just pull up the podcast, denversports.com, Spotify, iTunes, wherever you pod. And it'll sort of explain my thought process and rationale in saying that. But yeah, the Broncos' actions look like it as well. But he played great. Riley Moss, hey.
1: They call him Riley Boss right now, ZB. He's bossing it.
0: Let's go Riley Sauce.
1: Okay.
0: Okay. Hey, this extension.
1: Calm down.
0: This extension. It's a matter of when, not if.
1: Hold on, hold on now.
0: It's a matter of when and not if. This guy has had an incredible summer.
1: But hold on now. Hold on, ZB. I think that you're kind of jumping the gun just a little bit. I love what I'm seeing from Riley Boss, or Sauce, if you want to call him that. Okay? He's doing what he has been doing in camp every single day. He did it in this preseason game and had an interception, rewarded himself.
0: And remember, the last eight games of the season in 2025, he was great.
1: Yeah.
0: So again, when you're seeing something out at camp that syncs up with what you've seen like in real big boy football, and then you see that flash again when the lights are on in preseason game number one, like it starts to complete a picture.
1: But don't you want to see this man not in preseason? We know that Riley Moss is going to be the starter this year. Jahdae Barron's just not ready yet. Chris Abrams-Drain is a backup. So don't you really want to see him play against, I don't know, let's just say the Chiefs, and although he should dominate the Chiefs because the Chiefs don't have good receivers. All right, let's just say Jacksonville, the Rams, San Francisco, the Chargers, Seattle. And if he dominates those games, then come Arizona, go ahead and give him that extension. Don't you want to see that, Z?
0: They're not going to give it to him right now, and they shouldn't. You're right. There's no need to do it right
1: it's
0: now.
1: Not if, hey, it's when.
0: And I believe that. It's not a matter of if, it's a matter of when. But here's the thing. Don't let him keep making plays on the ball like he has been.
1: Why not? We need him to.
0: Because the price is going to go up.
1: Okay,
0: up,
1: ZB.
0: Up,
1: and
0: up,
1: you know
0: up.
1: What? That's great for him.
0: It is great.
1: That's great. It's not going to be great for the Denver Broncos because guess what? In the back of their heads are saying, dang, we still have to pay Bo Nix, and we're not going to sit here and pay two cornerbacks, one that's getting $100 million, $20 million a year.
0: Hold on a second. We need to continue this conversation. We need to continue this conversation.
1: Well, you talking about Riley Sauce. You ready?
0: Dude.
1: You got the sleeves on today. I see you.
0: Like Riley. All right. We'll continue the conversation about Riley Moss, Jahdae Barron, and Phillip, and people like him were served a reminder on Friday night. Okay? We'll talk about what that was. We'll get to all of it next.
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0: One hour in the books. Quicker than a New York minute.
1: Here we go.
0: Hanging out with you here on a Monday, August 17th. That first hour flew by.
1: It's not if, it's when.
0: Hey,
1: you give Riley Sauce that contract, that $20 million per year contract right now.
0: So what part about that do you disagree with the statement, it's not a matter of if, but when?
1: Well, because I need to see Riley Moss play against this high talent and not get penalized more times than not, right?
0: Fair.
1: And he got better.
0: You are right. Much better.
1: I think he had one penalty with
0: like the last eight games.
1: Eight games. Yeah. But man, when you look at this schedule, all of them, not just Riley Moss, but that whole defense, they got to come to play. Jacksonville was able to do what they wanted to either PS2 and Riley Moss. All right, the Rams, two really good receivers. Now, I don't know what's going on with Puka. I don't know how much time, if he's missing time or not.
0: Yeah, I'm not sure.
1: So we'll see about that. San Francisco's another one. They're scary. They usually have two really solid receivers and a tight end.
0: Although now Ricky Pearsall done for the season.
1: Yeah. And then, Seattle, the Chargers. Like, you got some really good, really, really good teams that you're going to have to go up against. And Riley Moss is going to have to play his best because they're going to go towards his way. No matter what, they're not going to throw the PS2's way all day long. They're going to go to Riley Moss because he's the number two corner. So now, if Riley can do that, fight off all these teams, look really, really good. He's going to struggle at times. That's a cornerback for you. But look really, really good. Then, that's five games into the season. That's who you are. All right, you're very consistent. Then go ahead and give him that contract, ZB.
0: Yeah, no, you're right. That's why I'm saying it's a matter of when.
1: Not if. You got to go out there and do it. I don't know.
0: You have to go out there. No.
1: I'm not confident. I'm not going to sit here and say I know he's going to go out there and do it. I don't know.
0: I'm not going to go so far and say I know that he's going to do it. I don't have a crystal ball, but
1: you say when.
0: Look. Hey, how often do we say, man, it's amazing what these guys do on a daily basis, goes and shows up during the season.
1: Yeah.
0: Now, it's not an exact science. We've seen guys, have not so great camps and go play well and vice versa. But when I see how you adjusted in the last eight games of the year, I know how you're working in the offseason, and these guys put it out there, so we have a good understanding of that. He's working with Jaquan McMillan and others, and then you are doing it every single day in camp. I mean, hasn't Riley been one of the best Denver Broncos, full stop?
1: Yes, Pat Bryant, then Riley Moss.
0: Yeah.
1: You could say Riley Moss, then Pat Bryant, however you want to put it.
0: Yeah, and then so I see the second half of the year, I see it every single day in training camp, and I'm seeing it in the very first preseason game. There's nothing that I'm seeing that thinks that, like, there's something like that's going to come and derail him. Like, he's already gone through the fire and I think come out on the other side of it. And so
1: I'll say this, in the games, AB, a lot of Riley Moss's success came when they played zone. Man is different.
0: Sure.
1: But
0: he's a good man corner.
1: Yeah, to be fair, Riley has been doing well in man in camp, but it's different when you got to go get some of these receivers like Puka in man or Devontae Adams in this matter in man. And not zone. I'm just putting that out there. I don't want to sound like a hater because I want Riley to get his money.
0: No.
1: But also, like, man is different than zone, and VJ is still going to play a lot of man.
0: Totally.
1: And when you play a lot of man, if you're too handsy, you are going to get penalized. We know that. We've seen this story already. So I just want to see Riley Boss, okay, Sauce, look, start doing that when they play man again.
0: Yes. And look, he can only control what he can control at this moment.
1: Yes.
0: Let me ask you a very straightforward question.
1: Okay.
0: Do you believe Riley Moss is getting extended during this season?
1: No, I do not.
0: Really?
1: I don't think that they're going to extend Riley Moss because Riley Moss is going to outplay the contract. And you have to start looking at at the future of, like, we're going to have to pay Bo Nix. We have PS2 that's been paid $100 million.
0: How about the future of the quarterback, too?
1: They're going, yeah.
0: What does that look like?
1: They'll find another quarterback,
0: too. They found one. He's out of Iowa. He's the white guy. They found him. He's really good.
1: He's wearing sleeves.
0: He's really good.
1: Yes,
0: you don't draft, develop, and no.
1: He's going to outplay his contract, and they're going to pay Jaquan McMillan instead of Riley Moss because Jaquan's going to take less because he's at the nickel position than Riley's going to want as a cornerback.
0: And who's your cornerback starting opposite of the defensive player of the year who's going to see the most traffic in the entire NFL?
1: It's going to be Riley Moss. It's going to be PS2's going to scare everybody away. So
0: this time next year.
1: Moss.
0: No. This time next year.
1: They'll probably draft another cornerback. You know how Pat.
0: Hold on a second. So Riley Moss is just going to play out the contract, walk away
1: because he's gonna outdo his contract and he's gonna want more money because look, all the cornerbacks are getting paid.
0: Yes, he's one of them. He's really good.
1: Seahawks.
0: Just got
1: paid. So what is Riley going to take? You think Riley's going to say, "Hey, I need to be the highest paid cornerback"?
0: No, he's going to say, "I'm going to be the highest paid white cornerback." All right, I need about $19 million to $21 million per year, and that's where he's going to live. That's where they're going to pay him. You do not let, especially in this era of Broncos football, you do not draft, develop, and let walk away. This is what you do: you draft, develop, and pay.
1: So you're going to pay. So you're going to give Bo Nix, because Bo Nix is going to ball this year. Okay, a $300 million contract. PS2 is going to want to come back to the table because now he's just getting pushed down the list for the highest paid cornerbacks. He's going to come back and say, "Hey, dude, I dominated again. You guys need to give me more." Cheese. What do you say? Cheese on that Whopper.
0: Yeah, and they just did that. They just gave him $5 million extra slices.
1: He's going to want more. Jaquan McMillan's going to get paid because there's not a lot of nickels out there that can do what that man can do.
0: I agree. No. They're going to pay him too.
1: And Jahdae Barron, ZB, the crystal. My man still, my man did some things Friday.
0: You think Jahdae Barron is going to be ready 1 year from now to play across Pat Surtain?
1: This is why you keep Riley Moss, so that Jahdae Barron doesn't get thrown into the fire right off the bat on the outside as a cornerback.
0: Well, it wouldn't be off the bat. His rookie year is over.
1: Outside.
0: Year two.
1: Outside is different than the nickels.
0: I understand. Very different.
1: All right. Now, we could have said that if he was playing on the outside last year. But that's not right off the bat.
0: I don't see anything from Jahdae Barron that leads me to believe that he's going to be an outside corner. Like,
1: what did Jahdae Barron just do on Friday?
0: Let's address him here.
1: Interceptions.
0: Yes.
1: Two of them things. He took one to the house. Actually had a fast time when it came to the back thing. What do they call it?
0: The
1: catapult.
0: Yeah, the catapult.
1: There we go. 21 miles an hour. That's flying.
0: And the catapult, just real quick, that measures a player's everything,
1: yes,
0: right?
1: Everything that they're doing. Their movements, their speed. You're doing a lot of work. We want to rest you for a little while.
0: Right.
1: So it has everything.
0: And Catapult told him that Cortland Sutton needed 3 vet days in a row 2 weeks ago.
1: Yeah.
0: Okay. Riley Moss isn't going anywhere. Okay. I don't think.
1: Not this year.
0: Definitely not this year. I think he's going to get extended. With Jahdae Barron specifically,
1: mm-hmm.
0: Let me just say this. Good for that young man to have a moment like he had on Friday night. Because there have almost been no moments with Jahdae Barron.
1: Yeah.
0: You know, comparatively, you're the 20th overall pick. You'd think we'd have a decent little collection of them. We don't. Now, I'm happy for him. All right. Sounds like he gave that football to a special person. I think maybe his sister, Jahdae Barron, from after that pick six. And I'm happy he got that moment. Let's talk about that moment.
1: Let's talk.
0: What happened?
1: What happened is the same thing that happened with Riley Moss. The defense was playing zone. You're in the right spot. When you're in the right spot, good things happen. Kenny Reed knocks the ball, tips the ball, ball's in the air. Jahdae Barron takes the ball out of the air, or it comes to him, Z.
0: That's
1: comes
0: right.
1: to him.
0: I just want you to be descriptive.
1: Okay, comes to him.
0: Yes.
1: And my man takes off, Jahdae Barron, that is, takes off sprinting for a 98-yard touchdown.
0: And it was awesome. And the defense needs more of that stuff.
1: But the reason why that was successful is because Jahdae Barron was in the right spot.
0: That's right.
1: Not like, hey, right, like place, right time.
0: Well,
1: no, like right spot.
0: Yeah,
1: like,
0: but kind of though. Yeah, no, I understand. But like, he was kind of in the right place.
1: And Riley did the same thing.
0: And you have
1: to
0: be there
1: in your spot. And it comes to you. The quarterback throws it behind, and now you're catching the ball. You have to be in the right spot.
0: Yes. And when I talk about Riley, I'm not like saying what I'm saying because he had an interception that was thrown behind the receiver, which it was. And you got to make the play, and he did, right? My conversations with Riley
1: now you want to pay him.
0: Are more stacked up, right? I'm not talking about a singular moment with Riley. I'm talking about the back half of the season, every day through the summer, and then what I see in the preseason game. With Jahdae, yes, you have to give him credit. It's almost like we talked about with Q Robinson. Remember he had the sack against the Patriots in the postseason?
1: Yep.
0: But if you go back and look at it, he's unblocked. But you still have to go make the play. And you made the play, so you get the credit, right? But there's context in how you arrived with that sack. Same thing with Barron. You have, like...
1: What about the first opportunity?
0: Hold on. You were given an opportunity to make a play, and you made it. And he deserves credit. But there was, and you give him credit, hey, he was in the right place, right?
1: His zone.
0: It almost sounds like you don't want to say right place, right time. You want to say right place, but not right time. Like, it was right place, right time. It literally fell into his lap, right? And he made the play. And you love to see it. There's a separate opportunity that I think is more applicable to someone like Jahdae Barron as the 20th overall pick, where you have like a legitimate chance to make a play on the ball, and it was a missed opportunity.
1: Oh,

0: Gonzaga did that multiple times last year. It's going to happen. Yeah, that's why they're playing the cornerback position and not receiver.
1: Right. But Hufanga was a second team all pro. Like, we know who Hufanga is. I don't know who Barron is. So when you have an opportunity to make a play that's more like applicable on a down-to-down basis as opposed to being in the right place, right time.
0: No matter what. All right, yeah, it was an interception, but he made the play. He broke on the ball. Okay, nobody made the catch. He could have had a big-time pick. He did not do that. But, hey, it ends up going to you, and now your offense has the opportunity to go out there, and now you're putting the ball because, you know, Jahdae Barron made a play.
1: A step in the right direction for Jahdae on Friday night.
0: Made some tackles.
1: Can we settle at that? No, he did. He did. He was around the ball.
0: He's a first-round draft pick for a reason. Yeah, people do not want to be wrong. They're going to let this ride out. They want to see if Riley can do this at a high level.
1: What about being right? Hold on. What about being right about Riley instead of wrong about Jahdae Barron?
0: One's a first-round draft pick and one's a third-round draft pick.
1: And one
0: both of them play for the Broncos.
1: Well, no, I'm talking about on game days.
0: Both of them play for the Broncos on game days. One goes in on dime and the other one's a starter.
1: That's right.
0: Outside.
1: That's right. We just have more information on Riley Moss. Right?
0: Riley is going to play well. He's going to play.
1: I can't believe you're ready to, like, move Riley out of town.
0: I'm telling you, Z, how I feel what's getting ready to happen. He's going to play so well that they're not going to be able to pay this man. And they're not going to give Riley 20 a year to be on the other side of Pat Surtain.
1: Be careful what you wish for. Be careful what you wish for.
0: Why? Because Jahdae Barron's going to be there.
1: That is so much of a forecast, though, with the information that we have. And hopefully we get more and Jahdae continues to take steps in the right direction. But one is a known. The other is a more unknown and more vision-based.
0: Riley Moss, when he says a known, what is Riley a known for?
1: Like,
0: for majority of the time, it's been penalties. He's trying to stop that, Z.
1: You're reducing Riley Moss down to the penalties. You sound like someone on Twitter. You really do. Guy at the end of the bar. Just like, there's context. The guy sees the most traffic of anyone in the league, and he's really good. He had one of those, that thing you're referencing, one of those. He plays for the league's best defense.
0: He did.
1: You don't develop guys to just move on so they walk away.
0: So then what's going to happen? They're not paying everybody and then paying Bo Nix, because if they didn't have to pay Bo Nix, yeah, Riley Moss would get his contract. Well, what's going to happen, Z? We're just going to pay everybody now?
1: We're the Denver Broncos. We're rich.
0: We're rich.
1: You can do whatever you want to do. You can do the Denver Broncos are not letting finances get in the way of drafting a guy, developing a guy, and then you say, man, we can't pay him.
0: So they're going to pay Jaquan McMillan. They're going to pay Riley Moss. They're just going to keep Jahdae Barron sitting there behind him where you stunt his growth if he continues to do this. What if he gets into the next game and has a pick?
1: That'd be awesome. That'd be amazing.
0: Then what?
1: And if he keeps balling out?
0: Then what happens?
1: Then
0: if he keeps balling out, ZB.
1: You could potentially say, you want to know what? It's going to sting, but we're going to move on from Riley.
0: I don't know how much stinging it's going to be, but yes.
1: Wow.
0: No, Riley is balling, Z.
1: Thank you.
0: He's going to play great this year, and they're not going to be able to afford him. That's what's going to happen.
1: All right. I disagree, but we'll just agree to disagree for now. You were served a little reminder on Friday night, weren't you? And you and people like you who take... Courtland Sutton for granted, and like he's not the number one. Like, come on, like he's a good player, but he doesn't.
0: In the first preseason game.
1: I'm drawing from a career. One preseason game. I'm drawing from a career. By Halloween, Sutton's gonna be top five everything all time. Denver Broncos. And what does he do? First possession. I mean, dude, he looks like Dennis Rodman rebounding a basketball.
0: Kind of like me boxing you out, huh?
1: And then he's one-handed on the sideline, like pulling in these.
0: Beast
1: like,
0: mode.
1: Come on.
0: No,
1: like,
0: yeah.
1: And I hear from people that say, you know, it goes a little something like this. Well, Sutton's a number one in Denver, but he wouldn't be number one anywhere else in the NFL.
0: No, stop.
1: What are you talking about?
0: Stop it.
1: He'd be the. People think the Bills are going to be good this year, right? And they're probably wrong, but some people think the Bills are going to be good. He'd be their number one right now.
0: The Bills are always good.
1: He'd be their number one right now. Would he be the number one? Would he be the number one in Kansas City?
0: Yes, he would.
1: Without a doubt. Would he be the number one for the Raiders?
0: Oh, yes.
1: I agree. I think he'd be the number one for the Chargers as well.
0: Yes.
1: So this guy, and it was just like a little dosage of a reminder, man, like, stop, Phil, stop sleeping on Courtland Sutton.
0: Nobody is sleeping on court. We all know what this man can do. Very consistent. But see, this is what's getting me excited. It's like, okay, look what Courtland's doing. Now imagine what Waddle is going to do. And by the way, Waddle was...

0: was out there today, guys. He was practicing.
1: That was great to see,
0: it was,
1: man.
0: It was like, man, welcome back, Waddle. Welcome back.
1: Because I was just asking you on Friday, hey, at what point? I mean, he's been down for weeks now.
0: Yeah,
1: like, what point is it fair to start getting concerned about Waddle? We don't even have to have that conversation.
0: No. And the first thing when I got to the field, I looked to the left, that far left field where everybody does their rehab. Waddle was not over there. Then he's sitting there. He's getting ready for the day. I'm like, okay, maybe he's just going to watch practice. No, he was out there motioning, catching balls, running routes. So now, Z, it got me thinking, what does that look like? Cortland's going beast mode. But with the speed of Waddle and the route running ability that Waddle has, I mean, you can't miss this man. This man's going to be so open that you got to be scared that you're going to hit him on target.
1: Dude, there's a reason why
0: that reminder's coming your way, ZB, for Waddle. That reminder's coming.
1: Well, there's a reason why Steve Smith, future Hall of Fame wide receiver, says you can make an argument that the Denver Broncos wide receiving room is the best in the entire AFC. Like, there is an argument to be made, top to bottom.
0: Yeah.
1: And so that was great to see, though, from Cortland Sutton. I mean, the guy.
0: Straight beast mode.
1: And we were talking about this at practice, and I don't have proof of this. It looks like Sutton might be down like 7 to 9 pounds.
0: So I did ask him.
1: Oh,
0: I
1: really?
0: Asked him, yeah. You know, he was talking with your boy, and then I asked Court, got the veins popping and stuff. I'm like, Court, you look like me right now.
1: He looks great.
0: Yeah,
1: he looks lean.
0: He lost 5-6 pounds.
1: Is that right?
0: I'm like, Court, every time I see you, it seems like you're leaning out even more. And he's like, man, he said, one thing Sean does is he works us. It may not look like it, but they work a lot. And he works a lot even when he's not on that football field. They do a lot of work in the building.
1: Yep.
0: And so, yeah, he said he lost some pounds. He feels really good. He feels really healthy. Mentally, he's ready to go. And he wanted to show a little thing or two, which he did. He went out there and showed, and he's hearing these talks, these conversations about Waddle. You don't think he feels some type of way? It's not about the money. It's about the respect. And when you have someone like Phil the Deal over here talking about how Waddle's receiver won.
1: Right.
0: He's going to let me know, hey, dude, I'm still here.
1: I'm surprised he still talks to you after practice. Seriously. Like,
0: we had a great conversation.
1: Oh, my God. Sutton, he looked the part, man.
0: He's the man.
1: He looked the part. You're averaging 20 yards a catch, you know, in your first preseason game, one going for 40, a highlight reel catch, and that was on SportsCenter. I mean, and then the other guy, it's such a pleasant surprise, okay? And much like the Barron thing, you know, when I said Friday, I'd like to come in here and say, man, Jahdae Barron, man, took a step in the right direction.
0: Made some plays.
1: And here we are saying that on a Monday. Same logic applies to Evan Engram, the much maligned Evan Engram here in Denver, Colorado. And it was just one play. I got it. But we saw him going down the seam, finding a little space in what looked like zone defense and connecting from Jarrett Stidham. And like, a 24-yard catch for Engram, those weren't happening on a Sunday-in, Sunday-out basis a year ago. It was good to see.
0: It was great to see Evan just out there. And at times, yeah, he got that ball. But it was also, and I talked to Evan, actually, ZB, if you saw, like, after you talked to your boy.
1: Yeah.
0: He was talking about how he has been making an emphasis to do more blocking because he knows that's how he's going to stay on the football field. He's like, I know I'm going to get on the football field, but I have to stay on there so that when I'm in there, it's not just one-dimensional. As we talk about, right?
1: Yep.
0: It's right there.
1: Yep.
0: And so I did ask him. I said, hey, man, like, how do you feel about Davis Webb? And he said, man, I'm excited. I'm excited about these plays that, you know, we haven't really put out there yet, because not even at camp, that we're going to start practicing when it's behind closed doors, that they're going to really get me going. Now, he also said, like, it's on me to go out there and get the separation. It's on me to make these plays. And there was actually a play today, ZB. You were too busy signing autographs. It was a play today, ZB, where it was a unique play where they had Evan Engram go out like it was an out route just for him to come back in two steps and then back out. And he got so much separation. It's like, that's the creativity that's been missing from Evan Engram and these receivers. And he's excited for Davis Webb. Davis Webb is going to try to go after him, throw to him early so they can get him going. He's excited about it. He did say he gained some weight so that he can do more in the blocking game. So
1: I'll believe that one when I see it.
0: And that's the thing, too. Like, you know, actions over words. You got to go out there and do it. But he seems like he's sincere, but we got to see it.
1: Yeah, we got to see it. But it was good to see, right? It's preseason game number one, so we're just looking for a flash to sync up with, you know, what sometimes we're seeing in practice. And I think we saw that from Engram on Friday night. So really good to see. You know, there was a handful of guys like that just all made a play. Like Colby Katsas, like, made a play. Pat Bryant, early. That was the first passing play of the game, a little 15-yard comeback route from Stidham that was timed up perfectly. Troy Franklin had a 23-yard catch, remember, there on the left side on Friday night. Joseph Manjack had a 20-yard play.
0: Undrafted free agent Cameron Ross gets an end around for 28 yards. Like, it was good to see that, and he got a little bit of time. And you need those type of plays if you're undrafted and you need to try to make some noise. So it was good to see number 87 out there coming across the play, getting an end around, making a big-time play with that. So it's not just about the starters. It's about the backups and the third-string players that are making this noise, because you're going to need all of them at some point. Either they're going to be on the 53-man roster or they're going to be on this practice squad, but you're going to be calling their number at some point, and they need to be ready to play.
1: Yeah, it was really good to see. And Ross, specifically, Cameron Ross, who had the longest play in the running game of the day, the 28-yard scamper down the right side. You know, he's coming off his feet. He's coming off his feet and ultimately regain traction, if you will. A rookie out of Virginia is Cameron Ross. And we've seen number 87 a couple times out there at practice, where we got to look down at the roster. And you know who used to wear that number was David Sills, the fifth. Remember, he had the V on his number 87. I'm like, okay, Cameron Ross. So really, really good flash there from the young player. So all the way around, man, like I think, like, if you're you know, grading the offense, what do you give it?
0: I'm going to give it a B plus. I'm a hard grader. B plus.
1: Yeah, I like that.
0: I still love what I saw out there. They're going to clean some penalties up. All right, I want to see what it looks like with Bo now.
1: Sure.
0: All right, all due respect to Jared Stidham and what he did, I want to see Bo out there next time. And then Jalen Waddle too, Marvin Mims, when they get back there, can they bring that extra oomph so that they can get this A-? I don't know if it'll be an A+, but can they get an A-, keep this offense on the field, let the defense get the rest? That's what you're looking for, ZB.
1: Here was Sean after the game talking about the offensive operation.
2: Smooth. Yeah, I mean, I felt like, I think maybe there was a play or two we got down to 3 seconds, but the subs were good. Davis was on point. Yeah, I thought the Qs did a good job in and out of the huddle. And again, you know, we had a couple guys coming in, Palcho and Alex, that were working out before the game. You know, are they going to play? And when we held them back, you know, it just, you got to be careful that you're not just going 14 snaps with the first group and the rest, you know. So those guys played a little bit more. And I was pleased with the pitch counts for, like, a lot of these players. There was no one that got into, you know, a crazy number high. And we kind of, it went pretty good.
1: Went pretty good, and it was smooth. It really was. So
0: smooth operator.
1: I love it. Yeah. I love to see it, and hopefully they can build on this this coming weekend against the Green Bay Packers in the second preseason game of the Denver Broncos summer. Okay, call a quick timeout. All right, quick timeout. We'll continue to react to preseason game number one. What do you think of Von Miller's new home? And the Rockies did something that probably no one saw coming. We'll get to all that in the three count next.
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1: All right, let's come off the top rope with it. All righty. What do you make of Von Miller agreeing to terms on a one-year, $5.5 million deal with his hometown Dallas Cowboys? It's got some escalators in it, a max value of $7.5 million he can earn this year. What do you make Von Miller with a star on his helmet?
0: You know what? Good for Von. Right, hopefully this is his last stop. He gets to play at home in Dallas, the Big D, and you got people out there saying he's ring chasing. I don't see the Dallas Cowboys win a Super Bowl this year. I may be wrong. But hey, here we go. It's Dallas. But for Von, good for him. Good for him. He gets to play football for another year. He's at home. He gets to be close to his family, to his friends, and he continues to build on his legacy on the football field. And I know he's catching a couple records, right? He's catching a couple people with the sacks.
1: Yep.
0: He gets that chance and opportunity. DJ Von the Don, still alive and well. He's still kicking. He's still trying to make it in the NFL. So let's see what he can do this year, ZB. What's your take on it?
1: Yeah, I didn't think that we'd be talking about this in the three count brought to you by our friends at Homestrong, Colorado's foundation repair and concrete experts. The way that we are, I guess I should have. He put a little hint out there on Instagram recently. I forget exactly what it was, but he sort of dropped like a breadcrumb that this could happen.
0: It was a picture, actually.
1: What was it?
0: Yeah, it was a picture of him in the Dallas Cowboys uniform.
1: Yeah, and so, look, I think it's sort of poetic that he really looked up to DeMarcus Ware, and Ware, at the end of his career, came to Denver and had a Bronco logo on his helmet.
0: Yeah.
1: And then Von, after spending so much time in Denver, is going to finish his career where DeMarcus spent the majority of his. Is just sort of, you know, ironic, you know, and poetic. But yeah, Von is a half sack from tying Terrell Suggs, T-Sizzle, for 12th all time.
0: That was a scary man.
1: And
0: it took my soul out of me.
1: Yeah, I remember you saying that. And then, so 39.5, 40.5, 41.5. Wow, so he is three sacks away from tying Michael Strahan for 10th all-time and four sacks away from passing Michael Strahan and being top 10 all-time. I'm sure he has the top 10 at the top of his mind.
0: Now, if I correct, Von Miller almost had double-digit sacks.
1: Yeah, I think he had nine.
0: He had nine sacks last season with the Commanders. So you're telling me that DJ Von the Don, all he has to do is go in there on third downs, pin his ears back, and go get the sack, go get the quarterback? I mean, he's going to get that. He's going to get four sacks this year. Now, I don't know how long he's going to be able to play. Hopefully, he can stay healthy. But they're going to put him in on third downs to go rush the passer, and he'll get the four sacks this year.
1: Yeah, it's very likely. I was surprised that he was able to get the nine sacks in Washington, who was not a good football team. And when you're not playing with leads, those sack opportunities are going to be less and less, especially for a specialist like Von Miller at this stage in the game anyway. But yeah, Von Miller going on now. What is going to be his, is it fifth team? Is that right? So obviously the Broncos, then he went to the Rams, and then he went to the Buffalo Bills, then he went to Washington, and then and now going
0: Dallas
1: to his
0: Cowboys.
1: Fifth team for Von Miller after being in Denver for so many years, 11 through 21 it was.
0: He'll have one more stop. He'll have one more stop.
1: On his last day.
0: Last day. Last day to be a Denver Bronco. He'll sign here, sign, seal, deliver, just like Derek Wolfe did, and so many other really good players. Justin Simmons did.
1: Yep.
0: You know, come back to Denver for one day. I wonder how much they pay him. I might need to do that.
1: No, that's more of a ceremonial thing. You're not getting paid on that, Phil. Next in the three count.
17: 1, 2.
0: I won $150 million for one day.
1: I thought it was interesting to see here, my man, that Do you see who the official concrete partner of the Denver Broncos now is?
0: Yeah, I saw.
1: That is hilarious. SRM Concrete, the new official concrete supplier of the Denver Broncos, bringing the cement truck out in front of the stadium for the photo op. The same concrete company that the Broncos have been in negotiation with, owning the largest parcel of land in Burnham Yard. For a while, going back and forth,
0: So this was a part of the deal, right? $55 million
1: yes.
0: In being a partner.
1: I mean, dude, it gets announced last week that they bought that land for $55 million after SRM Concrete purchased it for $5.5 million 4 years ago. So they 10x their, their real estate flip, all right? And not only that, they get to be the supplier for the new stadium. And so you would have to think that, like, hey, a part of this coming to a close is we'll do it for 55 and a half, but we need to do the official concrete that we need to supply all of it. And if we don't, we're not doing it for 55. We're doing it for 70 or whatever it would have been. Just crazy, the week over week sort of announcement.
0: ZB, it's crazy. That's business for you, though, right? Great businessmen and women, they do that. They're going to get more out of it, get their share and more. And so that is funny. It's funny that your partners with the same team that you held hostage saying, I want $55 million and I want to be your partner.
1: Yeah. When you take a step back, though, it makes sense, from an SRM Concrete standpoint. Yeah. And you're going to need concrete to build the stadium anyway. Why not get it from them? Next in the three count.
18: 1, 2, 3
1: All right. The Rockies went 5-4 on a 9-game three-city road trip. That is a big deal for this team. They won back-to-back series against Arizona and San Francisco, the first time they'd won consecutive road series since back in early June against the Angels and I forget who else there. And now the Dodgers are coming to Coors for the final series of the year between these two teams.
0: So, come on, Rockies. I need the Rockies to do well. I have a bet with my father-in-law because he's a diehard Dodger fan that the Rockies will win a series. They will win this series. Now, the Dodgers are struggling right now. You know at some point they're going to get back on track.
1: Oh, yeah.
0: Not right now. Not right now. I need the Rockies to sweep another series. I would love to sweep, but just win the series. Let's just win the series so I can win this bet with my father-in-law and we can still have a little bit of fun. Competent. Competitive.
1: That's right.
0: That's what you're looking for. Zach Veen. Okay, a breath of fresh air for that young man to come up and play at a high level. Can he continue to do that against the Dodgers? Like, these are all things that you're looking for with a team that's not very good in the Rockies, but they're still fun to watch.
1: All right. While we're here, real quick, the NBA's investigation has reportedly found no evidence that Clippers owner Steve Ballmer funneled payments to Kawhi Leonard through Aspiration, that tree planting company out west, the now bankrupt Carbon Credits company, all right, and their owner, who is literally in prison for fraud.
0: Damn.
1: ESPN, and I think it was Ramona Shelburne and one others, had reported details about the probe's findings. The NBA itself issued a statement today disputing that recording, calling out inaccuracies. So there's a real tug of war right now between what's being leaked and what the league is willing to confirm. This thing has dragged out forever, and it does have potential Nuggets implications.
0: Man, ZB, I don't know what's going to happen. It's interesting because what does, like, for someone like Peyton Watson, he's waiting for that, right?
1: Yep.
0: The Clippers, like,
1: potentially.
0: They're waiting for that. Potentially. And for the Nuggets, what does that mean? What does that look like? You know, you want Peyton Watson here, but you don't want to pay him that big-time bag. And that's what we're waiting on, Z.
1: All right. We'll continue to follow that situation. Something tells me that we are not through or out of the woods with that one yet. Okay, shifting gears, what did you make of the quarterback competition between Jarrett Stidham and Sam Ehlinger on Friday night? We'll take a dive into that conversation next.
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0: Broncos, a quarterback competition unfolding in front of our eyes in real time. What did you make of the dynamics between Jarrett Stidham and Sam Ehlinger on Friday evening?
1: ZB, we've been going back and forth with this, having some fun. Quarterback competition, Z. There's no quarterback competition. There is no quarterback competition.
0: Oh, you're still there.
1: I'm still there. Jarrett Stidham did a phenomenal job going with the ones. All right, making sure everything was in order. Well-oiled machine. You saw a lot from Stidham, from the short game, intermediate, and deep ball. Deep ball to Courtland Sutton. Just letting it fly. And one thing happened on Friday night. One thing happened for Jarrett Stidham. He got his swagger back.
0: He
1: got his swagger. I think, dude, I got my swagger back.
0: Dude, I was thinking of our conversation watching the game.
1: Yes.
0: All right, and I didn't watch it till Saturday. And I went to Zach Bryan on Friday night.
1: Of course, which, you did. Front row seats.
0: Not front row seats. But, man, what a show that was. Shout out to anyone who was there. That was an awesome, awesome show. But I went back and watched it, and I was thinking of our conversation, man. I'm thinking of the lack of confidence, yep, the lack of swagger. And when he connected with Sutton, and he had already had a nice pass to Pat Bryant.
1: Yeah,
0: that was 15 yards on a little comeback route on the right side. And then it was the 35-yard basically jump ball for Courtland Sutton, who was, you know, had his SMU basketball gear on underneath his Broncos uniform.
1: Little headband on.
0: Just boxing homeboy out and going up and rebounding that football. When he looked over at the sideline and gave like a little shrug. Did you see the shrug?
1: I did. It was like, hey, look, man, like this is me when I get an opportunity, when I'm ready to go, not sitting there. Not sitting there for 17 games, and then you're asking me to go out there in the biggest game of all of our lives to win it in the cold when it's snowing. ZB, you were there. You were feeling good, okay? And you want him to produce at a high level. It's not going to happen. As much as we wanted to believe what Sean was putting out there on Jarrett Stidham and how, watch out, it wasn't going to happen. I'm sorry. You're sitting there cold as hell. You're not ready to play. You're just not against a team that ends up going to the Super Bowl. That's the New England Patriots.
0: It was one of the more rare instances in NFL history where someone who hadn't attempted a pass is somehow starting in the AFC Championship game. We know the context. We know about the sort of miscues on the play calling. We know about maybe three or four other plays that, yep, were incorrectly called and Bidet on the wrong side of the formation. And we understand that. With the snowstorm also, that's a big part of the conversation. But when he looked over at the sideline, because I've been watching this guy for 3 straight weeks, he's been quiet as a church mouse, and that's not who Stidham is. And I'm like, man, just how big of a gash to his confidence was that game against the Patriots? And just the missed opportunity of, like, Jarrett Stidham would have become one of the biggest stories in all of sports, like him specifically, this guy who is basically unknown from coast to coast, like by, you know, NFL, you know, standards.
1: Yeah.
0: Like how we get to know these quarterbacks, like Jarrett Stidham's like relatively unknown. And that missed opportunity, I'm like, man, is he just wearing it?
1: But he probably was and probably still is. Like, that's a big time moment in human nature. It's like, man, it's right here for me.
0: Yep.
1: Everybody has my back. They're talking about me. My head coach is hyping me up. I'm one game away from the Super Bowl. If I can do this, I can get out of this box of people thinking I'm a backup, and I maybe could start in this league for another team. Like, there's so much on his mind, I guarantee. And then you go out there and you have that performance, and now you're feeling bad about yourself. You're looking at your teammates like, damn, do you guys even like me anymore?
0: Yeah.
1: Like, do you truly believe in me, or was that just a mirage? Was that a facade of some sort? And now you guys are like, hey, let's go on to Sammy E.
0: Yeah. But when he looked over, because there was a moment in the in Michael Jordan's career, and he was playing the who was he playing? I think Portland. Yeah, I think it was Portland. And Michael Jordan wasn't a big time 3-point shooter, and the 3-point shot itself was not even close to the level it is, you know, today when Mike was playing. And he made his third three, and then he made his fourth three, and this is all in the first half. And then he made his fifth three, and there's this famous moment among NBA fans where Jordan is running back. And Magic Johnson is calling the game, and he's courtside, and Mike looks over at him and just shrugs, right? Like, Stidham connecting with, and by no means am I calling Stidham Mike, but like, it was like that moment of, like, I'm feeling myself right now. do the shrug, and then he goes on to have a couple other really good balls. This another 16-yard back shoulder throw to Sutton that he pulled in with one hand. The Ingram for 24 yards, you know, finding that soft spot in the zone, moving right to left and just, you know, firing it in there. He had a laser to Troy Franklin that was 25, 30 yards, finding another soft spot on the left side of the Falcon zone. So good for Stidham, man. And have you ever had, like, a period of time where, and maybe it can just be a day sometimes where you're like, another day just needs to start. Like, this just needs to be over. Yes.
1: All the time when I get in a fight with my wife, I'm like, let's just restart this day.
0: Yeah, it's like, this day just needs to end. The sun needs to go down and then come back up again. For Stidham, in a more, like, elongated period of time, that, like, this just needs to end. I need to play in another football game. Like, the last game I played in can't be the AFC Championship game anymore. I need to move forward. And good for him for getting a taste of some success.
1: Well, for sure, and it was smooth operation by just them too, getting everybody in and out of the huddle, making a couple checks, making the right throws. All right, like that's what you want, getting everybody involved. It wasn't just Courtland Sutton or Pat Bryan, Troy Franklin, Evan Ingram, like you said, the running backs. Everybody was getting a piece of the action, and Jarrett Stidham was the one that was the leader of that group, right? The quarterback is always the leader of the group.
0: Yep.
1: He went out there and did his part, ZB. Competition, there is no competition. Jarrett Stidham.
0: None. Hold on.
1: What did you see from Ellinger that's like, okay, give him the opportunity? You're not.
0: He had a nice little laser to Manjack.
1: Okay, that's cool.
0: He had that the on-time comeback route to Katsas.
1: I asked you this last week, and I'm going to ask you again.
0: He had that one where he stepped up from pressure and found me. Like, that was a nice play from Ellinger.
1: Bo Nix can't play in week one. He's going to play in week one, guys. Bo Nix can't play in week one.
0: Knock on something, bro.
1: Yeah, please. Knock on your head, Z.
0: Goodness gracious.
1: And
0: Ellinger, yes,
1: is having a phenomenal preseason.
0: He is,
1: but say in this case he does good against the Green Bay Packers, and the Vikings.
0: Okay,
1: who are you going to put out there come week one against the Chiefs?
0: What is Stidham doing? How's the rest of him summer going? How does his preseason games go?
1: Like up and down. Like, this is his best outing was against the Atlanta Falcons.
0: It would probably still be Stidham.
1: Okay, then there's no quarterback competition. If that's how you feel, then how do you think they feel in that facility right now?
0: Hold on a second. Let's just let it play out. Oh, they really like Sam Ellinger. Sam Ellinger has had a good summer.
1: They do. And you reported that my man has a new mansion somewhere right next to Bo Nix. Like, he's going to be just fine.
0: I don't know about a mansion, but yes, he did just buy a home here very recently. That's like one house down from Bo Nix.
1: Ellinger is going to be on this roster, definitely on practice squad, but he may end up making this roster. But quarterback number two is still going to be Stidham. The players still believe in him. Coaching staff believes in him. He has the money tied to him for at least one more year. Mm-hmm. And maybe Ellinger after this year, after Stidham is gone, becomes a backup quarterback like you have said a couple times, Zeke.
0: Maybe so. We'll hear from Sean Payton on these two quarterbacks and how it went on Friday night. Also, this past window of time, this last like 2-3 days, is turning into a tradition when it comes to Sean Payton. And we'll talk about what that tradition is coming up next.
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1: What's going on, everybody? 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You can go to Cheer Creek North on 3rd Avenue or in Inglewood at Broadway and Bellevue. 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

0: All right, shifting gears here just a little bit. We are going to get back to Broncos in just a second, all right? Because there's basically a tradition that has formed with Sean Payton at this exact time of year. And then we'll also hear from Sean Payton on his thoughts about Jarrett Stidham and the backup quarterback competition. But at this time, man, we are really going to change gears here because we are joined by someone who I've been following from afar, all right, for the Denver Post. She is not a sports writer. She is a writer that covers city government. She is a city government reporter. And so her world and our world are kind of crossing here with the Denver Broncos and the stadium stuff. Her name is Elliot Wensler. Okay. She is on the show with us here. So Elliot, let's just acknowledge sort of what's right in front of us. This is not our world that we're about to get into. You are on a sports talk station. This is not your world. And but where I'd like to start is you had a really interesting piece that released on Friday for the Post about Lot M and the Broncos and the Stadium District. Go ahead and just sort of summarize your piece on Friday and catch our listeners up on what they need to know. Oh, we cannot hear her. Hold on, Elliot, we cannot hear you.
1: Is your thing on mute?
0: Hold on. No, hold on a second. Let's try to work through it. Our guys behind the glass are working on it. Cuz we can actually see Elliot here and she can see us but we can't hear her. So we have a technical difficulty.
1: And she can hear us.
0: Yes, she can hear us but we cannot hear her. So hold on, we'll get to that in just a second. We're going to try to iron this out here behind the scenes. So we'll step away from Elliot's conversation for just a minute.
1: Mm-hmm.
0: We'll get back to the Broncos. This was Sean Payton talking about the quarterbacks on Friday night and Stidham's bounce back since the AFC Championship game.
2: It's been great, and it wasn't just a disappointment for him. You know, I was disappointed myself. Like, you know, when you lose a game like that and you go back and look at it closely, the margins in that game, you know, yeah. And so he's been, look, one of his strengths is his resiliency. And I think, you know, he's got a little bit of that it factor that he can come in, get the, you know, he's really good with the operation, quick, you know, with the play, his experience and his comfort level with, you know, how we're calling it. I thought he handled it well.
0: An it factor with Jarrett Stidham.
1: Yeah.
0: Do you agree that there's a bit of an it factor with Stidham?
1: I think there's like when he does have the confidence, which he usually has, this camp has been a little different. It, like, you can see it. It's one of these things where you go out there and he'll make the play. He'll make the right play for you. He's not going to do too much. He's not going to be Superman out there and trying to just rip it for a 70-yard bomb all the time. But he's going to be very calculated, and when it is there, he's going to take that shot, that opportunity. He did it in the AFC Championship game to Mims, where he's taking that shot downfield, being a little bit more aggressive than he would. And that it factor, that's kind of what that is. It's like, when I need to do it, I can do it. Stidham's going to be a really good backup in this league for a very long time if he just stays the course, stays on the right track and understands his place. He'll always have a home as a backup, Z.
0: Yeah, and that's probably who he's going to be for the rest of his career.
1: Which is fine. You
0: it's
1: make
0: great.
1: $5 million a year? Come on. Give me that job.
0: And he's making more than that.
1: Yes.
0: So, yeah, Stidham is doing just fine. The new tradition for Sean Payton, because now we have like a few years of sample size.
1: Mm-hmm.
0: This is the time of year where Sean Payton gets upset about non-football related things, right? And I remember preseason game number one in 2022-23 with Russell Wilson.
1: Mm.
0: And Sean saying up at the podium, this is like right after the game, I am pissed off. This is almost a quote, but I'm paraphrasing. I am pissed off about 40 different things right now, and none of them have to do with football. This is how Sean gets. Listen to him after the game.
2: Had 17 people in the training room that weren't players. So we had every ortho. We had five people. So we had every doctor in Denver here. All right. So we were covered there. We had 15 trainers. This is the time of the year where everyone has three interns for the summer, equipment room. And so it was good. There were some times where Patrick was good. His numbers were down. They weren't as bad as I've made him out to be. But what happens, though, sometimes is more is not better. And so on one of these trips, you just start making notes.
0: And we've talked to people like within the Broncos that are like, hey, that first trip, like, stay out of the way.
1: Like, it's like, stay in the shadows.
0: Stay in the shadows, yeah. All right, let's shift gears back to Elliot Wenzer, a city government reporter from the Denver Post. We do have her on the line. Thanks for working with us here through some technical difficulties. Elliot, go ahead and summarize what you put out there for the Post on Friday when it comes to the Denver Broncos' new stadium.
3: Yeah, thanks for having me on, guys. Clearly, I'm not used to being on your show here.
0: That's okay.
3: But, yeah, so basically for the Broncos to be able to start moving into Burnham Yard, they first need to figure out where Denver Water is going to go, because Denver Water's home has been there at Burnham Yard for about 100 years. And so they figured out a lot of these steps. Most of Denver Water is going to go in North Denver in a neighborhood called Elyria Swansea. But there is this 1 5-acre parcel that needs to be in central Denver. Because it's to respond to emergencies. So it's like if a water line breaks or something like that. And so the original plan was to have that facility at Lot M, which some of your listeners may know is like a supplemental parking lot for Empower Field. But that plan has kind of hit a snag because the neighborhood has been working for a really long time to try to make that area less industrial, more of like a pedestrian-friendly, cozy community. And they basically have just come out in opposition to Denver Water having any kind of facility there. And so the latest is that City Councilwoman Jamie Torres, who represents Empower Field and the area of Burnham Yard, has said she just doesn't think that this is going to work. She says there's too much community opposition. Folks are not getting more comfortable with this as time goes on. And she says that's, you know, that means it's just not a workable solution. They're going to have to figure something else out for this final really key piece of getting the Broncos in at Burnham Yard.
1: Elliot, for Greg Penner, he wants to have this done by 2031. He's been telling everybody this, and he's like, hey, it's a seems like a hard deadline. I'm not sure, but a hard deadline. Do you still think that's obtainable? For this stadium to be built by 2031?
3: I mean, Greg Penner said it himself last week, it's not going to be easy. And so, you know, for them to do that, they have said they would have to begin construction by next spring.
1: Yeah.
3: So if we just think about all of the things that still need to happen, from what I've heard from folks, people are not saying this is impossible at this point, but it's like everything, every new added complication is making it that much harder and is putting more and more pressure on the whole thing. I mean, they still have to close all of the land deals that they've gone through, all these real estate deals, you know, they've been figured out, but no money has passed yet. So that still needs to, you know, be finalized. They still need to do the community benefits agreement. They need to get several things through the city council. They need to do environmental remediation at the site. They need to complete the study of blight at the site. I mean, I could go on and on with boring city processes, but you get the point. It's pretty tricky.
0: Yeah, and I think that, I know to a certain degree that the Broncos have been frustrated. You know, I heard from team president Damani Leach himself say, yeah, there's nights I'm driving home and I'm filled with frustration over this process. I asked Greg Penner, and Damani said that to me, I asked Greg Penner last week, hey, has this been more frustrating than you thought going into it? And he did the very politically correct, you know, calm, cool, collected answer. I think he's playing the game to a certain degree. I don't believe him. I think the Broncos have been frustrated. At what point does the and I don't know if you know the answer to this, but I have to ask, at what point does the mayor get involved? I haven't heard anything on the Mike Johnston front. At what point does he step in? It's like, hey, this is a really big deal. You're kind of the mayor. You know, could we see that here?
3: You know, I think that's definitely possible, and it may seem like the mayor doesn't have a super vocal role here, but I think him and his staff are certainly involved and care a lot about this happening. They were one of the groups that I spoke to when I first heard this from the councilwoman, because I'm like, this is going to be a problem for the mayor's administration. I'm certain they're going to want to have this worked out. And so, you know, it's tucked in at the bottom of my story there. But I did reach out to the mayor's spokesman and say, you know, what are you all planning to do about this? And he basically said, Lot M is just one piece of the puzzle. We're exploring multiple options in partnership with the community, Denver Water, and the Broncos, which, you know, doesn't say too much, but it does tell us that they're a player here and that they are working to try to find some solution. I think, you know, one way out of this is that the city finds some other piece of city land to offer, you know, that Denver Water could use. That's one option. Another option is that the Broncos ownership could buy another property for Denver Water to go in. So those are two of the options that, you know, we're seeing at this point.
0: Elliot, I have to tell you, I have become a fan of yours. I really like following this story through you as a resource and one of the resources. Our worlds are intersecting here. I hope you'll join us again.

0: source and one of the resources. Our worlds are intersecting here. I hope you'll join us again, because I shared with actually, it was your analogy that I used in the question to Damani Leach about the Rube Goldberg and all the inner workings and things that need to happen. So keep it up. We'll have you back on soon, and just keep going. Keep digging with this story.
1: Thank you so much. I really appreciate it.
0: Yep. There she goes. That is Elliot Wensler of the Denver Post city government side of things, and is doing a really good job. Go follow her work. We'll check in with her a little bit more down the line, and we'll react to the conversation that we just had next.
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0: Hey, what's up, guys? 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
1: There was a time. We'll get back to the preseason game number one here in just a couple minutes. It was great checking in with Elliot Winsler, a city government reporter for the Denver Post, who is doing a good job following that story and our worlds intersecting. So we had her on. She did great. A lot of times these writers, and this is a big general statement, but a lot of times someone could be great at writing and then they come on the radio and it's like, wait, how is this the same person? It's just a different form of communication, right? And so sometimes great writers don't come across well on the air, and they could be just really dry or boring or what have you. But Elliot was great. And yeah, man, the timeline here, and let me just say this too, a couple things with that conversation. I've talked to more people about this story since we got off the air on Friday. And man, guys, this 2031 timeline, I don't think it's going to happen.
6: I'm with you, Z. I mean, all the obstacles that the Broncos are having to jump over and overcome, like, it's just too much. Too much for the 2031 deadline. And now it becomes, like, the question becomes, is Greg Penner willing to understand that, which he does, and be willing to take 2032, 2033, something like that, to make sure that the stadium's done the correct way. Is he okay with that?
1: Yeah. And there is a thought, okay, and I am not reporting this or anything like that, but there is a thought that if the 2031 timeline is not achieved and shovels are not in the ground by the spring of 2027, which is like going to be here quicker than a hiccup, okay, there is a thought that the Denver Broncos could just take a step back and say, you want to know what? Hold on.
6: Are they getting cold feet?
1: No. It's okay. Our objective was not reached. We need to take a complete step back and reevaluate everything.
6: See, that scares me, though.
1: It could. Yeah, it should.
6: You know, because now it's like you're giving somebody more opportunities to weigh the pros and the cons. And maybe this time around, there's more cons than pros. And it's like, you know what? We've tried here. And I'm talking like Greg Penner. We tried here.
1: Yeah, and they have.
6: Burnham Yard, and they have.
1: They have.
6: It's not working out. Too many obstacles that we have to overcome. Lone Tree sitting right there. How about we just go there? How about we just take our business over there and we can start right now if we want to? Like, literally, they could start tomorrow if they want to go to Lone Tree.
1: They could.
6: That's what scares me.
1: Well, that is a fair fear to have. And that's why I had to ask of like, okay, this obviously is not going as well as it could.
6: Mm-hmm.
1: It's not going as swimmingly as once thought. All right. And if the Denver Broncos could even have a hint of leaving the city of Denver, even a hint. All right. And by the way, the Denver Broncos have played in Denver. So listen to this statement. The Broncos have been playing inside the city proper in which they in which the team is named.
6: Mm-hmm.
1: They've been playing in Denver longer than any team in the NFL inside the city in which they, you know, claim.
6: Yeah, that's crazy. That's crazy. Like someone like Buffalo, they don't play in Buffalo.
1: No.
6: They play out of it.
1: And it's San Francisco. It's Dallas.
6: Atlanta.
1: It's half these teams. That's right. That's right. So, like, but the Broncos want to stay in Denver. They've tried nearly everything they could to stay in Denver. And that's why I had to ask about the mayor. Because if there's even a hint or a whiff of a chance that the Broncos could leave Denver, leave the city of Denver, and you're the mayor...
6: You can't let that happen.
1: And real quick.
6: You can't let it happen.
1: This is not like, I don't want to make this a political conversation because, Lord knows, and I'll just say this, I'm speaking freely here. I disagree with so much stuff on the left and the right. I'm not some big political creature that like is like hardened in my stances. And in fact, I've gone so far to say if you agree with every single stance of any political party, you've been indoctrinated. So I find things I like on this side, find things I don't like on each side. So I don't want to make this about politics, but if there is a chance that the Broncos are leaving Denver, how is the mayor not involved yet? Like, it's not good. It's not going well.
6: But from Elliot, what do you think you're getting at with Elliot? Because she seemed like the mayor is around understanding that, like, he's going to have to step in and be more vocal on, like, hey, guys, let's get something done so this does not move the Lone Tree.
1: Well, the time is now. Because if the 2031 deadline is not achieved and it becomes unrealistic, which, by the way, again, if I'm just speaking freely, because I'm not like inside these meetings,
6: mm-hmm.
1: but I have done a lot of work on this. I've done a lot of work on this story.
6: Investigation Z. I got it.
1: Zach by private eye. No, I'm serious. I've done a lot of work on this with both sides.
6: Uh-huh.
1: Like Denver Water, City Council, Denver Broncos. I just... really start to have to use too much of my imagination to think that 2031 is going to happen.
6: I'm with you. It's not, and you've already explained and talked about when you're working with construction and how that takes time.
1: Yes.
6: Okay. The environmentalists.
1: Yes.
6: You know, that's going to have to go through and that's going to take time. Like everything takes time.
1: And by the way, if they move the deadline and construction gets pushed out into the future, I've been told,
6: mm-hmm.
1: that the construction costs go up if they move the deadline. And so when I'm talking about, you know, why the deadline is a big deal, it's not for the sake of just the deadline that, man, are we going to be upset if it, you know, the stadium opens in 2032 or 2031? No. That's not what I'm talking about. The deadline is so important because the Broncos could then say, we tried. A deadline is a deadline for a reason. And you guys haven't been able to figure it out. Therefore, we might, and again, I'm not reporting this, I'm just sort of speculating, what could be possible is, hey, we're going to take a step back and reevaluate everything. Because we tried this, and it ain't working. So, we'll see. We'll see what's all next with this very large conversation.
6: It just seems messy. I feel like I say that every time we talk about it, but it seems messy, and it seems like we're not getting anywhere with this problem. And the problem is, like, we all can't agree, not we all, but like everybody that's a part of that to get the stadium done, they can't all agree on the same thing. And now it's like you're waiting around, and then 2031 is going to come around, and the stadium's not going to be built in time or on time, and now what do you do? Like Lone Tree, it just seems like it's so much easier if you want to take it there.
1: And this is, I'll continue to repeat myself, okay? If I'm the mayor of Lone Tree, I'd be calling weekly. I'd be calling weekly. You know, that's how it's going right now. But let me finish by saying this. And I know I did this on Friday too. Despite the frustration and despite the potentially disturbed timeline, I still believe the most likely outcome is Burnham Yard. It may just not be when we thought. We'll see about that, though. We'll see about that.
6: There's still time. Okay. There's still time.
1: All right. Our biggest takeaway from preseason game number one was... We'll get to it next.
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1: Hey, don't be mean to the messengers. All right, we're doing is relaying the message from everybody else that's around there. You know, whether it's from the Broncos, from other places, like this is big, Z. A lot going on, man.
0: There is a lot going on. And a little bit later this week, I would like to re-engage the PSL conversation.
1: You want to go down that road again, huh?
0: Because I do have some, I think, unique intel.
1: Okay.
0: On the PSLs, but today's not the day for it. I wanted to make sure we got to the, Lot M Denver Water stuff, because it was written about on Friday, and the person who wrote it joined us, right? So we'll push the PSL conversation. I'll share with you what I believe is going to happen here in the coming years, after talking to a couple informed people. Shifting gears, Broncos preseason game number one Friday night, an absolute beatdown. I mean, a seal clubbing of the Atlanta Falcons. Your biggest takeaway was?
1: Biggest takeaway is and was that the Denver Bronco defense is still here. That the Denver Bronco defense is still the backbone of this team, which is fine. This is what you need. If you're going to win a Super Bowl, you got to have a dominant defense. And then you have to have a quarterback, a run game. We all know what you have to have. But defense wins your championships, ZB. It does. And that defense against the Atlanta Falcons. Now, yes, it was the Atlanta Falcons, but who cares? They got to still go out there and play.
0: Sure.
1: The defense was smothering. They were on top of the quarterback. They were getting interceptions. They were swarming around the running backs, the receivers. Like, they were on point from the jump. And that's a great sign, because the Denver defense is going to have to come up big in these first 5-6 games of the season, Z.
0: There's no doubt about it. And, the strength of the team was so evidently on display. I mean, they were just in a vice grip, the Falcons were. The Falcons were de-feathered on Friday night.
1: Damn.
0: They were defeathered. Think about this. This is nuts. In the first four Falcons offensive possessions of the game, guys, they achieved 25 total yards. Total. In the first four possessions. Overall, the Broncos held Atlanta to 21 or fewer yards in 11 of their 12 possessions. They were just, God almighty, flying around. And then for me also, one of my bigger takeaways, and we'll get into some of the details and specific Denver Broncos here shortly. But for me, just operationally seeing two different teams, and when I say operationally, I'm not even talking about like getting in and out of the huddle or flags and stuff, because there are too many of those. But I mean the football operation, top to bottom, the roster, where this franchise is at, as opposed to where the Falcons are at, like on their individual timelines, they're just running two different races. I mean, the Broncos are trying to win a Super Bowl. The Falcons are trying to be, you know, hopefully, fingers crossed, relevant.
1: Well, you see it, ZB, when you're watching the Falcons, like on the sideline, when the TV goes to the sideline, they're laughing. It's like, why are you laughing? I know it's a preseason game, but why are you laughing when you're getting your face kicked in?
0: Right.
1: Whereas when you turn the screen or the video camera gets turned to the Denver Broncos, they're all serious. You got Bo Nix talking to Sammy E in the fourth quarter. Okay, it seems like everybody's in tune. Everybody's on the same page, asking questions, being the player's eyes when they have an opportunity and a young player comes out the game. They're talking with them. Like, that is a team that gets it. That's a team that wants to win a Super Bowl, and they understand that they need everybody, and they understand that everything matters. From the first quarter to the fourth quarter to the locker room to the plane ride, everything matters, and that's on Sean Payton instilling that type of mindset into these players.
0: Yeah, no doubt. The Broncos threes, they might be better than the Falcons twos. You know, I'm not sure. Or maybe their fours are better than their threes.
1: Yeah.
0: You know, it's just a more complete and further along, top to bottom, football operation, from the rosters to the coaches to the continuity, all that stuff. Yeah, it was an absolute beatdown. And Sean Payton, after the game, talking about beating Atlanta.
2: No, it's been a minute. I felt weird, obviously, because, you know, you never play someone in the division. I like that Matt's here. I think he's going to do a great job. And I think that, you know, just talking with, I know a bunch of the coaches on their staff, and I think that when you come in and you're turning a program, there is that sense of urgency. And I think that experience these guys have, we know a handful of these coaches, and there's that sense of urgency in a division that, you know, you can look at and say, hey, why not us? Mr. Blank wasn't here. I'm used to seeing him shoot 31 times. Felt like a long way to come for a preseason game, you know, when you go like all the way, you know. But it was good to be, it was good to see the some of the people you know. And there's been a lot of change. It's good to see Matt, their coaching staff, you know, all those guys.
0: So, Sean, you know, reflecting a little bit, you know, okay. Did you see the lack of attendance at the game?
1: Yeah, I did. I did. Now, of course, it's a preseason game. But when you are not a team that the fans believe you can go to a playoff, they're not going to be around. They don't care right now.
0: That's but that's like the first time that community has been able to see the Atlanta Falcons and they said, no, thank you.
1: Well, you got to give them something to latch on to. Give them something to want to come to. And right now, when you look at it, it's like, okay, Tua's there. But Tua's in a situation where if he doesn't do well, he's probably going to be done or he'll be considered a backup for the rest of his career.
0: Yeah.
1: Okay, Michael Penix Jr. is hurt. You know, you pay Bijan Robinson, but he's not going to play in the preseason.
0: Right.
1: Like, what else do they have, Z? Like, to me, it's like you got to have something there that's going to attract people. You got Bo Nix over here. You got PS2, the defense in general. Offense is intact. Sean Payton himself is a big name. You want to see this. And then we were so close to the damn Super Bowl that everybody can just taste it. And we're ready for the Denver Broncos to explode, and they have to start fast and finish strong this year.
0: Well, I know, obviously, the interest in the Broncos is going to be, like,
1: in the history.
0: It feels like infinitely greater than Atlanta, but still, like, an opportunity to watch NFL football at a discounted rate for a massive, massive population like Atlanta.
1: Maybe it was Friday, too, because it was Friday. You want to chalk it up to that?
0: No. No. All these fan bases are not created the same. They're not. Like, Broncos country is just different, right? And there's a handful of fan bases like Denver's that are just rabid about their football team, you know? And so Atlanta just kind of reminds me of Miami a little bit.
1: Yeah.
0: You know, big city, but, man, it's kind of like...
1: Hell, Miami will bring more to the table than Atlanta did on Friday.
0: Yeah. That was, like, if I'm a Falcons fan, I'm a bit embarrassed that, like, dude, this is NFL football. Preseason game number one. Come in the air conditioned and watch NFL football, and no one came. It looked like there was 10,000 total people there. Half of them must have been Bronco fans. Shifting gears, what did we see from the group of running backs? How about the wide receivers? Maybe a revival from one guy on Broncos offense? And we have a bit of a debate here, I think, about what's going to happen next when it comes to a couple members of the defensive side of the ball. We will get to all of that as we are on the doorstep of 40 consecutive minutes of commercial-free sports talk coming up next.
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0: It's our recovery of the week, brought to you by Step Denver, the men's residential addiction recovery program in Lower Downtown. Our recovery of the week this week belongs to the 2026 Denver Broncos, who haven't played a football game since losing in the AFC Championship game to the New England Patriots at home and missed out on a trip to Super Bowl 60, but they are powering their way through camp. They have the first preseason game in the books and are charging ahead for a successful and hopefully Super Bowl-bound season. And that was our recovery of the week, brought to you by Step Denver. And it's Zach once again here sitting down with Donovan from Step Denver. Welcome, Donovan. Talk to me about service.
4: Thanks for having me, man. To me, service is very important in recovery because it's all about getting outside of yourself and helping other like-minded people. And it means to give them a better understanding of what recovery truly looks like, showing them that there's nothing wrong with them and that they're just another person that's struggling. In a 12-step community, like, we have these things called service positions in every meeting. A great example would be like greeters. So that's something as simple as just saying hi, shaking their hand, giving them a hug, and making them a small cup of coffee. And I know that helped me out a lot. Even if it might feel inconvenient, I'm going to feel so much better about myself, about being of service. And when I help somebody, even if it's something as small as finding them their first meeting or helping them find a sponsor, he might be able to be of service to the next guy and so on and so forth. And it feels great knowing that I helped build that lineage. 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
0: Rolling downhill here on a Monday, reacting to Denver Broncos preseason game number one, fresh off of a weekend.
1: Reacted to some football, baby.
0: Man, isn't it so nice?
1: Oh, feels good. Music to my ears. Just the smell of the cut grass, EB. Although they were on turf.
0: They were.
1: All right. Cut grass when we go to camp. How about that? When, when we're at camp, it's still grass.
0: Which we still were out at camp today.
1: Yeah. Yeah. So I feel sorry for the fans that weren't able to attend because of the bleachers, right?
0: Yeah. They said that the wind was so strong over the weekend. And, man, some of our communities just got walloped with hail that looked like potentially deadly if you were caught in it, like not under a roof, like legitimately. Really scary. And I was bringing my mom to the airport in the afternoon, and luckily we didn't get hit with hail, but it was like as torrential of a downpour that you can have there. We saw over the course of, you know, 20 miles, probably, I mean, well over 100 cars pulled off to the side of the road. I mean, it was nuts.
1: Not ZB, though. He's like, Mama Bear, we got to get to the airport. We got to get you there now.
0: She got a flight to catch. You've been here for a week.
1: You got
0: to
1: go.
0: You need to be on that plane, Mom.
1: Like, let's go to the side. No, Mama, we
0: got to
1: go.
0: Oh, my gosh. it was a great weekend, and got to take in some Denver Broncos football. I got to give a quick shout out here before we dive back into the game. Man, I played in the Siltahar golf event yesterday, and I've done this for like 4 years in a row, and Mike Evans is gracious enough to invite me, and Paul Ruffner on the sales side, and I've never been a part of a more first-class event than the one up north in Erie. It was like Colorado Nationals. It was the home of the Buffs.
1: Yeah,
0: home
1: of the Buffs. I did it with you last year.
0: That's right.
1: You know, they messed with us and had a Nebraska sign. Remember that?
0: That's
1: they had
0: right.
1: a Nebraska
0: That's
1: sign
0: right.
1: on the cart.
0: That's right. That's right. You smashed a house. I smashed a house yesterday.
1: Mike smashed a house.
0: but shout out Siltahar, Greg Larson up there. It is so first class. I look forward to it every single summer. It's just off the charts. And they treat you like royalty. It's just so. Appreciate those guys having me out there. The running backs.
1: The running backs.
0: Friday night, what did your eyes tell you in our first true indication on what we could be looking at come September as these practices, you know, that we're at day-to-day are not tackling to the ground?
1: Well, ZB, let's go down the line. All right, number one, as we all know, J.K. Dobbins did not play. He did not attend the trip because he was dealing with the injury, but he was out there today. He was out there today during camp going through practice. He was actually practicing, so he'll be ready for preseason number two. So RJ Harvey got the go ahead as a starting running back. I did like what I saw out of RJ Harvey running in between the tackles. Now, what is my vision? RJ Harvey running in between the tackles, something that's going to be an everyday thing? No, it's not. I still think RJ Harvey and the coaching staff probably still thinks that RJ Harvey is going to be best if he does the third down work, catching out of the backfield in the outside runs. But it was good to see RJ Harvey be patient back there on a couple power plays. And what a power play is when you get a guard that pulls in front of the running back. Running back has to be patient, set the play up, set the linebacker onto the offensive lineman, and then you hit the hole as hard as you can to try to pick up 5, 10, maybe 15, maybe even a touchdown if you can spark one up. But RJ Harvey, he looked solid out there, and I hope that he can continue to grow in his role. And if he is a guy that has to go in there running between the tackles, he looked good doing it. But the show, the main course, the man of the hour was Jonah Coleman, ZB. Mm-hmm. I loved what I saw at Jonah Coleman. Getting vertical, okay, getting skinny when he's in between the tackles. Breaking tackles, being patient, letting plays develop. Power going his way, and he's letting a guard pull in front of him just for it to open up. Bouncing it to the outside, but not just bouncing it when he gets the ball. Setting it up and quick enough to bounce to the outside. I love what I saw out of Jonah Coleman. And it honestly, it's pairing up to what I'm seeing out of him during camp.
0: That's right.
1: Right? He's making those plays. He's getting vertical one cut. He's not messing around. He's running violently. That's the stuff that I want to see moving forward. And honestly, it should put a little bit more pressure on J.K. Dobbins. Yes, J.K. Dobbins is a starting RB. He's a starting running back. But if I'm J.K., I'm looking at this like, okay, they drafted Jonah Coleman for a reason.
0: Yep.
1: They believe in him.
0: Yep.
1: They love that he runs inside, right? Yep. In between the tackles. All right, I need to make sure that when I'm back, preseason number two against the Green Bay Packers, that I show, just like Cortland did, that I show why I'm still running back number one and why they're going to lean on me. But Jonah Coleman had a great outing, and he needs to continue to build off that, ZB.
0: Man, very exciting.
1: Woo!
0: And it's just like, and again, we're gathering clues out at camp, and what we're seeing at camp is exciting when it comes to Coleman, and then you see it sync up with the game tape. And look, it was four carries, right? It was four carries. But we're seeing something with this kid.
1: Yes.
0: Like, there's something to this young man. I mean, the spin and how natural it was to just absorb that contact.
1: Balance.
0: Yeah, the contact balance there and just keep going. Yeah, you're not just going to throw a shoulder into this guy. That's not going to do it. This is Sean Payton after preseason game number one on the Broncos run game.
2: Pleased with that. And look, I thought the runners played well, and I thought we blocked them pretty well. And, you know, it's a kind of a heavy front. They'll play some base, like we'll see. But I thought the, you know, all those guys, you know, I know we had one fumble, but those guys ran hard.
0: And that one fumble was from Jaleel. More on him in just a second. Here's more from Sean Payton on Jonah Coleman and the other running backs.
2: What we've been seeing, right? And then you see enough of it, and you're like, all right, when you stop needing to, and look, he's had a good camp, and I liked his balance coming out of some of the, you know, tackles. And so I thought overall that group had a good night.
0: They did have a good night.
1: Yeah.
0: They did have a good night. They averaged over 4 yards per carry, right? That's with some zeros mixed in there as well. And then you also have to remember that Jonah Coleman had a separate double-digit run that was probably 12, 13 yards that called back. I think it was might have been a hold, maybe on McGlinchey, yep. I think it was.
1: It was, and that's what, but as a running back, you have to understand, when you get outside,
0: right,
1: you're liable to get a flag called on one of your offensive linemen, because now they're having to, like, stress to keep this block, which means they're going to probably have to hold the guy, and now the referees can see it if they got 20/20 vision, and now it's coming back. So, like, as a running back and a young running back, you have to understand that you can help your offensive line, or you can hurt them when you do things like that and you bounce it outside.
0: I hope I'm not getting over my skis here, but Jonah Coleman's coming, man. He's coming.
1: You think, if you had to put a prediction out there by the end of the year, does Jonah Coleman get more carries than J.K. Dobbins, or is this still like the J.K. show? Jonah Coleman is going to be implemented, and this is kind of like, hey, next year we'll talk about this.
0: It's a good question. There is a very realistic chance that Coleman ends up with more carries than Dobbins because of injury. If Dobbins is healthy for the first time ever, he's going to lead the team in carries. But Coleman, like, where he ends up on the totem pole, like, I'm not sure, but I just know that what they're seeing is matching up with their vision for Coleman. And so I've heard him talk about a lot of running backs, talk about them.
1: Yeah.
0: Right? And this is through different staffs through the years, or even Sean talking about, you know, Audric Estime or fill in the blank. But he's in the vision squarely, and he's flashing. You're just going to see more of him. You know, is it more than Dobbins? Probably not. Is it more than Harvey? I probably make that bet right now.
1: Which to me, like, it's fine. You could ride the high hand. Maybe R.J. Harvey's having a really good game. He busts one off for 50 yards. He's done it before. First game of the year against the Tennessee Titans, right? They inflate your stats. But maybe at that time, it's like the R.J. Harvey show. Maybe it is J.K. Dobbins, and he's feeling himself, and you're like, hey, let's give him 17 carries instead of 15. And maybe at times it's like, put the bowling ball Jonah Coleman in there. Let's pick up the first down, give him more opportunities. Now, I will say this, ZB. I praise Jonah Coleman with his pass blocking abilities,
0: mm-hmm.
1: but he did not do a great job of pass blocking Friday night. And that kind of hurt my heart a little bit, because I'm like, man, that right there, that will put you on the field and keep you on the field, or it will put you on the sideline and you'll have the coach and the head coach and the running back coach second guessing should they put you in there, because they cannot get their quarterback hurt. You know who almost got their quarterback hurt? The Giants. If you go back and you watch the games, the running back did not do a good job of identifying who he had. Okay, he stumbled out of the gate. All right, now you have Jackson Dart just sitting there butt naked and just gets hit.
0: Back to the blue tent.
1: Back to the blue tent already. Yep. Right? That right there could have injured that man for a very long time. That can't happen on this team. We cannot have Bo Nix hurt because a rookie like Jonah Coleman misses a block. So what I'm saying is Jonah Coleman needs to go back to the drawing board, understand that you can't lunge and launch yourself at a linebacker or a safety. They're too good. You have to stand your ground and just take on that impact and then use that strength that you have, right? That big butt that you have, and then push him back. But if you're in there to protect Bo Nix, you got to do it, and you got to want to do it.
0: Jaleel. I thought he was playing well.
1: He was, ZB.
0: Man,
1: he
0: was having a nice little evening. Now, he didn't, like, you know, take one to the house or anything. Well, he did actually score the touchdown in the pass game. But he was having himself a nice evening. And I think I would maybe frame it as a momentum building type of evening.
1: Yeah.
0: How much equity did he give back when he put that football on the rug? You know, and again, it's a tale as old as time. You're fighting for extra yards. You're, you know, lunging out there.
1: But you got to know better. This is when you got to tuck it high and tight. You got to wrap it around the other arm around that ball so that you get more opportunities. Because if the pill hits the rug and the team wins because of it. And I've been in that situation, not in the NFL. You know, I can brag about that. But in college, I fumbled twice and lost us the game single-handedly because of those two fumbles. And I felt horrible, man. Probably the worst I've ever felt. So for Jahlil, you're in this battle. I do believe the Denver Broncos are going to end up with four running backs on the roster. Now, three may dress, one may not, and that could be Jahlil McLaughlin. He is building steam. He has had a solid camp, but he has to take care of that football. And when you do put the ball on the ground, they go back and talk about it. The hopes and dreams are in that football. Okay, we're here to try to win a Super Bowl. And if the ball is on the ground and they can't trust you, you will not play. And if you're not playing, you're not on this team.
0: Right.
1: So Jahlil needs to go into this next game and bounce back. Hold on to the football. Keep doing what you're doing, being you, running hard, coming up with your touchdown dances, which was Chris Johnson's touchdown dance.
0: Is that what that was?
1: That was Chris Johnson's touchdown dance, yeah. Yeah, so it was a good little, like, hey.
0: Like a callback. Exactly. Yeah, hat tip. Yeah, I like that.
1: What he's dealing with. And,
0: My gosh, I did not put that together.
1: Yeah, if you remember, now that was probably coming back to
0: did me. He tell you that?
1: No, so I just know the dance. I know the dance. That's Chris Johnson made that dance up, right? And so, yeah, only Chris Johnson. CJ2K, that's the only one that has ever done
0: that. And I'm sure people know this, but I know people are busy and you got families and you're working, maybe even two. Like Chris Johnson is going through it. It's ALS,
1: yeah,
0: right?
1: ALS.
0: Oh my God. I mean,
1: it's hitting him pretty fast.
0: Yeah, he can't lift a cup, he said, right? I mean, it's just.
1: Oh, he talks through the computer now.
0: Right.
1: So he can't even move his whole body. It's just like, you know, his eyes and, you know, he's talking through that computer.
0: It is so. It's impossible to fathom.
1: Well, Z, last year he was running, you know, I think he ran like a little marathon and, you know, he was doing everything like normally. And then this year,
0: that's how quickly
1: he decided to come out with it. And it's just scary, you know, and it's happening to a bunch of people, you know.
0: Of course.
1: It's like, man.
0: Yeah.
1: It makes you think.
0: Yeah, it makes you think. And also just like, is someone always has it worse?
1: Always.
0: Like no matter what you're going, we used to read this book growing up and it's called Could Be Worse. And it's like, this thing happened. Well, Grandpa says could be worse. It could be worse. It just teaches you a lesson of like what. And then, goodness gracious, I did not realize that makes me love it.
1: Yeah. So he did that, like, you know, like a little hat tip to Chris Johnson, CJ2K. And yeah, so for Jahlil to make this team, he's going to just have to continue to be consistent on what he's doing. But he's battling with Tyler Bidet. The one thing Tyler Bidet is doing more of than Jahlil McLaughlin, special teams.
0: Mm.
1: That personal protector that we talk about. And what a personal protector is, guys, is the one that lines up on a punt, lines up in front of the punter to make sure that he kind of relays the message, kind of checks things like a quarterback, and actually came up big for Sean when Sean wanted to go with that fake punt against Buffalo.
0: Right.
1: Tyler Bidet was the one to check out of it, which, you know, thank you for that, Tyler Bidet, because we probably don't win the game if you have that play called, that fake punt. Jahlil McLaughlin's in a battle with Tyler Bidet, so all these mistakes that happen, they build up. And when the coaches go back to talk about it, they're like, hey, we like Jahlil.
0: But
1: we can't trust him. In this case, they like him a lot. They're going to give him opportunities after opportunities because they want him to succeed. I know that for a fact.
0: Sure.
1: So let's see what happens.
0: All right, this is KKFN and KKFN HD1 Longmont Denver and KARS-FM Laramie.
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0: We are coming with it, and we are coming for it. It's Zach Bye and Philip Lindsay, and we are the drive, powered by Regen RX.
1: Woo! Put me in the game, coach. I won't fumble. Now, I don't know how much I got left in the tank because I haven't been working out like that, but I won't fumble. I'll hold on to that damn ball.
0: How many carries? It was the NFL record until this year. It was like, was it 663?
1: Yeah, something like that. I think Tyler Allgeier beat it.
0: Yes.
1: I think he still has it, right? I think he's just, you know, racking up numbers and smiling and laughing in my face. So
0: yes.
1: I need somebody to take him out.
0: He's tap dancing on your old number.
1: He's tap dancing.
0: but Phil did have the NFL record for most consecutive carries without ever having a fumble. Yeah, unfortunately for Jahlil on Friday night, we'll see how much that gets put on the scale against the good stuff that he did do. Moving on, let's talk about this defense. This defense was fantastic. The defense had the Falcons in a absolute vice grip. The Dirty Birds were in a bird cage. Okay.
1: What did you say earlier? They
0: defeathered the Falcons 25 net yards in the first four possessions.
1: Damn.
0: For Atlanta. That is unbelievable. Across the board, the Broncos held the Falcons to 21 or fewer yards in 11 of 12 possessions. And I think the one, and this is off the cuff, I don't know this for sure, but I think the one where they accumulated more yards than 21. Their one possession where they did was the pick six possession.
1: Yeah.
0: And so, and honestly, good for Jahdae Barron. We have talked about him extensively. You know, we haven't, we haven't. We've talked a lot about Jahdae Barron, but it's not because of stuff we see on the football field. He was actually a year ago the least talked about first round pick in my time in Denver.
1: No.
0: I mean, it just like was like just a little bit strange. Maybe it could be viewed as maybe a luxury pick or what have you. But he hasn't been on the field like in a really unusual way after being referred to as the crystal in the draft process. Well, the crystal stayed in the cabinet last year. And I was really looking forward to seeing Barron just play football in a Broncos uniform.
1: We actually talked about it before the game started. Like, we needs to have a big day? Jahdae Barron. We both agreed on that.
0: And he ends up with a pick six. Now, there's context to it. We'll talk about that in a second. But the fact that that guy took it, what was it, 98 yards?
1: 98 yards the other way.
0: It's his best Bronco moment. And now it did come in a preseason game. And that, you know, you'd like to draw from other moments. He had the Mahomes pick six, but that got called back.
1: Yeah. 40-yard head start, Z. 40-yard head start. Does Jahdae Barron catch you?
0: Running a race that's 98 yards long?
1: Yeah, with, or 100 yards on, but you
0: yeah, 100 yards, yard, I get a 40-yard head start.
1: Score a touchdown.
0: No, not right now.
1: No?
0: Not right now.
1: Dude, like, zigzag!
0: Like well, that's just taking up more ground. You better rather go in a straight line, Phil.
1: But at some point, it's going to stop his momentum, too.
0: Well, is he trying... No, why is me going in a zigzag going to stop his momentum?
1: Man, once he starts,
0: are we racing or is he trying to catch me and like
1: he's trying to physically attack you for talking crap about him. You got to run away. You're safe if you get to
0: he's
1: the end
0: zone. He's got the wrong guy. I've never talked crap about this young like, man.
1: You told me I was not the crystal.
0: I've pointed out that like, hey, we just don't have a lot of football substance to
1: I
0: draw from. So good for him. I think that even beyond that play, he was around the ball. He was active. I would quantify Friday night for the Broncos first round pick from a year ago as a step in the right direction.
1: I'm okay with that. There's no pushback with a step in the right direction, especially because Jahdae Barron has struggled throughout this camp.
0: He has.
1: Now, the context to that is this is his first camp playing on the outside as a cornerback, which is obviously different than playing nickel. So he struggled a little bit.
0: But also to be fair.
1: All right, I'll stand down for a second.
0: He hasn't been playing nickel. Like in many, like he, who knows if he's ever played nickel? They tried to have him play nickel,
1: but he played nickel all last year, all last year in all the games.
0: That's right,
1: in all the practices.
0: That's right, but he got drafted for being an outside corner.
1: Yeah,
0: it's not like he's learning a new language.
1: But it kind of is when you get to the league and you got to go against the number ones and twos on the outside.
0: But he's never gone against
1: threes on the slot.
0: Never gone against ones and twos in the NFL, but yes. He hasn't been put in that position
1: because he was playing nickel.
0: That's right. That's right.
1: So it's different for him. The outside is just a different beast. You're on an island
0: totally,
1: on your own.
0: Totally.
1: You know? And so he struggled. Like, what I'm getting at is he struggled mightily on the outside. Now, it seemed like he started to get a little bit better as time went on, where he's aggressive, trying to break to the ball more, trying to get those interceptions.
0: Yep.
1: You could tell he's understanding the scheme a little bit better on the outside. And it showed, ZB. It showed. Why are you rolling your eyes?
0: I'm not...
1: Why?
0: I'm rolling my eyes at you.
1: I'm
0: rolling my eyes at you. Are you okay? Are you okay if I bring up a little nuance and context?
1: ZB, this is your world. I'm just living in it. Go ahead. The floor is yours.
0: You have to give him credit. He was in the right position. All right? And all you can do when something like what happens on Friday night happens is you act on it and you make a play. You either do or you don't. Okay? So he deserves a level of credit.
1: The doers are the donors. I like it.
0: But like, it's like, I'll give you another example. Q Robinson, Patriots game. He's got a sack, right? That was awesome. But you go back and watch it, he's unblocked. But you either do or don't. But there's context to how you got to sacking Drake May in the AFC Championship game, right? So there's some nuance there. There's some nuance to how, if you're okay with me saying this, there's some nuance to how he ended up with that football. It was Karene Reed, like basically like doing a Stidham chest pass almost to him, and he was in the right place at the right time, got the ball, and ran 98 yards.
1: How do you think big play is created? How do you create a big explosive play as a running back? I hate when running backs do a dance and don't get their offensive line involved.
0: Totally.
1: You can't spring for a 50-yard touchdown without those big uglies up front, without the fullback doing his part, without the quarterback checking to the right play so that you can get going, without the receiver like Pat Bryant, your boy, mm-hmm. and Cortland Sutton running downfield, you know, sealing off the safety or the nickel, right? You need everybody to do their part in order for things to be successful for you or an explosive play to happen. That's exactly what Jahdae Barron did. All right, yeah, Kareem Reed that went in there, knocked the ball, did his part.
0: He did.
1: And now Jahdae Barron's finishing it up. Yep, clean it. Yep, it's cleanup job.
0: Yep.
1: At the right place, and if you want to say the right time, but it's playing your position the right way. It was zone coverage.
0: Yep.
1: You're in your zone.
0: Yep.
1: The ball comes your way. You make the play. You go for a 98-yard touchdown.
0: It's fantastic.
1: Not a lot of people can do that. 98-yard touchdown.
0: Excellent.
1: And you're still not happy.
0: You still don't
1: want to give my man credit.
0: No. I want to talk about the play with some level of nuance instead of getting the cleat.
1: You can do that with every play.
0: Instead of getting the grass from his cleat stuck between my teeth.
1: What about Riley? Was his just an amazing awareness, or was it zone coverage the quarterback threw behind him? What you said one time with Jahdae Barron, the reason why he was able to get a pass breakup is the quarterback threw behind him.
0: Yes.
1: And Riley was able to make the quarterback pay by intercepting the ball.
0: Yes.
1: Against the Falcons.
0: Yes.
1: Friday night.
0: Yes, so there's context to Riley's pick, too.
1: But we're going to praise that and not Jahdae Barron.
0: Well, hold on. No. You talk about it. You provide the context. Okay. Was it the highest level of difficulty to intercept the ball? No. But you still have to go make the play.
1: It's a pick. If I find a way to win a championship and it's not the sexy way, you still win it.
0: I'm just talking about what happened and the layers of how it happened, right? We have a phrase in life, or at least in our English lexicon, is that like, hey, it goes something like this. Ready? Hold on. It goes something like this. Like, hey, it fell into my lap. Right?
1: Yep.
0: You've heard that before, right?
1: Yep, but like, you got to be there for it to fall in your lap.
0: That's right. But it just fell into my lap. You got to be there. Right, you got to be at the bar at 3:40 when the lights are coming on, and then it just fell into your lap. So, like, look, he was in the right spot at the right time and made a play, and that is a step in the right direction.
1: What about the other play that he could have made? He made a play, but it could have been bigger.
0: Yes, and so like I look at a play like that where now you have an opportunity that's ready baked to make a play on the ball, and you can't make it, and it's like okay, like. So what would have been more impressive had he picked that ball off or had the one bounced to him? I would say making an actual play on the ball.
1: Well, he made a play on both the balls, but making that play where it's like pick six and then it's like you're

0: in the game, there's a big third down there. He's coming across the middle.
1: Gotta have it.
0: And he had it right through his hands. And it was like, I know you caught the game-winning touchdown. That's great. It's preseason, and you made that play, and that's good, right? But that other play, that would have meant more to me personally, like in evaluating you. And so I know we're a little bit in the weeds here with Barron, but rightfully so. This guy's the 20th overall pick that didn't really play as a rookie.
1: The fact that we have to talk about Barron like this.
0: I know.
1: And not as like a bona fide starter.
0: Right.
1: Is a bit of an issue right now.
0: And so it would have meant more to me, despite the pick six. And like it's like pick six, that's like the biggest play in football you can make as a defender. I think
1: not according to CB.
0: I look, and if someone wants to roll their eyes at me, that's fine. I'm used to it. But it would have meant more to me, him making a play on the actual ball and picking that one off that he dropped, than catching the one that fell in his lap and ran, you know, unencumbered to the end zone. So
1: if you were, if because you get grades in the NFL, they still grade you. The coaches have to grade you.
0: Sure.
1: And it's a scale 1 to 5. What would you give that? 5 being like that was a great play, which a lot of players are not going to
0: get. The pick
1: six? Yeah. Or no, the one. Well, just like
0: where he didn't cap,
1: yeah.
0: or just his performance in general.
1: Yeah.
0: I mean, he's a young player.
1: First preseason game.
0: Yeah.
1: I mean, he's been struggling mightily when it comes to just that position on the outside as a cornerback.
0: I'll say 4 out of 5, dude. I'll say 4 out of 5.
1: I get down with that.
0: It's a step in the right direction.
1: Good confidence builder for him.
0: Yes, yes. I just don't want to act like he's Deion, right?
1: He's definitely not Deion.
0: Not yet.
1: But there's somebody that's wearing 21 out there, ZB. You think he's Deion.
2: Oh, no.
1: My man got sleeves. No. You think he's Deion.
2: Oh, my gosh.
1: Riley, put them sleeves up real fast. He's not Deion.
0: No one out there is Deion. Maybe PS2's got his case. Right,
1: yeah, for sure.
0: But it was good to see Riley continue to make plays. He's had arguably the best camp of any Broncos defender.
1: Hands down, that he has had the best camp, and honestly, probably the best camp. It's between him and Pat Bryant.
0: I agree with this
1: for the two that have the best camp, and just in general,
0: every day, it's like every single day
1: Mr.
0: they make plays.
1: Consistency would go to either Riley Moss or Pat Bryant. Whoever you want to give it to, I mean, you can. It's a toss-up.
0: Yeah, and so you see Riley out there gathers an interception. That has been an issue for Riley with as much traffic that he sees. He doesn't make enough plays on the football.
1: And he's doing that a lot more in camp.
0: He is. And so you need to see those sudden change plays if you're getting that kind of volume thrown your way. And so we're seeing an improved Riley Moss. If you drew a line in Sharpie from the first half of last season to the second half, I think he had like 7-8 defensive pass interference in the first half, only one in the second half, and then you sync that up with what we're seeing on a day-to-day basis at camp, and then you sync those two things, what we saw in the preseason game, an extension's coming for old Riley Sauce. And I believe personally it's only a matter of if and not when. I don't think it's right now. I think they'll have him play into the season. But if he continues on the trajectory that we saw the second half of last year.
1: Why are we waiting around? Like if it,
0: I just want to see more.
1: Why?
0: There's no downside to wait.
1: There is downside.
0: Maybe there is. Tell me about that, Bill.
1: You know there is.
0: Tell me about the downside.
1: If the downside is, if you want to get something done, but you're saying, let's just wait. Let's play this out just to see what he's doing. Riley Moss, that is.
0: Yep.
1: In the season.
0: Yeah. Right?
1: Let's go 5 games.
0: Sure.
1: Now Riley's balling against some of the best receivers in the league, number 2 receivers in the league.
0: Yep.
1: Now Riley's looking at it like, hey, look, I was going to take maybe 15, 16 a year. Now I want 20 because I'm out here balling. Got some interceptions. The penalties have gone down.
0: Yep.
1: All right. I'm going against the number 1 receiver. You guys drafted me. You guys obviously had a vision. And now it's time to pay the piper. Now it's time for you to pay me for what I've been doing. Reward me, because it's not just
0: a flash in the pan.
1: Exactly. Right? I've been doing this during camp. I got better at the end of the season.
0: Yep.
1: Going into camp, I've been really good.
0: Yep.
1: And I'm doing it with 5 games against a brutal schedule. So, like, if you wait that long, now Riley's price goes up. So, like, if you are right, ZB, and you're saying that, hey, like, it's not about if, it's when, then why are we waiting? Why would you wait to pay Riley Sauce?
0: Well, you know what? I think maybe from the Broncos' perspective, you're just still gathering information before you make a massive decision on cornerback number 2. But Riley's damn good.
1: Really good.
0: And Riley's getting better. That's the thing. He's good, and he's getting better. And the Broncos drafted this guy. They developed this guy. And they're going to pay this guy.
1: They're not going to pay Riley Moss. They're not. You got Jaquan McMillan, who's going to get paid, okay, because he plays a nickel position. It's less money, all right, and it's hard to find a nickel. Jaquan McMillan sitting right there, undrafted free agent. he fell into your

0: Okay, you got Riley Moss, who you've been developing. You drafted him as well. But the thing is, you drafted Jahdae Barron in the first round for a reason. It's for him to be able to, at some point, start on the other side of PS2. Now, I'm with you. Like, hey, look, if Jahdae Barron isn't up to par, don't put him out there. Just pay Riley. But, like, now you're sitting there saying that we were wrong on our pick, our first-round pick.
1: Well,
0: you could be wrong with a third round, but a first-round pick you're wrong with. Nobody wants to deal with that if you're a general manager or if you're that scout in there and you bang the table to get him in the first round, or if you're Sean Payton saying, I really like this guy and he's the crystal and we're not passing on a crystal for a blender.
1: Yeah, but hold on a second. Hold on a second.
0: All right, I'm holding.
1: You could be wrong about Barron, and we don't know that yet. You have never once heard any of us here on this show call Jahdae Barron a bust. I see that stuff on social media.
0: Yeah, no.
1: It's like, it's just too early. Now, you can have the conversation how things are trending. I mean, we have over a year sample size now. But you're also right about Riley. You know what I mean? So, like, both things could potentially be true, that you could be wrong about Barron but right on Riley. And luckily, you have that position sort of solidified or fortified through Moss. It doesn't, like, you can't let your agenda on how you solidify a position dictate whether that position is solidified.
0: You would think so, but this is the league, Z. And I told you earlier, people do not want to be wrong. They will force that issue. They will force it until they can't force it any longer. So if Riley Moss goes out there and he dominates, then Riley's going to force their hand to make a decision. And if I'm Riley, it's like, hey, dude, are you going to pay me the 20 mil a year? If not, then I might as well just play the rest of this year out and then leave if you guys don't really want me. Because if you really want me, you drafted me, then pay me right now. But look, if I'm Riley, I'm looking at what they did to Jaquan McMillan, too. They're making him wait. I mean, there's no extension coming his way yet. There needs to be. But they're going to want to see if he can do it again this season.
1: I think you can pay both guys. Well, I know you can pay both guys.
0: So you're going to pay both guys, pay PS2 a little bit more because he's going to want more after seeing what the cornerback position's getting paid again. You like to say more cheese on the Whopper. He's going to want a little bit more. I don't know why, but you know what?
1: They just added 5 million more slices.
0: Well, he wants 10 now. Like, he doesn't care. Like, well, he's the best player out there.
1: Well, he's getting paid below market value.
0: There you go.
1: Like, PS2, like, just full stop, is getting paid, honestly, like, significantly below market value. The Denver Broncos have really done a good job of addressing that early and, you know, identifying where the market is going. And they're doing $5 million more out of the kindness of their heart, probably to appease the agent and the agency. And so it's like, let's get through this year. Maybe we can reevaluate. But I just think at that position, the strength of the defense is the Denver Broncos. And I don't think that you roll the dice on cornerback number two when cornerback number two in this situation is going to get the most traffic of any corner in the NFL. And you do it for the roll of a dice of a relatively, at this stage in the game, unknown and barren.
0: You roll the dice because George Payton feels like he's a guru when it comes to selecting cornerbacks.
1: But
0: what he has done. PS2.
1: But hold on a second.
0: Riley Moss right now.
1: But hold on a second. Does it sound like Jahdae Barron was George Payton's pick or Sean Payton's pick?
0: George.
1: No.
0: You think it was Sean?
1: Yes.
0: I think George had to talk Sean into that. It's a cornerback.
1: I don't think so.
0: A cornerback slash nickel.
1: I don't think so.
0: I think it's George.
1: I mean, obviously, it's both of them together. Yeah, yeah. But Sean Payton is going to have his finger on the scale the most with the first round pick. I think Jahdae Barron is a Sean Payton pick.
0: Oh, I don't know. I don't know. But I will say this. Look, Riley is playing.
1: He's playing great.
0: Lights out right
1: He's
0: now.
1: He's playing great.
0: He's going to play himself into a big time contract. Is it here? Is it somewhere else? It's going to be somewhere, whether it's with the Denver Broncos or that, with the Green Bay Packers.
1: That would be unfortunate. If you draft someone, develop them, to have them walk away because you have a hope that a separate guy who has a higher draft grade on him can do the job good or better.
0: Now, because now it becomes tricky, because what if Jahdae Barron goes out there these next two games and he balls out? What if he starts having interceptions?
1: That'd be amazing.
0: So now you have,
1: I think you open the door to the conversation.
0: Exactly. You have a sticky situation on your hands where it's like, what do we do? Are we going to push Jaquan McMillan out? But then it's like, okay, we brought in this first round draft pick, Jahdae Barron, not to play nickel, but to be on the outside. But then you have Riley Moss. So what do you do?
1: You pay Riley Moss, and if you're going to do anything, if you're going to roll the dice on anything, you have Jahdae Barron play nickel first. You don't just thrust him in the cornerback,
0: too. Throw Jaquan McMillan out because he's undrafted, huh?
1: No.
0: Throw him out, huh?
1: Phil, don't misunderstand me. I'm the guy saying you should pay both of these
0: guys.
1: You
0: can't pay everybody,
1: You're the guy saying the first round pick. I didn't know you cared so much about draft status.
0: I'm just saying this is what
1: As an undrafted player, I didn't realize that was your true north compass now. You forgot where you came from.
0: I sleeping in silk sheets, of course. So what happens when they pay Bo $300 million, maybe a little over $300 million? They're paying PS2 over $100 million. Nick Bonito, Jonathan Cooper is still getting
1: paid.
0: How
1: bad do you want to win a Super Bowl if you're Greg Penner?
0: Well, if you win a Super Bowl this year, which you should do, then you get rid of Riley and get something for him.
1: Right, win the Super Bowl and get rid of the players who got you there. No, for sure. That's the Philip Lindsay way.
0: That's how you do it.
1: Goodness gracious,
0: dude. You win the Super Bowl. You just did it. Now you go out there and now everybody's stock is higher. You get a second round draft pick for Riley Moss?
1: Dude,
0: flip it.
1: Dude, his contract is up after this year. He's walking away. Like, they're going to pay Riley Moss. You're going to lose another stake bet over this.
0: You could tender him. You could tender him and then trade him.
1: Yeah, you could franchise tag him too.
0: Yeah. Or franchise tag
1: him. Yeah, franchise tag him.
0: Yeah, you can.
1: So Riley Moss isn't going anywhere. All right. And here's the thing. You're forgetting something very important in this conversation.
0: And what's that?
1: And I'm actually shocked
0: that
1: someone like you is forgetting this. I'll remind you coming up next.
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0: try to get back out of it.
1: What'd I forget, see?
0: I want to try to get out of it.
1: I got memory like an elephant. What'd I forget?
0: But, you know, we're going back and forth on the extension talk, Riley Moss. I mean, we know that he's up for one, as is Jaquan McMillan. Mm-hmm. I would pay them both. These are two young players. It's smack dab in the middle of their physical prime.
1: Yeah, pay everybody.
0: Fortunately,
1: pay us too, DB.
0: Fortunately, here with the Denver Broncos, they can pay who they want to pay. This is the wealthiest ownership group who has prioritized the on-field football operation as much as anyone that you will find around the NFL. What was the stat? Like $500 million in extensions has been given out in the last year and a half. I mean, it's just, it's nuts. In the best kind of way, nuts. I want to try to come to a resolution with this conversation so we can talk about other players here. Okay. But the one thing that you are failing to remember, and I'm here to help you with it. When we talk,
1: I appreciate the assistance.
0: When we talk about, hey, Riley drafted, developed, and you're going to let him walk because you're going to play Jahdae Barron, your first round pick from a year ago.
1: That's if Jahdae's doing well. Yeah, you got to make room for the first round draft pick.
0: Don't forget Sean Payton saying the locker room has to know that you're playing the best players. So you cannot force this.
1: Oh, no.
0: And it's fantastic that Jahdae Barron took a step in the right direction, and hopefully in time with more playmaking, this does become a more relevant conversation in 2026 than I think it currently is or will be in, for this year alone. And that would be great. I mean, if you're talking about like, man, Barron is just lights out every time he's on the field, you got to get him on, and you might have to do something that you don't want to do. Now, I don't think they're going to do that. I think they're going to extend Riley. And I think they're going to extend J-Mac. But, man, if they did do that and they tried to force it, man, you would disrupt a cohesion in that locker room right now that I think Sean Payton is incredibly sensitive to.
1: Yeah, no doubt. No doubt. And that's why I'm not sitting here saying Riley is going to be the starter this year. But I don't believe that the Denver Broncos are just waiting right now to sign Riley Moss. One, they want to see more from Riley. Right, like,
0: sure.
1: Hey, are you changed? Are you a changed man when it comes to holding? We have to also remember, and this is a good thing for the Denver Broncos defense, VJ, they played a lot of zone during Friday's outing, right? Friday's preseason game. That's great to see. You want more turnovers, you're going to have to play a little bit more zone. Because when you're playing zone, that means that you're looking at the quarterback. That means you're baiting the quarterback. So, yes, there may be a hole open. The quarterback thinks it's open, but it really is not. And you have someone like Riley Moss that steps in front of it, picks the ball off. That's how you get more turnovers. That's how you generate the turnovers. So we have to also understand that both Riley and Jahdae Barron's interceptions were in zone coverage. All right, now on top of that, it's like, can you play man? Now, Riley has been doing a good job in camp.
0: He has
1: and playing
0: been.
1: Man, not being as handsy.
0: And he's
1: that's
0: a good.
1: Good.
0: And he's a good man corner.
1: He is. He's athletic as heck. And is a damn good cornerback. But they want to make sure, before they give a man $20 million to play alongside PS2, that he's consistently himself all the time. So he needs to go through these first five or six games, which is a gauntlet of a schedule at the beginning of this season. He needs to go through Kansas City, Jacksonville, the Rams, San Francisco, the Chargers, Seattle. And if he's still playing at a high level by then I can see an extension coming his way. But they're going to wait as long as possible before they just pay Riley Moss or even Jaquan McMillan right now, it seems like.
0: Yeah, you don't sound crazy in terms of waiting. That's why I go back to me saying I think it's a matter of if. Or it's not a matter of if, it's a matter of when.
1: It's about if, huh?
0: Like I think he's getting a contract extension. Would you be stunned if it came across our phone, Ian Rapoport reporting that the Riley Moss and the Broncos got a 4-year, $80 million deal done? Like,
1: no,
0: wouldn't
1: no,
0: shock
1: no.
0: me at all.
1: After the five games. If they give it to him right now,
0: yeah.
1: I'd be stunned.
0: Well, okay. Oh, okay. Okay.
1: I'd definitely be stunned. Like, wow. Like,
0: just know that if you wait the five games, it could be Ian Rapoport is reporting it's 4 years, $100 million. I mean, that, you know.
1: So tell me this.
0: There's risk involved there, too, from the Broncos' perspective.
1: Would you give Riley Moss a contract extension right now?
0: No, I don't have any problem with having it go into the season. Let's see you do it. Let's see you do it some more. I know second half of last year, you were fantastic.
1: Mm-hmm.
0: You were, like, you know, bordering on elite number two corner. He's got to make more plays on the ball. We know that.
1: Which will happen this year. It's already starting.
0: I
1: right?
0: agree.
1: Riley Moss interception, Jahdae Barron. You know, ZB being the biggest hater, he had an interception.
0: I'm not being a hater. He did have a pick, and it was awesome.
1: Could have had two of them things.
0: But there's nuance to it. But, yeah, so good conversation. I think hyper relevant conversation. And I think these conversations are happening inside of the four walls over there at Broncos Park, powered by Common Spirit. Elsewhere around the preseason game, what did you make of, and we'll maybe spend more time on this tomorrow, but what did you make of the first game with Davis Webb as a play caller?
1: You know what? It was exciting. You know, I'm proud of Davis Webb. He went out there for the first time, like actually being the OC. Now, he did it one time last year, but we know that, like, no matter what, he wasn't going to be the offensive coordinator. He is, Davis Webb, that is the offensive coordinator this year. And it was great to see him. One, it was smooth operations, getting the quarterbacks in and out of the huddle, right? Like, you're seeing that right now where the quarterback is having time to digest what's going on the field, make its checks. That's because you have Davis Webb with these, who has simplified the play calling. All right, I like the mixture of run-pass. Davis Webb was able to run consecutive times.
0: I think they had one sequence where they ran it four times
1: there,
0: in a row.
1: There you go.
0: And I'm like, whoa, this is legal.
1: This is new. I like it. I like
0: that was
1: this
0: good.
1: New.
0: That was good.
1: You know, so like that. Involving the fullback, which I know Sean likes to do as well, so that was good. A little hat tip, like, hey, Sean, you like your fullbacks. I'm going to get him involved. Prentice picks up the first down, and then you reward your fullback by scoring the touchdown on the one-yard line. I like that move, meaning and letting everybody know that, hey, look, everybody matters. Fullbacks matter, too. They're doing a lot of the heavy lifting when it comes to blocking, so reward them when they're on the one-yard line and let him score, let him do his dance. I love that Davis Webb was balanced with the run in the pass, but in particular balanced with just, like, the intermediate game with the passing game, but also a couple deep balls downfield, being more aggressive than you would in the first preseason game, ZB.
0: Here was Sean Payton after the game on Davis Webb's play calling.
2: I'm thinking that, meaning he's thinking of having his best night tonight.
3: Really? So you're not worried?
2: No. Because that he's thinking.
0: And by the way, let me just set this question up better. The question was about, like, saving stuff. I want to say, like, are you showing your best stuff, or are you, like? And we discussed this late last week, like, just how much of the Broncos offense, like, are we actually going to see, or is everything going to be vanilla? You know, are you thinking about week one and kind of tipping your hand? And this is what Sean said.
2: I'm thinking that, meaning he's thinking of having his best night tonight.
3: Really? So you're not worried?
2: No. Because that he's thinking of having his best night tonight. And that's how I would approach it the same way. Like, you know, and I think all the self-scout and the opponent stuff, and then what they're doing defensively, how they play defense is a little different. So, yeah, we're not thinking that far ahead. Good question, but I think he's thinking about, like, man, getting that confidence going with the group and the run game and the play action.
0: Gosh, and we were talking about this on Friday.
1: Yeah.
0: And it's like, dude, if you're Davis Webb, it's like, yeah, you're maybe not going to bust out, like, your best trick play or something in preseason, but you also want to have success. This is your dress rehearsal.
1: Yes.
0: You have three of these. You know, a lot of the starters are playing. Like, you don't want to fall on your face, you know, in preseason game number one, and that's not what we saw. We saw I think, you know, quite a bit of just good stuff. You're talking about the downfield stuff, yeah. And, you know, some end-around stuff.
1: It was great flow. Great flow, right? You didn't know what to expect. Is it a run? Is it a pass? Like you said, the end-around. Is it a short pass, intermediate? Is it downfield? Some creative runs when it comes to misdirection, some pulls. Like, everything you wanted to see, you got to see from Davis Webb. And he did it effectively. He did it smoothly, where it's like there was a rhythm to it. You got to be able to dance a little bit, and Davis Webb was able to do that. And it's like, okay, what does this next preseason game look like? What does preseason number two look like with Bo Nix? How are you going to do that with play action, getting Bo on the run a little bit more? Are you guys going to try to force Bo to stay in the pocket and read? Like, what does that look like when you're getting ready for the Green Bay Packers?
0: Have you ever seen a movie or even heard about it yourself when someone comes up to you and says, you've been served?
1: Yeah.
0: And, like, you're formally handed a official notice of, like, legal proceedings against you.
1: Don't tell me you're about to do that to me.
0: You've been served. A reminder.
1: Oh.
0: About what? We'll get to it next.
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0: All right, final segment. Here on a Monday.
1: You're serving me something, baby.
0: You've been served.
1: The thing about being served, you got to touch that paper. I'm not touching it. I'm out of here. My name ain't Phil.
0: I think you've been served with a reminder. And I didn't think you needed one. All right. But you got one anyway on Friday night. Courtland Sutton, you were served a reminder of just how good that guy is.
1: Court's good, man. He's a bad man now.
0: He really is. And for whatever reason, okay, that even after the last few years, because my, not that I was ever like, you know, Sutton's stealing money from the Broncos or something like that. My tone around Sutton has changed really in the last couple of years because I have a whole bunch of new information. And mainly the 22 season, the 23 season, the 24 and 25 season. And at a certain point, dude, this guy deserves his respect. And
1: he's
0: obviously
1: getting it, though. He's getting it this year or last year because he had the 1,000-yard year.
0: He did, again.
1: You know, NFL's top 100 list.
0: NFL top 100, yep.
1: So people are starting to take notice, which is crazy, but they're taking notice of how good Courtland Sutton is.
0: Yep. And you know, I've heard the same thing a lot the past couple years, but especially this past year. Courtland's only a number one in Denver. He wouldn't be a number one anywhere else. And guys, it's just not true.
1: Yeah, that is not true.
0: It's just not true, okay? Like, he would be, how about this? Would he be the number one in Kansas City?
1: Yes, he would.
0: I believe so.
1: Hands down.
0: Would he be the number one with the Raiders?
1: Without a doubt.
0: Would he be the number one with the Chargers?
1: Yes.
0: I think so.
1: Lab and Conkey and Courtland Sutton, that'd be a crazy duo.
0: So, and there's some other awesome receivers on those teams, right? Lab McConkey being one of them. Mm-hmm. Really good player. So Courtland Sutton is the literal number one receiver in the AFC West, you know, along with Waddle, if you're going to say. But, like, this guy, he goes out there and he's boxing, you know, homeboy out at the goal line, basically. Wins, you know, a rebound battle, a 50-50 battle. He pulls another one in with one hand. Like, if Courtland were to continue to play in that game,
1: he hit 60 yards.
0: Dude, he would have ended up with 130 yards on, like, seven yards. Catches. Like, yeah, 60 yards. Like, 20 yards per catch.
1: And look, I don't need a reminder. Courtland Sutton is him. This is why, like, you go to him on third downs. Mr. Reliable.
0: Number one receiver in the league on third and fourth down.
1: Was that 2 years in a row?
0: 2 years in a row.
1: 2 years in a row. Like, you can't sit there and hate on a man like that. But this is what happened in my head, what's getting me thinking and getting me excited, right? What is Waddle going to look like? If Courtland looked like that, what is Waddle going to look like with the speed that Waddle has? The route running ability, the way he drops his hips and gets out of those routes, the separation that he gets, both of them are going to eat. We no doubt about that. We can agree on that. But Waddle in this situation when it's one-on-one? I mean, my man's going to be butt-naked wide open down the field on a seam route, and Bo Nix is going to have to – it's going to be pressure put on him to make sure he puts in the breadbasket on the right spot and doesn't overthrow it because he's so open. Like Waddle is still – like, there's going to be a reminder for you coming. Hey,
0: even your tone right now, it's
1: the
0: like
1: body language.
0: You're like, if that's what Courtland's doing, imagine what Waddle would have done. As if Waddle's in some different classification of a player. He's not. Now he's a different skill set, and he's probably will be the number one target.
1: No,
0: on the
1: you don't
0: Broncos.
1: Get to say that. But oh, like, he probably, no. After just saying that, no.
0: Like man,
1: stand if, ten toes if, down. It's Court, right?
0: If that's what Sutton did, imagine what Waddle would have done. Like,
1: you can't imagine that. I can't imagine that. I can't. It's a free country. I can't imagine that.
0: Just put some more respect on your former teammate's name. Seriously, that guy is awesome. It looks like he's lost some weight.
1: He did. He said that he lost some weight. You know, I talked to him today. He let me talk to him today. He
0: still talks to him, even after a while.
1: You know, probably not after today. But he said he lost weight. He's feeling good mentally. He's all there. He's listened to all of us talk. You know, he said, hey, I still want to go out there and show that in year nine, I'm still here. That I'm still going to make a big impact. And that's exactly what he said. And that's exactly what he did on Friday. And he's going to do it again on Friday coming up here against the Green Bay Packers. And he'll do it again against the Vikings because that's who he is. And now he's going to be able to have that combination with Waddle as well because Waddle was out there today, guys, running routes.
0: That was so good to see.
1: And you're going to get served here preseason number two, ZB.
0: Well, that'd be great.
1: Oh, yeah. I'm sure it is.
0: I would like. Come
1: you
0: on.
1: Get served.
0: Come on. I would absolutely love to get served with a Jalen Waddle reminder. I'm sure it's coming. It's just a matter of time. Look, the Denver Broncos, all jokes aside, guys, it's one of the best wide receiver room in the entire league.
1: Yeah. Like, when you really sit down and think about it, like, yes. You know, we didn't even talk about Troy Franklin and Pat Bryant.
0: Yeah.
1: Pat Bryant had the first catch in the game on Friday. Okay, was it 13? Was it 15?
0: Yeah, 15 yards.
1: 15 yards. I mean, come on. That's Stidham getting and connecting with Pat Bryant right off the bat. Like, that's cool to see. That's good to see. Pat Bryant has had a phenomenal camp, if not the best camp out of anybody. It's between Riley Moss and Pat Bryant.
0: Yep.
1: We haven't even talked about those two. Like, this is going to be a fun year as long as everybody can stay healthy.
0: Yeah, there was seven different players, pass catchers, that had a catch of 15 yards or more. Seven different players in one game. So some of the things that we were looking for, like just like hallmarks of change and this like quote-unquote let it rip offense under Davis Webb, you wanted the ball going down the field. That's what we saw. We saw that. And in separate pockets of the game, we saw, and again, it's preseason game number one, but we're gathering clues here. We saw an earnest effort to get these running backs going.
1: Yeah.
0: You know, four runs in a row. We hadn't seen that a lot under Sean Payton. Rarely did we see two runs in a row.
1: Evan Engram sighting.
0: Engram sighting.
1: 20-plus catch. So it's like, okay, like, you want to see more of that. We saw a little bit of that actually today during camp, where there was a couple more creative plays for Evan Engram. And he's hopeful, too, that Davis Webb's going to get him more involved. And it looks like he is. At times, it looks like it's not. But we don't know the whole playbook right now, ZB.
0: Right.
1: What does install 14 look like for the running backs and the tight ends?
0: All right. Really fun day. Elite day for my newly turned 8-year-old. On the day before he goes back to school, I had to bring him to work with me today because we didn't have childcare. So that meant bringing him out to training camp. And this
1: best
0: kid,
1: time of his life,
0: huh? He had the best day, man, on a day that fans weren't allowed. And it sounds like they're going to be allowed back in. They fixed the issue with the bleachers. But this little 8-year-old got to watch practice. And Phil brought him over after, got to dap up Cortland Sutton and Garrett Bowles and Jaleel.
1: Yeah, Jaleel.
0: And
1: Evan Engram was there. Who else? Jalen Waddle.
0: Jalen Waddle got to dap him up.
1: Yeah, get the Waddle.
0: So cool, man. That kid.
1: Katsas, too. Katsas was there talking with Court.
0: Yeah, Colby Katsas.
1: Yeah.
0: He'll remember today, maybe for the rest of his life. You know, at 8 years old, like, core memories start to happen.
1: Yeah.
0: And being able to rub shoulders with those guys for probably 10, 15 minutes, like, just made his
1: having conversations
0: made his life.
1: My man was leading the conversations,
0: made his life. It's so funny.
1: He's,
0: man,
1: like, yeah, you're, he told Cortland, he said, you're my second favorite player.
0: No, he didn't.
1: But yeah, he was like, number one is Bo.
0: Oh
1: my god. Was like, I can understand that.
0: Oh my god, I didn't realize he said that. Goodness gracious.
1: Cortland laughed, he smiled, he liked it. You gotta have your quarterback now.
0: I love it, man. I got some pictures and videos that I'll put on maybe Instagram later today, but man, really fun day. The show flew by, and we'll be back tomorrow at 2 o'clock to do it all over again.
1: Yes, sir.
0: All right. Appreciate you guys rocking with us on a Monday. We step aside. It's Denver Sports Tonight coming up next.
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0: Back at it, starting a new week. 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Dante, welcome back to town. How was your weekend away, man?
1: Thank you. It was good. It was really good. Quality time with some good friends that we don't get to see each other all that much anymore, so it's always nice when we get together.
0: Do you want to share where you went? Or
1: I was in Chicago. Okay. One of my good friends got engaged over the weekend.
0: Engagement
1: party.
0: Okay.
1: Out there, and hit Wrigley, did some other stuff, hit the lake, just some other classic Chicago stuff as well. But it was a great time out there. I do have one gripe, and maybe the text line can help me out with this. I'm not exactly the most science-led person. However, on my flight out there, TSA took my toothpaste. They said it was too big. Isn't paste not liquid? I feel like those are two different categories.
0: Yeah, I mean, I think you could make a case there. You had the big tube and you needed the little one.
1: So I just bought a big tube just because I was out. And I was like, oh, I'm going to get the new tube and bring it in on my toiletry bag. And they were not having it. And it was 6 in the morning and I wasn't going to get into an argument with them. No. So I just said, whatever, it's $5 tube. We can throw it away. But I feel like a scientist could have proved that that's not liquid.
0: Yeah, I would side with you on that one. I mean, paste is not liquid, but we will put it up for vote on the RamosLaw.com text line. Are you voting for TSA or are you voting for our guy DG? 303-713-1043. Also on the YouTube chat, it's powered by Sean Ponda. You can chime in that way. We're going to talk Broncos. We had the chance, Dante, to be among those talking first about the game.